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17: Happy Friday. Any storms out there will fade early with lows in the upper 60s to lower 70s tonight under partly cloudy skies. Saturday, it's partly cloudy with a chance of an isolated evening storm. Highs are in the upper 80s to lower 90s, but most of the day will be dry. Sunday, it's partly cloudy with isolated pop-up storms. Highs are in the low to mid 90s. I'm meteorologist Kat Campbell in the NCN Weather Center.
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0: And these are not, I think, with zoning laws. If they quit looking at them as a religion and start looking at them as a global government, they might have some way of getting rid of them. And
1: part of the problem with these zoning boards and these local governments, you know, these boards of supervisors or boards or whatever, they have these lawyers that they hire to advise them. And too many of them, some of them are smart, too many of them are quite stupid. So they actually think, well, we can't discriminate, so we can't say no based on religion. Well, you don't say no based on religion. You're making an important point. You say no based on what they're preaching and saying, what it is that they want to do. And you have the guts to speak up and say, well, no, we're not going to do it because you are part of this global caliphate, or we know who your imam is, and he has said X, Y, Z, or 100 other reasons. And if they sue, they sue. And you defend, and you go to court, and you deal with it. I can tell that my stepdaughter has arrived with her dog, Shayna, because Shayna is the one female dog. Then we have Ronnie and Toby. Thank you, Julie. Who are obviously male. They get along beautifully. Obviously, they're all fixed, but they get along beautifully. But Shayna, being the female, no offense, Mr. Padua, she's the loudest of the three. And she's telling those boys what they're doing. So I'm just kidding, but they all kind of walk down the street. They're all proud of each other. They're proud of being with each other. They're all different colors. We have a rainbow coalition of dogs here. It's just cute watching their little tails move and as they walk along and so forth. It's beautiful. So you hear, I think that's Shayna, the female who is barking right now. All right, here we go. Let's go to Jim, Clinton, Connecticut, iHeartRadio. How are you, Jim?
2: I'm doing well, Mark. How are you, sir?
1: Very well, thank you.
2: Mark, just a couple quick things. I'm looking at a reprint of the signing of the Constitution in Philadelphia. And, Mark, I swear you would fit right in with those brilliant men.
1: Let me tell you, first of all, you're very kind. Secondly, I have said, and I will continue to say, I was born at the wrong time. I would have done anything to be there in Philadelphia. So this is the second best time, which is where we take those principles and what they wrote, and we defend them. And we speak them proudly, and we use them to confront the enemy. Not just foreign, but domestic, the enemy within. Anyway, thank you, Jim. Go ahead.
2: Thank you. Mark, I also wanted to mention that today is 84 years ago today. The Marines landed on Guadalcanal, and I know you had relatives there. I can't remember who.
1: My great-uncle fought on Guadalcanal. Yep. 84 years ago. Thank you for that.
2: 84 years ago today. And thank you, Mark. And real quick, Don Adams fought there with the Marines. Can you imagine? That's
1: Don
2: so smart.
1: Adams. Yeah. Isn't that amazing? For all I know, he knew my great uncle. It's impossible to know. It's like my mother's father, my grandfather, fought in Iwo Jima. And I just don't know who he knew and who knew him. I could go look at the various Marine divisions, so forth and so on, but I haven't done that. But it's amazing how many authors fought during World War II, how many actors fought during World War II. You know, Jimmy Stewart could have taken a pass. He refused. And he was on multiple bombing runs with the RAF, I mean, with the Army Air Corps, but with the RAF. And could have easily been killed, easily. And unfortunately, crew members that he knew that were flying in other planes were killed, were shot down. But he was a very, very brave man. Anyway, I want to thank you for that reminder. Very, very important, Jim. Thank you so much. And I want to thank all the men and women, but mostly men, truth be told, who are still around, who fought in some of these battles. They were horrendous. And we have young men and women today who can do exactly the same. who have volunteered to serve in our military. But then again, we have some people who complain about the price of a burrito and taco. And I have to be honest, regardless of what anyone else thinks, I'm getting very annoyed by that. We'll be right back.
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1: 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Please, please, please, I do these programs for you. All right, folks, the week is officially over, and the weekend begins now. We salute our armed forces, police officers, firefighters, emergency personnel, ICE, our truckers. Good night, Spritey and Griffey and Pepsi and Smokey. Good night, Zelda and Gigi and Patton and Rory and Indy. Good night, Barney, and good night, Marty. Good night, Dad and Mom. We are fighting back as best as we know how. Good night, Leo. Good night, Bernard. Good night, Teddy. The list is a long one. Good night, Lou. Good night, Eric. Good night, Tony. And good night, America. We will see you again tomorrow night on Fox, 8 p.m. Eastern. It is a great honor to be able to come to you every weeknight here. Have a wonderful weekend and be safe. God bless.
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13: Federal Reserve Governor Lisa Cook.
14: Last year, President Trump accused Cook of mortgage fraud.
15: No, she seems to have had an infraction, and she can't have an infraction, especially that infraction, because she's in charge of, if you think about it, mortgages. And
14: Cook says the allegations are manufactured because she sets interest rates based only on what would best serve the American people. 2 months ago, the Supreme Court allowed Cook to retain her job, but Chief Justice John Roberts wrote in a footnote in his opinion, "Nothing forbids the president from trying to fire Cook again, as long as she is given proper notice and a chance to contest it." The president indicated after the opinion he would do just that. Ed Donahue, Washington.
13: The Senate has passed a punishing Russian sanctions bill that was a top priority for the late Senator Lindsey Graham. Senator Darlene Graham, sister of the late Senator Graham, urged colleagues to support the Russia sanctions bill he championed.
16: For more than 4 years, Putin has wreaked havoc on the lives of everyday people, kidnapping tens of thousands of Ukrainian children and committing unspeakable acts. The war against Ukraine is primarily funded by the revenue Russia rakes in from energy sales. Without these profits, the ability to fund the war would be crippled. This legislation hits Putin where it hurts.
13: The bill passed in the Senate 86 to 11. Republican Senator Bill Cassidy of Louisiana says he will vote for Todd Blanche as Attorney General, likely paving the way for Blanche to be confirmed to lead President Donald Trump's Justice Department. On Wall Street, the Dow by 151 points, the NASDAQ rose 342, the S&P advanced 47. More at townhall.com.
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13: The Saudi-led coalition supporting Yemen's internationally recognized government says 11 civilians have been hurt in a Houthi attack in southwestern Saudi Arabia.
19: The attack in Najran marks the most serious cross-border incident in more than 4 years of conflict. It comes 2 days after the Iran-backed Houthis said they had carried out a drone strike on Najran airport. Tensions have escalated in recent weeks, with the group stepping up attacks on Saudi Arabia and Yemen's internationally recognized government amid fears of war spreading across the Middle East. Riyadh has been striking Houthi military sites for weeks since the group imposed a naval blockade in the Red Sea and attacked Saudi tankers and oil facilities.
13: That report from the BBC. China has reported its exports slowed slightly in July from the month before, despite strong growth in demand for high-tech electronics. News and analysis from townhall.com. I'm Keith Peters in Washington. Now here's some talented canines.
20: They're catching waves at the World Dog Surfing Championships in Northern California. Spectators cheer as dogs of all sizes compete. They're judged on wave size, board time, and, of course, confidence. The event also includes pet adoptions and fundraising for animal charities. Dogs have to wear life vests. They're assisted by humans to find the best waves. I'll just bet you Timmy never entered Lassie in this thing. Jason Walker reporting.
13: The Federal Aviation Administration orders inspections for hundreds of Boeing planes following reports of cracks in some older models. The rule finalized Thursday applies to certain Boeing 737 MAX models and takes effect September 10th. More on these stories at townhall.com. From Washington, I'm Keith Peters.
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22: Happy Friday. Tonight's forecast, a small chance of a stray storm early. Overnight, it's partly cloudy. Lows dip into the upper 60s to lower 70s. Saturday, partly cloudy skies return. Highs are in the upper 80s to lower 90s with a heat index near 100. Isolated storms are possible during the evening. Sunday, it's partly cloudy with isolated storms and highs in the low to mid 90s. I'm meteorologist Kat Campbell in the NCN Weather Center.
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24: Rising from the heart of the swamp, a beacon of truth is casting its light. From sea to shining sea, The Vince Show. filling in for Vince, Mike Opelka.
0: Well, happy Friday to you. It is Mike Opelka. My first time here sitting in for my friend Vince Colonnaise. I am honored. I am thrilled. I am excited beyond the ability to explain to you. But thank you, thank you, thank you for joining us on this Friday, or as I like to celebrate it, with a Friday-luia. We do a little portmanteau action there. We put Friday and Hallelujah together, and we celebrate the weekend's arrival. Today, August 7th, an important day. Well, look, we're under 90 days ahead of the most important midterm elections in our lifetimes. Don't we say that every midterm? We do. And this year, I think it's actually correct, as was the last time. So, the most important. We'll see if we get turnout up to a decent, respectable level. Today is also Purple Heart Day. It was this day, a bazillion years ago in 1782, that George Washington created the Merit Award for Wounded Soldiers, which was in the shape of a heart, and it was purple, hence the naming of it as the Purple Heart. Just an important day. If you know a veteran, especially a veteran who was wounded serving this country, thank them today. It is their day. It is the honoring of those soldiers. Well, we should be honoring them every single day. A lot going on today in our world, and some of it good, some of it going to make you furrow your brow and say, what? Yeah, it will. And we'll try and get to every little bit of it. The jobs report came out earlier this morning, and not the jobs report I think a lot of us wanted. 23,000 jobs lost as opposed to an expected 83,000 increase. And a negative adjustment in the previous report. So we have tapped into the Vince Show's economist, E.J. Antoni. He will join us in just a little bit to break it down and to look at the overall health of the economy. We hear many, many positive things from the president and his team, the Treasury Secretary Scott Bessent, frequently talking about the state of the economy. And I want this economy to roar. I want it to crush it, because when the United States economy does well, not only do Americans do well, but the rest of the world does well. Our economy drives the planet, let's face it. So let's hope that's the reality. And there's also apparently news out of the Middle East, a couple of critical items that we will keep our eyes on. The Iranian draft of some sort of proposal to end the military hostilities between the United States and the Iranians and some of their neighbors. The draft may be ready for publication, but it also reportedly includes the U.S. and Israel banned from transiting through the Strait of Hormuz. I don't know if that's going to pass muster, but there are some good signs that the neighbors, Iran's neighbors, the Saudis and Turkey and Pakistan, as the hip people like to say, have signed a joint defense pact. I think this is healthy. You know, for too many decades, we have been the one that the world reaches to. They pick up the bat phone and it rings in Washington, D.C., and we're told, hey, we need your help here. We got these despots acting out. We have these dictators killing their people and threatening the world's stability. And we've been the ones who rushed in. So I like the idea that Saudi Arabia and Turkey and Pakistan have signed a joint defense pact, kind of like NATO in Article 5, attack one, you attack all three of us. Good things happening. Good things happening there. And I do believe you have to throw some credit to the president, Donald John Trump. I think President Trump has long pushed for people to be responsible for their own selves. I think that's a great thing. We will also get into some fairly important topics today outside of those other big topics. Will Dr. Fauci face serious prosecution? Yesterday, I'm sure you heard, the Senate committee chaired by Rand Paul moved forward with the contempt filing, and they ran it over to the DOJ. And Rand Paul said we didn't need a full Senate vote. He wrote the proposal that way. Is it really going to make any difference? We will see. What about the birthright citizenship executive orders the president signed yesterday? Is there any hope in stopping the fraudulent businesses or the people with links to terror from coming here and having birthright citizenship, milking and bilking our system? We'll get into that. And there is there's also a really interesting story developing around what I call this surveillance state. I'm not the only one who uses that term. The surveillance state which surrounds the flock cameras. If you're not familiar with the flock cameras, you need to make yourself familiar with the flock cameras because they are everywhere. They are ubiquitous. They are in every corner, in every city, virtually, of this country. And what they are doing, in addition to trying to catch bad guys, is gathering a lot of data on people who don't need to have data gathered on them. I think it's a gigantic violation of my Fourth Amendment rights and your Fourth Amendment rights. We'll get into it. In any case, each and every one of these subjects are open for discussion with you at 844-484-3872, 844-484-3872. Mike's on the phones. Be polite. Be absolutely polite. We will we'll get to as many as we can. I'm also watching some of the things that the Democrats say that you just have to shake your head and say, are you guys actually capable of hearing the things that you're saying? Are you aware how ridiculous and ignorant these things sound? It's so much. We could probably do a 3-hour show. As a matter of fact, we should pitch a show. We should pitch a television show or a radio show just about Democrats saying the darndest things, because they do each and every day. And I've even got a little bit of a theme song here. Let me play it for you. Democrats.

0: Sometimes I cry because Democrats say the darndest things. And I wonder, I really do wonder if they hear themselves when they say this stuff. It's as if they don't realize that tape lasts forever, that the internet lasts forever. And every day we could go through the list of the things the Democrats say that you would just stop and shake your head and say, you know, we got that on tape, don't you? We have it on tape. Let me give you an example, because these are so much fun. They are a party each and every day. Let us go to the wonderful Bernie Sanders. Bernie Sanders, or should I speak in my perfect Bernie Sanders voice? Bernie Sanders is the man. I would like to spend the 3 hours of the show talking like Bernie to see if you would appreciate Bernie every day. No, you wouldn't. So I'll just talk like myself. Bernie Sanders is the godfather, maybe the grandfather, maybe the great-grandfather of the Democrat Socialist Movement. If you get Bernie Sanders' endorsement, it's fairly solid. It's almost as good as the Trump endorsement. If Bernie Sanders endorses you in a primary, there's a really good chance that you are going to win your primary election. But whenever I hear Bernie, I just don't know if I can take him seriously. And he's out there. He was on the Pod Save America podcast talking about endorsing socialists. But Bernie, like so many Democrats, has a litmus test. Cut 13.
1: The future leaders of America, some great people in legislature right now that we've helped get elected. And we have trained, by the way. We have programs that say, hey, you want to run for office? This is how you send out a press release. This is how you do social media, et cetera, et cetera. But we have, you know, limited resources. So what we do is, hey, what do you stand for? What do you stand for? If you are a moderate, liberal-type Democrat, that's great. There are other people who will support you. That's not us. Do you support Medicare for all? Which is more or less what I think, if you would ask me if there's one litmus test, probably Medicare for all would be it. Do you support a tax on billionaires? Are you prepared to take on the oligarchs? What is your view about the extremist government in Israel?
0: The extremist government in Israel. And, of course, Medicare for all. They want to destroy the healthcare industry. That is the big target for the Democrat socialists. And they want to make our healthcare system almost as absolutely awful as Canada's. Just ask any Canadian how much they love their healthcare system. It's easier to get the pill that makes you go to sleep forever than it is to get your ankle fixed or your knee replaced or any of that stuff. It's truly amazing. Truly amazing. Bernie, I got to find the clip. The leading candidate for governor in the state of Michigan, Ms. Fong, Ms. Francesca Fong. She's the one. I think you heard the clip yesterday where she said she originally wanted to cancel Thanksgiving, and then she decided to say Thanksgiving was her favorite holiday now, which was totally mystifying to me when she said she wanted to cancel Thanksgiving. And I thought, weren't you in the restaurant business, lady? And I guess you're not in the restaurant business anymore because you don't realize how certain holidays are absolutely money in the bank to a restaurateur, Thanksgiving being one of them. She also had social media posts attacking Mother's Day and Father's Day and Halloween and Valentine's Day and Christmas. This is a Democrat socialist who claims that she wanted to cancel Thanksgiving, Mother's Day, Father's Day. Halloween, she just, I think she said she never had any fun on Halloween. I feel badly for her. How do you not have fun? But how do you not recognize Valentine's Day, Christmas, Mother's Day, Father's Day, and Thanksgiving as moneymakers? You got a serious problem with your ability to run a restaurant, a capitalist. I guess if she's a true Democrat socialist, she will expect the government to make up any shortfall in her revenue. An amazing story. As I said, we have an absolute truckload of stuff to get to today, including a breakdown of the jobs report with EJ and Tony just around the corner. some fun with the flock camera stories. Curiously enough, the mayor of Los Angeles, yes, Karen Bass, has first and foremost today, the first story I got today was Karen Bass has come out against the flock cameras. There's a really interesting reason why. We'll get to that just around the corner as well. Again, my name is Mike Opelka. I'm honored to be here for Vince. You want to join the conversation? You're welcome to at 844-484-3872. It's Opelka in for Vince.
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8: It is The Vince Show. Mike Opelka in for my buddy Vince Colonnais. Thanks for being here. We were just talking about the crazy things that Democrats say, because that's the TV show I want to have. Democrats say the darndest things. And they do. Even those that are campaigning to be elected officials. Although we could say Francesca Hong already qualifies for the show because she has been elected to office in the Wisconsin legislature. She's the one who's running for the Democrat governor spot on the ballot in the upcoming election. And depending on which polling data you read, and they're all a little crazy these days, she may be the leading candidate. She has a history of some mental health issues, which she treated. I guess when she was 18 years old, she was cutting herself, causing self-harm, and let's hope she got the appropriate treatment. We do know that mental health issues in this country are at a very high level, and everybody should get the help they need. I don't know if she has gotten the help she needs. Witness Francesca Hong one day saying how much she hates Thanksgiving and then watching the social media fire burn and then changing her mind.
6: You know, you've talked about your past positions that he keeps highlighting and, you know, obviously likely would continue to do so before November should you win. One thing that they brought up as well was a post from you in 2021 where you said Americans should cancel Thanksgiving, should have done this in 1621. The post has been deleted. Republicans have been highlighting it. Do you still believe that Thanksgiving should be canceled?
9: I'm a chef, and one of the first meals that I made that was for the community when I was 16 was a Thanksgiving meal. You know, I always think my hospitality background in owning a restaurant for 7-8 years, that bringing folks around the table to share conversation and build community is always a good thing. But Thanksgiving is also a time that's incredibly painful for many people in our communities. And so I think there I wanted to make sure that people understood that there are multiple views, but you know, views can evolve. And the position that I'm running for right now, and I think my background as a chef, will actually help me become a better governor that's able to bring more people to the table.
8: Yeah, I don't think your background as a chef qualifies you for an elected office, but you do you. And she certainly is capable of making a word salad, isn't she? She's almost got Kamala Harris-like skills. And that kind of response to a simple question about one of the greatest holidays, the whole world loves our Thanksgiving. Canada even copied us. That may be that kind of answer may be why Bernie Sanders reacted when he was asked if he could endorse her. And he said, what, Bernie?
10: Might you endorse her?
11: I don't think so. I met Francesca a couple of years ago. I was in Wisconsin. And she seems very, very nice.
8: Translation? She's a nut job. Don't vote for her. It's Mike Opelka in for Vince.
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7: Our chances for rain is steadily headed to zero over the next several days, but our temperatures are steadily going to be going up. Look for partly sunny skies for our Saturday. High today of 90 degrees. Then for our Saturday night, partly cloudy, 72 for a low. For Sunday, we tick the temperature up a little bit, mostly sunny with a high of 92. Monday, when you head back to work, sunshine and 93 degrees. Tuesday, more sunshine, 94 for a high. And Wednesday, you guessed it, mostly sunny and a high of 95. I'm Steve Leader Adams in the Weather Center.
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13: It is The Vince Show. Mike Opelka sitting in for my good friend Vince Colonnaise, and I'm happy to be here, thrilled to be here. Just checking very quickly during the break, no sightings of Mitch McConnell, actually, on live video, no proof of life. We are told, credible media sources have told us that Mitch McConnell has left the rehab facility and will be working through the break from home. Now, I think it's 55 days since we've actually seen live pictures of Mitch McConnell. And there are folks who believe that Mitch may have gotten called home. And I'm not talking to his earthly home. I'm just saying. I made a prediction earlier this week online, if you follow me online, that I thought McConnell was going to, and I'm using air quotes with my fingers here, retire by the end of business today. We will see. We will find out. The other big story that I've been following since early this morning is the jobs report that broke. And we were anticipating a positive jobs report with the expectations were sitting around 83,000 new jobs added to the economy. And golly, Bob.

0: Tony, the official economist of the Vince Colanay Show. Dr. Antoni, it's been a while. Great to hear from you.
1: Mike, it has been a while, but great to be on with you as well. Thank you so much for having me today.
0: You, sir, are a voice of clarity when it comes to this topic, and I don't want you to think I called only on you when the numbers are not good, but whenever we're seeing negative job numbers, you have to wonder, was there something out there, an event out there that made it such? A lot of people are mentioning the wrap-up of the World Cup in America. Can we point to that and say, oh, yeah, that's the problem. That's the 100,000 jobs that are no longer there.
1: Well, Mike, the thing is, if you're going to do that, that has to do with the seasonal adjustments and whether or not, you know, because that's so out of the ordinary, are the seasonal adjustments really capturing that or not? There's been some argument as well because so much of the drop last month actually came from the education sector among local governments, in other words, grade school teachers. There's questions on seasonality here. But at the end of the day, and this is something I think really important for folks to realize, that can cause a fluctuation from one month to another. But if you look at your long-term trend, it's not going to make a difference. So what I'm getting at here, Mike, is this. With something like the World Cup, if you're going to say, well, all these lost jobs last month were simply the result of bars and restaurants laying off folks and hotels laying off folks who were just hired for the World Cup, okay, that's fine. Discount that. But that means you also have to go back and discount the previous several months of job creation and say, well, those created jobs, again, in bars and restaurants and hotels, those were just one-offs as well. So if you're going to give with one hand, you got to take away with the other here. If we're going to make a true adjustment that reflects the underlying economic reality.
0: Shouldn't there be, to your point, Dr. Antoni, should there not be a column in all these reports that says this group of jobs are seasonal or part-time, or even in the case of second jobs, so we know what the permanent job base is versus the seasonal and or temp jobs? Wouldn't that make better sense for better data?
1: Well, we do actually have a lot of that already broken down. And this is one of the reasons why when it comes to certain categories of jobs that are actually not seasonally adjusted, you don't want to look at the month-to-month change. You want to look at the year-over-year change, because then you don't have to worry about what is the seasonal effect of the month of July, a month when you have a ton of Americans home from college, staying home from high school, and they're now part-time workers, jobs that weren't there just a couple of months ago, and jobs that won't be there in a couple of months, right? So if you look at July from one year to another, it removes a lot of that. And we have a lot of that data available to us. We also have data available to us on part-time versus full-time work. And one of the things that's been really troubling about the economy, and this is not just this year, it is not just the Iran war, it is not just the Trump administration, this has been going on for years now, has been the lack of growth in full-time employment. Instead, all of the net job growth that we have seen literally for several years now has been part-time work. And if we just look at last month in particular, Mike, what we see is another decline in full-time employment, all the net job growth coming from part-time work, and the number of Americans with multiple jobs once again going up. And if you look at the private sector, which did gain jobs, the net job loss last month actually came from government. All of these things put together, the story that this is telling us, the data are speaking to us saying, it looks like in the month of July, more Americans lost full-time jobs and replaced them with multiple part-time ones. Again, that is not unique to this year or even to the Trump administration. That is something you and I and Vince and I have been talking about for years. It began under the Biden administration. Unfortunately, it's still going on today.
0: Fair to say, EJ Antoni, as we look at these jobs numbers and try and understand where the economy is going or where the overall economy is standing, fair to say that change in the number of full-time jobs versus part-time jobs, was some of that triggered by, and I'm not blame-storming here, I'm just trying to find the origin, by the imposition of Obamacare because if you only worked a certain number of hours, the employer wasn't required to provide

0: provide you with health insurance, which created a differentiation in status from full-time to regular employees to part-time employees. Could that be where some of this started? Or is this just a symptom of the gig economy and or instability in the overall economic picture?
1: There's certainly several different effects, I think, that are compounding here, Mike. And you rightly pointed out one of them, which was Obamacare. And sure enough, because of all the rules and regulations that it imposed and the additional cost it imposed on employers who hire full-time employees, those employers chose to get rid of a lot of their full-time work and just replace it with multiple part-time jobs. But that's something that we were actually seeing long before COVID, because we had had Obamacare for several years at that point. But if we look at the first Trump administration, what you really saw there was part-time employment essentially flat. Sure, it fluctuated from month to month, but all of the net job growth that we were seeing from when Trump was inaugurated in 2017 until COVID hits, all of that net job growth is really coming from full-time employment. Conversely, once you get into the Biden administration and after the economy is fully opened back up, full-time employment, the brakes really come on hard. And I think a lot of that has to do with the tax and the regulatory policy of the Biden administration. I think that's really the change that you see there, because, again, you already had Obamacare to begin with, and you were still seeing that strong full-time employment growth, at least during the Trump administration, 1.0, that is.
0: So now in 2.0, we've seen a significant drop in government employment as President Trump has worked, or his administration has worked, to shrink the size of government. And can't we look at that as a big positive? Because when you remove a government worker, you remove a significant financial strain on the government expenditures, and hopefully that's replaced with people out in the private sector, no?
1: Mike, that's exactly right. Exactly right. People don't realize that just because you add a government worker to the economy does not mean the economy is in a better place. In fact, oftentimes it's in a worse place, because that government worker needs to be paid for by all of the private sector workers out there. And so you need to add many more times the number of private sector workers as you are adding public sector workers. Now, today, we're in the opposite situation where you're not even adding public sector workers at all on net. In fact, the Trump administration has cut so much of the federal workforce. This is just astounding to me, Mike. They have cut so many federal government jobs that it has more than offset all of the hiring that has continued at the state and local government levels. That is such tremendous progress. I mean, to get rid of a tenth of the federal workforce in a very quick period of time, again, truly astonishing. You have to go back six decades to find a time when there were fewer federal government payrolls than we have today. So hats off to DOGE, hats off to the Trump administration, all the various departments and agencies that have taken part in that right sizing of government. That is tremendous work. And yes, it's dragging down the headline jobs numbers, no doubt about it. I'll be the first to tell you that. That doesn't necessarily mean it's a bad thing, though. Just like during the Biden years, again, this is something you and I and Vince have talked about ad nauseum. During the Biden years, what happened to the number of government employees? It grew so much that it made the labor market artificially look better than it truly was. You hired all of these bureaucrats to do nothing productive, to add nothing of real value to the economy, but it sure made your statistics look good.
0: It is an amazing number, and it may be the only bright spot in this report. Is that what you're telling me?
1: Well, yeah, I mean, unfortunately, this was not a great report, you know. And again, some of the drag on the headline jobs number is simply the fact that you had so many government jobs lost. Now, I think a lot of those are actually going to come back. I think there's just something funky going on with the seasonal adjustment and the number of teachers. I'm not sure it's quite that reflective of the underlying trend, but still, at the end of the day, you added 30,000 private sector employees. Now, you have to take into account the fact that the previous 2 months were revised down very heavily by more than 100,000. So on net, if you include the revisions, it's still a loss. So you have fewer people reporting that they're employed in the survey of households. You have fewer payrolls recorded in the survey of businesses. So it definitely looks like the labor market is under a heck of a lot of strain right now. But, you know, look, part of this is just, I think, the result of the Iran war. You know, inflation is up, jobs are down. Those are the wages of war. I'm not saying the war was the right call. I'm not saying it was the wrong call. I'm just saying these are the economic ramifications of the war with Iran.
0: Well, we have to look at it, EJ and Tony, through the lens of a nonpartisan. We have to look at the data and see what it's telling us. And that's why I appreciate your take on all of this. I have a question about this because when we look at this, we're constantly being told that there's manufacturing about to come online in this country. And when you say there may be, this might be a blip. Is there any way to gauge how much manufacturing might be getting ready to kick in? And won't that have a huge positive effect on the economy if and when it happens?
1: Oh, well, Mike, you know, I would have given you a very different answer in February, I got to admit, because, you know, again, in February, we got to take the Iran war into account, right? This is the reality of the situation. Higher energy prices have really slammed the brakes on a lot of projects. Even it's not just projects where the construction wasn't started and they've decided to pause and wait to break ground. No, even projects that were already underway, we've seen a lot of construction just get put on pause or outright canceled because so many of these projects, they were priced in at a certain level of interest rates and at a certain price in terms of energy, whether that's diesel, whether that's crude, electricity, you name it. And that math just doesn't pencil out anymore. So unfortunately, as much as I would love to tell you manufacturing is poised for a rip-roaring recovery later this year and into next year, again, a lot of it just depends on how soon can we get the Iran war resolved and how soon can we normalize oil markets and other energy markets as well. Because, look, things like the natural gas market have a huge impact on fertilizer because we get so much of our fertilizer from, we get so much of the urea from natural gas, and that is heavily impacted by what's happening in the Gulf right now. So, you know, right now, manufacturing has basically stopped losing jobs. It was a three-year-long trend. That trend has stopped. It has now flatlined, so that is an improvement. And we might even actually be seeing a slight uptick right now, but it remains to be seen whether or not that's going to accelerate just based on what happens with the war.
0: Okay, I got two more quick questions. I know we're up against the clock here. Any of this job loss, can anybody point to it and say, see, it's AI. AI is putting people out of work.
1: I don't see AI putting a lot of bartenders out of work. I don't see AI putting a lot of maids in hotels out of work. I just don't see that. No, in fact, the sectors where AI is supposed to be eliminating a lot of jobs, it looks like it's simultaneously creating them as well. That's not to say it's going to be like that every single month or every single year. You're going to have a lot of fluctuations here, but we're not seeing the mass layoffs of AI that so many people predicted, certainly not in any of the sectors directly affected by it.
0: I appreciate the clarity, the raw honesty on all the data. I want this economy to roar. I'm sure you do as well. His name is EJ Antoni. You can follow him on Twitter, X, at Real EJ Antoni, the official economist of the Vince Show. Dr. Antoni, thank you again, my friend.
1: Mike, always a pleasure. Great to talk to you again.
0: Thank you, sir. And there he goes. And I better go, too. You want to join the conversation, you can. 844-484-3872. 844-484-3872. It's Opelka, me, in for Vince on The Vince Show.
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10: It is The Vince Show. Mike Opelka, that's me sitting in for my friend Vince. I'm happy to be here, thrilled to be here, honored to be here. Looking over the important stories of the day, we do have questions on whether or not the Senate will escape without passing the Save America Act. I think that's already baked in, and it really bothers me because I don't understand why we can't get that done. And there are some people who want primaried everybody in the Senate who refuses to stick around. Senator John Kennedy, one of my favorites, I think one of everybody's favorites, was asked about sticking around and voting on with Larry Kudlow the other day.
11: I'm prepared to stay here as long as it would take. I've been to a squillion meetings to talk about this stuff that could have been an email. I'd rather have a back alley colonoscopy than go to another meeting.
10: I know his pain. I feel your pain, Senator. It's about getting stuff done instead of just talking about it. Also want to throw a shout out to the White House. We'll get into this around the corner. I'm out of time. It's Opelka in for Vince.

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2: 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So it all begins with sitting down with us and putting together a fee report and risk assessment to identify those financial termites to help you recognize unnecessary losses in your portfolio, fees, expenses, commissions, etc. And then we'll perform a tax analysis to reveal how you could possibly reduce your taxes. If you do that, you increase your income. 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
1: From Coach Pete's Money Desk, America's wealth and income coach, Coach Pete DeRuta. 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
2: 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Whereas the Roth, you put the money in, the disadvantage, you don't get a tax write-off. The advantage is every single penny you put in plus every single dollar that grows on top of that comes out tax-free in the future.
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5: News this hour from Town Hall. I'm Keith Peters in Washington. The Senate moves to confirm a host of federal nominations, including some long-awaited agency administrators.
6: The Senate on Friday approved a flurry of nominees, more than 70 officials, including Cameron Hamilton, to head the Federal Emergency Management Agency. Hamilton is returning to shepherd an overhaul, despite being fired as acting administrator last year after publicly opposing FEMA's elimination. David Cummins was confirmed as the head of the Transportation Safety Administration. Cummins was an executive at a firm with contracts to run air traffic control towers. The Senate also confirmed David Perez to be the next U.S. ambassador to Brazil. He's a former speaker of Florida's House of Representatives. Perez's approval from Brazil has been delayed amid a war of words and diplomatic visa withdrawals in the run-up to Brazil's elections in October. I'm Jennifer King.
5: There are new details of a deadly shooting in Idaho at an In-N-Out restaurant, including chilling video of the shooting.
7: It shows one of three victims was killed when the gunman fired through a drive-up window before shooting more people outside the restaurant.
8: What happened here was violent, frightening, and deeply traumatic.
7: Twin Falls Police Chief Matthew Hicks says they're still searching for a motive.
8: Families in this area, what should have been a normal Saturday afternoon, dealt with the worst thing imaginable, confronted with chaos, fear, and now loss.
7: When the gunman headed to a trail, he came across two people, including one with his hands in the air talking to him. He distracted the gunman from possibly pursuing others on the trail. The gunman subsequently killed himself as police closed in. I'm Ed Donahue.
5: Republican Senator Bill Cassidy of Louisiana says he'll vote for Todd Blanche as Attorney General, likely paving the way for Blanche to be confirmed to lead President Donald Trump's Justice Department. On Wall Street, the Dow up by 151 points, the S&P 500 advanced 47. More on these stories at townhall.com.
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5: Ghosts of the past are slowly rising out of Europe's drought-stricken Danube River.
10: The water level has dropped so low that World War II German battleships are coming into view. The emerging ships belong to Nazi Germany's Black Sea Fleet. They were deliberately sunk in 1944 in a desperate attempt to slow the Soviet advance in the closing months of the war. Authorities are now struggling to keep traffic flowing on the Danube as the falling water levels create dangerous conditions for navigation. Rich Thomason reporting.
5: Cuba's power blackouts have been stretching sometimes for days, so Cubans are planning their lives around the lights turning back on. Those small gasps of relief may be for just a few minutes or hours and at any time of the day or night. The blackouts are fueled by the U.S. oil blockade. News and analysis at townhall.com. From Washington, I'm Keith Peters. Ford is introducing a mid-size electric pickup that's under $30,000.
11: It's the Ford Fathom, starting at about $28,000, as Ford looks to offer an affordable model in a market full of pricey electric vehicles. While the automaker didn't show off what it will look like, the Fathom will have a standard range battery, 5 seats, and Ford's Blue Cruise driver assistance, as well as Apple Maps integration.
5: That's correspondent Bill Alexander reporting. U.S. adults are using artificial intelligence for financial guidance, but it's far from the most trusted source of advice. That's according to a new Gallup survey conducted in partnership with financial services firm Edward Jones. About 1 in 5 Americans who sought financial guidance in the past year used AI, but fewer than 3 in 10 adults overall have any confidence in its expertise, that according to the survey. More on these stories at townhall.com.
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13: Well, our chance for rain has pretty much all but disappeared, but our temperatures are steadily going to be going up over the next several days. Partly sunny for our Saturday. Look for a high of 90. Saturday night, partly cloudy and 72. For Sunday, mostly sunny skies, 92 for a high. Monday, when you head back to work, mostly sunny with a high of 93. 94 degrees expected for you Tuesday under sunshine, and Wednesday more sunshine and a high of 95. I'm Steve Leader Adams in the Weather Center.
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15: Rising from the heart of the swamp, a beacon of truth is casting its light. From sea to shining sea, The Vince Show. Filling in for Vince, Mike Opelka.
16: It is The Vince Show. Mike Opelka sitting in for my friend Vince Colonnaise. So happy to be here. So thrilled to be here on this very impactful Friday. And we're under 90 days to the midterms. It's kind of important to pay attention to just about everything. And there are several news stories bubbling right now as we speak. It's kind of like news whack-a-mole today, it seems. Feels very very kinetic energy today. You had an appeals court telling the Trump administration you have to stop building your ballroom, so that's headed to the Supreme Court. It looks like the Senate has made a deal, even though Lisa Murkowski doesn't want to support Todd Blanche. That looks like that's happening. And we have a couple of other crazy stories as it relates to some of the Democrat socialists and their ever-growing presence inside the Democrat Party. I look back on the Tea Party, yes. Do I see comparisons to the DSA that the left keeps saying? Oh, no, I don't.
17: The left keeps telling you, well, it's just like the Tea Party was. These guys are, they're just like the Tea Party. No, the Tea Party wanted America stronger, didn't want America burned to the ground. The Tea Party liked the idea of a president and a Senate. These guys don't like that idea. They want a head honcho. That's what they want. It's very different. But I do think if we look at the some of the pushback from the Democrats, the mouthpieces of the Democrat Party, that we see that they kind of like this DSA group, but they also hate the DSA group. If we're to go back about 10 years and we look at the initial days of the squad, remember the first four members of the squad, and the Democrats were always saying, well, you know, it's just four people. Don't worry about them. These four people, who really cares about Alexandria occasionally coherent? Who really cares about Ayanna Pressley? Who really cares about Ilhan Omar? And then suddenly we wake up and there's now like 10 members of the squad. Well, the squad now has challengers coming from the far left. And they're getting a foothold. They're in reliable blue districts where it's almost guaranteed they're going to win those elections and they will hold House seats. And we'll see if Michigan has a Senate candidate who can actually hold that seat or win that seat and become the first Muslim elected to the Senate, but certainly the first Democrat socialist who really wants to change America. And we'll talk about El Sayed. But it's also taking the squad and what they stood for in the party and moving them to the middle, which is really kind of scary. The center of the Democratic Party today is what we used to call really far left. And now the really far left is normalized, being called, these are just the Democrats. They're the DSA. We don't have a problem with them. We're okay with these guys. What's wrong with you? We're a big tent party. Are you really a big tent party? Are really willing to accept that? I don't know if that's the smartest thing to do. The only Democrat who seems to be clear on all of this is Fetterman. The Fetter monster seems to be out there talking sense as it relates to the DSA. But his party has already made their peace with him, and they're going to primary him, and they're going to probably move him out once his term is done. But the rest of the party, especially the elder statesmen, the Chucky Schumers of this world, who seem to think, we're okay with it. We're big tent people. I don't know if they fully understand what will happen once the DSA has its claws into their party. They will be a formidable force. Although there are some Democrats who are waking up to the DSA and to folks like El Sayed. I happen to be tuning into Jake Tapper's program on CNN and saw Hillary Scholten, who is a Democrat, an elected Democrat. And she happens to be married to a guy who is Jewish. And she's now having questions pop up in her mind about El Sayed, especially about who El Sayed has chosen to associate with, this Hassan Piker.
18: Did it for one of the highest offices in the United States of America, bringing in this very controversial individual to campaign for him. Not only did he bring him in earlier in the campaign, Jake, he brought him in as his closer here in Michigan. You think about this, right? Elections are about choices. What is the message that you want to send to your voters, right? And Abdul Al-Sayed chose to bring in Hassan Piker, not a Michigander, an outside podcast influencer who once said America deserved September 11th. Just last week, he added a framed picture of the September 12th New York Times front page with the World Trade Towers burning in the background.
17: I think the Democrats are having a major out behind closed doors. I wouldn't be surprised if we finally start getting some leaks about what the heck is happening and whether or not these people make sense to support. And there is a money problem that's happening inside the Democrat Party. They don't have the same numbers of dollars to spread around that the GOP has. So will the funding back up these candidates? That's one of the big questions. Because politics has a lot to do with politics. The sway is there. The other one that's kind of interesting, Chuck Schumer's okay with the DSA, but one of the most respected voices inside the Democrat inner circles is Van Jones. I'm old enough to remember when Van Jones was this communist who had infiltrated the Obama administration and told us all that he had dropped the radical pose to achieve the radical ends. And if you think about it, Jones was telling us exactly what he was doing. He was willing to put on the suit and drop the beret. He threw away his Che beret and put on a nice tailored suit in order to get inside the halls of power. And he's done it. He is very well paid at CNN. He is listened to by many inside the Democrat Party. But I think he has been surprised. Van Jones has been very surprised by the Democrat Socialist Party. In fact, he has a very interesting take on how they compare to the old school Democrats.
19: The old model was you get the donors to get the consultants to buy a bunch of ads and you win. That's how you get attention. This movement says, I don't need donors, ads, I don't need consultants. I'm going right to the people with TikTok and grassroots. The Democratic Party is now Blockbuster. These kids are Netflix. We are selling CDs out the trunk. This is Napster becoming Spotify, and it's happening tonight.
17: I couldn't believe he used a Napster becoming Spotify reference. But I think Van Jones is right on this. I wonder if he's going to try and work his way inside the DSA, if they're going to look at him the way so many of the old school Democrats look at James Carville and pull on James Carville's sleeve for advice. I wonder. I do believe there is a power struggle going on inside the Democrat Party. There also are some troubling successes happening inside the Democrat Party. When I say troubling successes, I talk about candidates who you would not think had a snowball's chance in hell of winning in a place like Texas. Yes, I'm talking about Talarico, Low-T, Talafrico, whatever you want to call him. The guy who's out there with the blowtorch, who's renting a pickup truck. How is he potentially winning in that state against Attorney General Ken Paxton? Well, there are a lot of reasons why. Maybe it's because Paxton really hasn't begun campaigning. I know he made appearances on Fox News recently, but the guy's been missing in action while Talarico is everywhere. And the Democrat Party is pouring money into the race because just like when Beto O'Rourke was running against Ted Cruz, the Democrats believe there's a chance. So you say there's still a chance. And if they believe there's a chance, they will get Hollywood to pour money in, too. And that's what's happening. So Paxton hasn't exactly been a ball of fire. And this morning, I saw in my feed an unsolicited ad from Attorney General Ken Paxton. It's 20 seconds long, but it may be the most boring thing I've ever seen in politics.
20: Hi, Ken Paxton, Texas Attorney General running against far-left Democrat for Senate here in Texas. We have a critical fundraising deadline approaching, and I need your help. I'm making a heartfelt request for your help. 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Thank you.
17: That's the most boring thing I've ever seen. If Ken Paxton wants to win, he needs a consultant immediately. That was one of the most terrible things I've ever seen. And you combine this with the latest. I looked at the Zogby poll numbers today. The generic ballot. No matter what you might see in other polling services, I think Zogby is relatively reliable. The Democrats are sitting on the generic ballot at 50.6%, while the Republicans are languishing at under 40%. That's gigantic. the independents, the independent voters who were massive when it came to supporting Donald Trump, very important in the previous election. The independents may be the ones that will decide the future of this country. The independent voter appears to be firmly changed over to Democrats, or willing to vote for Democrats. And I'm not sure how bad Hassan Piker can get and how bad El Sayed can get. As a matter of fact, I watched a clip today of Abdul El Sayed caught on a hot mic trashing Mackinac Island, one of the most beautiful parts of the state of Michigan. But can this guy sink his own ship? He's walking around the Mackinac Island making a campaign video here, excuse me. And somebody catches him saying awful things about this fantastic, gorgeous spot. I hate Mackinac so much.
0: It's funny, it's like, if we win, this is going to be the, like, summer home. It's going to be like, every time I've ever come here, I've hated it. Why am I here?
17: The grinning socialist telling the people of Michigan how much he hates one of the most beautiful places, one of the places Michiganders aspire to spend time in. There's more. There's great data. I have to take some time to go through the data from Harry Enten over at CNN. He's a person. It's not a skin condition. Harry Enten did a breakdown on the latest numbers in Texas as it relates to Tallarico and if he has a chance against Paxton. I got to dive into it with you. And also, just around the corner, what about Fauci? We've got a legal expert, Wendy Patrick. You may have seen her. She's a prosecutor, attorney, public speaker, who's going to break down some of the big legal news of the day just around the corner. A lot lined up. Still so much more to get to. You want to join us? You can. 844-484-3872. It's Opelka in for Vince on The Vince Show.
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9: It is the Vince Show, but Vince is not here. It's Mike Opelka. That's my name. Happy to be here. Thrilled to be here. Honored to be here. We've been talking about the Democrats and their chances of making big changes in the midterms. Now, if you look at the generic ballot numbers, it does look like the Democrats have a significant advantage. A significant advantage to retake the House. But do they have a shot in the Senate? That's where the race in Texas with Tallarico versus Paxton is coming into light. And the pollster over at CNN, the very excitable boy, Harry Enten. Again, it's a person. It's not a skin condition. Harry Enten was talking with John Berman this morning about it. Let's wander through some of the latest data that they have taken from a Quinnipiac Fox News poll.
10: The polling is different. The polling is different. This is the best looking polling for Democrats in the Senate race since really the 20th century.
9: He's a little too excited about that if he's trying to be a journalist. I'm just saying.
10: Have to go back probably the late 80s, the last time they won a Senate race out there when it was Lloyd Benson winning in 1988. Because just take a look here. This polling looks so much different than it did 8 years ago. You take a look here. James Tallarico, the latest poll against Ken Paxton, he's actually up by 3 points. Look at where the race was between Beto O'Rourke and Ted Cruz at this point in the 2018 cycle. Ted Cruz was ahead by six.
9: Now, what he's leaving out here is the margin of error is 3 points. And Tallarico's been campaigning his little butt off. And Paxton's been doing nothing. He's been hiding. So for Tallarico to be in the lead by 3 points margin of error, doesn't surprise me. But wait, there's more.
10: This is very different. The Democrat here is doing 9 points better. And what is supercharging that? Look at this. Independents move from tie to plus 39 points for James Tallarico.
9: That's the key. Right there. Back in the Ted Cruz Beto O'Rourke challenge. In 2018, independents were tied. It was split right down the middle. And but for eight counties in the state of Texas, Cruz may not have won that. There were eight counties that came through for Ted Cruz that helped pull him across the finish line. But if the independents have moved from tied to 39-plus for Tallarico, the GOP better get moving on independents and do it quickly. Under 90 days. Just around the corner, we'll talk legal craziness. Is Fauci going to jail? And maybe if you drive a self-driving car, can you get a speeding ticket? My friend Wendy Patrick joins us next. It's Opelka in for Vince on The Vince Show.
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1: Our chances for rain is steadily headed to zero over the next several days, but our temperatures are steadily going to be going up. Look for partly sunny skies for our Saturday. High today of 90 degrees. Then for our Saturday night, partly cloudy, 72 for a low. For Sunday, we tick the temperature up a little bit, mostly sunny with a high of 92. Monday, we head back to work, sunshine and 93 degrees. Tuesday, more sunshine, 94 for a high. And Wednesday, you guessed it, mostly sunny and a high of 95. I'm Steve Leader Adams in the Weather Center.
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7: It is The Vince Show. Mike Opelka, my name, sitting in for my friend Vince. You want to see what's on my mind? 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Or you can follow me on Twitter, X, social media. And you should also follow one of my favorite people in the conservative broadcasting world, my friend, attorney, author, public speaker, Wendy Patrick. Now, if you're a viewer of conservative television, if you watch Fox, if you watch Newsmax, it's likely you've seen Wendy weighing in on legal matters. And wherever I appear on the radio, I tend to pull on Wendy's sleeve and say, "Hey, Wendy, I need your courtroom experience knowledge on these topics." And so we're going to try and hit some of the big legal topics of the day with our friend, as I said, author, attorney, Wendy Patrick. Hello, my friend. Busy day?
8: Oh, it certainly is. It's such a pleasure to join you, Mike.
7: It's my pleasure, and I thank you for making time. And one of the big stories the last couple of weeks has been Dr. Anthony Fauci, his appearance last week in front of the Senate committee, his taking of the Fifth Amendment, invoking it 111 times, and then being found, or the Senate committee said, yes, you're in contempt, and referring him to the DOJ. Now, first of all, Wendy, ever had a witness in court invoke the Fifth Amendment more than once or twice?
8: Usually just once. So this was a record. However, Mike, remember that he was also being asked about what day of the week it was, what's the color of his tie, and what's the color of the carpet. So they sort of added on to that, making it a little more sensational. But your point is well taken. No, you usually invoke it once, and then there's an argument about the scope of how many times you're going to be able to invoke it. So I've actually never heard it go on as long as this.

0: all in that gray area, everybody really wanted to hear from Dr. Fauci. I mean, remember what it was like at the beginning of the pandemic? He was on every station every day. We listened to what he said. He was the face of infectious disease expertise. Now, fast forward 6 years, we're talking more about what's on his telephone and in his Dear Diary entries than anything else, because those were allegedly inconsistent with the information we were given. So we were disappointed that he just took the fifth and wouldn't answer any questions.
1: Well, I do think, I don't know if you have to use the word allegedly. I know your legal mind is a whole lot sharper than mine. I only learned from the Judge Judy School of Law. But when his diary contradicts his public statement and his diary was a government document, I think we can say he contradicted himself. Now, his phone and his diary and all that stuff had been referred to the DOJ. Is there any likelihood in your great legal experience that there will be something that could bring him into an actual indictment? He's got this pardon that's looming over all of this.
0: Well, here's the tricky thing, Mike, and this is why you hear so much discussion about the impact of a presidential pardon. So Dr. Fauci is under investigation in at least three separate states. And as we know, presidential pardons do not cover state crimes. So we've got active investigations ongoing. So that would have been one reason his lawyers would say, you're not saying anything at that hearing. But then the other thing is, remember the pardon ran through January 2025. It didn't cover anything past that, which is why Senator Paul was very wise to phrase one of his final questions. Dr. Fauci, I'm asking you only about the time frame covered by the pardon. But then also remember, his lawyers were worried about him committing perjury, at least that would be the allegation, at this congressional hearing. So they didn't want to lead him into a trap. Now, he's 85 years old, but I'm not going to say that means he's incompetent to know how to answer questions, because he seems fine. Yet, that is a tricky scenario to be in. Can you imagine if he said something on the record that was contradicted by those diary entries that were made so many years ago? The question would be, are you lying then? Are you lying now? But it couldn't have been good news for Dr. Fauci. So that's why he had to follow the advice of his lawyers. So the short answer to your question, given all of that, if it's unlikely a court is going to charge him with taking the Fifth Amendment, whatever that looks like federally.
1: So all of this is meant to be the old adage, the process is the penalty. His punishment comes in the form of having to hire those very expensive lawyers to march into whatever courtroom or Senate hearing office he happens to be subpoenaed to attend.
0: You know, my family always said, couldn't you have gone into civil law and made some real money as a lawyer instead of being a prosecutor for 30 years? Because you're absolutely right. But let me add one more thing here, because there are just so many delightful levels to talk about in an issue like this. Also, remember that part of what is the portion of the outcry we're hearing today is that he made an opening statement and then took the fifth. Lois Lerner did the same thing. She made an opening statement, then took the fifth. Both Fauci and Lois were held in contempt. Lois wasn't prosecuted. It is unlikely Dr. Fauci is going to be prosecuted. Why? What he really did in terms of that opening statement was a carefully crafted wordsmith attack on the procedure instead of the merits. That's the gist of it. Remember that Steve Bannon, others that were prosecuted for congressional contempt, didn't show up at hearing. So it's a little bit different conduct. But that's one of the reasons that it's a distinction with a difference to look at Dr. Fauci's case and say, to raise the Fifth Amendment when he very likely did potentially or could potentially face criminal prosecution is not something we prosecute somebody for. It's the reason we have the Fifth Amendment. So as much as, you know, being a prosecutor, I would love to have him had to hear what he had to say. The process looms large over a hearing like this where somebody is seeking to avoid incrimination.
1: Great stuff. Great stuff on that. I want to pivot, Wendy, and talk about an actual criminal case that's ongoing, and that is the trial of this killer, alleged, I know, I'm sorry, Luigi Mangione, the guy who we've seen on video appears to have been the shooter of an insurance executive, killing a young man, a dad, in cold blood on the streets of New York City. And he's wanting to stream his trial, and I know there's another case out in Utah where the guy's asking for a blackout. Is this

0: totally state dependent? And do the people have any right, in your opinion, to be able to access these trials?
1: Well, the second question is easy. They do. There's a public interest in being able to access trials, but that doesn't mean from the comfort of your own home. And that's why we sometimes see such long lines when you have a restricted amount of people that are admitted to a court case. And there's a lot of, you know, attention on Luigi Mangione from both sides of the aisle. But it's interesting. It's often the defense team that doesn't want broadcast. Here, it is Luigi Mangione's defense team that's challenging media access restrictions. They're objecting to the state's media plan, which won't provide that overflow courtroom that you often see where journalists and members of the public are able to access. So a judge really has to step up here and decide what's in the best interest of, let's say, due process for both sides. Obviously, it's the defense technically that's entitled to due process. But so, too, the people, the prosecution, the state also deserves a fair trial. So that's a tricky balance that's almost tilting in a counterintuitive direction when you have a defendant saying, hey, let's provide more access to this trial, you know, motives as they may be. So I, for one, am following this closely. It'll be interesting to see what a judge decides, because one way or another, Mike, you and I are going to be reporting on what happens. They can't keep it a secret. It's not a grand jury procedure. It's just going to make it either harder or easier to follow what's going on live in the courtroom.
0: I just wonder if he can win this case and then in some way monetize the actual streaming, the live streaming of a trial, because we know, just let's go back how many years to the O.J. Simpson case, which O.J. not only killed those two people, but he killed soap operas because the entire country switched off of soap operas. The networks were carrying that trial. If this thing is allowed to be streamed or covered live, it could also be a revenue stream for people in ways that I don't think we're even thinking of it right now. It's kind of just something to consider.
1: You know, I do have to say a lot of people didn't think about that angle. But here's the sad reality, Mike. Something terrible is going to happen between now and the trial. Both trials, remember, he's got dual prosecutions going. Something else is going to happen, and I'm not sure that level of interest is going to be sustained. I say that because I'd rather it wasn't. You know, we like to focus on these high-profile criminal defendants when actually that's what sometimes, you know, motivates grievance collectors to commit crimes in the first place. It's like many media stations say, you know, we're going to say his name once, and then that's it. So we often hope that we don't see that type of sensationalism surrounding a guy like this that already has a fan club we wish didn't exist. So I am hopeful that this flies under the radar, much to perhaps his chagrin. But you know what that'll do? That'll make sure a jury panel is actually able to focus on analyzing the case from the courtroom instead of being so overcome with all the social media and the live media coverage standing outside the courthouse.
0: Always interesting analysis from the perspective of someone who spent a lot of time in a courtroom. Our friend is Wendy Patrick. She is an attorney, author, speaker, etc. You've probably seen her on Fox or on Newsmax. Wendy, I have to ask you a question about what I think is going to be a new area of law. And I'm just going to play a little 24-second clip. It's from a police body cam of a cop pulling over a guy on the side of the road in Colorado. The guy was apparently speeding, but the argument is an interesting one. Here we go.
2: Hi.
3: Yes, sir.
2: A little fast.
3: I wasn't driving. That's assessed driving, autopilot, sir.
2: You're in charge, though, so I need to see your driver's license.
3: I'm in charge, but I wasn't driving. So
2: doesn't matter.
3: Like
2: you're in the driver's seat. You can blame the car all you want, but.
3: But how can we sort out this problem, sir?
2: Do you have a driver's license?
3: I do, sir.
2: The car doesn't have a driver's license.
0: Now, Wendy, this is a brand new area of law. We have cars on the road today with people in the driver's seat behind the wheel of the car, and they push self-driving. You take over. Are they allowed to abdicate their responsibilities, even if...
1: Nope.
0: Do you ticket Tesla?
1: Nope. You know, some of the funniest dialogue comes from those stops, when the police officer very calmly says, this happens frequently, the car doesn't have a license, you do, you're responsible. So it's almost like there's almost an assumption of the risk. If you don't already know this, when you go on self-driving mode, you should learn fairly quickly that your car can't decide what the speed limit is going to be The car has to follow your directions, and even if it goes over the speed limit, it is your fault. It's kind of like what we talk about when we have these drones and motorcycles and all the different things that can go on autopilot and do their own thing. It's an operator error if there is a mistake. So driver, beware on this one.
0: Yeah, and you always say don't be the test case. I mean, there must have been test cases on this already somewhere.
1: Yeah, there's test cases every day. That's why we have so much viral video on YouTube of
0: now,
1: these kinds of stuff.
0: Just one more question on this very topic. As this guy is stopped, he gets angrier and angrier, saying, I'm not driving. I'm sitting here, and the car is driving. And he demands to have a supervisor show up at a traffic stop. Is it ever a good idea to demand a supervisor, or are you just exacerbating the situation?
1: No, you know, I think that police agencies are pretty savvy at some of what goes on during traffic stops. I got to tell you, it's a dangerous profession being a cop nowadays, but that's perfectly fine. But the cop did the right thing in going to his next call because he's there to protect the public, not to indulge somebody by sitting at the scene. So that was a particularly telling bit of footage.
0: Yeah, it's very interesting. I'll post a link to it on my own social media. And speaking of social media, Wendy has great stuff all the time. You follow her on Twitter, X, at Wendy Patrick, PhD. She also writes really good stuff for Psychology Today. My friend, thank you for loaning your legal brain to us today.
1: Thank you so much. It's always a pleasure.
0: Appreciate you. There she goes. And I need to take a break as well. My name is Mike Opelka. You can join us at 844-484-3872. I am in for Vince on The Vince Show.
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13: It is The Vince Show. Mike Opelka, my name, sitting in for my friend Vince, trying to keep an eye on everything that's happening. And trust me, it is news whack-a-mole every day, isn't it? Yes, it is. We talked about Michigan earlier, and Mr. El Sayed, the gentleman who hopes to become the senator. What is also interesting to keep an eye on is that in that state there is going to be a new governor, as Big Gretch is going to be out. Gretch is moving out, and the Republicans have nominated a guy named John James, who's been trying to get elected in Michigan for quite some time. John James, an excellent candidate, But there's so many other Democrat voters in that state, it's going to be hard to beat the Democrat. Now, who's running against John James? Jocelyn Benson. And she is the Secretary of State in Michigan. And she was front and center yesterday with Big Gretch as they're barnstorming and trying to get Jocelyn Benson elected. And she was asked about the socialist agenda. What's really interesting is how they try to laugh this off.
14: I guess.
15: Secretary of State Benson, I just wanted to ask you. So your opponent is saying that you're pushing a socialist agenda, and he keeps calling out socialism, saying that it's evil. What do you have to say to him about that?
14: I mean, I think the only thing evil is when leaders claim to work for the people, but really don't. I've worked for the people every day of my professional career. I'm going to be a governor who puts people first, lowers costs, grows our economy, and does everything I can to protect the rights and freedoms that are earned by every citizen in this state. My opponent can't say the same because he hasn't done the same, but I have, and I'll continue to do that as governor.
13: So she's been the Secretary of State, and I was curious about this person. And I did a little investigative work into Jocelyn's background to say, gee, I wonder, since she's been a Secretary of State, could she be connected to the Secretary of State project that was funded by George Soros? Yeah. Direct contributions from Soros. Absolutely. Since 2019, she has received financial and, this is the key, organizational support linked to Soros and his network. Campaign contributions track everything, and we looked into it. Soros, as a donor to her campaign, gave the maximum individual contribution last year with his occupation listed as chairman of the Soros Fund. But he's not alone. Alexander Soros, Jennifer Allen Soros, Jonathan Soros, Andrea Soros, all gave the maximum amounts of this. So if you've ever worried about George Soros and his tentacles extending into places like Michigan, he's now moving beyond the Secretary of State and hoping to get the governor's mansion. This guy's pure evil. No two ways about it. It's Mike Opelka in for Vince on The Vince Show.
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19: I'm Ron Taylor. The clock is ticking on Capitol Hill as senators look to wrap up a list of line items.
20: Before senators head home for the next 5 weeks, they're trying to get things done on Capitol Hill. One of the top priorities of the president, getting the Save America Act across the finish line. Also a top priority, getting Todd Blanch approved as attorney general. Alaska's Lisa Murkowski saying she will not be voting for him, but Louisiana's Bill Cassidy says he is a yes. If confirmed, one of Blanch's first decisions will be whether to prosecute former NIH Director Anthony Fauci.
19: That's correspondent Laura Winters. The Senate has passed a new Russian sanctions bill.
21: Minority Leader Chuck Schumer pointed out this is the work of the late Senator Lindsey Graham.
22: The Russian sanction bill will make it clear to Moscow that America will back Ukraine to the hilt.
21: Graham's sister, Darlene, now holds his seat in the Senate.
23: This legislation hits Putin where it hurts.
21: The bipartisan bill would penalize countries that continue to buy Russian oil, gas, and other exports to deprive President Vladimir Putin of revenues fueling the war. It comes after Ukrainian President Volodymyr Zelensky visited the Capitol hours after Lindsey Graham's funeral. Ed Donahue, Washington.
19: The Senate has confirmed Cameron Hamilton as the head of embattled FEMA. Hamilton was among 74 nominations approved by the Senate today. The former Navy SEAL is returning to the agency he briefly led last year. The Trump administration is moving ahead with its efforts to fire Federal Reserve Governor Lisa Cook 2 months after the Supreme Court allowed her to retain her job while she fights the president's efforts to terminate her over mortgage fraud allegations that she's denied. The justices in a 5-4 decision in June said Cook, who was nominated to the Fed's Board of Governors by Joe Biden, could remain in her post as long as her lawsuit challenging her firing goes on. More at townhall.com.
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19: Farmers near Kenya's famous Amboseli National Park are disputing that cyanide from their tomatoes killed 15 park elephants. Donna Warder has more on the story.
25: Farmer Elvis Mukai says he's farmed on the edge of the park for 20 years and says he's never heard of farmers poisoning wildlife. He says his own livestock feeds on the tomatoes, so if they had contained poisoned pesticide, his cows and goats would have died as well. Isaac Lekulu, the head of veterinary services at Kenya Wildlife Service, says preliminary tests show the elephants became paralyzed, had difficulty breathing, and then went down.
26: It could tell you that their cardiopulmonary system was affected. The test results have detected some presence of cyanide.
25: I'm Donna Water.
19: Kenya has until recently been widely recognized for rebuilding its elephant population from historic lows, more than 36,000 individuals, by reducing poaching. Breaking news and analysis at townhall.com. The FAA has ordered some inspections of hundreds of Boeing planes.
27: This follows reports of cracks in some older models. The rule applies to certain Boeing 737 MAX models and takes effect September 10th. The FAA estimates this covers 471 planes. So far, no cracks have been found in these specific MAX models. However, the FAA received reports of cracks in older 737 planes. Boeing says it has been working with operators on this issue for 6 years and has already initiated its own inspections. The company supports the FAA's latest directive. John Scott reporting.
19: New Mexico's attorney general hopes a huge ruling against social media giant Meta is just a step in the addressing how big tech can harm children. A New Mexico judge ordered Meta to pay $567 million and make changes. to protect users under 18. You'll find more on these stories at townhall.com.
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1: Well, our chance for rain has pretty much all but disappeared, but our temperatures are steadily going to be going up over the next several days. Partly sunny for our Saturday. Look for a high of 90. Saturday night, partly cloudy and 72. For Sunday, mostly sunny skies, 92 for a high. Monday, when you head back to work, mostly sunny with a high of 93. 94 degrees expected for you Tuesday under sunshine, and Wednesday more sunshine and a high of 95. I'm Steve Leader Adams in the Weather Center.
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10: Our chances for rain is steadily headed to zero over the next several days, but our temperatures are steadily going to be going up. Look for partly sunny skies for our Saturday. High today of 90 degrees. Then for our Saturday night, partly cloudy, 72 for a low. For Sunday, we tick the temperature up a little bit, mostly sunny with a high of 92. Monday, we head back to work, sunshine and 93 degrees. Tuesday, more sunshine, 94 for a high. And Wednesday, you guessed it, mostly sunny and a high of 95. I'm Steve Leader Adams in the Weather Center.
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3: News this hour from Town Hall, I'm Ron Taylor.
4: On this vote, the yeas are 86, the nays are 11. The 60-vote threshold having been achieved, the bill is passed.
3: Senator Darlene Graham reading the vote tally on the Russian sanctions bill, legislation co-written by her late brother Lindsey Graham. Passage of the package Friday signals renewed bipartisan support for Ukraine as the war drags on. The legislation would penalize countries that continue to buy Russian oil, gas, and other exports. Louisiana Senator Bill Cassidy has announced he will vote to confirm Todd Blanche as Attorney General. On the floor of the Senate, Cassidy explained his support.
5: But even critics admit that Mr. Blanche knows the law and is a hands-on administrator. He has instructed U.S. attorneys to focus on violent crime, human and drug trafficking, and fraud in programs like Medicare and Medicaid.
3: Two Republican senators, Alaska's Lisa Murkowski and Maine's Susan Collins, say they will vote no on Blanche's confirmation. A major White House construction project just hit a legal roadblock.
6: A federal appeals court has ordered the Trump administration to halt construction of the planned White House ballroom, ruling that President Trump cannot build it without approval from Congress. The 2-1 decision finds the president lacks unilateral authority for the project, even though the administration says it is being paid for entirely with private funds. The court put its order on hold for 2 weeks to give the administration time to appeal to the Supreme Court. Willie Nelson, The White House.
3: The Trump administration is moving ahead with its efforts to fire Federal Reserve Governor Lisa Cook 2 months after the Supreme Court allowed her to retain her job while she fights the president's efforts to terminate her over mortgage fraud allegations that she has denied. The justices in a 5-4 decision in June said Cook, who was nominated to the Fed's Board of Governors by Joe Biden, could remain in her post as long as her lawsuit challenging her firing goes on. More news and analysis at townhall.com.
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3: An airport has closed in Okinawa, Japan, as Typhoon Dolphin hits parts of the south.
8: Typhoon Dolphin has caused the main airport on Okinawa to close and grounded all flights in and out of the island, while sending hundreds of people to evacuation centers. The typhoon was near Yoron Island and heading west towards Okinawa's main island, with maximum sustained winds of 89 mph as of late Friday morning, according to the Japan Meteorological Agency. Three men in their 70s have been slightly injured. Two were caught by strong winds, and a third fell from a stool, the Okinawa prefectural officials say. I'm Charles DeLuzesma.
3: Surveillance video shows a gunman at an In-N-Out Burger in Idaho killing one of three victims by firing through a drive-thru window before shooting more people outside the fast food chain restaurant. Police in Twin Falls said at a news conference Friday they still don't have a motive for the shootings last Saturday. More news at townhall.com. Stocks rose Friday over interest rate possibilities.
9: Stocks rose on Wall Street and Treasury yields fell after the government reported that employers unexpectedly cut 23,000 jobs last month. The S&P 500 rose 0.6% Friday. The Dow added 151 points, that's about 0.3%. The Nasdaq Composite climbed 1.3%. The weaker signal on the job market raised hopes that the Federal Reserve can wait a bit longer before raising interest rates to fight inflation. The price of Brent crude rose 1.3%. The yield on the 10-year Treasury fell to 4.64%. Seth Suto, New York.
3: A U.S. Senate resolution has added Missouri to the list of teams with a claim to the 1960 National Championship in college football. Missouri Republican Senator Eric Schmidt introduced a resolution during a meeting Thursday recognizing the Tigers for a claim to the national title. The measure was passed with no objections. More on these stories at townhall.com.
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11: Well, our chance for rain has pretty much all but disappeared, but our temperatures are steadily going to be going up over the next several days. Partly sunny for our Saturday. Look for a high of 90. Saturday night, partly cloudy and 72. For Sunday, mostly sunny skies, 92 for a high. Monday, when you head back to work, mostly sunny with a high of 93. 94 degrees expected for you Tuesday under sunshine, and Wednesday more sunshine and a high of 95. I'm Steve Leader Adams in the Weather Center.
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6: Our chances for rain is steadily headed to zero over the next several days, but our temperatures are steadily going to be going up. Look for partly sunny skies for our Saturday. High today of 90 degrees. Then for our Saturday night, partly cloudy, 72 for a low. For Sunday, we tick the temperature up a little bit, mostly sunny with a high of 92. Monday, when you head back to work, sunshine and 93 degrees. Tuesday, more sunshine, 94 for a high. And Wednesday, you guessed it, mostly sunny and a high of 95. I'm Steve Leader Adams in the Weather Center.

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5: News this hour from Town Hall, I'm Ron Taylor. President Trump is once again trying to remove Federal Reserve Governor Lisa Cook.
6: Last year, President Trump accused Cook of mortgage fraud.
7: No, she seems to have had an infraction, and she can't have an infraction, especially that infraction, because she's in charge of, if you think about it, mortgages. And
6: Cook says the allegations are manufactured because she sets interest rates based only on what would best serve the American people. 2 months ago, the Supreme Court allowed Cook to retain her job, but Chief Justice John Roberts wrote in a footnote in his opinion, nothing forbids the president from trying to fire Cook again, as long as she is given proper notice and a chance to contest it. The president indicated after the opinion he would do just that. Ed Donahue, Washington.
5: The Senate has passed a punishing Russian sanctions bill that was a top priority for the late Senator Lindsey Graham. Senator Darlene Graham, sister of the late senator, urged colleagues to support the Russia sanctions bill he championed.
8: For more than 4 years, Putin has wreaked havoc on the lives of everyday people, kidnapping tens of thousands of Ukrainian children and committing unspeakable acts. The war against Ukraine is primarily funded by the revenue Russia rakes in from energy sales. Without these profits, the ability to fund the war would be crippled. This legislation hits Putin where it hurts.
5: The bill passed in the Senate 86 to 11. Republican Senator Bill Cassidy of Louisiana says he'll vote for Todd Blanche as Attorney General, likely paving the way for Blanche to be confirmed to lead President Trump's Justice Department. A federal appeals court has ruled that President Trump's administration must stop construction of the $400 million White House ballroom because Congress has not approved the project. News and analysis at townhall.com. I'm Ron Taylor.
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12: They're catching waves at the World Dog Surfing Championships in Northern California. Spectators cheer as dogs of all sizes compete. They're judged on wave size, board time, and, of course, confidence. The event also includes pet adoptions and fundraising for animal charities. Dogs have to wear life vests. They're assisted by humans to find the best waves. I'll just bet you Timmy never entered Lassie in this thing. Jason Walker reporting.
5: The FAA orders inspections for hundreds of Boeing planes following reports of cracks in some older models. The rule finalized Thursday applies to certain Boeing 737 MAX models and takes effect September 10th. The FAA estimates this covers 471 planes. So far, no cracks have been found in these specific MAX models. More news at townhall.com. The Saudi-led coalition supporting Yemen's internationally recognized government says 11 civilians have been hurt in a Houthi attack in southwestern Saudi Arabia.
13: The attack in Najran marks the most serious cross-border incident in more than 4 years of conflict. It comes 2 days after the Iran-backed Houthis said they had carried out a drone strike on Najran Airport. Tensions have escalated in recent weeks, with the group stepping up attacks on Saudi Arabia and Yemen's internationally recognized government amid fears of war spreading across the Middle East. Riyadh has been striking Houthi military sites for weeks since the group imposed a naval blockade in the Red Sea and attacked Saudi tankers and oil facilities.
5: That report from the BBC. Adults in the U.S. are using AI for financial guidance, but it's far from the most trusted source of advice. That's according to a new Gallup survey conducted in partnership with financial services firm Edward Jones. More on these stories at townhall.com.
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2: Well, our chance for rain has pretty much all but disappeared, but our temperatures are steadily going to be going up over the next several days. Partly sunny for our Saturday. Look for a high of 90. Saturday night, partly cloudy and 72. For Sunday, mostly sunny skies, 92 for a high. Monday, when you head back to work, mostly sunny with a high of 93. 94 degrees expected for you Tuesday under sunshine, and Wednesday more sunshine and a high of 95. I'm Steve Leader Adams in the Weather Center.
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0: Our chances for rain is steadily headed to zero over the next several days, but our temperatures are steadily going to be going up. Look for partly sunny skies for our Saturday. High today of 90 degrees. Then for our Saturday night, partly cloudy, 72 for a low. For Sunday, we tick the temperature up a little bit, mostly sunny with a high of 92. Monday, when you head back to work, sunshine and 93 degrees. Tuesday, more sunshine, 94 for a high. And Wednesday, you guessed it, mostly sunny and a high of 95. I'm Steve Leader Adams in the Weather Center.
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5: News this hour from Town Hall, I'm Ron Taylor. The Senate moves to confirm a host of federal nominations, including some long-awaited agency administrations.
6: The Senate on Friday approved a flurry of nominees, more than 70 officials, including Cameron Hamilton, to head the Federal Emergency Management Agency. Hamilton is returning to shepherd an overhaul, despite being fired as acting administrator last year after publicly opposing FEMA's elimination. David Cummins was confirmed as the head of the Transportation Safety Administration. Cummins was an executive at a firm with contracts to run air traffic control towers. The Senate also confirmed David Perez to be the next U.S. ambassador to Brazil. He's a former speaker of Florida's House of Representatives. Perez's approval from Brazil has been delayed amid a war of words and diplomatic visa withdrawals in the run-up to Brazil's elections in October. I'm Jennifer King.
5: There are new details of a deadly shooting in Idaho at an In-N-Out restaurant, including chilling video of the shooting.
7: It shows one of three victims was killed when the gunman fired through a drive-up window before shooting more people outside the restaurant.
8: What happened here was violent, frightening, and deeply traumatic.
7: Twin Falls Police Chief Matthew Hicks says they're still searching for a motive.
8: Families in this area, what should have been a normal Saturday afternoon, dealt with the worst thing imaginable. Confronted with chaos, fear, and now loss.
7: When the gunman headed to a trail, he came across two people, including one with his hands in the air talking to him. He distracted the gunman from possibly pursuing others on the trail. The gunman subsequently killed himself as police closed in. I'm Ed Donahue.
5: The Trump administration is moving ahead with its efforts to fire Federal Reserve Governor Lisa Cook, who, months after the Supreme Court allowed her a retainer job, while she fights the president's effort to terminate her over mortgage fraud allegations that she's denied. The justices, in a decision in June, now who was nominated to the Federal Board of Governors by President Biden, said she could remain as long as the lawsuit prevails. More at townhall.com.
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5: Ghosts of the past are slowly rising out of Europe's drought-stricken Danube River.
14: The water level has dropped so low that World War II German battleships are coming into view. The emerging ships belong to Nazi Germany's Black Sea Fleet. They were deliberately sunk in 1944 in a desperate attempt to slow the Soviet advance in the closing months of the war. Authorities are now struggling to keep traffic flowing on the Danube as the falling water levels create dangerous conditions for navigation. Rich Thomason reporting.
5: Pakistan, Turkey, and Saudi Arabia have signed a mutual defense agreement. The deal means an armed attack is one considered an attack on all. It was signed yesterday during a meeting in Saudi Arabia. The agreement aims to strengthen collective deterrence against aggression. Meanwhile, Iran-backed Houthi rebels have increased attacks on Saudi-linked targets. More news and analysis at townhall.com. At an event held at the State Department, President Trump announces more than $2 billion in investments in critical minerals projects and mining schools.
15: Critical minerals are the raw materials of American strength that power everything from advanced weaponry to automobiles, and we want these essential products to be mined, refined, and made right here in the USA with the American skill and American hands. We have better skill and we have better hands than anybody in the world.
5: Employers in the U.S. unexpectedly cut 23,000 jobs last month, and Labor Department revisions shaved 103,000 jobs off payrolls in May and June. The unemployment rate dipped to 4.1% only because Americans left the job market. The July numbers from the Labor Department Friday marked a sharp reversal for the American labor market. Forecasters had expected job creation to approach 100,000 last month. More on these stories at townhall.com.
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17: Well, our chance for rain has pretty much all but disappeared, but our temperatures are steadily going to be going up over the next several days. Partly sunny for our Saturday. Look for a high of 90. Saturday night, partly cloudy and 72. For Sunday, mostly sunny skies, 92 for a high. Monday, when you head back to work, mostly sunny with a high of 93. 94 degrees expected for you Tuesday under sunshine, and Wednesday more sunshine and a high of 95. I'm Steve Leader Adams in the Weather Center.
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7: Our chances for rain is steadily headed to zero over the next several days, but our temperatures are steadily going to be going up. Look for partly sunny skies for our Saturday. High today of 90 degrees. Then for our Saturday night, partly cloudy, 72 for a low. For Sunday, we tick the temperature up a little bit, mostly sunny with a high of 92. Monday, when you head back to work, sunshine and 93 degrees. Tuesday, more sunshine, 94 for a high. And Wednesday, you guessed it, mostly sunny and a high of 95. I'm Steve Leader Adams in the Weather Center.
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4: News this hour from Town Hall. I'm Ron Taylor. The clock is ticking on Capitol Hill as senators look to wrap up a list of line items.
5: Before senators head home for the next 5 weeks, they're trying to get things done on Capitol Hill. One of the top priorities of the president, getting the Save America Act across the finish line. Also a top priority, getting Todd Blanche approved as Attorney General. Alaska's Lisa Murkowski saying she will not be voting for him, but Louisiana's Bill Cassidy says he is a yes. If confirmed, one of Blanche's first decisions will be whether to prosecute former NIH Director Anthony Fauci.
4: Correspondent Laura Winters. The Senate has passed a new Russian sanctions bill.
6: Minority Leader Chuck Schumer pointed out this is the work of the late Senator Lindsey Graham.
7: The Russian sanction bill will make it clear to Moscow that America will back Ukraine to the hilt.
6: Graham's sister, Darlene, now holds his seat in the Senate.
8: This legislation hits Putin where it hurts.
6: The bipartisan bill would penalize countries that continue to buy Russian oil, gas, and other exports to deprive President Vladimir Putin of revenues fueling the war. It comes after Ukrainian President Volodymyr Zelensky visited the Capitol hours after Lindsey Graham's funeral. Ed Donahue, Washington.
4: The Trump administration is moving ahead with its efforts to fire Federal Reserve Governor Lisa Cook 2 months after the Supreme Court allowed her to retain her job while she fights the president's effort to terminate her over mortgage fraud allegations that she has denied. The justices in June, who basically said that she could remain in her post as long as her lawsuit challenging her firing goes on. A federal appeals court has ruled that President Trump's administration must stop construction of the $400 million White House ballroom because Congress has not approved the project. Trump blasted the decision, appealing to the Supreme Court. More news at townhall.com.
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4: Farmers near Kenya's famous Amboseli National Park are disputing that cyanide from their tomatoes killed 15 park elephants. Donna Warder has more.
10: Farmer Elvis Mukai says he's farmed on the edge of the park for 20 years and says he's never heard of farmers poisoning wildlife. He says his own livestock feeds on the tomatoes, so if they had contained poisoned pesticide, his cows and goats would have died as well. Isaac Lekulu, the head of veterinary services at Kenya Wildlife Service, says preliminary tests show the elephants became paralyzed, had difficulty breathing, and then went down.
11: It could tell you that their cardiopulmonary system was affected. The test results have detected some presence of cyanide.
10: I'm Donna Warder.
4: Kenya has until recently been widely recognized for rebuilding its elephant population from historic lows to more than 36,000 individuals by reducing poaching. More news at townhall.com. The FAA has ordered inspections for hundreds of its Boeing planes.
12: This follows reports of cracks in some older models. The rule applies to certain Boeing 737 MAX models and takes effect September 10th. The FAA estimates this covers 471 planes. So far, no cracks have been found in these specific MAX models. However, the FAA received reports of cracks in older 737 planes. Boeing says it has been working with operators on this issue for 6 years and has already initiated its own inspections. The company supports the FAA's latest directive. John Scott reporting.
4: New Mexico's Attorney General hopes a huge ruling against social media giant Meta is just a step in addressing how big tech can harm children. A New Mexico judge ordered Meta to pay $567 million and make changes to protect users under 18. More on these stories at townhall.com.
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15: Well, our chance for rain has pretty much all but disappeared, but our temperatures are steadily going to be going up over the next several days. Partly sunny for our Saturday. Look for a high of 90. Saturday night, partly cloudy and 72. For Sunday, mostly sunny skies, 92 for a high. Monday, when you head back to work, mostly sunny with a high of 93. 94 degrees expected for you Tuesday under sunshine, and Wednesday more sunshine and a high of 95. I'm Steve Leader Adams in the Weather Center.
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6: Our chances for rain is steadily headed to zero over the next several days, but our temperatures are steadily going to be going up. Look for partly sunny skies for our Saturday. High today of 90 degrees. Then for our Saturday night, partly cloudy, 72 for a low. For Sunday, we tick the temperature up a little bit, mostly sunny with a high of 92. Monday, when you head back to work, sunshine and 93 degrees. Tuesday, more sunshine, 94 for a high. And Wednesday, you guessed it, mostly sunny and a high of 95. I'm Steve Leader Adams in the Weather Center.
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10: News this hour from Town Hall, I'm Ron Taylor.
11: On this vote, the yeas are 86, the nays are 11. The 60-vote threshold having been achieved, the bill is passed.
10: Senator Darlene Graham reading the vote tally on the Russian sanction bill yesterday, legislation that's co-written by her late brother Lindsey Graham. Passage of the package signals renewed bipartisan support for Ukraine as the war drags on. The legislation would penalize countries that continue to buy Russian oil, gas, and other exports. Louisiana Senator Bill Cassidy has announced that he will vote to confirm Todd Blanche as Attorney General. On the floor of the Senate, Cassidy explained his support yesterday.
12: But even critics admit that Mr. Blanche knows the law and is a hands-on administrator. He has instructed U.S. attorneys to focus on violent crime, human and drug trafficking, and fraud in programs like Medicare and Medicaid.
10: Two Republican senators, Alaska's Lisa Murkowski and Maine's Susan Collins, say they will vote no on his confirmation. A major White House construction project just hit a legal roadblock.
13: A federal appeals court has ordered the Trump administration to halt construction of the planned White House ballroom, ruling that President Trump cannot build it without approval from Congress. The 2-1 decision finds the president lacks unilateral authority for the project, even though the administration says it is being paid for entirely with private funds. The court put its order on hold for 2 weeks to give the administration time to appeal to the Supreme Court. Willie Nelson, The White House.
10: The Trump administration moving ahead with its efforts to fire Federal Reserve Governor Lisa Cook 2 months after the Supreme Court allowed her to retain her job while she fights the president's effort to terminate her over mortgage fraud allegations that she's denied. In a 5-4 decision in June, the Supreme Court basically saying that she could remain at her post as long as her lawsuit challenging her firing goes on. News and analysis at townhall.com.
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10: An airport has closed in Okinawa, Japan, as Typhoon Dolphin hits parts of the south.
16: Typhoon Dolphin has caused the main airport on Okinawa to close and grounded all flights in and out of the island, while sending hundreds of people to evacuation centres. The typhoon was near Yoron Island and heading west towards Okinawa's main island, with maximum sustained winds of 89 mph as of late Friday morning, according to the Japan Meteorological Agency. Three men in their 70s have been slightly injured. Two were caught by strong winds, and a third fell from a stool, the Okinawa prefectural officials say. I'm Charles Dulledesma.
10: Surveillance video shows a gunman at an In-N-Out Burger in Idaho killing one of three victims by firing through a drive-up window before shooting more people outside the fast food chain restaurant. Police in Twin Falls said at a news conference Friday they still don't have a motive for the shootings last Saturday. Breaking news and analysis at townhall.com. Stocks rose yesterday over interest rate possibilities.
17: Stocks rose on Wall Street and Treasury yields fell after the government reported that employers unexpectedly cut 23,000 jobs last month. The S&P 500 rose 0.6% Friday. The Dow added 151 points, that's about 0.3%. The Nasdaq Composite climbed 1.3%. The weaker signal on the job market raised hopes that the Federal Reserve can wait a bit longer before raising interest rates to fight inflation. The price of Brent crude rose 1.3%. The yield on the 10-year Treasury fell to 4.64%. Seth Sutel, New York.
10: A U.S. Senate resolution has added Missouri to the list of teams with a claim to the 1960 National Championship in college football. Missouri Republican Senator Eric Schmidt introduced a resolution during a meeting Thursday recognizing the Tigers for a claim to the national title. The measure was passed with no objections. More on these stories at townhall.com.
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19: Well, our chance for rain has pretty much all but disappeared, but our temperatures are steadily going to be going up over the next several days. Partly sunny for our Saturday. Look for a high of 90. Saturday night, partly cloudy and 72. For Sunday, mostly sunny skies, 92 for a high. Monday, when you head back to work, mostly sunny with a high of 93. 94 degrees expected for you Tuesday under sunshine, and Wednesday more sunshine and a high of 95. I'm Steve Leader Adams in the Weather Center.
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6: Our chances for rain is steadily headed to zero over the next several days, but our temperatures are steadily going to be going up. Look for partly sunny skies for our Saturday. High today of 90 degrees. Then for our Saturday night, partly cloudy, 72 for a low. For Sunday, we tick the temperature up a little bit, mostly sunny with a high of 92. Monday, when you head back to work, sunshine and 93 degrees. Tuesday, more sunshine, 94 for a high. And Wednesday, you guessed it, mostly sunny and a high of 95. I'm Steve Leader Adams in the Weather Center.
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4: Breaking news this hour from Town Hall, I'm Ron Taylor. The Senate has confirmed Todd Blanche as the next Attorney General of the United States. The 50-49 vote early this morning came after a bruising confirmation fight that exposed deep concerns in both parties about installing President Trump's former personal attorney atop the Justice Department. While Blanche has already been leading the department in an acting capacity, his confirmation could free him to pursue the Trump administration's agenda even more aggressively. President Trump is once again trying to remove Federal Reserve Governor Lisa Cook.
5: Last year, President Trump accused Cook of mortgage fraud.
6: But now she seems to have had an infraction, and she can't have an infraction, especially that infraction, because she's in charge of, if you think about it, mortgages. And
5: Cook says the allegations are manufactured because she sets interest rates based only on what would best serve the American people. 2 months ago, the Supreme Court allowed Cook to retain her job, but Chief Justice John Roberts wrote in a footnote in his opinion, nothing forbids the president from trying to fire Cook again, as long as she is given proper notice and a chance to contest it. The president indicated after the opinion he would do just that. Ed Donahue, Washington.
4: The Senate has passed a punishing Russian sanctioned bill that was a top priority for the late Senator Lindsey Graham.
7: For more than 4 years, Putin has wreaked havoc on the lives of everyday people, kidnapping tens of thousands of Ukrainian children and committing unspeakable acts. The war against Ukraine is primarily funded by the revenue Russia rakes in from energy sales. Without these profits, the ability to fund the war would be crippled. This legislation hits Putin where it hurts.
4: That's Senator Darlene Graham. The bill passed in the Senate 86-11. News and analysis at townhall.com. I'm Ron Taylor.
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9: They're catching waves at the World Dog Surfing Championships in Northern California. Spectators cheer as dogs of all sizes compete. They're judged on wave size, board time, and, of course, confidence. The event also includes pet adoptions and fundraising for animal charities. Dogs have to wear life vests. They're assisted by humans to find the best waves. I'll just bet you Timmy never entered Lassie in this thing. Jason Walker reporting.
4: The Federal Aviation Administration orders inspections for hundreds of Boeing planes following reports of cracks in some older models. The rule finalized Thursday applies to certain Boeing 737 MAX models and takes effect September 10th. The FAA estimates this covers 471 planes, for so far no cracks have been found in these specific models. More at townhall.com. The Saudi-led coalition supporting Yemen's internationally recognized government says 11 civilians have been hurt in a Houthi attack in southwestern Saudi Arabia.
10: The attack in Najran marks the most serious cross-border incident in more than 4 years of conflict. It comes 2 days after the Iran-backed Houthis said they had carried out a drone strike on Najran Airport. Tensions have escalated in recent weeks, with the group stepping up attacks on Saudi Arabia and Yemen's internationally recognized government amid fears of war spreading across the Middle East. Riyadh has been striking Houthi military sites for weeks since the group imposed a naval blockade in the Red Sea and attacked Saudi tankers and oil facilities.
4: That report from the BBC. Adults in the U.S. are using AI for financial guidance, but so far it's not the most trusted source of advice. That's according to a new Gallup survey conducted in partnership with financial services firm Edward Jones. 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
12: Well, our chance for rain has pretty much all but disappeared, but our temperatures are steadily going to be going up over the next several days. Partly sunny for our Saturday. Look for a high of 90 Saturday night. Partly cloudy and 72 for Sunday. Mostly sunny skies, 92 for a high. Monday, when you head back to work, mostly sunny with a high of 93. 94 degrees expected for you Tuesday under sunshine, and Wednesday more sunshine and a high of 95. I'm Steve Leader Adams in the Weather Center.
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6: Our chances for rain is steadily headed to zero over the next several days, but our temperatures are steadily going to be going up. Look for partly sunny skies for our Saturday. High today of 90 degrees. Then for our Saturday night, partly cloudy, 72 for a low. For Sunday, we tick the temperature up a little bit, mostly sunny with a high of 92. Monday, when you head back to work, sunshine and 93 degrees. Tuesday, more sunshine, 94 for a high. And Wednesday, you guessed it, mostly sunny and a high of 95. I'm Steve Leader Adams in the Weather Center.
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5: Breaking news this hour from Town Hall, I'm Ron Taylor. The Senate has confirmed Todd Blanche as the next Attorney General of the United States. The narrow 50-49 vote early this morning came after a bruising confirmation fight that exposed deep concerns in both parties about installing President Trump's former personal attorney atop the Justice Department. While Blanche has already been leading the department in an acting capacity, his confirmation could free him to pursue the Trump administration's agenda even more aggressively. Senator Marsha Blackburn of Tennessee shares the next step in the process.
6: Under the previous order, the motion to reconsider is considered made and laid upon the table, and the president will be immediately notified of the Senate's action.
5: Blanche's supporters say his experience as a federal prosecutor and the trust he earned working for the president as his personal attorney will help him in the role. The Senate moved to confirm a host of federal nominations yesterday, including some long-awaited agency administrators.
7: The Senate on Friday approved a flurry of nominees, more than 70 officials, including Cameron Hamilton, to head the Federal Emergency Management Agency. Hamilton is returning to shepherd an overhaul, despite being fired as acting administrator last year after publicly opposing FEMA's elimination. David Cummins was confirmed as the head of the Transportation Safety Administration. Cummins was an executive at a firm with contracts to run air traffic control towers. The Senate also confirmed David Perez to be the next U.S. ambassador to Brazil. He's a former speaker of Florida's House of Representatives. Perez's approval from Brazil has been delayed amid a war of words and diplomatic visa withdrawals in the run-up to Brazil's elections in October. I'm Jennifer King.
5: The Trump administration is moving ahead with its efforts to fire Federal Reserve Governor Lisa Cook 2 months after the Supreme Court allowed her to retain her job while she fights the president's effort to terminate her over mortgage fraud allegations that she has denied. The justices in a 5-4 decision in June said she could remain in the process. More at townhall.com.
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5: Ghosts of the past are slowly rising out of Europe's drought-stricken Danube River.
9: The water level has dropped so low that World War II German battleships are coming into view. The emerging ships belong to Nazi Germany's Black Sea Fleet. They were deliberately sunk in 1944 in a desperate attempt to slow the Soviet advance in the closing months of the war. Authorities are now struggling to keep traffic flowing on the Danube as the falling water levels create dangerous conditions for navigation. Rich Thomason reporting.
5: Pakistan, Turkey, and Saudi Arabia have signed a mutual defense agreement. The deal means an armed attack is one is considered an attack on all. It was signed yesterday during a meeting in Saudi Arabia. The agreement aims to strengthen collective deterrence against aggression. Meanwhile, Iran-backed Houthi rebels have increased attacks on Saudi-linked targets. Breaking news and analysis at townhall.com. In an event held at the State Department, President Trump announced more than $2 billion in investments in critical minerals project and mining schools.
10: Critical minerals are the raw materials of American strength that power everything from advanced weaponry to automobiles, and we want these essential products to be mined, refined, and made right here in the USA with the American skill and American hands. We have better skill and we have better hands than anybody in the world.
5: U.S. employers unexpectedly cut 23,000 jobs last month, and Labor Department revisions shaved 103,000 jobs off payrolls in May and June. The unemployment rate dipped to 4.1% only because Americans left the job market. The July jobs numbers from the Labor Department Friday marked a sharp reversal for the American labor market. Forecasters had expected job creation to approach 100,000 last month. You'll find more on these stories at townhall.com. I'm Ron Taylor.
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1: Well, our chance for rain has pretty much all but disappeared, but our temperatures are steadily going to be going up over the next several days. Partly sunny for our Saturday. Look for a high of 90. Saturday night, partly cloudy and 72. For Sunday, mostly sunny skies, 92 for a high. Monday, when you head back to work, mostly sunny with a high of 93. 94 degrees expected for you Tuesday under sunshine, and Wednesday more sunshine and a high of 95. I'm Steve Leader Adams in the Weather Center.
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5: Our chances for rain is steadily headed to zero over the next several days, but our temperatures are steadily going to be going up. Look for partly sunny skies for our Saturday. High today of 90 degrees. Then for our Saturday night, partly cloudy, 72 for a low. For Sunday, we tick the temperature up a little bit, mostly sunny with a high of 92. Monday, when you head back to work, sunshine and 93 degrees. Tuesday, more sunshine, 94 for a high. And Wednesday, you guessed it, mostly sunny and a high of 95. I'm Steve Leader Adams in the Weather Center.
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13: 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What's new?
10: Gary, how you doing?
13: How are we doing?
14: I'm doing great, Coach. It's almost football season. You ready?
10: Jackie, how about you?
15: I'm still enjoying baseball season, thank you.
10: So, Thomas, how are you? You have a good week?
13: I had a very good week. I'm excited about everything that's going on around here. Life is definitely not slowing down, is it, Coach?
10: We've got a very special report we're going to be giving away in a little while here on the show, and we're very happy about this, very excited about this special report.
13: Yes. Yeah. And we really do have a special episode put together today, and it's all based off of this special report. that we're going to be talking about. But I want to start off the conversation just with talking about why wealth leaks away. And to give people a little bit of a preview about what we're talking about, there's historic fortunes that have been lost or that have been grown over generations.
10: Well, you hear about some of the bad ones. You hardly hear about the good ones.
13: That's true. That's true. And so let me ask you this, because you want to help retirees separate money they need for dependable income from that leave behind money. You call it the spend and leave.
10: Yeah, spend and leave, so very important, as is the financial fill-up strategy. And, of course, when we talk about that, you've got to play that. It's a trademark name, by the way, the financial fill-up strategy. Mm-hmm. And it's a way for you every single month for the rest of your life, whenever you decide to activate it, to get a check. We call it the green flag on your mailbox. Why? Because there's no such thing. But but you'll remember it.
13: Exactly.
10: So we all remember the red flag. We don't like that red flag, do we, Gary?
14: No, not
10: that
14: at all.
10: That red flag means you're having to walk to the mailbox and put a bill payment in there.
14: Exactly.
10: So your checking account goes down when you put the red flag up.
14: Don't like that at all.
10: But if the mailman would bring you, when he brought you your monthly check, if he put a green flag up on the mailbox, you knew it's payday.
14: Yeah, there you go.
10: And it could be payday forever if you have the right strategy. And that's what is missing these days is a lot of Wall Street only advisors don't recommend paychecks. They say if the market does good, you'll be fine. But they forget to tell you that you have about a 8% chance of not being fine if you depend all on the market for retirement income. And which, you know, 8% doesn't sound too bad, but what does 1 out of 12 sound pretty bad to you?
13: Yeah, I mean, when it's a risk, it sounds bad to me.
10: If you're getting on a plane and the pilot said you got about a 1 and 12 chance of crashing today.
14: I'm not going.
13: Yeah. Nope. So let's go back, though, and talking about certainty versus probability. You were saying 1 in 12 risk.
10: Yeah.
13: How do we feel about that? That is not certainty.
10: No, and that's why we need that green flag on the mailbox to make sure we are 0 out of 12 chance of failing.
13: Exactly.
10: So 100% chance of success if you have a monthly check coming to you. And here's what happens. And this happens to people no matter how much money they have. And Tom Hegde talked about this when we had him on. Tom Hegde, of course, is a great financial advisor. He's been teaching folks for almost as long as Coach Pete, not quite as long. But he's got Don't Worry, Retire Happy is the name of his public education special and book that he wrote. And he said, Coach, the most important thing to remember and the most disappointing thing to him was people that had plenty of money saved up in retirement. If they didn't have a correct spending plan, a financial fill-up strategy put together, they were afraid to spend money, so they didn't spend what they could have spent all the way through retirement, so they end up leaving a whole bunch to the next of kin, and they didn't have as much fun as they could.
13: Wow.
10: So if you have a real income plan where you know the income is going to be replaced next month, it's a lot easier to spend it this month.
13: That's good.
10: If you don't know where the money's coming from, you're afraid to spend it today.
13: Yeah, that's
10: good. If we know there's going to be more income, then you can spend it because it's going to be more income. You know, I have to yell at some, I don't yell, but I tease people sometimes when I meet with them on an annual review because I say, you know, you didn't spend enough money this year.
14: Yeah.
10: When's the last time an advisor told you you haven't spent enough money?
13: Go have a good time.
10: Jackie, advisors want to keep your money in under management so they can keep making that fee.
15: Usually.
10: So coach is saying you need to spend that money and have a good retirement because that's what you worked real hard for 30 or 40 years.
14: Go take that trip, right?
13: Exactly. Yeah. And you talk about that good communication, how you have to have it. It works on both sides of the coin. And even when you're training advisors, you talk to them, coach, and you say, you know, whenever you're meeting with someone, you want to ask more questions than they're asking you because you want to get to know that individual. You want to understand what their dreams for retirement are.
10: Well, here's a direct question. When's the last time anyone actually audited your current plan, folks? Actually looked at a real financial person, not a sales pitch, a real audit. And so if you want us to show you exactly what's working, what isn't, and what can be fixed, now's a good time to call.
13: Absolutely. And that number is 800-661-7383. 800-661-7383, or text keyword plan to the number 600-700. 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
10: So for the first 15 callers, you'll get that full audit and custom core and explore allocation and financial fill-up strategy built at no charge. And if your plan can't survive the direct challenge, you need to know about it today. Not 10 years from now. That's why it's very important to get an audit done right now.
13: Absolutely. Very true. Again, that number, 800-661-7383, 800-661-7383, or text keyword plan to 600-700. That is keyword plan to 600-700. And, you know, Coach, we were talking about the special report, and I have a great clip that we've put together that's going to lead into the reveal of the special report.
10: Okie dokie.
13: All right, here we go. This is a very famous name we'll all be familiar with. Maybe not the whole story, though.
16: John D. Rockefeller liked numbers so much, he kept a personal ledger from the time he was a teenager. Every penny earned, every penny spent. Fun at parties? Probably not. Useful when building the largest oil fortune in American history? Absolutely. Rockefeller did not gamble on finding oil. He controlled what happened after someone else found it. The refining, the barrels, the pipelines, the rail cars, and the shipping. At its peak, Standard Oil controlled close to 90% of American refining. Then the government broke the company apart. That was supposed to ruin him. Instead, Rockefeller received shares in the new companies, and many of those shares became even more valuable. The punishment somehow made him richer. That is a fairly impressive way to lose. But his most important work came after the fortune was built. The Rockefellers used trusts, professional management, diversification, and organized philanthropy. The heirs were taught that they were stewards, not contestants on a very expensive game show. Six generations later, the family wealth was still standing.
13: Wow. So Uncle Sam got in the way, and they figured out a way to get around him.
10: Yeah, it kind of backfired on Uncle Sam a little bit, didn't it?
13: It did. I like that. I was smiling.
10: Well, you want to reveal what the name of the special report is then?
13: So it is Grow It or Blow It. Mm-hmm. And like we were talking about, there's so many millionaires, billionaires out there who have had their wealth transferred to the next generation, and it's been grown or blown.
10: So in the special report, there's 15 famous names from the past.
13: Yes.
10: And we don't reveal right away if it's a Grow It or Blow It. It's fun to play along a lot of times
13: in
10: the special report.
13: Yes.
10: So Rockefeller was one of the ones that grew it, and that's a good one. That's a good answer, Jackie. And I know on the Flintstones back in the day, they had the, what do they call them, Stony Fell or
13: yes,
10: something?
13: Stony. Yeah, they did.
10: You know, you can learn a lot from watching the Flintstones.
13: No, you can. Well, there's probably a lot of people out there listening and saying that my last name's not Rockefeller, you know?
10: Yeah.
13: But how can an ordinary family help build a coordinated team without having that whole Rockefeller-sized family office, as it were?
10: Yeah, well, it's very, very important to have a team on your side and understand where your money is, why it's there, how it's going to come out, and who it's going to benefit.
13: Yeah,
10: so,
13: true.
10: You know, somebody is currently making money decisions about your money right now.
13: Mm-hmm.
10: The question is whether it's you or your broker.
13: Yeah, that's good.
10: And so if it's not you, it's time to take that decision-making process back. So my team will build for you your full custom 22-step total retirement plan at no cost for the first 15 callers today. You also get this special report. We'll send that along too. It's over. It's around 200 pages or so.
13: It's such a fun read.
10: I mean, because we forgot. You know, you hear these names many times. Maybe you've heard about Rockefeller. You didn't know who he was, what he did,
13: exactly.
10: How he made money. It's
13: yeah.
10: always good to see that.
13: It's true.
10: So there's no obligation, by the way, when you call. There never is.
13: That's right.
10: I mean, I've been doing this 34 years now, over 34 years, and I've tried to make friends, not enemies, and you do that by promising what you promise and not doing something you didn't promise.
13: There you go.
10: And so there's no commitment beyond the call. It's just a real plan built for you that you can actually control. When's the last time you actually experienced or felt like you were in control of your financial situation? If
13: yes.
10: it's never or you don't remember, call right now. Let's put you back in control, back in that what they call driver's seat, Thomas.
13: There you go. All you have to do to connect is call 800-661-7383. 800-661-7383 or text keyword plan to 600-700. That is keyword plan to 600-700. And that is what it's all about, that plan, making sure we have that security as
10: yeah.
13: we head forward. That good communication. It's true. I love watching documentaries. I love finding out more and to learn from other people's mistakes. Coach, I've heard from you, and obviously this has come even before your time, but the best thing to do.
10: I hope so.
13: What is it again? A smart person learns from his own mistakes, but a genius learns from others' mistakes. Is something akin to that?
10: Yeah. Well, Albert Einstein once said that a smart person learns from their mistakes. Like you hit your thumb with a hammer, you're not going to do that again.
13: Yeah, sure.
10: But the genius watches somebody else make the mistake and doesn't do it himself. So like if I was watching you hammer something and you hammered your nail.
13: Yeah.
10: I mean, you hammered your thumb instead of the nail. I wouldn't do that.
13: That's true.
10: In fact, I'd tell you to go do the next one.
15: Very nice.
13: You know, it popped into my head. I wasn't even leading into this when I said that. But you have a lot of experience, Coach, and you're able to get those thumbs that have been hit by the hammer out of the way for folks who are planning a current retirement plan and say, hold on, I saw Bobby or Jimmy do this before. He made a mistake. Let me guide you in a better path.
10: Yeah, I mean, it's just important to know what, like, I've seen a lot of things in 34 years in the financial world.
13: Yeah.
10: I've seen a lot of situations. Maybe you haven't. I mean, like, when you see so many people, you hear about so many things that people don't. And mm-hmm. I've done a lot of research on different things, too. And so it's just very important to always be in control of your money and make sure your money's not controlling you.
13: That's good.
10: Of course, we got that special report, Thomas. This is where we're going to give this away for the next 25 people who call or text. We're going to send you this special report. It's over 200 pages. It comes with some great audio, too, in there. So what you're hearing here, you'll get that as well.
13: That's right.
10: But it's written as well. So you can actually you can write your term paper if you have a kid in college or whatever. This would be a good term paper kind of topic here.
13: Yeah.
10: And it's not AI.
15: That's the best part. Yeah.
10: You know, we heard about a teacher catching everybody do that. We'll talk about that.
13: Oh, yeah.
10: Anyway, for the next 25 people, we'll get you this special report. Very important. But also, you'll get that golden ticket to get your very own total retirement plan and financial fill-up strategy done for you.
13: That's what it's all about. 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
13: 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Check out our television show as well as catch up on all of Coach Pete's resources. One of them that we are talking about today, the special report, Grow It or Blow It. We've all seen the millionaires. We've all seen the billionaires. Oh. And then we see what happens to their kids or grandkids. And that's what we're talking about on the show today. I love it.
10: I mean, you hear about some of the bad ones. We're probably going to cover some of these. You put this together without me knowing what you're... I don't know what order you're in, so it's pretty funny to go along. I'm excited, too.
15: Are you going to play a blow it or a...
10: He's not going to tell you until he does.
13: I'm not going to tell you, actually. So I'm going to preface this with a story from my grandmother. We used to love to go on Saturdays. She would bring my aunt. I would go with them occasionally to the mall. You'd go through Belk's or Penny's or wherever it was, and you'd have the makeup counter. Mm. And there was one brand that always dominated that makeup counter.
15: Mm-hmm. I know it.
13: Yes.
14: Me too.
13: And we're going to hear the story behind said brand.
17: Estee Lauder believed that if she could touch a woman's face, she could make a sale. Which sounds alarming today, but at a beauty counter in the 1940s, it worked beautifully. She began with skin creams made by her chemist uncle. She demonstrated them in salons, applied them personally, and handed out samples for free. Competitors thought she was giving away the product. Estee understood she was buying the next customer. Then she helped popularize another idea. The gift with purchase. Buy the cream, receive a little bag filled with samples of products you did not know you needed until approximately 8 seconds ago. That strategy is still separating shoppers from their money today. But the family's real achievement came after the sale. Estee brought her son Leonard into the company early.
18: He learned the operation, expanded internationally, and built a portfolio of brands so the family was not dependent on one product. When the company went public, the family raised outside money while preserving voting control.
15: She was not messing around that Estee Lauder.
13: No, she wasn't. No. And Coach, you always talk about how we focus on those who blew it, so I wanted to take at least the first couple and talk about who grew it,
19: yeah.
13: Who were successful.
15: Okay, this is still an ongoing brand, you guys. You go to any department store, and the Lauder counter is always the busiest.
14: Oh, yeah, mm-hmm. Absolutely.
15: Fragrance is the best, her yep. signature fragrance, that's, and the lipsticks stay on all day long.
19: I've that's heard of, you know, I'm a guy, wife. And I've heard of her.
15: Yeah,
19: so
15: Estee Lauder, and yep. it comes in the most beautiful containers, like the most beautiful powder containers and all that stuff, and you do get a gift with purchase twice a year.
19: I was just going to tell Thomas that's a good gift idea for his wife. Now you get a gift inside the gift.
13: Exactly.
19: Idea.
13: You thought of so many things.
19: You get Christmas and a birthday present.
14: All in one.
13: Beautiful. I love it. No, it's good. And I think this brings up about training your children, training your grandchildren in the business. And, yeah. and I know, Coach, when you meet with folks, you love it when they bring their family in. Sometimes it's just a wife and a husband because that's the core of the family, but it extends beyond that.
19: Well, you know, it's – yes, because everyone needs to know because – who knows who's going to be here to educate you in the future? So mm-hmm. everybody in the family better know.
13: Yeah,
19: and by the way, you mentioned youngsters a little bit there. You said everyone in the family.
13: Yes.
19: How young? Well, I don't think somebody under 10 would be good for knowing things. But
13: sure,
19: being
13: sure.
19: around it, if they behave themselves, it probably wouldn't hurt to listen to it.
13: Yeah, mm-hmm.
19: But here's go. But if you're listening and you're 10 or you're younger, I've got something for you. I put together, Thomas, you saw it. I've been working on that for like 4 or 5 months.
13: Yes.
19: I put together an activity book.
13: Ah, yes.
19: For children, really age 5 to 10.
14: What a great idea,
19: and
14: Coach.
19: Not only I started, Gary. Well, it's pretty funny. I started with a coloring book, and I said that's kind of boring. Being back 50 years and put myself in a 10-year-old body, I said the coloring's boring after a while. So it's got all sorts of different things: the mazes, the find, find the words in the all that jumble stuff.
14: Oh yeah,
19: the
13: word jumble.
14: And then
19: pictures that look the same, but the 7 things different. Those. Kind
14: oh
19: of
14: yeah,
19: things.
14: I love that.
19: And the reason why I did that is because I had some special Crayola crayons made.
15: I was just gonna say it comes with crayons.
19: Yeah, hey, those are the good. That's 24 pack of crayons.
15: I know.
19: Too.
13: Yeah, that's nice.
19: You know, back in the day, remember? I remember first getting my big pack of crayons. It was like a 64 one.
14: 64
19: for
14: pack.
19: Christmas 1 year, and it had the sharpener.
14: Yeah,
19: you know. My crayons,
13: oh yeah, I know what you're talking about.
19: They didn't need
13: yeah.
19: sharpening,
13: yeah.
19: but I was sharpening. I had the sharpest crayons in town. By the time I was done, I wasn't doing any coloring because I had already whittled them all down to nothing. But it was fun to sharpen.
13: That's so funny.
19: So this doesn't have a sharpener, but you don't need a sharpener because you waste the crayons by the sharpener. But so if you'd like a copy. When you come in, we'll give you a activity book. If you have 2 or 3 grandkids or kids, you want them, we'll give you 3 or 4 activity books and 3 or 4 crayons, because we don't want people to have to share crayons, because
14: no.
19: you know, you start battling, someone's going to hog the black or the red.
15: Or the blues.
19: Whatever happens
15: blues.
19: To that crayon.
15: Yeah.
19: Crayons disappear. They do. You never come back.
13: Sort of like
19: staplers in our office.
13: I feel like you're channeling my kitchen table right now with my children because they're just all, yeah.
19: But, all right, so it's not just an activity book. Everything involves money. It's all about money. So they're going to learn money in a very fun way because that's what makes money not fun to learn is it's usually technical, Gary, and it's not fun to learn. Isn't
14: no,
19: it? So this
14: yeah.
19: makes it fun. And even if they just remember a couple little things, could be very, very good for them in the future. And maybe they'll get older. And here's this. Let's say they do get this activity book and they start learning about money. And then picture this. A Tuesday, 60 years from now. And this is a 10-year-old. So 60 years. They're 70 now.
13: Mm-hmm.
19: No alarm clock. No spreadsheet stress. Just a check landing in their account every single month, like clockwork.
13: Mm.
19: And the freedom to actually enjoy the money they're getting and spend it because they know another check is coming next month.
15: Mm-hmm.
19: That's the core and explore. All right, so what is core and explore? One side of your money is protected and paying you an income for life every single month, and the other side is free to grow and dream bigger. In other words, you can take more risk with your money if you have some in the safe place to begin with.
13: There you go. It's true.
19: Because your income's already taken care of. Once you have your income, now your income needs to take you out of the worry of paying monthly bills, mm-hmm. like the rent and the utilities, but it also needs to give you extra money to do fun things.
13: Yeah.
19: And once you do that, that's a true income plan. Then we take the leftover money, put it in the market, try to grow that as much as possible. Even if you were way down in the market, you don't fret because you have time to leave it alone. And hopefully, as long as you're not buying these penny stocks or these meme coins you hear about, you know,
14: no.
19: in the crypto world, some of those never come back.
13: Right.
19: But historically, if you invest in strong companies, even if they're down now, they should. Now, I have to say should because you never know. Coach Pete told me to invest in this company. It's never come back. It's like Japan. So we just have to know that we have to have our safe money first. And safe money is not just to pay the bills. It's to have fun. So you got to have enough money. Nobody wants to be a prisoner in their own house, do they?
13: No, no, it's true.
19: And it does feel like a prison if you can't do anything, you don't have money to do it.
15: For sure.
19: If you have money, yeah, it makes it a whole lot easier not to do something because you know you could if you wanted to.
20: That's right.
19: You know, I have more fun planning an activity than actually doing it these days. Yeah. Once I get out to the activity, I can't wait to get back home.
13: Yeah. You're funny.
19: But it was fun to plan it.
20: Yeah, exactly right.
13: You know, I have this tune by a great singer named Freddie Mercury in my head, and I am not going to try to attempt to sing it, but we all know Under Pressure. And what I'm hearing is you're just trying to take that pressure off of people.
19: Yeah. So if you'd like to picture that random Tuesday in a few years from now when you're retired and having no worries, and you want a plan that will give you no worries, mm-hmm, call right now. For the next 15 folks who call, we'll put together a plan for this. We'll give you those activity books when you come in. And I've got a couple new books out, by the way. I've got Thrift and Thrive. So if you're a federal employee, you come in, make sure to ask for this. If you're a state employee, we've got state employee books. If somebody's told you about non-traded REITs or is trying to sell you a non-traded REITs, I've got a book called I Hate Non-Traded REITs and So Should You.
13: Oh, yes.
19: And I've got a book on covered calls. A lot of people don't know what covered calls are. So if you'd like to learn about that, make sure to ask for my book called Rent Your Stocks.
13: That's good.
19: So it's all about covered calls. And you know, you can learn about it. You can become an expert by reading some of my books.
13: Yes, you can. Sure. You truly can.
19: I've written about 30-some now.
13: Mm-hmm.
19: And but call right now. Let's get a true plan put together for you so you don't end up like the blow-it kind of people we're going to talk about here later on in the show.
13: There you go. And you can begin that process just by calling 800-661-7383. 800-661-7383. You can also text keyword plan to 600-700. That is keyword plan to 600-700. And just to give you an idea of what's going on when you call that number or text that code, we're not going to bother you a lot on this weekend. We know we're all busy, but what we want to do is find a time to meet with you later on, get those core questions you need answered, and just make sure that you feel secure, have good communication as you head into retirement. We can even help, coach teams can help develop that plan, that total retirement income plan, and take you all the way to the finish line, as it were.
19: Yeah, and when you come in for your total retirement plan, you leave with that custom designed book for you.
13: Yes.
19: 22 steps. It's $99 on Amazon.
13: Yes.
19: But it's free when you come in and we help you fill it out. It's an ongoing workbook of your life. It's your life story that never goes away, and we make changes. You know, the hardest thing in school was writing the paper. Remember that?
20: Mm-hmm. Oh, yeah.
19: Teacher would say, hey, by the time the semester is up, you have to turn this term paper in. Of course, I'd wait till the last night many times. But I did find when I did it earlier, it was a whole lot easier to make changes and come up with new ideas.
13: Yeah.
19: So same thing in the financial world. Let's get the plan mapped out, but it's not a map that's locked in stone. We can change this map, and this is a very fluid map, we'll call it, for you. It's your map of your retirement, of what you want to do, not somebody telling you have to do something.
13: Mm-hmm. That's very good. Let me get one more question in, too, and this relates back to the Estee Lauder story.
19: Sure.
13: What decisions should remain with the retiree, and when should they begin shifting to the grandchildren? Because this is a part of that planning process that you guys talk about.
19: Yeah, I mean, you know, if it were me, my grandchildren could stay in their place, and I'm going to do what I want with my money.
13: And a lot of people are saying that,
19: yeah,
13: truly.
19: Really, it's my money,
13: yeah,
19: and I want it now.
13: Right.
19: But, I mean, you know, we've seen this, though, and if you don't, if your grandkids don't have power of attorney, it's really none of their business what you're doing. You could take all your money out of the accounts that we set up for you because you met somebody online who claims to be Elon Musk, and you could send all that money to Elon Musk, but you're not going to get to meet Elon Musk because he's not going to be asking you for money.
13: Yeah, really.
19: But it's none of my business to tell you what you can and can't do with your money. I'm here to help you take your money if you want. I'll advise against it, but I don't tell you what you can and can't do.
13: There you go. And I think
19: your kids can't either unless they have power of attorney. That's why if you think a relative is slipping, if you think a relative is slipping, you got to nicely mention to them, maybe it'd be good if you could help them make decisions in the future. Don't say, I'm going to take all the decisions and make them and sign right here,
13: because
19: they're not going to sign it.
13: No, it's true. And we don't know when we're going to slip, Coach. I mean,
19: I could be slipping right now and not even know
13: exactly.
19: It.
13: Or something like a car accident could cause it very quickly, which is the point of planning earlier than later.
19: Well, you might not wake up tomorrow when you go to bed tonight.
13: We don't know that.
19: You don't know.
13: No, we don't. And we're not trying to be morbid, but we're trying to make sure that we have a plan ready for those that we love.
19: Well, it's a whole lot easier to close your eyes at night knowing that if you don't open your eyes back up, your family's still going to be okay.
13: Yes.
19: They're not going to have to switch zip codes, we call it, which means moving to a worse place because you didn't have your plan in order for them.
13: So true.
19: Get the plan done today and never worry tomorrow.
13: That's good. 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
13: Welcome back into the Financial Safari. Consumer advocate Thomas Lipscomb still here with you alongside Jackie Selby, Gary Nolan, and America's Wealth Financial and Income Coach, Coach Pete DeRuta. If you're just joining us, we're having an awesome conversation about Coach Pete's latest special report, Grow It or Blow It. We're going through the millionaires and billionaires of our generations and finding out what happened to all their money.
19: 15 of them in this report, and I've been working on two other reports, so we got 15 and 15 more. We've got 45 very rich people who either made good decisions, or they made great decisions a lot of times, but then when they left it to their kids and grandkids, one of those generations messed it up or grew it.
13: That's true.
19: So what do you got for us?
13: All right. So next up, we are going to head down the negative road, unfortunately, to a family that we all know.
21: Cornelius Vanderbilt began with one small ferry boat and roughly 100 borrowed dollars. He became so dominant in shipping that people called him the Commodore. Then, at nearly 70, an age when most people are reconsidering the height of their kitchen cabinets, Vanderbilt moved much of his fortune into railroads. He built the New York Central system and died in 1877 with about $100 million, more money than the United States Treasury reportedly held at the time. His son nearly doubled it. Then the family discovered marble. The later Vanderbilts built The Breakers, a 70-room summer cottage. Marble House used roughly 500,000 cubic feet of marble. Biltmore had 250 rooms. These buildings did not produce money. They consumed it, with the appetite of small European governments. Yeah. The family inherited the fortune, but not the operating discipline that created it. The productive assets weakened while the lifestyle expanded. The principal became the spending account. Within a few generations, much of America's greatest fortune was gone.
19: There were like 16 grandkids. There was so many kids. I don't know.
13: I don't remember the exact number.
22: Big family, though.
19: They discovered marble, huh?
22: Yeah, how about that?
13: I know, that was good.
19: Now, if it was today, they'd be worth a fortune again because the Biltmore House isn't cheap.
13: No, it's not. No,
15: but this runs off of a trust, like from the community and arts organizations and stuff. It doesn't really run on the family money.
19: But it's not cheap.
15: No. Oh my gosh.
19: No, I don't care what it's running on. It's running on Coach Pete's money when he goes there.
13: Yeah, exactly.
19: I haven't been here in a while.
15: That was $100
19: I kind of like Grove Park Inn better myself. Mm. This goes to the age-old rhyme and reason why a lot of people would always ask, Vanderbilt is a university. Mm-hmm. In Nashville.
1: Right, yes.
19: And good, they call them the Vanderbilt Commodores. Mm-hmm. And I always say, well, where's the C? There's no C around Nashville. I don't see a C. You know, they call little lake C's when you're landlocked, but mm-hmm. there's no C's around Nashville.
13: Oh, that's funny.
19: But it's the Commodores.
13: Yeah.
19: And there it is, because Vanderbilt. In case you didn't know, that's like when a couple of weeks back, we talked about the border in Finland is called the finish line. A lot of people didn't know that.
1: I didn't know that.
15: Oh, my gosh.
1: I like that.
19: Here's my little thing.
15: You're so funny.
13: Oh, man.
15: But when it came down to the grandson of the grandson of the granddaughter, poor old Anderson Cooper only got $1.5 million from his mother.
19: Oh, that's right. He's related to him, too.
1: Yeah. That's right. He's a Vanderbilt.
15: Yeah. Well, 1.5 out of 100 million, a century before.
19: Vanderbilt gets the bad rap for the blow it a mm-hmm. lot of times, but I'm sure there are more.
13: I'm sure there are more, and we're going to discover those later on in the program. But until then, we want to make sure that our listeners have a good, solid plan in retirement so that you don't blow it before you need it. Again, that number to connect with Coach Pete's team, 800-661-7383, 800-661-7383, or text keyword plan to 600-700.
15: You know, Coach, when you were talking about the people want to have fun with their money, all this money they have accumulated, want to go out and have vacations, don't save it for the next generation necessarily.
19: Well, at least have some fun in your life.
15: Well, sure, but people are also worried about that big, powerful message, I might run out.
19: Yes, but if another check's coming next month, you won't run out.
13: There you go.
19: It's not stopping.
15: Right.
19: You know, it's going to keep coming for the rest of your life every single month. That's that green flag on the mailbox, the financial fill-up strategy.
15: Right, but...
19: And go ahead.
15: That has to feel pretty like a noose around your neck to lose your financial independence and maybe burden your children or...
19: What does?
15: Be forced back to work if you think your money's going away.
19: Well, like I just got done telling you, it's not if you have the right strategy.
15: Well, let's get them in there.
13: But that's the mentality that I think is difficult because so many people get burned.
19: Well, because they've seen they heard Coach Pete talking about blow it.
13: Yeah, exactly.
19: But you don't have to blow it if you have it set up correctly.
15: Right.
19: And that's why you don't need to be an expert. You just need someone who will walk beside you. And my team and I guide every client through our 22-step total retirement plan.
13: Yes.
19: One step at a time. We're not going to broad stroke it. We're going to go through one step at a time with you. And it's not boring. It's really fast. You think 22 steps would be boring, but it's your life we're talking about.
13: Mm-hmm.
19: You know, when you're at a cocktail party or something and someone starts talking about their life, gets kind of bored.
1: Yeah.
19: But when you're talking about your life, it's exciting.
1: Exactly.
19: So what I've learned when I go to these kind of things is I just listen to people and nod and they say, I like that Pete guy. Because they talk to me and I just listen.
15: Yep.
19: I'm used to listening because I listen all the time. But it's one step at a time at your pace with no pressure to rush. Do you ever feel rushed before? You know, even when you go shopping, you feel like somebody's waiting on you, but it feels like they're not really paying attention to you. They're rushing.
13: Mm-hmm.
19: You can't have that. 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
15: Right.
13: That's true. 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
1: You know, most people, they're more afraid of losing money than dying, Coach. I've heard that, haven't you?
19: Yeah. Well, also public speaking.
1: Yeah, that too.
19: Which we're doing right now.
1: Yeah, exactly right.
19: Yeah. You know, the old dream you used to have, waking up naked. You ever had that dream?
1: Oh, yeah.
19: Yeah, I don't know why we had that dream, but we had that dream. You know, you show up to school and you didn't have clothes on.
1: Yeah,
19: public speaking and running out of money.
13: That's true.
19: That's a trifecta, we call that. That's not a good one.
15: But we're so involved. I guess my point was that we're involved in the psychology of how that money makes us feel. I think that's why it's so important to get a review.
19: It feels good to get money. It feels bad to spend it, doesn't
15: it?
19: Because then you realize you have that buyer's remorse. That's that's where it comes from.
1: Well, you need that income plan. That's the first thing you need.
19: Well, if you're getting another check every month, it makes it a whole lot easier to blow it this month. And you're only in trouble with your wife for like 15 days.
1: Not too bad. That's about normal for me.
19: And then another check's there. And then everything, the green flag on the mailbox.
13: Yeah, it's
19: people
13: true.
19: Love the green flag on the mailbox.
13: And again, we're going back to contractual guarantees. We're not going ifs, maybes, what if the market does this. This is built into the plan.
19: I think I'll take a screwdriver and get a spray paint can and take a red flag and paint it green and put it on my mailbox. Heck, and then I get a letter from the association in my neighborhood. On a recent drive-by, we saw you had a green flag and a red flag. You're only allowed a red flag.
13: What, you don't? Come on.
19: You're only allowed a red flag so you can send us our payment every month.
13: Yeah, really, right? There's that, too.
19: You ever get that on a recent drive-by? Oh, you know, Thomas, you don't have an association.
13: I don't know, luckily.
19: Yeah, anyone who's out there, you know what I'm talking about.
1: Oh, yeah, the homeowners association.
19: You know, the worst thing about that is it's usually somebody, like what your neighbor's complaining.
13: Yeah, truly.
19: Now, in my neighborhood now, I've never had any of that, but like, let's say 20 years ago, somebody complained about me, but I could never figure out who it was. And so I was mad at everybody, Gary.
13: You egged everybody's house.
19: Yeah. Well, I just gave everybody dirty looks.
13: Yeah.
15: Well, no, the associations have a Karen who drives around to look at your lawn color and all that.
19: Oh, man. All right, Thomas, let's get one another. Let's get another case here on Grow It or Blow It. Don't tell us a story, but don't tell us true or false before it happens.
13: All right, here we go.
2: J. Paul Getty became one of the richest men alive by making a bet almost everyone else rejected. In 1949, he bought drilling rights in a barren desert between Saudi Arabia and Kuwait. He spent 4 years and roughly $30 million drilling with little to show for it. Then, in 1953, the oil came. A lot of oil. Getty's patience made him unimaginably wealthy. He lived in an English manor filled with priceless art and installed a payphone so houseguests could not charge calls to him. He washed his own socks to save money. Then, in 1973, kidnappers took his 16-year-old grandson and demanded $17 million. Getty refused. After the boy's severed ear arrived at a newspaper, Getty finally agreed to contribute part of the ransom, the maximum amount he could reportedly deduct, and lent the rest to his son at interest. The money itself performed beautifully. Family trusts grew into billions. Getty Oil later sold for about $10 billion. His museum trust became one of the richest cultural institutions in the world. But the family carried addiction, estrangement, and tragedy.
15: Man.
13: Wow, that's brutal. Tough. Money doesn't solve everything, but it certainly helps. You still got to have good family value, support, just all those things.
19: Grow it or blow it.
13: Grow it or blow it. That was a blow it, unfortunately.
19: Yeah. And so, I just wanted you to say it. So, oil. I remember the Getty gas stations.
1: Oh, I remember Getty gas stations, too.
19: They also got into photography, where they got into buying catalogs.
15: He owns everything, right?
19: I'll tell you a story here. 26 years ago now, in the year 2000, I had my first website built. Now, I didn't have you back then, Thomas, so I had to pay someone to do it.
15: Sure. Yeah. Was Thomas born back then?
19: Yeah, no. I think so.
15: Teasing, teasing.
19: But I had to do the math in my head real quick. Carry to one? Yeah. So... it's a story that I'm not proud of, but I had nothing to do with it at the same time. So I'm going to plead the fifth.
13: All right.
19: But I'm going to answer it anyway. So a guy did a website. I paid him a lot of money back then for, those dollars back in the year 2000.
13: Oh, yeah. It cost
19: him. And the website was a nice website because we didn't have one before. So anything was better than nothing.
13: Yeah, sure.
19: And so 7 or 8 months later, got a letter in the mail. It came, it didn't come in the mail. It came to the door, and it was not a letter. It was FedEx.
13: Oh.
15: Cease and desist.
19: And it was from Getty Imaging. And it said, you have a, and I had already, by the time I got that, I'd already changed the site around because I got better and better at deciding what I wanted on it. Sure. We'd already taken some of the pictures down, but evidently they had a picture of my picture that wasn't on the site anymore. It said, you had a picture that we own on your site.
1: Oh, wow.
19: And even though it's not there anymore, you still owe us blank number of dollars.
1: No kidding.
19: Which was a big number, so we went back and forth, and I got it down to a littler number, but I wasn't happy. Oh, it was more that what I had to pay for that picture was more than I paid the guy to do the whole website.
15: Oh my gosh.
19: The guy basically took unlicensed photos and used them. Like, you got to have public domain.
1: Yes, public domain.
19: And that's what we've used in our special report, by the way, folks, when you get it. We've used public domain photos. And that's right. They're available at the National Archives. That's where we go. If you go online and you just go to your friend Google, Google's going to show you a bunch of Getty images because I think Getty probably pays Google to put those there first.
1: Probably.
19: Put you in the trap.
15: Yep. Yes. Oh, they own so many images. You know how it says in the newspaper or wherever it says image by Getty?
1: Yes.
15: And they keep them in a vault, like in a cave somewhere or something.
19: Yep. 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
3: Welcome back into the Financial Safari. Consumer advocate Thomas Lipscomb here, still with you alongside Jackie Selby, Gary Nolan, and best-selling author Coach Pete DeRuta. If you're just joining us, we're going through one of Coach Pete's latest special reports, Grow It or Blow It. Got some great elements that we're going through. Coach, I love this. What inspired you to want to get this in front of the public?
4: You never know what's going on in my mind, Thomas. I don't have somebody. I was just thinking, you know. And it was just, the number one story was the one we all hear about, the Vanderbilt story.
3: Yeah, I said,
4: I wonder how many other people are like that.
3: Yeah, really.
4: So I started doing some research, and then they call it going down a rabbit hole.
5: Oh, yeah, you kept going.
4: And I said, wait a minute, what if we do a special report called Grow It or Blow It, feature some people that did good, some people that did bad, and some people in the middle.
3: Mm-hmm.
4: And a lot of famous names. And then I've taken that, I came up with 45 names, Gary, so now we have three special reports. This is number one.
5: Oh, wow, yes. Okay.
4: And so on future shows, we're going to feature more and more. We're going to put some videos together. We're going to have this on our TV show as well.
3: It'll be fun.
4: We have some of these questions from the from this on our game show that we have, Financial Fill-Up Game Show.
5: I love the game show.
4: Yeah.
5: It's great to sit in on that, Coach.
4: Yeah, and by the way, folks, you can watch it. It appears on our national TV network that's 24/7. It's always on. And a lot of people say they put it on their computer, Thomas, and leave it on.
3: I love it.
4: But it's financialspeakeasy.com.
3: That's it.
4: Financialspeakeasy.com. And it's E-A-S-Y, not E-Z, right? financialspeakeasy.com. And go there, and the game shows come up. A lot of really interesting content.
3: Mm-hmm.
4: We're adding more and more every day.
3: We are.
4: We've got some really cool shows coming on board, like an antique, sort of like an antique roadshow kind of show, where you talk about, it's called Wide World of Investing. Wide World of Investing. And it's a lot more exciting places sometimes to – a lot more risky, too, a lot of times, places to save besides stocks, bonds, mutual funds.
3: Yeah.
4: And so, like, investing in silver, gold, or jewelry that's silver and gold, mm-hmm. that has a value, bourbon even, wine, like expensive bottles. And so here's what happens. When somebody passes away, if it's the last of two spouses, many times, the children and grandchildren have to go and do what the called the estate sale.
3: Right.
5: Yes.
4: And that's, you know, at that time, what I've seen is so many people are you know, sad,
3: mm-hmm.
4: and disappointed. They can't think straight. They got fog. They get a fog of war kind of thing. Their mind's all foggy.
3: I agree.
4: They basically just try to sell everything real quick.
3: Mm-hmm.
4: And there could be some really valuable nuggets sitting in that house you don't know about, because maybe mom or dad or grandpa and grandpa didn't tell you about what they had.
3: Yeah.
4: I know somebody whose parents have both passed away now, but he was very worried before it happened. Now, he got the information, but mom and dad were burying mason jars in the backyard with jewelry and cash and all these different things.
5: No kidding.
3: Wow.
4: Yeah, it turned out they would put the mason jar in a couple of Glad wrap bags.
3: Oh, yeah.
4: Zippers, you know. So
5: it
4: was nice. And the money was kind of stinky. You know, money stinks anyway, but it's been sitting mildewish kind of thing. But,
3: but
4: it was still there, and he got them to draw a treasure map before they passed away.
5: Oh, no
4: and
5: kidding.
4: And they both passed away now. So I remember telling them, you better get them to tell you where everything is.
3: Yeah.
4: You're going to go out there with that little, look like the guy at the beach with the headphones on. And so you don't want to be that. So to just be very careful about how you put things together. And when we talk about investing, when we're getting rid of the estate, haste makes waste a lot of times.
3: Mm-hmm.
4: I really thought, Thomas, we should form a company and basically come and inventory everything for folks and then put a real value on it and then list it individually for sale online instead of selling it as a package. You know, you ride down the neighborhood every now and then, you see this little sign. It looks like a for sale sign in the yard, but it says estate sale.
5: Estate sale. Yeah.
4: And that's when the vultures appear a lot of times.
3: Mm-hmm.
4: They're going to come in, they act like they only have $20 in their pocket, yet they got a couple thousand. But they say, oh, you got 20, but I'll give you 20 for this gold necklace here that Granny wore. It only weighs 2 pounds and it's only worth $20. You know, that's what happens. So you just, I'll take it. I just want to get rid
3: of it. I'll make it easy on you.
5: Yeah, right. Exactly.

0: Yeah. Now, my dad had a very exclusive and extensive antique train set with Lionel and American Flyer trains.
1: Oh, yeah.
0: The engines were worth a lot of money.
1: Yeah. Oh, yeah.
0: Remember, he dropped these little drops in the chimney and it would smoke around.
1: Yep, I had one when I was a kid.
2: Wow.
0: Smoke around. I used to love that smell. It's probably cancer causing, but I used to love it.
1: What you mean, Coach.
0: And so I've told my brothers, I'm going to let my brothers have mom and dad's estate and handle that for them.
2: Cool.
0: They have to do the work, but they get to keep the money.
2: Yeah.
0: I said, don't let dad's train set go too cheap. Yeah. Matter of fact, don't sell it as a set. Break it up and sell these individual engines individually because they're worth a lot more.
2: It's very
0: like
2: true.
0: Baseball cards. Hey, take this whole basket of baseball cards. No, there's a Babe Ruth and a Hank Aaron and all these different ones in there. Separate them.
2: Yeah, it's true. My son Oliver was into trains for a very long time. We'd go over, whether it was to Spencer or Boone or up in Pennsylvania, they have a train museum, and those cars are expensive.
0: Yep.
2: I was surprised.
0: Now, this is hot off the press.
2: Yes. I see there.
0: And we're only going to do this for the next 8 callers. But if you're one of the next 8 callers or texters, you're going to get this brand new book. I bought it from Amazon already. We're ready to send it. Carrie's ready over there, our summer intern. It's called Coach 60. 60 years, a dozen towns, and one grateful road. My life story, and then parentheses, so far. But in here, there's some good pictures. There's pictures of dad playing with his dad. My dad's passed away now, but I'm glad I went down there right before he passed away, about 6 months before, and we took some pictures of him playing with his train set.
1: You know, no kidding.
0: He acted like he was working on his train set.
2: Yeah, I love
0: it. So got some pictures of the trains. I used to love the train when I was a honeymoon baby. Exactly 9 months from mom and dad's honeymoon.
1: No kidding.
2: Very nice.
0: We were in Delaware. Dad was still getting his PhD at University of Delaware.
2: Okay.
0: Go Blue Hens.
1: Yeah.
0: And we were in married student housing, eating the big silver cans that said peanut butter on them.
1: Yep.
0: The big blocks that said cheese.
2: Oh, yes. Mm-hmm.
0: You know, that's how we were. We didn't have any money.
2: Yeah.
0: But we were less than 25 yards from a train track. That train track happened to be the busiest train track on the East Coast.
1: No kidding.
0: And I love trains. So there was a 2 a.m. train that would come by, and since we were right there on university, guess what the train has to do when he's going through town? Here we go. Now, I'm not that old. It wasn't steam engine. It was a real train.
2: Which were even louder problems.
0: Yeah. So we lived there for like 3 years.
2: Yeah.
0: And so what would happen is when the train came, I'd jump up and down my crib, get all excited. But eventually, at 1:58, I'd be up in my crib waiting for the train. And the joke was, in the whole married student housing complex, there was only one person happy that the train was coming.
1: That was you.
0: Who's got two thumbs and points at him? This guy.
1: Yeah, right.
0: And so I tell that story in this book as well. But if you want my life story, of course, it's pretty exciting, really. I mean, I really have. I've done a lot of things, and it's pretty good. So, Thomas, you read the book.
2: It's great. I love it.
0: And so I'll send this out for you to look at it, and I'll also send you another book so you don't have to just be bored with Coach Pete stuff. And we'll also email you that special report here that we've been talking about all show.
2: Yeah.
0: Grow It or Blow It. You can learn a lot from other people's mistakes, too.
2: You can.
0: So we go into some detail about how these folks blew their money and what happened. So you can set up things so that maybe your kids or grandkids won't blow it. Maybe a special trust. You know, that's one thing that's been lacking in a lot of these stories is folks didn't get that estate planning or the income plan.
2: Truth. Very
0: okay?
2: true. Yep.
0: So, Thomas, give that number out, and the next 8 callers, starting right now, you'll get that gift pack.
2: All right. 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
0: We've got time for another Grow It or Blow It.
2: I think it might be fun. Check this one out.
3: In 1953, Sam Walton gave most of his family business to his 4 children. This sounds generous, until you realize the business was barely worth anything. There was no Walmart empire, no supercenter, no parking lot large enough to require its own weather system. Just a handful of small stores and a man obsessed with saving pennies. And that was the genius. Walton transferred ownership before the value exploded. He did not wait until the tree was enormous and tried to hand it over. He transferred the seed and let the tree grow in the next generation's hands. Then came Walmart. Walton drove an old pickup, flew his own plane to scout store locations, and attacked business costs like they had insulted his mother. He built stores in towns larger retailers ignored, created a powerful distribution system, and turned low prices into a machine. By the time he died, Walmart had become a giant, but much of the ownership had already been moved into the family structure decades earlier.
2: That is a smart gentleman there.
1: Yeah, he grew it for sure.
0: Yeah, and you know, I still remember when Walmart was brand new, you'd go in and they bragged about everything being made in America. Remember that?
2: Oh, yeah. Yeah,
0: then all of a sudden, they had that ad campaign one summer where they had the little smiley face instead.
1: Yes, I remember
0: that's when they went full China.
2: Yeah. No, I remember when we got our first Walmart. I was living in Georgia in the early 90s, and it very much had that America first feel, made in America. I remember all that. Yeah.
0: Now they have a bunch of self-checkouts.
1: Yeah,
2: yes,
1: I
2: they
1: know.
2: Do.
1: Can't
0: you should get a 5%
2: cashier
0: discount when you bring your own stuff up.
2: You should. Yeah.
0: And not a 5-finger discount.
1: Right, exactly.
0: Because they'll catch you on that. You go to jail.
1: Oh, yeah. You don't want to.
0: They got cameras all over the place on the self checkout.
2: Yes, I'll bring this out. I think this is kind of cool. My wife is from Holland, and they've started this thing in one of the grocery stores over there. They have so many self checkouts over there that they've actually brought back the cashier because people need that. They're elderly people who come. They're lonely.
0: Well, many
2: and
0: times
2: they
0: want someone to talk to.
2: Exactly.
1: That's
2: true. So I thought that was really cool. Yeah. You know, that's an adaptation of our culture, going full auto and then pulling back a little
0: bit.
2: Yeah.
0: Well, all right. We got time for one more thing.
2: All right, let's do it. Yeah, I'm having fun. This is great. Yeah.
4: Milton Hershey failed in the candy business more than once before he finally succeeded. Then he built a chocolate company, a factory, and an entire Pennsylvania town around it. Hershey and his wife, Catherine, could not have children. So in 1909, they created a school for orphaned boys. Then Hershey did something extraordinary. He quietly transferred most of his company ownership into a trust supporting that school, not after his death, while he was still alive. The company continued producing chocolate, the trust continued owning a major stake, and the school continued receiving support. It was a strange and powerful arrangement, a candy company working in part to educate children who had nowhere else to go. Hershey did not simply donate cash and hope it lasted. He connected a productive asset to a continuing mission. The chocolate bars generated profits. The profits supported the school. The school became the legacy.
2: That's amazing. So we get a lot of questions about legacy planning as well.
0: Yeah, well, you know, we just said trust right there.
2: That's right.
0: Talking about that a minute ago.
1: Yeah, right.
0: I've been to Hershey Park before. What I liked about it is on the way out of the park, or not Hershey Park, just the Hershey
2: factory. Yeah,
0: right. They give you a candy bar on the way out.
2: Yes, they
1: Why
2: do.
1: Why not?
0: Yeah. You been there, Thomas?
2: I have been there, yes.
0: I had the best corn on the cob ever, the sweet corn in Pennsylvania. I don't know what it was, but that was the best corn ever.
2: It is a fun vacation
0: really sweet,
2: to take up
0: sweet
2: there.
0: Corn.
1: Yeah, it's a fun
0: it
1: vacation.
0: Is. Yeah, it was fun. It was really neat. And so he did the right thing. So we need to have a sounder that said, grew it.
2: We do.
0: And so, folks, if you would like your very own special report that we talked about today of all these different situations and 6 or 7 or 8 more, 15 of them, call right now. 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
2: I love it. 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
0: Well, for Gary, Jackie, Thomas, intern Kerry, Jose working the board, it's Coach Pete. 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
1: News this hour at Town Hall. I'm Bob Agnew in Washington. The Department of Homeland Security is reporting record-setting deportations of illegal aliens by the Trump administration. Here's correspondent Ken Lorman.
2: A new report totals over 1.4 million forced removals, averaging about 4,200 per day, on pace, authorities say, for an all-time high. DHS says the operation included deportations of worst of the worst illegal alien gang members and other serious criminals, as ICE detentions reportedly hit a monthly high of 46,000 in June. The agency says ICE agents are not slowing down in its mission to arrest and remove illegal aliens. Ken Lorman reporting.
1: The nation has a new top law enforcement official, the Senate confirming Todd Blanche in an early morning vote today. The paper-thin party-line vote, 50-49, and it came after a bruising confirmation battle that exposed deep concerns in both parties about installing President Trump's former personal attorney atop the Justice Department. Florida Senator Republican Rick Scott told the Salem Radio Network this week the planned government-run grocery stores in New York City will not pan out.
3: Every government grocery store closes. I mean, Kansas City, they close. Chicago, they close. What do you want to buy from government? I mean, name something. I mean, the government can run the military better, right? But name something else. I mean, if you really want to get something done, then you're going to say, well, I'm going to go to the government. Boy, they'll get it done. No, it's the last person you go to.
1: Vice President J.D. Vance told the Hugh Hewitt Show on the Salem Radio Network his brand new book, Communion, focuses on his personal faith. He says God continues to work through imperfect people.
4: This idea that you could see something that really did make you question your faith, but didn't make you discard it. 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
1: More at townhall.com.
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11: Well, chance for rain has pretty much all but disappeared, but our temperatures are steadily going to be going up over the next several days. Partly sunny for our Saturday. Look for a high of 90. Saturday night, partly cloudy and 72 for Sunday. Mostly sunny skies, 92 for a high. Monday, when you head back to work, mostly sunny with a high of 93. 94 degrees expected for you Tuesday under sunshine, and Wednesday more sunshine and a high of 95. I'm Steve Leader Adams in the Weather Center.
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1: This is Handle on the Law, marginal legal advice where I tell you, you have absolutely no case. Okay, here's one that I said from the get-go, absolutely no case. And at the same time, it had all kinds of political repercussions. And the U.S. attorney, the Department of Justice, is now an arm of the president. It has no independence whatsoever. It used to be an independent body. Now, not a chance. Now it's at the whim of the president, who, as you know, goes after people who are, well, don't like him, state something against him, file lawsuits, are involved in agencies that somehow make a decision independent of his that are not in line with what he thinks, and also used for political purposes. Case in point. All right. As you probably know, the reflecting pool of the Lincoln Memorial Pool, a long expanse of a pool about a foot and a half deep, and it goes on for hundreds of yards and, I don't know, 20 yards wide or whatever. The president decided he was going to repaint the bottom a much deeper blue, the blue that's on the American flag. So he drained the pool, or he had it drained, and then the entire bottom repainted. And this is a lining that is at the bottom that was repainted. Then the water fills up again. Well, literally within a matter of about a week, the lining, that paint, separated from the lining, and chunks of it started floating to the surface. And what happened? Well, all of a sudden, this is an embarrassment. This was the president's pet project. And so now... why did that float to the surface? Is it possible that the contractor who got a no-bid contract screwed up and they went way too fast? No, someone has to be at fault. Government cannot be at fault. So immediately there was, here was the case. A former Olympic canoeist, David Hearn, was there, got off his bicycle, and reached into the pool and came up with a chunk of this paint. That had floated. It became sort of a, if you can imagine, maybe a paper size, legal paper size bit of paint that came up. And he was arrested and charged with maliciously destroying the lining. And that is, he was charged federally. And he was charged, it was a felony that he was charged with. I mean, a felony. For reaching in and grabbing a piece of paint that had already been separated from the lining. Of course, the argument was that he actually had destroyed it, that he pulled it off. And the president had said someone had taken a box cutter and run all the way up from one end to the other. And that's what happened. And that was malicious. So Jeanine Pirro, who is the U.S. attorney for the District of Columbia, had a press conference. After the indictment of David Hearn for desecrating a public monument, and she went and did her press conference that David Hearn maliciously put his hands into the water, both his hands in the water, and he did it with such force that it created the lining and the paint to separate. And I don't have the story in front of me. I'm just paraphrasing now. And it was he did it with great force. He put his hands into the water with great force. And then he was rude to the park rangers who went up to him and said, "What are you doing?" And so he was indicted. And I said, "This is ridiculous." I said, "This is a stupid political ploy to avert attention." I mean, she went nuts. She talked about how great the president was and how monuments, all the monuments that he is refurbishing, how he believes in the monuments of the United States. And, I mean, just on and on, just complete crapola. And then discussed what David Hearn had done in great detail and why he was charged for a felony. And I said, There's no way. You know, box cutter wasn't used because when they drained it, there was no proof whatsoever that anything had been sliced open. It was just pieces of paint that had floated to the surface. And he went down there. David Herr just went down there and looked at it and I guess pulled some up where it floated. He grabbed it. Doesn't matter. So defacement of a public monument. And, of course, there was no proof of anything the government said. And all the blabber that she did, malicious, horrible destruction, purposely, with great force. I mean, just on and on. And, of course, nothing came of it because it turned out that they were pieces of paint that floated because it did separate. And it was stupid. It was badly applied. It was just that simple. So what just happened? Well, U.S. attorney, DOJ quietly went into court and said, we really don't have any proof that he did anything wrong. Yeah, he put his hands into the reflecting pool and he went ahead and just grabbed some pieces of paint. So we really don't have any evidence that there was anything intentional or that he destroyed anything or he in some way interfered with the monument. And so what did they do? They quietly asked that the case be dismissed, which just happened. See, that's how it works. I mean, it is crazy. That's exactly how it works in Washington these days. All right. 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

0: And welcome back to Handle on the Law, Marginal Legal Advice. Brandon.
1: Hey, Bill.
0: Hey, what's up?
1: I recently read about a remote worker in the UK who won a case after her employer kept insisting she be on camera despite her anxiety. I'm also a remote worker. I'm currently in therapy for anxiety and moderate depression. And being forced to stay on camera has kind of become a major source of stress for me. My boss actually recently told me, if you're not going to turn on your camera, just quit. So I've got a couple of questions. Do I need to formally disclose my condition and request accommodation before I have any legal protection?
0: I think the employer has to know exactly what this is. I would argue this is a hostile work environment, and that it gets complicated. Does the employer have the right to put you on camera, for example, have a camera in an open pit? Let's say you have a call center, and does the employer have the right to put a camera up there? I think so. Now, if it causes you great anxiety and depression, you have certain rights, but does that mean you have to be excluded? It's really interesting. But either way, you have to disclose what's going on, because the employer has to be given some kind of opportunity to fix the problem. It may not be fixable the way you describe it, but it certainly is something that the employer should try, if possible, to accommodate you. Okay, so that's question number one. Question number two?
1: Yeah, second question. Is the way my boss is treating me potentially, does that potentially create a legal issue on its own?
0: Maybe. And what? And just by saying either a camera or quit, right? No, that's, yeah. People do that all the time. Bosses do. If you don't do A, you're going to quit. You know, I've had that happen to me dozens of times. Bill, if you don't shut up, I'm going to fire you. And I say things like, I'm a talk show host. What am I supposed to do? Just look at the microphone? Well, obviously, I'm being ridiculous. But the boss can, you know, let's say you're working, you're a salesperson, and there's a dress code. Boom, you don't dress the way that the company wants you to dress. You're out. Then just quit. So the issue here is where I don't know is that is it an issue where the only thing the boss can do is turn off the camera? And why does he want a camera in there? Is he looking at you typing in your board? I mean, what exactly? Does he want to see your facial expressions? Do you have any idea why specifically a camera is pointed at you?
1: That's what my assumption is for meetings, facial expressions.
0: Then if you have meetings and you're doing Zoom or Teams meeting, and you don't want to be on camera, too bad. Because you can say, that's what we do with Teams meetings. You know, people look at each other. I think that's legitimate for him to do that. So I would think you're not going to win on that case. So why don't you quit? I mean, seriously, why? If you don't like it, quit. Or wear a Groucho mask, you know, or, you know, put on a Spider-Man mask or whatever. You know, I don't know what to tell you. I mean, do you like that job this much?
1: Not really.
0: Okay. Well, let's get practical now. Okay. Do you start looking for a job? Yeah, I would. And certainly your boss is not going to know, I don't think. And then just switch. Or then you come back if you have a job offer and say to him, hey, here's the bottom line. If you don't eliminate the camera on my face, I'm going to quit. Although I'd rather be fired if I were you. Are you an employee or are you a gig employee?
1: I'm an employee.
0: Oh, okay. Well, you know, you don't want to quit because you want to collect unemployment if you can. Okay. All right. We'll try for that. Okay. As I said, we have a glitch going on with the computer. Mario, who's next?
2: Let's go with Molly.
0: Okay. Molly. Hello, Molly. Welcome to Handle on the Law.
3: Good morning, Bill. How are you?
0: I am miserable and horrible, but that doesn't matter. What can I do for you?
3: Here's our issue. We have an elderly mother who's 95, and we have a family trust. And my brother and I, and we have another sister. Our sister, who's been living in one of the properties rent-free for years, has decided that she's going to move herself, her boyfriend, four dogs, and a bird into our mother's house.
0: Okay.
3: Without letting us know.
0: Yeah, no, on her own, she's going to do that. So your question is, can she do that, right?
3: Yes. Can she do that?
0: Okay.
3: Yeah.
0: Okay, that's so real simple. Lines. Okay, who's the trustee? If the property is owned under a trust, there is a trustee. Do you know?
3: Yeah, my mother it was originally the trust and trustee, and then the rest of us are all co-trustees.
0: Ah, okay. But your mother is, she's still alive, and she's still the trustee.
3: Yes.
0: Okay, and does she not want your sister to move in? Do you happen to know what mom is thinking?
3: Well, when she talks to just the two of us, my brother and I, she doesn't want to say anything. But when we brought our sister into the situation, she changed her tune.
0: Okay, let me ask this. Let me ask you this. Is she prepared? Uh-huh. Is she prepared to say no? And if the sister moves in, toss her out? Is she prepared to do that?
3: I don't know. I don't think so.
0: And if sister moves in. Because she's moving into a property that is controlled by the trustee of the trust.
3: No. Sorry. She's moving into my mom's. That's not part of the trust.
0: Oh, she's moving into your mom's house? Oh, yeah. What can you do about that? It's your mom's house. It's your mom's house. How can you tell your mom your sister can't move in? It's her house.
3: But she's moving in her boyfriend who may have a criminal record.
0: Doesn't matter. No, there's nothing unless the trust specifically says, well, it doesn't even matter if it's out of the trust. Your mom determines. I mean, your mom can just say, I don't want anybody who is shorter than 5'8" to move in. Okay, don't move in. I don't want anybody that's not gainfully employed. Yeah, no, it's hers. It's she can do anything you want. I know you hate sister. I know she's mooching off your mom and it's totally unfair. Her boyfriend is a sleazeball. Probably is some kind of a predator, but there's nothing you can do. Nothing. Okay.
3: And then with the four dogs.
0: Yes, four dogs, eight dogs, a dozen dogs, a kangaroo. It doesn't matter.
2: All right, Christian. Hello, Christian. Welcome.
4: Hi there. Thank you. So I have a neighbor. I have a tree in my backyard with branches that overgrow onto my neighbor's property. And he claims that the droppings that fall from the tree are damaging his plants and flowers.
2: Okay.
4: Now he's saying that if he has to cut them down, he's going to take me to court. Small claims court for that.
2: Yeah. It's exactly what happens. He's absolutely right. Your property, your trees are on my property. Get rid of those branches. And if you don't, I'll get rid of them and I will pay someone to get rid of them and you're going to pay.
4: But it's my understanding that, if he's allowed to cut off branches, I mean, I've heard of this before. Where
2: he's allowed to cut off branches that are on his property, that overhang his property. He owns the airspace.
4: Right. So he's allowed to cut those branches on his dime.
2: Right. So what's your question?
4: He's allowed to cut my branches.
2: Yes.
4: Branches
2: he is. Yes, he is.
4: So
2: what's your question?
4: Why wouldn't the inverse apply? Why would he take me to? I mean, why doesn't he just cut him off and it's on him?
2: Yeah, because what if he has to pay for it?
4: Well, that's the thing. He's allowed to do that, and he can do it on his dime.
2: Why don't you just cut him off, Christian? Why don't you just cut the branches and get your branches off of his property? Why wouldn't you do that?
4: I do, just not at the time that he wants or at the
2: rate. Okay,
4: then
2: you do it. But what do you mean at the time he wants? You just cut him and you negotiate. You say, hey, I'm willing to do it this time, this time, this time. No, I'm not available. And then if it turns out that he doesn't do it and sues you, you're in small claims court and you go, Your Honor, I was willing to do it. I gave him all the chances in the world. At that point, the court turns to him, if I'm the judge, and saying, hey, Christian was willing to do that. So what's your problem? Why didn't you let him do that? You went out and hired someone and now you're suing Christian? No, thanks. But the bottom line is he's allowed to do that. Now, if you go, you try to make it as reasonable as possible and cut down those branches or try to, he's got no place to go if you do it.
4: Got it.
2: Yeah. All right. I don't know quite where that went, but so much for that.
0: All right, let me talk about privacy for a moment and privacy online. There isn't any. Everything about you is available out there. Your home address, where you work, where you bank, what you buy, where you buy it, court records, accident history, DMV records, your credit score, social media. I can go on for an hour. It's all out there, and it's not very hard to get. 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
7: Our chances for rain is steadily headed to zero over the next several days, but our temperatures are steadily going to be going up. Look for partly sunny skies for our Saturday. High today of 90 degrees. Then for our Saturday night, partly cloudy, 72 for a low. For Sunday, we tick the temperature up a little bit, mostly sunny with a high of 92. Monday, we head back to work, sunshine and 93 degrees. Tuesday, more sunshine, 94 for a high. And Wednesday, you guessed it, mostly sunny and a high of 95. I'm Steve Leader Adams in the Weather Center.
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0: Welcome back. Handle on the Law. Liz. Hi, Liz.
1: Let me know.
0: Yes, ma'am. You're
1: Hi.
0: Here. Hi.
1: Okay, great. Hi. I'm calling about rights and what type of an attorney I need. I've been at a health care center for 6 months, and I'm in my mid-70s.
0: You're in your mid-70s?
1: Yeah, I am.
0: Wow. You know how old you actually sound? Yeah, really. I mean, it's just, yeah.
1: I know.
0: Yeah, there you go. Well, I mean, some people. Genetics. I know how it works. Or smoking for your entire life. Okay, you're a major center. You're a healthcare facility. All right. So what's happening?
1: Uh-huh. They want to discharge me or transfer me. And I really don't want to be transferred.
0: Yeah.
1: I'm near my doctors. They say I'm high functional. Because most of the people, not all of them, most of the people that have dementia, I do have health issues. I have pulmonary blood clots.
0: Let me ask. I got it. Okay, I understand. You got some physical issues. You don't have the mental issues that you think that meet the level of everybody else. So who's paying for you to be in the facility?
1: Medi-Cal, and I just got renewed for a year and 2 months.
0: I've got to tell you, they have the right to say not here. It's their call.
1: Really?
0: It's their call. It's not yours. I mean, as much
1: How
0: as
1: come?
0: You think. Yeah, because they're the ones that are giving you the service. They're the ones. They are the provider. Basically, they're the doctor is what you're looking at for medical care. And the doctor is saying, I don't want to treat you. Okay, there it is.
1: Well, they really don't treat me though. I'm just
0: okay. Do you understand what I'm saying? You're not getting it.
1: I do understand.
0: It's like a doctor. They are the ones that you cannot force them to keep you in the facility if they don't want you. And is it being reasonable? Are they? Well, yeah, they're being reasonable. And here is their reasonability. We think Liz has too much cognitive abilities to be in our center. And this is not the place for her. Goodbye. You're going someplace else. They have the right to say that.
1: Okay. And I can't get an attorney.
0: For what? Why? Why would you get an attorney? Because you don't have the right.
1: Okay.
0: Okay.
1: So they can discharge
0: Let's go through it again.
1: Okay.
0: Yes,
1: okay.
0: They can discharge you. Let's go through it again. Yes, they can discharge you. All right. Stan. Hey, Stan, welcome.
2: Hey, Bill.
0: Follow-up
2: question from a couple of weeks ago. I live in North Las Vegas. Builders coming through here 2-3 in the morning. I don't know if you remember. You told me to blow up the city. I've already been doing that. I'm done. What I want to do is I'm going to pay the early termination fee of about $1,000. And what I'm going to do is move. And then I'm going to sue either the builder and or the management company of this place in small claims court for everything I paid thus far the last 4 months.
0: All right. So you are living there and they are building in your area and they start at 2 a.m. That's kind of interesting. And
2: 2 a.m.
0: All right. So you want to move?
2: 1 in the morning. Beep,
0: okay.
2: Beep,
0: okay. All right. I got it.
2: Night.
0: Do you own the property?
2: No, it's a condo, but it's the same builder that's
0: are you a renter?
2: Here built this place.
0: Are you a renter?
2: I'm a renter.
0: Okay, you're a renter. Okay, and you went with the city, and you're going to move. Well, I don't know why they're doing that, other than maybe they're up against the timeline and penalties.
2: Well, it's 117 degrees during the day in North.
0: Okay,
2: Vegas,
0: okay. So here, all right.
2: Warm.
0: So I got it. I got it. So let me ask this: what time? Since they can't work from, let's say, 9 o'clock until 4 o'clock, because it's 120 degrees out there. When would you like them to work?
2: Not at 2 a.m. when I'm sleeping.
0: Okay, 4 a.m., does that work?
2: 4:30 would be better.
0: 4:30, so you were going to establish it. So they're going to go 4:30 to 9. Okay, so, and maybe they're up against a deadline, so you're going to say, 4:30 to 9, how many hours is that? 5.5 hours, all right? 5.5 hours, and then they can start working again at 5 o'clock or 6 o'clock at night. No, it's too hot then until about 7 o'clock. So they go until 9:30, and then they stop, And the crew has to sit around, go to a mall, go see a movie, and then come back at 5 o'clock or 6 o'clock in the evening and work until 10, let's say, or work till midnight. So here's the problem. What do you do with that? Let's say, David, let's say you're the judge. What do you do with that?
2: Rule in my favor. They shouldn't be ripping through here at 2 a.m.
0: Okay, so you as the judge would say that's correct. You cannot do it at 2 a.m. You're going to have to work 4.5 hours, do nothing for another 8 or 9 hours, and then go back to work, even if it breaks you, even if you have to go bankrupt. And you as the judge would say, then that's too bad. Then you go bankrupt.
2: D.R. Horton's not going to bankrupt.
0: I'm sorry?
2: Anytime soon.
0: How do you know?
2: D.R. Horton is not going bankrupt.
0: How do you know? How do you know? You've done the, you've looked at the books? You know what they you can walk in and say, they're not going to go bankrupt, and here is the evidence, Your Honor.
2: I haven't checked their stock price lately, but
0: stock price means nothing. Stock price means nothing. It doesn't mean a company is solvent or not. So that's the problem you've got. You really do. There's no, even though it is a huge drag, there is no alternative. The alternative is just not to build. Just stop it cold. So I don't know where you're going to go with that. How about earplugs? I know that's tough, but how about going and spending $2.99 for earplugs?
2: Well, I wear, I do have some, but they don't work.
0: Well, how about getting some that work?
2: It's pretty loud.
0: Okay, well, how about getting really thick earplugs? How about putting on some? How about putting on some noise canceling headsets? And those are about $100. All right, yeah. Where do you go with that? All right. So let me talk to someone or all of you who have been injured in an accident, slip and fall, or you've been T-boned, or usually it's a rear ender, or maybe some rent-a-cop at some facility has thrown you out and assaulted you. We've had a few cases about that. You've been injured, not your fault, and you've been banged up pretty good. What do you do? Well, you're going to get an insurance. You get a contact the people that own the organization or the owner of the car and say, I want some money. 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

0: And welcome back. War Handle on the Law, Marginal Legal Advice. Brian, what can I do for you?
1: How are you?
0: Yes, sir.
1: Let me give you a little background. I'm suffering from a protection order that is bogus.
0: Okay, there's an injunction against you, correct?
1: I have, yes. I am the respondent.
0: Okay, so tell me a little bit. When you say it's bogus, who has asked
1: a little
0: that
1: history.
0: You stay away?
1: The second time my wife has done this.
0: Ah, okay, so your
1: wife
0: is...
1: First time was 22. I dropped the kids off at her house Christmas Eve, went to go pick them up Christmas Day after they texted me they want to pick up. And she kept them from me for 3 months. The police were there. It took me 4 months and almost $8,000 to get that terminated. It was terminated. I went out of town. Okay, go ahead.
0: All right. So in a second time, much the same happened, correct?
1: Same thing. I went out of town for 2 weeks.
0: All right.
1: Yeah,
0: all right.
1: Came back.
0: All right.
1: And she did that. Yeah.
0: Okay. And you have joint custody, I'm assuming, or at least visitation.
1: Yes. Okay. Well, they lived with me prior, yes.
0: All right. Well, I mean, we're talking about now. Either joint custody, that they live half with you and half with your ex, or the mom.
1: We live together at this point.
0: Right now you live together?
1: We lived together.
0: Oh, you lived together. Okay, understood. So now you're living apart.
1: Yeah.
0: And there is, and again, I'm going to ask you, is it joint custody? Is it just visitation on your part? What is it?
1: It's joint custody.
0: Got it. Okay, so you're entitled to the kids half the time, but based on what the court says, unless they're in school Monday through Friday and you get weekends or whatever. All right, so

0: The second time around, she went in, and did she do an emergency restraining order, or was there a hearing?
1: It was a protection order. She did it the day before I came back into town because she knew I was going to move.
0: Got it. So she did it. Okay. Yeah. So she did it without you there. Now, I'm assuming there is a hearing date.
1: There was one. Yes.
0: Okay.
1: And I'm already three and a half months.
0: And you went past there, and the court upheld the restraining order. Is that right?
1: Yes.
0: Okay. And you say it's bogus because
1: She alleged I beat her with a vacuum cleaner.
0: Okay. And then,
1: I kicked her in the stomach.
0: All right.
1: Crazy stuff. You know?
0: And the court.
1: And not only that, no police reports, medical records.
0: All right. So you have a judge that is squirrely, a little squirrely. So you got to go in. And then the procedure is you need a family law attorney on this one, man. You're not going to do this one on your own.
1: I get it. But the problem is last time it cost me $8,000.
0: Yeah, it's going to cost you more than that.
1: I was displaced from my house.
0: Why were you displaced from your house? Because you went broke?
1: No, because my wife said I couldn't even come back to the house.
0: Do you both own the house?
1: Yes, I am on the title.
0: You're on title, and the judge forced you out of the house. Is that correct?
1: Yes, I couldn't even get my car for 3 weeks.
0: You need a family law attorney. You're not going to do this one on your own. There's no way.
1: Well, it's almost done. They're deciding this Friday.
0: Okay, so what's your question?
1: I can't believe they upheld it.
0: Okay, well, okay.
1: My question is that I thought that in order to uphold a protection order, there has to be a preponderance of evidence.
0: Yeah,
1: meaning
0: of course
1: 51%
0: there is. Yeah, you're right. The judge just doesn't believe you. The judge rules there's a preponderance of evidence. It's the judge's call.
1: I have given 60 pages.
0: It is the judge's call.
1: On her sworn
0: it is the
1: it
0: judge's
1: is. So it's just judge.
0: Brian, you're not the judge.
1: It's not your
0: call.
1: All right.
0: It is the judge's call. Based on what you say and based on you have 60 pages of evidence, you should win. And on top of that, you should get attorney's fees. I am assuming that your attorney is asking for attorney's fees sanctions on your behalf. So, okay, that makes sense. All right. We'll do one real quickly because this is an easy one. Okay, David. All right. What can I do for you, David?
2: Bill, my idiot brother-in-law, his tree branch fell into the next-door neighbor's yard.
0: Mm-hmm.
2: He's saying since it's in their yard, they are responsible for paying for the cleanup.
0: Yeah, okay. So let me ask you this. If I were to call you up and say my idiot brother-in-law says that since my tree fell on the neighbor's yard, they should be responsible for cleaning up my tree's branches. What would you say?
2: I would say he's really an idiot.
0: That is absolutely correct. Well done. You really should have your own radio show giving legal advice. That is correct. If your tree, the branch breaks and it falls on the other side, you are responsible for any damage. What a shocker, huh? All right. George. Hello, George.
3: Bill.
0: Yeah.
3: I used to work for a company where we had profit sharing. Every year, I left the company and we would get a letter saying how much money we had invested in the profit sharing. When it came time for me to cash in that amount, the new owner told me that he had taken the money and reinvested it in something else, and we lost 50%. What type of attorney do I need?
0: Hold on a second, George. Before we get there, how much money are we talking about here?
3: In my case, it was $30,000.
0: Okay, so you've got an attorney. You want $30,000. Let's start with an attorney who is probably, if this goes to litigation, it will be $10,000 of it. So now you're down to $20,000, and that's assuming an attorney's going to take it, which you have to write checks to this attorney. I mean, no one's going to do it on contingency. So that's for starters.
3: Right.
0: Now, the profit sharing, I don't know how it was set up. I've never heard of profit sharing vesting that you get back years later. Maybe that's the case. Profit sharing is every year when there is a profit, The company then just gives a percentage and says, this is what we're going to pay pursuant to our general policy or pursuant to a contractual arrangement. And that says when you start working or let's say there's a collective bargaining that you're entitled to X percentage of profit. And so I don't understand how that vests where that goes across the board. Do you have any idea how that worked?
3: Well, the way it worked was they would the company would put in money for the profits. And after so many years of employment, you would get like either 50%, 60%, 80%. In my case, I worked there for so long that I was 100% vested in the amount. And every year they'd send me a letter and then go like, here.
0: All right. You have 30,000. All right. And it depends on what that original agreement was when they said, this is what we're going to do. Does the new company owner have the right to take that out? Was there an administrator? And for $30,000, I got to tell you, George, that's a tough one because okay. You're going to pay a lot of money for a lawyer. As I said, no lawyer is going to take it on contingency. And so I don't know what to do. I don't know what to do on that one. I often talk about wobblers, and that is right. A wobbler being, if it's under $10,000 or so, that's small claims. If we're talking about $20,000, $30,000, that's sort of up in the air. If it's $100,000, you clearly hire a lawyer, you know, so that's no-brainer.
3: Oh, right. Okay.
0: So this is, you can start looking for a lawyer, business lawyers, and just start asking the question if they're willing to do it. What's it going to cost? Will they do it on contingency? If they do it on contingency, they'll take 40%. But 60% of $30,000 is better than no percent of $30,000.
3: He did offer me 50%.
0: Well, if he offered you 50%, now you're just talking the hassle of trying to get the entire amount. I would take it, personally.
3: Okay.
0: Because you're going to pay money to have a lawyer handle it. It may cost you a third. And so it costs you $10,000 to go through it, and you're getting $15,000 now. I'd still talk to a business attorney and ask that question to see if it's worthwhile or not. And then you have to trust the attorney. And, oh, by the way, you can always trust. Every attorney out there is completely honest. I have been in the law, in the field of law now, oh my God, 40 years maybe. I have never, ever met a lawyer who is not honest. They are always honest. Now, before we go on to our next segment, I'm going to spend just a minute talking to you about your privacy. What privacy? Online? No, you don't have any privacy online. 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Everything about you, I mean, everything is available out there. 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I mean, I could go on for an hour. 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And your information is then collected by hundreds of data brokers. 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

0: Four Seasons in West End on Highway 211, 910-235-0606.
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0: Welcome to All Things Moore County, Moore County's weekly radio show highlighting the many facets of the Sandhills. That includes real estate, lifestyle, community, and neighborhoods. And now, from Four Properties, here's your host, Bill Sahadi.
1: Good morning, and welcome to the talk show, All Things Moore County. Dorothy, no sooner has the calendar turned into the month of August, school actually starts for some students this week. And I guess the next 3 weeks, everybody is going to be back in school. The summer went flying by.
2: Yes, it did.
1: And so the kids go back, the traffic picks up, and you can mark your calendar by Labor Day, at least I do, when different nonprofits gather. There's so much activity in the fall season, and September usually kicks off the United Way of Moore County and their drive for the many nonprofits in Moore County who have such a strong right to be, and we've been fortunate to have so many of them on the show. And I always say to all the nonprofits who come on, there was never a course in college that taught us how to fundraise. I don't remember. I remember taking math and English and history and whatever, but you have to think outside the box. And I'm privileged today to be with three guests. Linda Pearson, who is the president of the United Way of Moore County, is here. She's been with the organization for 22 years.
3: That's correct.
1: And I remember you've been on the show in the past. I remember when you were at the Chamber of Commerce. The years are flying by.
3: They are.
1: Andrea Burton is a board chair of the United Way, and she is a Title IX investigator, a former teacher. Mm-hmm. And Kit McKinley is the director of resource development, and her background, and I can vouch for just about every one of these years that are accounted for in marketing. She's been with different nonprofits, the pilot for many years. She's very well known in the community. And my guess is one of these days she may even be considered for Woman of the Year with all these awards that go on. She's been, her footprint is everywhere.
3: Over,
1: don't you think?
3: Yes, we're glad it's at United Way now, though.
1: Oh, yeah, me too. So I would say, Kit, good morning. Linda, good morning.
3: Good morning.
1: And Andrea, good morning.
4: Good morning.
1: Linda, the United Way kicks off their fundraising drive, I think it's every September, but there are a lot of changes going on within the organization that we want to talk about today, and there are a lot of pressing problems and issues that are arising, not just in Moore County, but across the country.
3: That is correct. We will kick off our campaign in September.
1: Mm-hmm.
3: It'll be a fun time, and Kit's going to talk some more about that later in the show. We do accept donations year-round.
1: Mm-hmm.
3: So it's not that you can only give to United Way beginning in September through the end of the year.
1: Mm-hmm.
3: Our door is always open to take donations to help the people living here in our community. As you are well aware, there are two Moore counties, the southern Moore County,
1: oh, yeah,
3: part of Moore County, and the northern part of Moore County.
1: Yes.
3: And our partner agencies help anyone in need for the services, anything that has to maybe education related. I like to call it education enhancements, health and wellness in the community. And we do strive to help families in Moore County to be financially stable. And you'll hear a lot more about that as we talk, too. But we came to be in 1968. A group of leaders at the Chamber had established the Moore County Chamber. It's now called the Moore County Chamber.
1: Mm-hmm.
3: And that, you know, took care of the businesses. And someone had the idea, well, what do we do to take care of the community, the people living in the community, and therefore the United Way was established back in 1968,
1: right,
3: and we've been going strong ever since then, you know, with challenges along the way, but we're working towards being a force here and continuing to be a force here in in our community.
1: I look back over the last 20-plus years, and I see such a difference in Moore County today than what it was like. It's part of it is not even recognizable. And with the growth comes issues that show the underbelly, so to speak, of Moore County. I travel North Carolina a lot, and everyone thinks, oh, you're from Moore County. What a wealthy community. That's the perception.
3: And that's part true.
1: It is part true. What's the other part?
3: The other part is that there are families who are struggling to make ends meet.
1: Right.
3: And, of course, there are those who don't make ends meet, those who are at or below the poverty level. I think we're at about 12% of the people living in Moore County are at or below the poverty level. And then there's this additional 22% of the people living in the community who are struggling to make ends meet. And as we continue this conversation, you'll see what our thoughts are and the work that's been being put into United Way to help those people as well.
1: Yeah. The marketing effort that you're making, and Kit, I guess this would be a question for you. The marketing effort that you're making is for the donation drive, but it's also an education for people to become aware of the disparities in the county.
2: You're so correct. I mean, I've moved here, and I was living next door to some poverty places, and I didn't know that they existed.
4: Okay. And, you know, so, you know, yes, we have the 12%, but learning more about the 22% in Alice, which is
1: right.
4: asset limited and income constrained employed.
1: Yes.
4: So these are people that are, you know, out there serving us or helping us on the, keep the golf courses great, you know, are possibly our teachers, you know, they're here, they're employed, they're trying to live here, but they're struggling because the cost of living has gone up so much. You know, you talk about the changes in 20 years. I've been here 22 years, and I mean, I started out in real estate advertising, and, you know, I'm still watching it, you know, just how much it's changed.
1: And I'm, you know, been in that business 26 years, and it's sad to see that there are a lot of people who come here for jobs, but they have to live in Lee County, they have to live in Hoke County, they have to look elsewhere for housing because it's becoming unaffordable. And the problem is even those people that wind up maybe finding a property here are paying such high interest rates that their debt and equity positions are threatened because the prices have just been going up consistently. So it's sad. People who come to First Health, they can't live in Moore County. It's not just the northern part of the county, even here in the southern part, because that's where most of the jobs are, right?
3: And, that's true.
1: Yeah. So the organizations that are aligned with you in the past, you've always tried to bring as many people under the tent as possible. But is it changing that you're being more strategic right now with target marketing for those agencies to help the people, the 12 to 22%? Linda?
3: It is changing. We are have been for the past 2-3 years been undergoing what we call a transformation.
1: Yeah.
3: Our past goal was that we were working to advance the common good of the lives in our communities. And that goal has changed to empowering families to thrive by building pathways
1: yeah.
3: to lasting stability. We feel like that's more targeted,
1: yeah.
3: more focused yeah. on that 22 and that 12% of the community. And the partners, the nonprofits that we will partner with in that effort will also be working to help that 34% of the community.
1: Yeah. Andrea, you're a Title IX investigator, but you have a background in education, and you spent many years at the Southern Middle School.
5: Yes.
1: And you can probably speak firsthand about the influence of families on their children, perhaps broken families, single-parent families, that that cause a lot of agita.
5: Yeah. And also, you know, what is great about United Way is we're trying to target those individuals who are invisible within our community.
1: Right.
5: You guys started off talking about when you talk to anyone that lives outside Moore County, they automatically think everyone here is wealthy.
1: Right.
5: And that's not the case. And especially in the school system, I worked as an assistant director for HR for several years. And so what we find, I've had people I've tried to hire, and they tell me, I can't afford to come here to work,
1: right.
5: Which is just heartbreaking because you want the best of the best for the students. But this is impacting people that go to work every day. They may be educated. They may be working as hard as they can, but they're still coming up short financially. And so with this transformation, we're really trying to target those individuals that are contributing to our community, but they find themselves not being able to afford to live in the community in which they serve. And that's something we really want to assist people with, is how can we bring them up to where they can have a comfortable life here in Moore County.
1: Yeah. I worked as a mentor at Southern Middle a couple years ago, and I saw kids that were the result of broken families, mm-hmm. or grandparents being the primary caregivers, and kids mm-hmm. in that age group who were broken don't get it fixed before they get to high school. They may wind up in trouble, not on the tax rolls as mm-hmm. productive adults, and so you're trying to nip some of these things in the bud for those people that are living paycheck to paycheck.
3: That is absolutely correct.
1: Right.
3: And we didn't come to these decisions lightly.
1: Right.
3: Like I said, it was 2 to 3 years work that the United Way Board has undergone training. We've talked with other community leaders, key leaders in the community.
1: Yeah.
3: We talked with our partner agencies. We talked with other local nonprofits. We held 2 summits over the summer. I think that's the time frame. I was there. But mm-hmm. and we talked to a lot of people before we came to the decisions that are being made by United Way at this time. So it's not that we just tossed a coin in the air and where it landed, we'd go in that direction. A lot of work has been put in behind that from a lot of volunteers.
1: Yeah. Kit, the well-connected as you are in the community, are you the point person who is reaching out to these people that you canvass for opinions and feedback, the community leaders that are kind of under your umbrella?
4: We are doing it as a team.
1: As a team.
4: Yep, it was a lot of it was Gerald, Linda, myself, and Andrea going to the key leaders, and then having the summits. You know, that was probably mm-hmm. where we had some most education. And the summits, we invited other nonprofits who are working in the world of poverty as well. Mm-hmm. And we're like, what's working in our community? What isn't? What is missing? You know, and I mean, the feedback we got was great. And, you know, within the 2 summits, the feedback was very consistent. You know, it's like we need, you know, homeless, childcare, affordable housing, and transportation, I believe, were the 4
3: top ones. Yes.
4: You know, problems that our area is facing. And right now, I know on a county level that they're looking at transportation. And that's not something that I think we could tackle within United Way. But, you know, working to help families become financially stable is something that we can do with our partner agencies.
1: And people don't realize if you don't have a car, you can't move. You can't go to a job. You can't be responsible, even if you have the willingness and the ability. So having vehicles is also a challenge for a lot of people.
3: That is correct.
1: Yeah. Let's come back in the second set. The United Way of Moore County is our guest for the whole hour, and we're going to be talking a lot about some of their programs going forward, their selection process, and how the target marketing can can better serve all the citizens of the county, not just some. This is All Things Moore County. We'll be right back.
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1: Welcome back to our second set. Our conversation is with the United Way of Moore County, President Linda Pearson, Board Chair Andrea Burton, and Director of Resource Development, Kit McKinley, and you're coming upon your fundraising this September. And there's some things, some marketing that you're doing now prior to that, which, Kit, I think you want to talk about. But one of the changes that I've noticed in the years is the presence of social media and the confusion that and the distrust that people place on information that they receive, and they get inundated with things. I mean, if it's not a GoFundMe page, it's a specific nonprofit perhaps making a case for the, and I think people get confused and they get a headache. But the United Way is trying very hard to put all of that under one umbrella and to make it much more streamlined. Is that an accurate assessment?
3: That is a very accurate assessment. We do the work for you.
1: Okay.
3: We use volunteers from the community to participate in what we call our review and allocations process.
1: Yes.
3: They will do site visits to those nonprofits that apply for United Way funding.
1: Right.
3: And then they come back and report as a team. And then they do interviews where those nonprofits, we ask that the board chair and, of course, the nonprofit leader and the financial person will come and be interviewed by the entire panel. The group that goes out and visits a nonprofit may be just two or three people, but then they come back and they sit before a panel and they answer questions about the work that they do in the community, what they did with the funds that they received from United Way the previous year, if they had received funding, and what they intend to do with the money that they could potentially receive during the cycle that they're interviewing in. So United Way, I feel like, does all the work for you, the research, the vetting of the local nonprofits.
1: Right.
3: So we make it easy for you. You donate to United Way. You're helping several different nonprofits in the community and local people, not Linda Pearson, making the decision as to who gets what dollar amount. It goes through, of course, the volunteer community panels, and then there's another level after that. There's a review and allocations committee that reviews the work that they've done. And then the review and allocations committee sends it to the executive board, the executive committee. And the executive committee will then review all of the information, and from there they send it to the full board for approval or modifications if necessary. So a lot of work is done behind the scenes. When you see a United Way partner, they're good to go.
1: That's right. That's a good, and the fact that you vet them takes a lot of the confusion out of the process for people, because Moore County is a very giving community, but the disparity in income or wealth in Moore County mirrors what's happening all across the country, and we're in a tough economy, and whether you're a nonprofit or a profit or for-profit organization, people are hard-pressed to get by right now. I would imagine that all nonprofits had a tough year the last two years, because people are, they're watching their 401ks, their retirement plans, and they're still giving, but maybe they're not giving as much as they used to.
3: Well, we've seen our community change over the past however many years. The type of donor that we get has changed. The bigger donor, we don't see as many of those as we have in the past. So we've had to change the way that we do things. We've studied it and waited some time to maybe it's going to work itself out. Well, it didn't. So we had to take action.
1: This social media could be your best friend, but it could also be an obstacle for you, because you're competing against so much information. How do you ring the bell and make your voice rise above everybody else with credibility, with trust? Because people just, they get a headache when they turn their computer on in the morning and they look at their different platforms. They're just inundated with information.
3: I'm going to add this, and then I'm going to turn it over to Kit.
1: I could tell you were going to do that.
3: I just want to say again that it's not a decision that's being made by one person or mm-hmm. taken lightly. Mm-hmm. There are numerous volunteers from the community, people you know, you've participated in the process mm-hmm. before, mm-hmm. And trust mm-hmm. that are studying this information, taking a look at the data, and giving a deserving amount of what we have to work with right. to the local nonprofits. And Kit, on the marketing side?
4: As for messaging, you know, it's just got to be authentic. It's got to be real.
1: Right.
4: You know, I mean, we need to be out in the community showing exactly what we're saying across all those different platforms. And that is something that, you know, we are trying to work hard at. You know, I mean, with bringing back events, fun events that we have planned for the kickoff, you know, and in involving other community leaders, like for our kickoff with the fire truck pull, we're partnering with the Southern Pines Police Department, you know.
3: Fire Department.
4: Yes. So, you know, working with them and then, you know, getting sponsors that, you know, are also credible in the community. You know, it's just like winners sticking with winners is basically, you know, how we're seeing it.
1: Do you have, are you selling sponsorships at this juncture, or do you have sponsors lined up for the fundraising drive?
4: We do not have any sponsors yet, so okay. I'm out working on raising those. So I have a few that I'm going to be reaching out to today.
1: Okay.
4: So not for the fire truck. And for our 250 neighbors, we don't have any sponsors on that because we're relying on our community.
1: Okay.
4: You know, we're asking our neighbors to step up and, you know, be one of the 250 neighbors to help us reach our goal to reach $25,000 by Labor Day.
1: Okay.
4: You know, so it's, you know, we're leaning on everybody in the community who can afford it, big or small. All is welcome.
1: Is all this information on your website?
4: Yes.
1: And that website is?
4: It's UnitedWayMore.com.
1: Okay, so people can go to it and they can, that's one way you're marketing the drive to get sponsors. And the other way is it's eyeball to eyeball, correct?
4: Mm-hmm.
1: Right?
4: Yep.
1: 20 years here is a lifetime, right? The networks that we build up over the time, it's incredible because it's still a small community, even though it has growing pains. But it's so important to keep hammering home the disparities that exist and people who live in their gated communities or their, you know, their retirement homes, they don't see a lot of it. But I drive around, I see homeless people on US 1.
3: Yes.
1: All the time. People come to my office and knock on the door and they want $5. And they said that, you know, their car broke down or whatever. And you get it. And it's more exposed today than I think it's ever been. So people see it and they don't want to stay in their white castles. People are exposed to it.
3: If you get in your car and you drive around, sometimes it's if you walk out to your backyard and look over the fence.
1: Yeah.
3: You are right next to a community where they're struggling.
1: Mm-hmm.
3: They're that 22%, that 13% that we're talking about. All you have to do is open your eyes and see, yes, this is a beautiful place, to live and raise a family and do well. But not everyone is afforded that opportunity.
1: Yeah. When do you decide on the organizations that will be aligned with the United Way for 2026?
3: We began to take application in November. So for next year, we'll be doing that this coming November. And then in the spring, in the March time frame, March through April, we will begin to vet the nonprofits that apply. Those applications are due back in early February.
1: Mm-hmm.
3: And then we'll start that review and allocations process all over again, mm-hmm. Taking a look at those nonprofits to see who will receive a United Way grant.
1: Has the influx of the military population over the last 10 years, has that changed the dynamic at all?
3: I think not just that influx, just overall the changing demographic of the community. So yes, that's part of it. As it relates to fundraising, I think that has had some impact. People are also smarter about cutting out someone else telling them who to give to. They go to the internet and they pick someone, and then that's who they give to. However, I caution you against doing that. And then there are others who have favorite charities, their favorite charity, and they're going to give to them, and that's all. That's great. But if you don't have that and you want to make sure that your money is being used for what you intended, United Way is the way to go.
1: Do you ever run into issues with people who are distrusting of the process of nonprofits? In other words, how much goes to administrative expenses? What percentage of my donation? Because I know it's fully tax deductible, but what percentage of it goes directly to the beneficiary?
3: That used to happen a lot, but not so much anymore. I think people have come to understand that if a nonprofit has a brick and mortar and they have employees, there's going to be some administration it takes to run those things. I think about us. We've got 2.5 employees and a brick and mortar building. We've moved, by the way. We're at 227 West Pennsylvania Avenue in Southern Pines.
1: Oh, you are?
3: Yes.
1: Oh, you're right around the corner.
3: Right around the corner, and we're having an open house on this Wednesday, the 5th, from 2 to 4. So you need to come, Bill. Drop in and see us.
1: Okay.
3: Now take me back to what I was talking about.
1: I can't do that.
3: Okay, well, let's move on.
1: My retention is not that good. In between the lines, the message that I'm getting is that the United Way is set up as a one-stop shopping shop, that they're vetted, it's organized, and it's coordinated. And people can earmark their monies maybe in the holiday season to make a donation and know that that money will be going to specific nonprofits to help bring up the lower end and make Moore County more affordable.
3: That's right. And what I remembered where I was going with that
1: is
3: with all of the work that gets done in the process of United Way issuing grants, they're volunteers.
1: Yeah.
3: Boots on the ground volunteers making that work happen. And then with our nonprofit partners, much of the work there is done by volunteers. I think one of them over a year may have 300 volunteers coming in there.
1: Wow. Moore County is a very giving community. How do we get the message across in such a way that it resonates and you have people's trust and their comfort? Kit, you know so many, your reputation has always been like up here, right? And, if you are the marketing arm of this effort, maybe in the third set, you could talk a little bit about some of the events that you have planned beyond this week, between now and September, and what you have planned going forward from Labor Day on.
13: Okay.
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19: 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We've got you by the ears. Yeah.

Welcome back to our final set of All Things Moore County. The United Way of Moore County is one of the most important agencies in the county and has been for the 26 years I've lived here. And I had the opportunity one year, and I forget which year it was, to sit on the selection committee and see the work that they do, and being able to see firsthand some of the problems and the disparities. And I can attest to the integrity of all three of these ladies and their mission and their sincerity and their resolve in trying to make Moore County more affordable, and more balanced,

0: the Southern Pines Police or Fire Department is going to be finding that location.
1: Okay.
0: And what it's going to be is we'll have teams of eight. And right now we're saying that, you know, to beat the Southern Pines Fire Department. So you'll need to pull a fire truck a certain amount of distance the fastest. And you get eight people to do it.
1: Oh my
0: gosh. You get to build a team of eight. So I'm going to be going to all of the gyms because with CrossFit being, you know, such a
1: subculture here.
0: I'm like, okay, let's put your work into action and see who can beat the Southern Pines Police or Fire Department.
1: Andrea, I just disqualified myself when she said CrossFit.
2: I did too. I was disqualified as well, so don't feel bad.
0: Okay. I'll be asking other gyms as well. So from Pilates to weights, y'all are invited.
1: And it's just one way to draw attention to the good work that the United Way does, isn't it?
0: It is. It's to bring awareness. You know, we've done a lot of different events from Wolfstock to the adult tricycle race to, you know, basketball games. And, I mean, we've had a fire truck pull in the past. I mean, we try to have our events fun so that people know that there's fun in giving and being part of the community and volunteering. It's fun and rewarding. And then I think that, you know, that's something that United Way has tried to show throughout out its events.
1: We live in a very crazy world these days, a very quirky world, and that's the nicest way I can say it. And I have a feeling that people are exhausted and they want a rest, and that the attention this Christmas going forward, because it's supposed to be a celebration, we want to make it a celebration of giving to others. Our political landscape is just, it's quirky. It's the only way I can just, I see it in our real estate business. I see it in people's expectations, and there's a lot of, people have to accommodate to the changes and they're tightening up. So if they can focus on a season of giving, I think that's a good message to get out there. Linda, I keep looking at you, and I'm not trying to put any pressure on you. But, I mean, Kit, I'm sure that that's implicit. If people go to your website, they can see all the information, the sponsorships, first of all. Can you tell me a little bit about the levels you have set up?
0: So for the fire truck pull, we are doing an event sponsorship for $5,000, and that's, you know, you're going to co-partner with the United Way and the Southern Pines Police or Fire Department. I don't know why I keep wanting to give it to the police. So you'll get equal billing. Then there's a platinum, gold, and silver level, and they run $2,500, $1,000, and I believe it's $500 for silver.
1: Mm-hmm.
0: And with all those, you get a team of eight. You know, the main sponsor will get two teams of eight to try to beat the fire department. And, you know, a team will cost, to have a team without a sponsorship is $250, I believe.
2: $250.
0: So, okay. I mean, if you're part of a gym or a group, you know, that's eight people pitching in, or you can get pledges, which is always fun. I mean, I remember we had one event and my hairdresser was like, they put out an extra tip jar for, you know, raising enough funds to be on in the tricycle race.
1: Right.
0: So.
1: And then going forward, you have another, the corporate sponsors. That's a separate issue, right? Going forward, you've got the fire pull, and then as you go through your fund drive, you're looking for corporate sponsors as well?
0: Mm-hmm. So we definitely are looking for corporate giving. This is something kind of newer. We've had corporations and business donors give to us through workplace campaigns, and this year, workplace campaigns, we're looking for corporate giving instead of the campaigns. I mean, we'll take both. We have some great partners who are doing workplace campaigns, and they do a match, and so we're very grateful for those as well.
1: Can you mention them on air?
0: We have First Bank, First Health, the Town of Aberdeen, Moore County School.

0: Eagles, of course, does it. Golf Pride.
1: Hey. You listed everybody that I've got in the top of my head.
0: Mm-hmm.
1: But there are several.
2: Yeah. Mm-hmm. First Bank comes up so often.
1: They do.
2: On so many things over the years. It's amazing. But the town of Aberdeen, Moore County Schools, Golf Pride, these are all very, very well established.
1: The town of Aberdeen has 100% participation every year.
2: Do they really?
1: They do. Absolutely, they do.
2: Andrea, from where you're sitting, you're on the board. Mm-hmm. So you're listening to Kit and Linda. I mean, what do you see your role going forward participating in? Is it going to be the marketing? Is it going to be informational to people?
3: Just educating the public, I think, is great. I think that's where we have to start. And I think with Kit coming on board, that has just been instrumental for us. Mm-hmm. We were just so grateful, I will tell you, that when you said that you would consider joining us and working on marketing, because at first it was just Linda doing it by herself, basically, her and her administrative assistant, Tiana. And so when she came on board, that changes the game, because we're making an investment here to continue United Way, because if we don't, United Way can go away where it has in some places. So we have just that's what we want to do, is really make this an educational component, mm-hmm. and this will spark the giving. That's my personal opinion, and you ladies can chime in.
2: I know that, Kit, you raised a daughter here. You've lived here over 20 years. You have a perspective that is rare, and it's unusual, because you've seen the evolution of Moore County and what's been going on, and you've been involved in lots of community organizations. Is part of this, you joining them, part of it, is it a part of giving back, paying it forward, supporting the community that supported you over the years? I mean, just on a personal note, I'm asking.
4: Because no, it's 100%. This is right where I want to be in this stage of my life.
2: She's an old soul, isn't she? Mm-hmm.
4: You know, jeez. I mean, it also sets an example for my daughter. You know, I think that all of the community work that I took her to and was, you know, had her under an arm to putting her to work in, you know, she is now choosing a career in human rights and, you know, bettering the world. She's summer, in the past two summers, she's been actually volunteering at Friend to Friend, because she wants to really go into human trafficking and sex trafficking and, you know, change the laws there. And you know, and growing up in a community like this, she saw people, you know, coming together. And, you know, that's one of the things I love about this community. Mm-hmm. We all can come together. You know, like after the electricity was shot out, how much this community came together, you know. Right. And it's kind of why, you know, I'm bringing back Day of Caring. You know, we're making this on 9/11 of this year. It's a Friday, September 11th. And, you know, this is our 25th anniversary to 9/11. And, you know, I want to bring back the community we felt. Yes, that was a horrific day. But what came from it as a nation and us as community members and neighbors, it was just, it was awe-inspiring, you know, and that's why, you know, I would love to see, you know, as many people as possible who can volunteer, and we'll, you know, we'll give you assignments to go volunteer with our partner agencies. All you have to do is reach out to me or through the organization through our website, UnitedWayMoore.com. Our phone number's on there. You can give us a call if you have questions. But it's just, you know, as we turn 250 years old, as we're coming up on this 25th anniversary, it's like, and you say the quirkiness, you know, let's go back to the foundation of what we are as a country. And that's, you know, neighbors helping neighbors.
2: Yeah. Very well said, from Taylor to what you just said. You know, it's a privilege. I've been here 26 years. You've been here 22 years.
4: Mm-hmm.
2: It's a privilege to wake up in this community. Right. And it, don't you think?
4: It is. I love it. You know, I mean, and I love just walking the streets to go get the mail. It's like you can't help it, you know, take at least an hour to go get the mail.
1: And I have to brag here. I woke up in this community when I was first born.
2: Did you really?
1: I did.
2: Do you know how rare locals are?
1: We are rare, but I stand to attest that locals are still here.
2: So in closing, I'd like to ask you, if you in the fall season want to come back to the show and bring a couple of representative agencies that you're working with to have them speak a little bit, I would be delighted to share the table with you if that's something of interest.
4: I would love to get, you know, a few of our agencies together and let them tell their stories.
2: Right. Let me know. The fire pull is what date again?
4: September 2nd. It's a Wednesday at 5:30, and it'll be downtown Southern Pines. We'll have more information out on our website and social media when we get the place pinned down. And we have Day of Caring, which is September 11th, which is a volunteer opportunity. And then in November, we're going to bring back the adult tricycle race.
2: I remember that.
4: You want us to save a tricycle for you, Bill?
2: I have a hamstring that might argue with you. I'm not sure. I want to thank you all. Andrea, thank you for coming on. It was a pleasure to meet you. Linda, it was great to see you again.
1: Good
2: and
1: Kit,
2: it's always a pleasure.
4: Thank you, Bill.
2: The United Way of Moore County, get behind it this year and... you've got some very, very good leadership here at the top of the at the helm. This is All Things Moore County. Have a great week.
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0: News this hour at Town Hall. I'm Bob Agnew in Washington. The Senate has confirmed Todd Blanche to serve as the next Attorney General.
1: It was by the narrowest of margins and overnight, but the Republican-led Senate has confirmed Acting Attorney General Todd Blanche as the new Attorney General in a 50-49 vote. This after Republican Senators Susan Collins of Maine and Lisa Murkowski of Alaska said they would oppose Blanche's confirmation, but Republican Bill Cassidy said on the Senate floor earlier Friday he would vote yes.
2: Mr. Blanche showed poor judgment in approving the anti-weaponization slush fund and exempting the president from IRS audits. No American should be unfairly targeted by the law, but no American should be above the law. Mr. Blanche said these were mistakes and he has made efforts to kill the slush fund.
1: Blanche says on social media that he's deeply honored by the trust and confidence President Trump has placed in me and that he's grateful to senators working late to confirm him. Donna Water, Washington.
0: Republican Senator Dave McCormick of Pennsylvania says the Democrat Party is adopting a dangerous socialist ideology to keep the most left-wing branch of its party happy.
3: This is not the extreme of the Democratic Party. This has become the mainstream of the Democratic Party. It is anti-law enforcement. It's anti-military. It's anti-business. It's anti-Semitic. And it's anti-America.
0: Senator McCormick made his comments in an interview this week with the Salem Radio Network. There's a new FBI report out clarifying the facts when it comes to active shooter incidents. Here's correspondent Willie Nelson.
4: The FBI recorded 34 active shooter incidents in 2025, most of them in commercial areas. Handguns were the most common weapon used. Notably, civilians intervened in more than one in five of the attacks and stopped the shooter in seven cases. The report found that many of those successful interventions happened outside gun-free zones, which the FBI noted can delay an armed response. Willie Nelson, The White House.
0: More on these stories at Town Hall.
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0: A less than comfortable experience this week for Minnesota Senator Democrat Amy Klobuchar in her home state.
7: Senator Klobuchar gets booed at an event in Minnesota, the FarmFest Gubernatorial Candidate Forum. This reaction from the crowd after she claims she backed funding for law and order at our southern border with Mexico.
8: Supported funding for order at the border, and I have worked well with law enforcement in Minnesota for years. But what I...
7: The Minnesota primary is Tuesday. Klobuchar is one of seven Democrats running, but will likely be the presumed nominee. Laura Winters reporting.
0: Stocks rose on Wall Street. Treasury yields fell after the government reported employers unexpectedly trimmed 23,000 jobs last month. That came out in the latest report on Friday from the Labor Department. You'll find breaking news and analysis at townhall.com. More U.S. adults are turning to artificial intelligence these days when they have questions about financial needs.
9: But it's far from the most trusted source of advice. That's according to a new Gallup survey conducted in partnership with financial services firm Edward Jones. About one in five Americans who sought financial guidance in the past year used AI, but fewer than 3 in 10 adults overall have any confidence in its expertise. That according to the survey. The poll found a disconnect between the resources Americans trust for financial advice and the ones they actually rely on. Keith Peters, Washington.
0: Authorities in eastern China are shutting schools and tourist sites as Typhoon Dolphin heads for the coast, a storm threatening to make landfall with maximum sustained winds of just more than 100 miles an hour. It's expected to arrive late Sunday and likely to bring heavy rains along with severe flooding and even the potential of deadly landslides. You'll find more on these stories at Town Hall.
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12: Good morning, everybody. Welcome back to your favorite Saturday morning program, heard exclusively here on WEEB. This is Taking Aim. And I am Steve Woodward. David Hensley is away this week, but joining me, we are blessed to have in the studio our friend Jim Peterson. Good morning, Jim.
13: Good morning, Steve, and I am humbled and honored to be your guest.
12: Well, thank you, sir. Jim is a candidate for the Moore County Board of Education. We will get into that race a little bit later in the program. I wanted to begin by acknowledging our sponsor, the Marketplace Restaurant and Catering, since 1980, your go-to for delicious breakfast menu items, including their fabulous breakfast burritos and a delicious and wide-ranging lunch menu that includes sandwiches on delicious fresh bread, wonderful house-made soups, and delicious dessert items, including the famous lemon bars. It's all there at the Marketplace Restaurant and Catering since 1980. We often begin the program with acknowledgement of public enemy number one, and because we have Jim with us today and we're going to be talking about public education, we cannot repeat enough what a despicable human being Dr. Anthony Fauci has proven to be. We knew it 6 years ago, but not until the past couple of weeks has the public really been brought face-to-face with what a monstrous creature Fauci and his policies are and what they did to life in general, but specifically children and education back in the days of 2020 and 2021 amid the outbreak of the Wuhan, China virus. None other than NFL quarterbacking legend Aaron Rodgers, in the aftermath of Fauci's so-called testimony on Capitol Hill, where he pleaded the fifth 111 times, which is going to get him in some hot water. He's not out of the woods yet. Quarterback Aaron Rodgers, now playing with the Pittsburgh Steelers, sat down for an interview with the boys on ESPN at the training camp site. And, of course, Aaron is a guy who's attuned to the current events of the day and, as you may recall, was ridiculed by the NFL, by teammates, by the media during the pandemic for openly refusing to receive the non-vaccine, the mRNA jab, experimental use liquid insertion. And he not only declined it, he was very vocal about why other healthy athletes shouldn't be subjecting themselves to it. So here's Aaron Rodgers weighing in. Play clip one.
14: I'm going to plead the fifth.
15: Okay.
16: Okay.
14: Like gotta love that guy.
16: Okay.
14: Like that absolute coward, Tony Fauci. Absolute coward.
15: Yeah. Hey, it's back, baby.
14: Are you kidding me?
15: Yeah, 111.
14: You
15: times.
14: Got a pardon, and you're in front, and you pleaded over 100 times.
15: Yeah.
14: At the White House. What are you scared of, Tony?
15: Yeah.
14: I thought you were the science.
15: Yeah.
14: I am science, and you get up there and you can't answer a question.
15: Yeah.
14: What are we doing? Maybe. And how much time did the network spend to that? How much time did they spend on my responses every week, on my vaccination status, on Taylor and Travis's wedding? Did they do even a minute on Tony Fauci?
15: No, I don't think I've heard anything.
14: No, I bet they didn't.
15: But on that note.
14: And there was another scandal this offseason, too, involving a voter. for MVP, for Coach of the Year? How much time did your network spend? Did your network spend on that?
16: I wish I could go back to Fauci.
13: This is awesome.
14: Go back to Fauci?
16: Yeah.
14: Go back to the coward Tony Fauci in science?
15: Hold on now,
14: who's spending the entire time writing in his diary about how fun it is to be famous? You got to be kidding me.
15: Okay, so on that note.
14: What are you going to say about me now?
12: Well, I guess he nailed that one. It was sort of like a tight spiral over the middle on third down and long. And he executed brilliantly, Aaron Rodgers, entering his final season in the NFL with the Pittsburgh Steelers. And Dr. Fauci, the aforementioned, is not out of the woods yet. Senator Rand Paul of Kentucky has basically come out and said that the Fifth Amendment did not apply because he had been pardoned by Sleepy Joe Biden, and Fauci had waived any remaining privilege by giving open testimony. He was ordered to answer and warned about contempt, yet he still refused. Therefore, he committed obstruction of a congressional investigation. Well, let's circle back to what we were saying earlier, Jim, about the virus and what it, you know, the train wreck that it caused within public education, both here in Moore County in our public schools, at our community college, in other private schools as well. It was a very dark time, and because of people like Anthony Fauci and his compliant flying monkeys in the media, there was so much fear mongering going on that otherwise intelligent people like school administrators, teachers, students were all certain that they had to cower inside their homes. Wearing hazmat suits, and that was such a destructive period of time. And Jim, I want to ask you as a matter of policy, as you look ahead to becoming potentially a member of the school board, why do you think they got it so wrong? And what were the driving factors there beside the media and Fauci?
13: Just fear and then being brainwashed to listen to the experts. Taught not to think for yourself. You have to listen to experts. But we can think for ourselves. We can read our own research.
12: You know, Fauci acknowledged in his diary that has been publicized, thankfully, that the whole social distancing thing was completely bogus. And yet, you know, you go back and you read the pilot reporting on the Sand Hills Community College returning for classes in the summer of 2020 for the fall semester, and they're talking about moving kids around to other spaces and other buildings just to keep them distanced from one another. They're talking about the fact that there will be the number of students on campus will be less than half of what it would normally be because of the trepidation that students were feeling about coming back to campus at all.
13: We were told that was going to be our new normal. That's the way it was going to be for now on.
12: And, of course, not only did this have an effect on their learning, on their college experience that was taken away from them, high school seniors missing proms, missing graduations, et cetera, but it also has had a long-term effect on their mental health. And we don't even begin to know what the consequences of that will be going forward. Yeah. But we do know that it's real, and we do know that one or two people like Fauci were the responsible parties there.
13: Yeah, I saw it way back then when I started attending school board meetings, speaking out. I saw it as absolute child abuse, keeping children in masks all day, dirty masks, this remote learning. They had no socialization with each other.
12: I will never forget those board meetings where there were more security guards than public attendees. They were just looking for the one person, you know, lowering their mask over, in order to take a breath of air so that they could drag them out of there as if they were, you know, child molesters. It was just a dark time.
13: Yeah, we had certain school board members at the time that would actually snap their fingers at the school resource officers to drag someone out if their mask was below their nose.
12: Oh, shall we remember them by name?
13: Yeah. Libby Carter, Ed Dennison. They would actually snap their fingers at those grown men.
12: Yeah, very
13: professional officers.
12: It was a very Gestapo-like period of time, wasn't it? It was terrible.
13: Barricades put up.
12: But, you know, Jim, you're here today as a candidate for Moore County Board of Education, and people may be saying, well, gee, I mean, that election's not until this fall. Well, I got news for you, folks. The clock is ticking. Yeah. Early voting in the 2026 elections begins 68 days from today. That is just a little more than 2 months from now. That will be October 15 through October 31. Please don't wear your Halloween costume to the polls. It might scare some of the volunteers. But October 15 through 31 is early voting. And then, of course, Election Day will be Tuesday, November 3rd. 13 consecutive hours of nonstop voting for those of you who couldn't make it to the early polling places. Let's just recap what we're talking about with the school board race. We have four candidates running for two at-large seats, including Jim Peterson, including Don Zalocki, who is also affectionately known as Coach Z. Peterson and Coach Z are endorsed by the Moore County Republican Party. Their opponents are Democrat Anthony McCauley and registered Republican Olivia Oxendine, who was not endorsed by the Moore County GOP. And there's a lot to get into there, and we don't have the time for it, so we'll just leave it there. And then in District 3, Republican Chris Steiner faces Republican Sammy McNeil for that seat. And it's, you know, again, we have the one thing that we learned from the pandemic, the silver lining, is how much damage a school board can do. We saw it across the country, this rush to remote learning, the demonization of teachers and students who were resistant to being jabbed by this experimental serum that was never intended for the usages that the pharmaceutical companies were now leveraging to make billions of dollars in profits. Mm-hmm. And we know that these school boards are important. And just this week, Jim, the Pilot newspaper, I give them a little bit of publicity, but not a lot, and I read the Pilot, so you don't have to. They devoted an entire editorial to the incoming superintendent, Jennifer Purvis, who by all accounts is incredibly qualified and capable, and we're looking forward to the Purvis era in Moore County schools. But the Pilot also signaled a cautionary note that Dr. Purvis was going to have to be facing the usual micromanaging school board and board of commissioners, who, by the way, of course, fund public education, so they may have an interest in the affairs of the public schools. But give us a quick overview, Jim, of how you view the role of a school board member in terms of interacting both with a superintendent and also fulfilling the responsibilities of fiscal oversight and also, cultural oversight in terms of things like, I don't know, vile books in libraries, curriculum that is geared toward misrepresenting the history of the United States, et cetera, et cetera.
13: The first thing I want to say is, after reading this article, it sounds to me like gaslighting. It's putting a thought in people's head that doesn't even exist, and creating a delusion. But thing to remember, it's really simple. The school board supervises the superintendent, hires and fires the superintendent. The school board works for the people. It's the same with the commissioners. Commissioners work for the people. We elect the school board. We elect the commissioners, who then pay and hire and fire and supervise the superintendent. But I think we made an excellent choice with Jenny Purvis. Thinking back, I was in the Marine Corps 100 years ago, and I didn't do anything special, wasn't in there very long. But one of the things I remember, leadership traits, is being technically and tactfully proficient. And past few months, watching Jenny Purvis, she is technically and tactfully proficient in her position when she was interim superintendent and right now as the official superintendent. She knows her role, and there, like before, there was a lot of drama because there, what I saw was a rubber stamp board did whatever the superintendent wanted. They just rubber stamped it and go. But it, right now, they can have actual debate and not get emotional about it. Not take someone not actually agreeing with you as some kind of personal insult.
12: Yeah,
13: we have adults in the room.
12: I don't, you know, whether it's a school board, a board of trustees at the college, to a degree, yes, you are ambassadors for public education, but you're not cheerleaders. And if there are elements of the public education experience that are not up to par, that are substandard, they need to be called out. One of them that you've brought to light as part of your campaign, going back to the long ago primaries in March, is the need for tighter school security. Yeah. And as we roll into this coming school year, we do have, once and for all, the assurance that there will not be the gaps in school security that there have been, particularly with regard to the 13 elementary schools that heretofore have had zero armed security. What do we have to look forward to now that the sheriff's department?
13: Just talking to people out in public, everyone is excited now that every school will have an armed professional police officer there. And it's going to be a process implementing it, and going forward, we're all going to have to work together. But one thing I learned in local government, and these all work together: the budget, the policy, and the law. Implementing this, working together, they're the three things that they have to jive: budget, policy, and the law.
12: Yeah, and it's really not that complicated.
13: No.
12: And it's not, you know, you're not an ideologue if you say that that a school board needs to exercise fiscal prudence. And I know that my occasional co-host David Hensley has pointed out that Jennifer Purvis, as acting superintendent, has already cut millions
13: waste
12: of dollars potentially from the budget.
13: Yeah, that was one of my campaign points: cut waste, stop wasteful spending. Jenny Purvis is already doing it.
12: Well, I hope you keep repeating that, Jim, because that's an important one.
13: Yeah.
12: And but see, that's the thing. Then you have the other side. The left always says that's micromanaging. If you're trying to tell the school administrators, you know, how to allocate their resources. But where do the resources flow from?
13: The taxpayers.
12: The taxpayer. So the taxpayer pays their property taxes, the commissioners allocate the funds, and then school board members have a responsibility to be stewards of those taxpayer dollars. Yeah. That may be your most important job.
13: Yeah, I want to be the eyes and ears of the Moore County taxpayer.
12: Now, we also know, Jim, and in the time we have remaining, I think this is worth mentioning, none other than the Atlantic Magazine in its August edition has a cover story with the ominous warning: the age of reading is over.
13: Oh.
12: And this is like a 10,000 word piece on the fact that we are in a full blown literary crisis. And Americans' basic reading skills are declining. Fourth and eighth grade reading scores have slid for the past decade. A member of the American Association of School Librarians says that she and fellow librarians have had to buy new books to accommodate students' diminished reading levels. Like, I don't know, coloring books, maybe?
13: Yeah.
12: But this is a crisis. And we have had subpar proficiency in reading and math for years. Do you think it's inappropriate for a school board member to pound away on this lack of proficiency?
13: No, that's what we need. Right now, almost half our graduates can't read or write at grade level, and it's atrocity. Following the last two school board meetings, I've been listening to these reading programs that are being implemented, and I guess it's under Jenny Purvis, and they're really pushing reading and literary skills and encouraging these children to read challenging books, too. I love it.
12: And we can talk about this the next time we get together, because I'm sure we'll do this again. But a story in Axios this week, an AI-powered private school plans to grow to roughly 50 campuses including one at a location in Raleigh, North Carolina. What could possibly go wrong? Artificial intelligence-driven schools where there are no teachers, there are educational guides to walk you through the AI-driven curriculum. Can't wait for that.
13: Yeah, we already saw remote learning like that under COVID. Maybe you could use some of those things as supplemental learning, but no. We already saw that.
12: Kind of scary. Jim, thanks for joining us.
13: Thank you.
16: Joining us now is our guest, Nick Paserno, chairman of the Moore County Board of Commissioners. Good morning, Nick.
17: Good morning, Steve.
16: Thank you for coming in.
17: My pleasure.
16: We are going to get caught up on many topics that affect our lives each and every day, but that fall to a small number of stewards to look after, and we appreciate the work that they do on the county commissioners, a very proactive group of people, and they are busy not just when they're sitting around that table up in Carthage, but week after week and month after month. So, Nick, we have in the county, as of June, a recently passed budget to carry us forward. Can you tell us a little bit about the budget?
17: Yes, sir. Good news for all our taxpayers in Moore County. You will see a net no increase in your property tax bill. Of course, that assumes you've had no improvements to your property. So if you have the same status as you had 4 years ago or last year, you will have the same bill as you've been having. So no increase. That's rare in today's society, I know, but no increase, and we were able to increase funding for both schools and law enforcement and first responders. So you will see a little shift in the ALS tax, but a equally downshift in the property tax.
12: And so folks may be wondering, how do you sustain all these services and continue to fund the vital agencies and departments and schools and the community college without raising taxes? I mean, because some Democrats can't conceive of that.
17: Well, we understand one fact that maybe Democrats do not understand, and it's your money. You work hard for it. It's your money. You desire services, and we want to make sure those services are given. However, we want to do it at a cost, not one more penny than is necessary. So we look at alternate ways of funding. Moore County is a resort area, as you know. We bring a lot of folks in to play golf. They spend money. That equates in sales tax. The sales taxes in Moore County has been receiving, thanks to these visitors, has been increasing at a steady rate. And so it more than makes up for any shortfall we may have in property taxes, allowing us to either reduce the property tax, or in this year's case, we kept the property tax the same. And the main reason behind it in the thinking is, even though our K-8 schools are in pretty good shape, we do have some issues in our high school that the school board is currently reviewing. And we know that potentially a new high school or renovations to existing schools is in the works. So we decided to take some of our excess funds and put that in a capital reserve fund for capital projects that most likely will be used to make sure we can build this high school without borrowing money. Borrowing money costs us interest. Interest gets us nothing but the ability to pay over time. And all it does is increase cost. And we focus on reducing cost so that we do not have to raise taxes.
12: And when you move funds into the capital reserve fund, then they are, I assume that they are invested accordingly?
17: Oh, yeah. We had a record year last year. I think it's a record probably for Moore County. I haven't, of course, done the research on it. But it exceeded interest income was over $6 million last year on these funds that we're putting in the bank. It's also the reason we offer a 2% discount for our ratepayers. That brings the money in normally in the early part of the year, and that money is then, of course, used throughout the fiscal year. But we earn interest on that money, so we give you a 2%. We put the money in the bank, which earns interest, and it helps cover the gaps that an increase of property tax would have been needed. But since we have the money, we use it.
12: That sounds like very sound fiscal stewardship. So, you know, we take that for granted, I think. I know a lot of people do. And yet, you know, you see so many municipalities and counties all over the country that are, you know, so terribly mismanaged. And it's not really that hard if you're keeping your eye on the ball, right?
17: Yeah, the key thing is, you know, your heart wants to do everything. You want to help people that need help. You want to fund everything that, because everything looks like a good idea. But we have to go back to our Constitution founding. We're only to give certain services with your money. The rest of it should be through donations to your church and other groups and organizations that take care of those things. So we want to keep the eye on the ball, follow our Constitution, and only take money for the things and services that our Constitution says we should be doing for our citizens. And I think Moore County's board does a good job of that.
12: Another topic that we wanted to explore this morning with Nick Paserno, our guest, chairman of the Moore County Board of Commissioners, is the recently completed or in-progress land use plan, which is updating a plan that was last approved in 2013. People hear that term land use plan and they think, well, gee, I see a lot of land use that I don't approve of around me, towering apartment complexes and so on and so forth. But so that we know what we're talking about here, when the county commissioners review and adopt a land use plan, you're talking about acreage that lies outside of municipal control.
17: That's correct.
12: Which I believe you said is north of 350,000 acres.
17: About three-quarters of our county is outside municipal control. 350 out of 450,000 acres is what Moore County is concerned with as far as our land use plan.
12: So here we are. You have a forthcoming August meeting with the county planning board. But what are the key components of the new and improved land use plan that we should be aware of?
17: Let me give you a little history, Steve, first. The land use plan that we were currently working under was last updated in 2013. Of course, it's a plan. Plan is basically guidelines as to how we develop the ordinances, our unified development ordinance in the county. We look to that plan to give us the guidance. The plan should be updated every 10 years. It had not been updated. So when I was elected chair again for my fellow commissioners, I looked back, and it's funny, I was commission chair in 2013 when we last did it. So I put into a place with the consensus of the board. We started in 2025, actually back in 2024. We did some listening sessions at Pinecrest, Union Pines, and Northmore. Then in June of 2024, we actually appointed a land use steering committee. This was made up of folks of all walks of life of Moore County. You have farmers, businessmen, developers, ordinary citizens that's just doing life. This land use steering committee met monthly from July 2024 through March of 2025. And then in October of 2025, the Moore County Commissioners actually adopted the land use plan that they devised. We didn't do a whole lot of manipulating to that plan because the citizens had spoke and we represent them, and then we had gone through the process. So again, the plan is a plan, and we feel like we're following that plan. The reason I asked to come and talk with you today is we're getting accused by at least one website who is driven by a couple of individuals, is that we're not adhering to our land use plan. And what they're doing is they're seeing these apartment complexes and other development and attributing that to us taking land that was farmland and turning it into commercial development. They're also sort of accusing, if not directly, that somehow, and it was even said in the last public hearing with the planning board, that somehow the commissioners may be getting under the table. Sounds like a lawsuit for slander, if you ask me, because I can guarantee you that not one of us get money from any developers, nor will we take that. So that's where we're at as far as the land use plan, as far as what's got me upset with the overall tone of blaming the county commissioners for growth that we absolutely are not promoting as far as taking farmland and turning it into commercial developments. I can give you some really good statistics if you would like.
12: Please.
17: Okay.
12: Let the numbers back up your what you just said.
17: All right. There's 352,000 acres. Out of that 352,000 acres, you will find out that we have an RA20, which is half-acre lots. They can have a major development, meaning more than five houses. But in an RA20, they're half-acre lots, and we only have 972 acres in the entire county. Of 352,000 available acres, you have 972 acres that could even hold a major subdivision. Then we have RA40, which requires one-acre lots, so mean one house per acre. Out of the 352,000 acres, we only have 5,941 acres. And then RAUSB, which is a little different, but again, requires one-acre lots, we only have left in our county 1,268 acres. So if you took all the available land that's eligible for major subdivisions, which we're being accused of actually promoting, is less than 2%, less than 2% of the total acreage in our entire county that we have control on. And if you add the municipalities, that 2% goes down a lot, by almost a half a percent. So the claim that we're turning farmland into commercial development is bogus. And I told you this morning, I met the guy at the coffee shop. Says, if you don't know the facts, make them up. And God told him, I went over and hugged him. I don't know who it was, but I said, you know, you're right on. That's exactly what we're dealing with. If you don't know the facts, let's just make them up. And then here's another good fact for you.
12: He must have a son or daughter in journalism school somewhere.
17: I have no idea, but I can tell you right now, he's right on. You know, the commissioners are getting hammered that again about the development. You know how many developments the commissioners have actually, this current board of commissioners has approved in Moore County in the last 5 years? One. How many homes? 27. Does that sound like major development in Moore County? Oh, and I got some other statistics I want to give you because I like being honest with people. Let me call this thing up.
12: Well, that doesn't seem like a lot of development. What did you say? 27?
17: 27 homes.
12: Home.
17: And they're one-acre lots, minimal.
12: Right.
17: And it's next to McClendon Hills, where I live, which is a major development.
12: Yeah.
17: And it's next to Seven Lakes North, which is a major development. It's not farmland.
12: McClendon Hills has been around since as long as I've
17: 1999.
12: To Pinehurst.
17: Yeah. And I built there in 2001, and I was house, I think, number six or seven.
12: Yeah.
17: And now we're 140, 150, great community. We have one-acre lot minimums, plenty of space. We have a beautiful lake. We have ducks, deer. We have all kinds of wildlife. And, yes, we enjoy it. So just the thought of us being blamed for uncontrolled growth is just, again, if you don't know the facts, make them up.
12: Mm-hmm.
17: For example, did you know in Moore County, over 50% of all the land, over 50% is under present use value? What does that mean? When they go to file their taxes under present use value, they get a discount because they're one of three things, farmland, horticulture, or trees. So over half is protected under present use value, or meaning they're one of these things that the land use plan said we should have. So we are preserving. Here's another great statistics. On that website I was mentioning, More Family Farms, and I don't mind calling them out. I don't know who's behind it, but I do. But I'm not going to mention names.
12: Probably best.
17: Yeah. And 2017, the county had 89,000 acres in farmland, specifically farmland. U.S. Census says that increased in 2022 to 106,000 acres. Again, if you don't know the facts, make them up. So for us to them to say we're losing farmland when the U.S. Census says we're gaining farmland, I'm going to let the citizens make that call, not myself. But the numbers speak for themselves. And again, one major subdivision that we've approved in the last 5 years, 27 homes. Now, having said that, we do not control the municipalities. And the land use plan, if they read it, suggests that the growth that we do have be in these municipalities or around them.
12: Mm-hmm.
17: Why? They have schools. They have water. Most of them have sewer. They have first responders, police. They have all the schools. They have everything necessary for good community living. But these guys have they're a special interest group. They're like other special interest groups. They believe that they know best for everyone. So they'll go out, make up their facts, regardless of what they are. They'll try to create a perception, and then they'll play that on the emotion of people. And we're emotional people. Human beings are emotional. Mm-hmm. And a lot of times that drives decisions, usually bad ones, usually, not always. So we don't deal with emotion. We want to deal with facts. And that's why I wanted to meet with you today, because what's being told and what's actually happening in the county, which the commissioners have the purview and the oversight, what's being said, they're just making up their facts.
12: And, of course, it is also, I always chuckle when various individuals run for municipal offices and they talk about wanting to impose smart growth on their community, and nobody knows what that means. I've never heard a definition.
17: Well, I'm going to give you a
12: smart growth, but
17: I can help you with that.
12: Please do.
17: Because when I ran in 2008, as you know, on my card, little card, I do believe in responsible growth. Yep. And what I mean by that is very much common sense. If you're going to grow, you should have the infrastructure to support it, meaning you have water, because that is a necessity of life. You should have adequate schools. You should have adequate law enforcement. You should have adequate fire and first responder protection. You should have adequate roads. And if you have those things in place, or you're continuing to try to build those things in place, then that is responsible growing. Now, we can't determine, nor should we, because of the freedoms of our land, what you actually do on your piece of property. And for anybody to say, I think we should grow this way, to me, they need to look in the mirror and go back to civic school and learn about the Constitution of the United States.
12: Mm-hmm. So just to sort of close out the topic of the land use plan, what does the plan envision for the immediate future?
17: Well, I think I've actually, through the statistics I gave you, the plan is to pretty much keep the ambiance of Moore County as it is, protect our farmland, protect those places that probably doesn't have the water, sewer, and the necessary infrastructure that I just mentioned in good growth thinking. They don't have it, so our development plan shows and our maps show that, again, less than 2% can even hold these major developments that people seem to think that the county's promoting.
12: Mm-hmm.
17: And so less than 2% of an entire county of 715,000 acres, and we've got less than, what did I say, less than 20,000 acres total?
12: Right.
17: So, I mean, and it's probably, I think I got off on that one. But it's a very 2%, less than 2% of the land. So I think that speaks for itself. You can do the math. I know we got a lot of math whizzes in Moore County. because we got good schools.

0: going to buy it for my own yard is going up. Making money as a farmer is hard work, tough. If I'm a family farm and I own, let's say, 100 acres, and all of a sudden I'm 70 years old, I have no family, what should I do with that property? Am I supposed to tell him and dictate to him what he can do with that property? Now, I know in New York, they're turning into a socialist state, but as long as I'm commissioner in Moore County, freedom rises to the top. And that man, whatever, or woman, that family, they should have the right to do what they see fit for their family, because they're trying to do it the right way. Mm-hmm. And if we incentivize the wrong way, or we tell them what to do, that's not right. That's just not right. That's morally wrong, mm-hmm. and I won't be a part of it. It's just not who I am.
1: Yeah, and you do see, I mean, it's always inspiring just to visit a farmer's market, and you see a family with children, and you see that their parents are, you know, teaching them the virtues of living the farm life, and many of them will probably carry on the family tradition.
0: And I support
1: but
0: that.
1: But a lot of them don't.
0: Yeah. So, but it's their choice.
1: Exactly.
0: Not somebody saying, this is the only smart growth is farmland. Well, that's his opinion because he's a farmer. And I get that. He has a right to say that in mm-hmm. our country.
1: Right.
0: And I support that right. But I don't believe that he should be telling other people how they should live their life and what to do with their property. Unless he wants to buy it and then continue the farming. If he wants to do that, that's the capitalistic way. And I think that's the proper way. The socialist way would be, well, let's let the county dictate everything he can do on there. Where he can build a barn, where he can put a tree, where he can put a swing set.
1: And what he
0: whatever.
1: And what crops he plants.
0: Yeah. I mean, think Ooh. About it. Do you really want me? I don't farm. I grew up working in tobacco fields, and I enjoyed the hard work. It helped me to pay for my first keyboard, and I played in the Purple Haze and as a teenager, and it was a lot of fun. But to dictate, it's wrong. It's yeah. just wrong. It's fundamentally wrong. I don't know how you can sleep with yourself.
1: Yeah, I agree. While we're on the topic of land use, has Moore County been approached by these data center developers at any point?
0: No, we have not been approached, to my knowledge, from anybody with a data center. Closest one that I know of is in Richmond County, so, but not in Moore County. And look, again, where will we put it? We've got it zoned so that data centers just don't fit. There's yeah. no room to put one.
1: Right.
0: But yet we're being accused of encouraging this kind of growth. But yet, look at the map. Look at the data. And, you know, sometimes I wonder if these people can, well, I'm not going to be mean. I'm just not going to say it. I didn't say it. I'll let you say that.
1: Well, you know, that's why there is a trend toward homeschooling, but that's a topic for another,
0: yes,
1: another
0: sir.
1: Day.
0: Yeah.
1: Well, Nick, this is... great to be brought up to speed. I know it's the middle of the summer. A lot of people are undoubtedly not paying attention to some of these things, but they will come to onto their radar soon enough. We were also talking before we strapped on the headsets here about the highway corridor. Topic, and I didn't know very much about it. I'm not sure people understand it, but why is that becoming sort of a hot button issue?
0: Well, again, people think for some reason that the county commissioners want us to turn this place into a dump. I know for a fact that Jim, myself, and John Ritter, and I think Tom Adams, we're all born and raised here. We didn't move here. Why in the world would we want to turn the place that we grew up in and we call home, and our kids, my kids, and my grandkids,

0: I call home, and now my great-grandchild calls home. I'm an old guy. So, no, we're not turning it in. When the highway corridor was implemented, it was a good idea. It remains a good idea. However, there's a little rule in politics, and when you make ordinances, it's called the unintended consequence. And what we have found out, the highway corridor limits what personal property rights can do on their property if they're in a highway corridor, which is an additional overlay on the zoning that already exists. So in other words, instead of just being in this RA-20, for example, they now have not only RA-20s, meaning they can only use half of that, they got to build one half acre lots. They now have to deal with a highway corridor that says within the 400 feet plus the highway right away, they can only do X, Y, and Z. So further restrictions. Good idea.
1: Is this residential property or commercial?
0: Well, it mostly means commercial, but it has what we found out, the unintended consequence. It has affected some personal properties. So we're just looking at it right now. People need to understand, nothing has been done. We're just talking. And all of a sudden, everybody's acting like it's happened. I get it. They want to get ahead of the game and let them know. They don't want to know how we feel. I get it. I appreciate that. It's First Amendment right to speak. Good for them. However, we've not done anything. We're just trying to fix what we see were unintended consequences of when the highway corridor was adopted and then implemented with this 400-plus foot buffer on each side of the road. So you're talking about 800 feet up US 1, you're totally restricted, a lot of restrictions, on top of whatever zoning that already exists.
1: And are these restrictions imposed by
0: the county?
1: By county.
0: Yeah, our UDO has these. This was updated by the last board. I think it actually was a – now I'm not going to go there. I just think that unintended consequences, when you find that they exist – that you can fix those unintended consequences and not destroy the intent of what the highway corridor is meant to be. And that's what I think our board will do. We will make good, sound decisions that will keep the ambiance, which is our land use plan that we are trying to follow, and actually fix the unintended consequences that were imposed on these folks that live and own property along our highway corridors.
1: Does this apply to state highways?
0: Yeah, everything's a state, and we do not do roads,
1: right.
0: The county. This would be things like US 1, 15501, 211, 690. Those are our major corridors, and that's where we'll be looking to not do away with it, but to fix those unintended consequences that are affecting people's lives in a negative way.
1: Would that also include the war zone that is Highway 5 between Pinehurst and Aberdeen?
0: I think that's, see, again, we do not do roads.
1: Yeah.
0: Or even have our highway corridor overlay is only in county purview. So if it's in the, I think Highway 5 is probably Pinehurst-Aberdeen. Mm-hmm. So they control those highway corridors. Mm-hmm. So we would have no say in those. So, you know, even those, some of these town councils have passed resolutions telling us not to touch the highway corridor. But I would respectfully say to them, I don't go to their meetings, give them advice what to do, because I don't have the data they have.
1: Mm-hmm.
0: And I would ask for the same, even though I support their right to do the resolutions, and we listen to them, but we've got the data, we're going to do what's right, and we, as commissioners, will live with those consequences. Because you can vote us out. If you don't like what we do, when we're on a ballot, don't check our box. That's the way it should work.
1: Well, it certainly should, and yet then we see the voter turnout for some of these municipal and county elections, and you realize that, you know.
0: Well, we got criticized for that one as well, but we did a resolution asking the General Assembly to move our elections to even years.
1: Yes.
0: Because that's when our turnout is the greatest.
1: Right.
0: And that made, to me, common sense. It reduced the cost to the county of working elections and doing all the stuff with that equipment that we have to haul out and set up. Even though we're reimbursed to some extent by the municipalities, your turnout was less than 20% in most of these. And that's not representation. That's just you get what you get. And usually, and this is probably going to come out wrong, and I told you before, I say some things that are stupid, and this may be one of them. But it seems like those that yell the loudest are the ones that are heard. Mm-hmm. And the silent majority sits home and depends on us to do the right thing.
1: Those truer words have not been stated. And the other element of that change in the election cycle is the finally designating the races for Moore County Board of Education as partisan, which they have always been as long as I've been around here. And they certainly, I mean, education has never been more politicized. So I think it's appropriate that we know who we're voting for in terms of their party affiliation when it comes to the school board races.
0: Well, what you find out, once somebody's elected, that's not a good time to find out what they believe in, is
1: exactly.
0: It? You find some unintended consequences of their own.
1: Indeed.
0: And I will say right now that the hiring of the superintendent, Ms. Purvis, I think is a really good hire. We are working very closely with her right now on creating a new IT building for the schools, because the one they have, it requires probably $2 million worth of renovations, and we can build a brand new one for almost the same amount in a better location to serve our community better. And we'll be, even though they can't use lottery funds, they have committed to use lottery funds to help us in the rebuilding of Carthage Elementary when that begins, in lieu of using lottery funds for the IT building. So property taxes and sales tax, we'll pay for that, but we will get reimbursed. And that's the way it should be. That's a good working relationship that we really need to have with our school board, so that we don't have consequences and unforeseen bills that we got to scramble to figure out how we're going to finance them. We need to have these things in our radar and make sure that we're looking at, you know, trying to minimize, again, the impact we have on people's pocketbook, because I hate taking people's money. I hate it with a passion. Maybe too much, but I just hate
1: taking Oh, I don't know about money. That.
0: I just hate it, and because I know how I can see our youngins, how hard they're working, and they're just getting by, and every penny we take, and if we don't need it for a service that's mandated by our Constitution, it's just wrong. It's just wrong.
1: I certainly agree. Nick Paserno, thank you very much for joining us today. Thanks for coming in.
0: Thank you for having me anytime.
1: Well, as always, we thank all of you for sharing Saturday mornings with us. For David Hensley, I'm Steve Woodward. We're back next Saturday exposing deception, corruption, and rhino imposters doing what we do best, taking aim.

0: WEEB. We've got you by the ears. WEEB Southern Pines.
1: News this hour at Town Hall. I'm Bob Agnew in Washington. The Senate has confirmed Todd Blanche as the next Attorney General of the United States. A 50-49 vote came early this morning after a bruising confirmation battle and some intra-party conflict to go along with it. Vice President J.D. Vance is out with a new book focusing on his faith and says he's learned a lot about Christian growth over the years.
2: You have to work at it. And there's a way in which the practice of the faith forms you in the right way. There's a way in which, you know, participating in the sacraments and praying and actually going to confession and doing all these things, they slowly have this miraculous effect on a person.
1: Florida Senator Rick Scott told the Salem Radio Network residents of New York City are fleeing the mayor's policies there, socialist mayor Zohran Mamdani.
3: Here's his latest. You know, in his grocery store, you're going to have an ID to go into his grocery store. That's going to lose money and shut down eventually. But he's against any ID for voting because that would be racist.
1: Democrats crying foul over the use of a candidate's legal name.
4: The National Republican Senatorial Committee used Michigan Democratic Senate nominee Abdulrahman Mohammed El-Sayed's full legal name in a recent statement. Bulwark writer Sam Stein labeled it subtle stuff, suggesting an Islamophobic attack.
1: That is correspondent Willie Nelson. Here's Seth Sutel now with a look at the week ahead on Wall Street.
5: Markets will be getting some updates this week on what's going on with inflation. The government publishes its latest report on the Consumer Price Index for July on Wednesday. CPI is a broad measure of the prices that Americans pay for all kinds of goods and services, including food, gas, housing, clothing, and healthcare. A report on inflation and wholesale prices that businesses pay is due out on Thursday. What markets want to know is how much of a hurry the Fed will be in before it raises rates to fight inflation by putting the brakes on the economy. The Fed held rates steady at its last meeting in July. Its next meeting on rates is in mid-September. Seth Sutel, New York.
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12: Well, our chance for rain has pretty much all but disappeared, but our temperatures are steadily going to be going up over the next several days. Partly sunny for our Saturday. Look for a high of 90. Saturday night, partly cloudy and 72. For Sunday, mostly sunny skies, 92 for a high. Monday, when you head back to work, mostly sunny with a high of 93. 94 degrees expected for your Tuesday under sunshine, and Wednesday more sunshine and a high of 95. I'm Steve Leader Adams in the Weather Center.

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1: This is Handle on the Law, marginal legal advice where I tell you you have absolutely no case. New York has a mayor, Zohran Mamdani, who is considers himself or was elected and believes he is a democratic socialist. Now, is he a real socialist? No, not particularly, but pretty left wing. I mean, pretty progressive. And he is also a Muslim. And one of the things that he is a big fan of the Palestinians, as you would expect, and not a big fan of Israel, as you would expect. And so today it's getting easier and easier politically to be anti-Israel, considering what's going on in the Mideast and Gaza. So there are some legs there, but you can go a little bit too far. And Mamdani has gone a little bit too far. Benjamin Netanyahu, who is the prime minister of Israel, is considered an enemy for many Muslims, considered not so much a dictator, but considered a war criminal, actually, for the bombing that happened in Gaza. And there's some argument. I want to go into both sides because both sides have a case. But the point is that Benjamin Netanyahu is hated, particularly by those who are of Arab descent or Muslim or pro-Palestinian cause. And he's right there at the top of the list. So he is the mayor. And he said that he will arrest Prime Minister Benjamin Netanyahu when Netanyahu comes to New York City to address the UN. And you wonder, wait a minute. He's going to arrest him. Now, there is a warrant out there internationally for Netanyahu. And by the way, very difficult. People don't get – heads of state don't get arrested. But – the point is, you've got a city mayor, and he has said if Netanyahu comes to New York City, which he will, he said, quote, my administration has reviewed every avenue available under applicable law to determine whether New York City could execute the International Criminal Court's arrest warrant if Netanyahu came here. And the federal government, however, does have jurisdiction, and I call on them to join the ICC and execute this warrant. Notice what he said. I call on them to join the ICC because there's a couple of countries in the world that don't belong to the International Criminal Court, the United States being one of them. The U.S. is not part of that treaty. So this is what Mamdani is asking, is that the U.S., who does not recognize the court, recognize the warrant to arrest someone on the basis of some jurisdiction that doesn't apply, that doesn't exist. And then he came back and said, maybe I don't have the right to arrest him, but I sure want to. A political move. I love these politicians. Why don't you do something serious as opposed to this babble? It's not just him. It's mayors like crazy here in Los Angeles. We have a mayor, Karen Bass, who does basically the same thing, talks about things she has no jurisdiction of talking about or no business talking about. And you have Congress people and you have senators and you have state senators and county supervisors. I mean, it's a weird time. It is. OK, let's go ahead and take some phone calls. Phil, you've been around for a bit. What can I do for you, Phil?
2: I got some really bad news.
1: Not for me.
2: Last year in March.
1: Yes.
2: I hit a woman.
1: Ooh, bad news for her.
2: What happened was just now I got a letter from my insurance. And first off, it says, okay, she's asking, she's got a list here. She has a lawyer. And she's asking $605,000.
1: Okay.
2: And she says, original pain and suffering, $144,000.
1: Yeah, yeah, I know they go through. I'm surprised she's not asking for $6 million. That's what people do. I mean, that doesn't mean a whole lot. But, okay, so she's asking for a pile of money from you, and your insurance company is telling you this. Okay.
2: Okay, let me just tell you. It says the insurance company says your bodily injury coverage is limited to $50,000 per person.
1: Yeah.
2: And $100,000 per occurrence for bodily injury.
1: Okay.
2: What's that mean exactly?
1: That means all they're going to pay is $50,000 out. If it's your fault and you've injured someone, they're saying, we're covering you for $50,000. That's it. After that, it's up to you. That's what that means.
2: Oh, God.
1: No, but don't worry about it. Let me tell you, unless she is horrifically injured, in the vast majority of cases, her lawyer and her will settle for the $50,000. Because if she then goes after you, first of all, they have to do an asset search. How much money do you have? What do you have put away? Are you working? How much do you earn? Let's look at your finances, because that's where all this is.
2: Mm-hmm.
1: Do you have a couple $100,000? Do you have a couple $100,000 hanging around?
2: Yeah.
1: Okay, well, then, you know, it's time for you're going to have to get a lawyer, because you're going to get sued. I mean, the insurance company is going to write out a check for $50,000. Okay, there you go. And now what? Now you're getting sued, and there is a case, and you have no insurance other than the $50,000 that's already been paid. So now there becomes a court battle, and you get an attorney and you fight it.
2: Okay, they said the insurance company said we will do our best to settle the case.
1: Right, that's exactly what they're
2: going to
1: do. Yeah, that's what they're going to do. They're going to settle or try to settle. And as I said, unless you have a good chunk of money that's easily ascertainable that they can get hold of, they'll probably settle. Now, realistically, does she have $600,000 worth of damage, worth of injury? How banged up is she?
2: Oh,
1: okay, I'm asking you a question. What do you think?
2: No.
1: Okay.
2: She's up to $750,000.
1: Yeah, I don't care what she says. No, I don't care. How badly was she injured? I mean, she's going to ask for $10 million for a soft tissue injury, right? If she has a stub toe, she's going to ask for $1 million. Do you have any idea how injured she was?
2: It says initial pain and suffering, regional compensation.
1: Yeah, I don't care. How injured? Let me ask you. Surgeries? Do you happen to know how injured she was? Surgeries, broken bones, amputations, organs being removed?
2: No, they're just going by the hour, what they've spent on her.
1: That doesn't matter either. That doesn't matter. Any broken bones, any surgery, do you have any idea?
2: No, they don't mention anything.
1: Okay, well, it all is predicated on how badly injured she is. The fact that she's asking all of this means nothing. You can ask for the moon, and her lawyer is going to ask for $1 million, $10 million, $100 million. It doesn't matter. I mean, there are soft tissue injuries where people have a rear ender, and oh, my neck, oh, good. And then I go to a chiropractor, and oh, man, it's really not helping, and I want $1 million. Happens all the time. So, you have to let it play out. You have to let it play out. It's that simple.
2: So my insurance company will let me know.
1: Oh, yeah. Yeah, your insurance company will let you know all of it. All of it. Okay, talking about, what a segue into talking about handleonthelaw.com. 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You get sued. 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
1: Welcome back. More Handle on the Law. Boy, those marshmallows are big. Handle on the Law. Okay, Lucy, let's go to you. Hello, Lucy. Yep. Welcome.
13: Hi, Bill. Thank you.
1: Yeah, sure.
13: So I have a question. So about 6 months ago, I got a restraining order against my neighbor for threatening me. It was all awarded. Everything was good. About a month ago, his wife and I got into a disagreement, and I called the police, and she called the police, and the next thing I know, she tried to get a TRO against me. It wasn't awarded, and then she, long story short, my husband got a TRO against her. So now, because he has one against her, I was in court with him trying, and I found out my name was on one. So I had no idea she was trying to get one against me until then. So there was no service for me for four weeks. And then they attempted to serve me. I haven't been served at all. And she has an attorney. And my question is, well, first of all, there's no merit to her case against me. Do I need to get an attorney?
1: No. And by the way, what does the restraining order ask? That you stay away from her within 50 yards, 100 yards? Do you have any idea what she's asking for?
13: Yeah, because I saw it. I went to court and I saw it. Yeah, I haven't been served, but I saw it. She's saying that I harassed her and I need to stay away from her.
1: Okay, I don't care about why.
13: She's been coming by.
1: What is she asking for? What is she asking for?
13: For me to stay away from her, a restraining order, for me to stay away from her.
1: And why would you not want to stay away from her?
13: I do want to stay away from her, but what she's saying is I harassed her.
1: It doesn't matter. I don't care. I don't care what she says. She can say you're out there, you know, killing your pet dogs. It doesn't matter.
13: Mm-hmm.
1: Or killing her pet dogs. You have a restraining order against her. Stay away.
13: She has
1: a restraining order
13: against
1: you. You have one against the husband. She has one against you. Everybody has restraining orders against everyone else. And what's the bottom line? The restraining order says don't get near each other. And it doesn't matter who's filed. It doesn't matter what has merit, what doesn't have merit. The bottom line is, why would you need an attorney? What are you going to fight? Are you going to say her restraining order is no good? Stay away from her. That's the whole point. Let go.
13: Well, Bill, I've stayed away from her. She
1: then
13: comes by
1: good.
13: My house.
1: Then you're fine.
13: I have a clearance. I don't want this on my record. I don't need
1: what
13: a restraining order.
1: Excuse me, what record? What record?
13: Well,
1: what do you think's going to happen?
13: Well, I have a security clearance.
1: Okay, now you have to find out wherever you're working, is a restraining order, does it affect your security clearance? I don't know. And if it does affect your security clearance, then you have to go to court. Mm-hmm. Then you have to have it removed. But if it doesn't, I don't care if my neighbor has a security, I don't care if my neighbor has a restraining order against me. I don't want to touch my neighbor anyway. I don't want to get near my neighbor.
13: Do I need an attorney if she has one is my question.
1: No, unless your security clearance is at risk by having a by having a restraining order against you. I don't know the answer to that. I have no idea. Is it a federal clearance? Is it are you a secret FBI
13: a federal
1: agent?
13: Clearance.
1: Okay, then you have to find out from your employer if I have a restraining order against me. Okay, here's the question. That you would ask, if I have a restraining order against me and it is fraudulent or it is it's not good, it's based on information that's not true, will it affect my security clearance? And if the answer is no, people file restraining orders all day long to stay away from her, then you leave it alone. Now, if it does and your job is in jeopardy, oh boy, then you have to hire a lawyer to get rid of it. There's no question, unfortunately. And then you fire her. You sue her for the same thing, arguing your legal fees. Okay, that's what you do. By the way, real quickly, what do you do for a living?
13: I work for the government.
1: Well, that's usually too. What do you do for the government?
13: I can't tell you.
1: Okay, let's get general about it, okay, to the point where you can tell me. You work for the federal government. And your security, are you in, could you be a spy, for example? Would you?
13: No, I wouldn't tell you anyway.
1: Okay. All right. Well, what is your position? Can I ask that?
13: It is administrative.
1: Administrative. Okay. Okay. Mm-hmm. Well, that's enough. You know, I'm not going to go anyplace with you. I got it. Anyway, Lucy, good luck. Enjoy yourself. Hate your neighbor. All right. Michael. Hello, Michael. Welcome.
14: Yeah, hi, Bill. Well, I'm in Phoenix, Arizona. I'm a renter, right? And I get inspected by my landlord multiple times a year, about three or four. I've been here for 6 years. I have a pet. It's not been declared to the landlord, but during the inspections for about three, 4 years, they have never mentioned anything about it. The pet's been in visible sight. You see where I'm going with this all of a sudden. Now they want to include the pet in as a penalty or an undeclared pet and want to charge me a fee. Do I have any standing?
1: Okay,
14: there?
1: Hang on a minute. Undeclared pet. So you didn't tell them you had a pet. When you did have a pet, you moved in with your, I assume it's a cat, right? Or it's a dog or what is it?
14: A cat.
1: A cow. It's a cat. Okay. So now you have a cat. You didn't tell them you had a cat. Are they allowed to charge you extra for having a pet? They are. I don't know what the lease says, but certainly they're allowed to do that. And landlords all over the place charge extra money bringing in a cat and probably increase the cleaning fees at the end of the lease. Can they charge you? Yeah, they probably can. They probably can. How much do they want to charge you, Michael?
14: $500.
1: And they just keep the $500. It's not a deposit as against.
14: Right.
1: Okay.
14: Right. But it's
1: how much,
14: cheaper than paying the pet deposit.
1: Okay. If they're only willing to do that. How much you like your pet, this cat? How close are you to your cat?
14: Oh, yeah. Oh, she does her job. No critters around the house. She's very attentive.
1: Okay.
14: Yeah.
1: So if I tell you to kill the cat or give it away, that's not going to work. Okay. Fair enough.
14: No, won't work.
1: Yeah. Negotiate. I mean, can they do that? Probably. What happens if you say no? Are they going to evict you? So now it's a question of, the cat does its job. It keeps the critters away. So just say, hey, tell you what, you saw the cat, you knew it was here, and you didn't charge. So let's split it. I'll pay you $250. Okay. Just get practical with it. That's all.
14: Okay.
1: And you're going to be fine. All right, you got it. See, sometimes the law is, you just have to sort of ignore the law and what people can do and can't do and just get practical about it. You know, let's just sit down and work this out. And that is usually that works, like 90% of the time. Now, if you think you have privacy online, for some crazy reason you believe you have privacy, man, that just doesn't exist. Not even close. Your home address, where you work, where you bake, what you buy, where you buy it, court records, accident history, DMV information, credit score. I mean, all of it. You are up there for the world to see. And let me tell you, it gets even worse than that because data brokers know that you're up there and they collect that information. Hundreds of data brokers do that. And then they sell it to anyone who wants to buy it. Your information, even the bad guys. You think you have privacy, right? Let me tell you about Incogni. 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
7: Our chances for rain is steadily headed to zero over the next several days, but our temperatures are steadily going to be going up. Look for partly sunny skies for our Saturday. High today of 90 degrees. Then for our Saturday night, partly cloudy, 72 for a low. For Sunday, we tick the temperature up a little bit, mostly sunny with a high of 92. Monday, when you head back to work, sunshine and 93 degrees. Tuesday, more sunshine, 94 for a high. And Wednesday, you guessed it, mostly sunny and a high of 95. I'm Steve Leader Adams in the Weather Center.
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9: Welcome back. More handle on the law, marginal legal advice. Okay, hey, Susan, let's try you. What can I do for you?
10: Hi, Bill. Thanks for taking my call.
9: Sure.
10: I have a pair of beautiful designer glasses, and I wanted the lenses replaced because I have a new prescription. And it took me quite a while to find someone that would be able to do that. And so I took my glasses in and talked to the doctor. He said, I can do this. I have to send them to the lab, send you the order to the lab. It'll take about 7 to 10 days. And when they come back, what I'll do is I'll take them in my little lab in the back, and I'll trim them down to fit into your glasses. Fine. So I said, okay, fine. I paid him. 10 days happened, no glasses. I called, oh, well, the lab's had some problems. Okay, well, we'll get them probably in a couple of days. Well, that went on and on and on, and every time it was, we had to resubmit the order.
9: Okay.
10: And so I finally called them and I said, you know, it's been 25 days, and I decided that I want to cancel the order and I want my money back. And the answer was, okay, come in and bring in your credit card and we'll do it. So I said, well, I can't come in the next 15 minutes because you're going to be closed and I can't get there in time. So I came the next day. I walk in and she says, oh, guess what? Your lenses came in yesterday. But the machine that the doctor needs to use is broken and we need to get a new part. Well, today it's been 1 week.
9: Okay.
10: And I still don't have my glasses.
9: Got it. So what's your question? So,
10: my question is there any possibility that I can do something to get my money back?
9: Sure. You say I want my money back. Do they have
10: Even
9: your frame? Do they have your frames?
10: He has my frames. He has my frames now and he has the lenses.
9: Okay. So what you do is you sue in small claims court for the lenses and the frames, all the money you paid him, and you also ask for your frames back. That's all. You call them up. I don't want my frames back unless they plan on holding your frames and they're going to extort you. It's real simple. You say, hey, you're not doing what you promised to do, and it's not my problem that your machine is broken. I'm going to take it to another place. Now, if he's the only doctor who can do this, if he's the only optometrist, then you have to just suck it up and live with it and just call him every day. Or you don't get glasses back. I mean, what are you going to do?
10: Well, okay. So he's the only one that will be able to do this.
9: Then you have no choice. Then you either do it with him and you call him every single day and harass him and go, hey, I can't see. I'm falling down. I can't drive. Look what you're doing to me, and just go on and on and on, say either you finish it up or give me my glasses back, and you're just not going to be able to do it. I mean, he's got you between a rock and a hard place. Not that he's extorting you; it's that there's nobody else there, and so the ball game's in his court, or the ball's in his court, or the court is in this ball game. So yeah, that's the problem. He's the only one. So there's the answer. Okay, Jerry, you're up. Hello, Jerry. Welcome to Handle
11: Thank
9: on
11: you.
9: The Law. Yes.
11: I was working as a data analyst up in Roanoke, Virginia, back in 2019. I started working there. That October 31st, Halloween night, in the afternoon, I drank a... Coke Zero, can of Coke Zero.
9: Mm-hmm.
11: And as the afternoon progressed, I started feeling weak and getting this pain in my chest. And then it got really bad that I couldn't concentrate. So I told my boss I was leaving to go to the urgent care. I got down there and they took my blood pressure. And they told me that you're about to have a heart attack. You have to get back to the hospital now. So they rushed me over by ambulance to the hospital, and they started pumping me with that nitroglycerin pills to keep my blood pressure down, and it skyrocketed all the way up to...
9: All right, you got to tell me what happened. Yeah, I don't need the whole medical background on this. Okay, so you're at the hospital.
11: Okay.
9: They pump you full. So what happened to you? Okay, obviously you didn't die.
11: No.
9: Okay, good. That's a help.
11: So the next day, the doctor said your heart's in good condition. We don't know why you didn't have a heart attack.
9: Okay,
11: but your heart is in perfect condition.
9: Excellent.
11: That's very important because a year later, I get rushed to where I was working at the hospital, and they got me back up my feet a couple of days later. I didn't think too much of it. Well, I got rushed back again. I started having the fluid build up my lungs, and the next day the ER doctor came in and told me, hey, when you were here last week, they misdiagnosed you.
9: Okay, so now you got to get to the bottom line here. Yeah, I don't want to know what you had for dinner. I don't know what time you went to the bathroom. Okay, so they misdiagnosed you. You didn't have a heart attack. You thought you did. And so you went three times to the ER in the hospital and drink Coke Zero. That's for starters. Yeah. Coke Zero is disgusting. You shouldn't
11: for starters. Also, they took me off Eliquis.
9: Oh, I don't care. I don't care. That's what the doctor does. So what happened? What happened and what's your question?
11: So I developed this brain fog and became very weak.
9: All right.
11: And they fired me because I wasn't keeping up with the...
9: Okay, got it. All right.
11: You see where I'm going?
9: Yeah, I do, and it took you 10 minutes to get there. Yeah, I got it. So you're fired, you don't have a job, and there you go.
11: Yep.
9: And you're arguing some medical malpractice. And this happened in October of 2019. Why did you wait so long?
11: I knew I had a problem back then, but I
9: don't care. Why did you wait 7 years?
11: That's a good question.
9: That is the question. Yeah. Well, let me tell you something.
11: Yeah. That's it.
9: Yeah, that's it. Thank you. All the other question is this happened in 2019. And, okay, it's been a pleasure talking to you. All right. But call me again 7 years from now if you have a problem. I'll be more than happy to answer any phone calls. 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

0: Janice, what can I do for you?
1: Hi, Mr. Handel.
0: Yes.
1: About 7 years ago, my family met with an attorney in the state of Texas. We have an estate that my grandmother and my great-grandmother left us. And we hired this attorney. It's about two tracts. I guess it's about 600 acres. There's a couple oil rigs. I think one of them's working and a couple of them is inactive.
0: Okay.
1: So this attorney hasn't done anything.
0: Okay, what did you hire the attorney? What did you hire the attorney for?
1: To open up the family estate.
0: Okay, why? And I don't know what that means, open up the family estate.
1: Well, everything had to go into 10 siblings.
0: Oh, okay, so you're talking about distributing the money, the assets, the property. Is that correct?
1: That's correct.
0: Okay, and so the attorney didn't do it. So what's happening with the property now?
1: Well, the property is still there. We reached out in the state of Ohio. My sister took the contract. I mean, the contract from our old attorney. And he looked over it. And he saw in there, in the contract that my family had signed in the state of Texas. And he says that he has power of attorney over a whole generation.
0: Okay, this is a little, okay, hang on. This one is, this one's a little bit too complicated because you're talking about the attorney holding power of attorney as the attorney. The attorney shown you the document? That he has power of attorney, he can sign off, and what has he done with his power of attorney?
1: He has not done anything.
0: Okay, all right. And so you have to find out. You know, time. This is probably too complicated at this point to deal with.
1: It is very complicated.
0: Okay, so and we don't have time for this, and I don't have patience for this because I'm already bored with it.
1: Exactly.
0: Exactly.
1: I don't even have patience.
0: Excellent. So we're on the same page. You have to get another lawyer. You've got to get another lawyer to jump in on this because it sounds pretty complicated.
1: Yes,
0: and it
1: sir.
0: Sounds and you're talking about mineral rights and oil rights, and oil is through the roof,
1: sir.
0: The value of oil right now.
1: Yes.
0: So whatever money is there, there's a lot more than there was a month ago. So you've got to get another attorney to jump in on it. There's no way around it, unfortunately. Bill! Hello, Bill!
2: Hello, Bill!
3: Yes, what can I do for you?
2: I've got a question. I signed a contract with a pest control company, and I had second thoughts. But are they supposed to give me a cancellation?
3: No, it's in the document. It's in your contract that you signed, Bill.
2: Yeah, well, I didn't get any contract.
3: So did they start work without a contract?
2: Well, just on his cell phone.
3: Wait. They started work on, they didn't, so you didn't sign a contract.

0: So there's nothing to cancel, yeah, Bill, because you don't have a contract.
1: No, the contract was on his iPhone, and I signed that.
0: Okay, well, and you got a copy of it, correct?
1: No.
0: That's a weird one. Yeah, okay. Well, here's the problem. He is going to show that you signed a contract with a three-day cancellation on it, and you're going to say, I never got a copy. And he's going to say, of course you got one. So I don't know how you can prove that you didn't or he can prove that you did. But how do you sign a contract, Bill, without getting a copy of a contract?
1: I don't know.
0: I do.
1: I don't know.
0: I do. You weren't very smart about it. How long has it been since you signed the contract?
1: About a week now.
0: Okay, and they haven't started doing anything, right?
1: Yeah, they did come out and do one job, and I paid them for that one job.
0: Okay, so I don't. So when you talk about one job, how many jobs did you sign up for?
1: Four.
0: And did you pay for the four?
1: No.
0: Okay, call them up. If it's a reputable company, say, hey, listen, I really only want what you did, and I'd rather not have the other three. Because what ends up happening, what are they going to do? And you say no, and they still come out, and you put them in an email. I don't want you to do it. Please don't do it. And there may be some liquidated damages clause where if you cancel past the three-day period, you're going to pay X number of dollars. I don't know what the contract says. But if it's a reputable company, they're going to just leave it alone. You'll be okay. You should. And I wouldn't worry about the three-day cancellation provision. I really wouldn't. It's a three-day cancellation provision where they do the work. And that's what ends up happening. Or the product is shipped. And let's say you have a roofing company, you have 3 days to cancel. Well, and you say, no, I don't want you to do it. And they come in and they're prepared to do it. And now you get into a tussle. Well, we want our money, but I'm not going to let you do it. Well, here you go. Well, we're prepared to do it. We want our $30,000, whether we do it or not. It gets a little flaky, but you have to have a copy of that contract. I mean, how can you not? All right, Dave. Hello, Dave. Welcome.
2: Hey, hi.
0: Yes.
2: Hey, Bill. So I'm gay. I'm 72. I'm old. I got involved in a gay relationship, and we want to combine entangle our legal affairs, but we don't want to get married. So what is your suggestion?
0: Entangle your legal affairs. Just put everything in both your names.
2: So I have a condo and he has a condo. Neither of us have, we both maybe have $15,000 or $20,000 in our retirement account.
0: All right,
2: account.
0: Then what you do, okay, you put, all right, what you do is you do a, probably you put the condos in a trust, and then the trust determines that each of you are equal owners of the property, the trust. That's how you do it.
2: Okay.
0: Now, as far as getting married, you know, there's advantages of getting married. There's a tax issue, I think, and I don't remember if it's bad or good. But in terms of pensions, in terms of any rights you have, annuities, I think it really helps to get married because it cleans it all up. Why don't you want to get married, Dave?
2: My friend is, what do you call it, like a Pentecostal. So he thinks it's against religion.
0: He's okay with being he's okay with being gay, but not being getting gay married.
2: Yes.
0: What are you, Dave? What are you doing with a fruit loop like this? Come on, give me a break, because I'll tell you. According to religions, believe me, it's a lot worse what you're doing in terms of sexually and being together than at all getting married. So that's weird.
2: You can combine
0: all the assets. Just put everything in both your names and you'll be fine.
2: Okay, great.
0: Yeah, that's how
2: you
0: do it.
2: Thank you.
0: And yeah, okay. California, by the way, people that are listening, in California, gay, straight doesn't matter in terms of the rights you have. It's all the same. And there is an issue as to there are some financial gains that you get, but only to your spouse. And if you're not married, it doesn't go that way.
3: And so I have a pension that says I have to, the only thing I can do is leave my spouse a certain section of it. And it's right there. It says spouse. So, and if not, it goes through a bunch of other machinations, but it's just easier. You know, getting married is just easier. That's, and by the way, the other point I want to make about gay marriage. I have been in favor of gay marriage since I started broadcasting. It must have been 40 years ago. Now it's no big deal. 40 years ago when I started broadcasting, being in favor of gay marriage was no small thing. And my philosophy was always the same. And here is the question. If you got two guys next door that want to get married, how does that get in your way? I've always wondered about that. Well, I don't believe in it. Okay, you don't believe in it. Now what does that mean? Those guys believe in it. So I've always had a hard time with that, people pushing their philosophy on someone else. And the other thing is, and think about this, don't gay people have the same right to be miserable as the rest of us who get married? Of course they do. Why would you take that away from them? Okay, let me talk to you about privacy. That you need some help with also, because you have no privacy. I mean, zero, especially online. You think your life is private? Everything about you is online. Your home address, where you work, where you bank, what you buy, where you buy it, court records, accident history, your DMV information, your credit score. 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
7: News this hour at Town Hall, I'm Bob Agnew in Washington. The Department of Homeland Security reports record-setting deportations of illegal aliens by the Trump administration.
8: A new report totals over 1.4 million forced removals, averaging about 4,200 per day, on pace, authorities say, for an all-time high. DHS says the operation included deportations of worst of the worst illegal alien gang members and other serious criminals, as ICE detentions reportedly hit a monthly high of 46,000 in June. The agency says ICE agents are not slowing down in its mission to arrest and remove illegal aliens. Ken Lorman reporting.
7: Vice President Vance telling the Hugh Hewitt Show that his brand new book, Communion, focuses on his personal faith.
9: This idea that you can see something that really did make you question your faith.
7: He says that you can keep going and learn a lot in the process. The Senate has moved to confirm a host of federal nominations, including some long-awaited agency administrators.
10: The Senate on Friday approved a flurry of nominees, more than 70 officials, including Cameron Hamilton, to head the Federal Emergency Management Agency. Hamilton is returning to shepherd an overhaul, despite being fired as acting administrator last year after publicly opposing FEMA's elimination. David Cummins was confirmed as the head of the Transportation Safety Administration. Cummins was an executive at a firm with contracts to run air traffic control towers.
7: That is correspondent Jennifer King reporting. A major White House construction project just hit a legal roadblock.
11: A federal appeals court has ordered the Trump administration to halt construction of the planned White House ballroom, ruling that President Trump cannot build it without approval from Congress. The 2-1 decision finds the president lacks unilateral authority for the project, even though the administration says it is being paid for entirely with private funds. The court put its order on hold for 2 weeks to give the administration time to appeal to the Supreme Court. Willie Nelson, The White House.
7: More at townhall.com.
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23: Well, our chance for rain has pretty much all but disappeared, but our temperatures are steadily going to be going up over the next several days. Partly sunny for our Saturday. Look for a high of 90 Saturday night. partly cloudy and 72 for Sunday. Mostly sunny skies, 92 for a high. Monday, when you head back to work, mostly sunny with a high of 93. 94 degrees expected for you Tuesday under sunshine, and Wednesday more sunshine and a high of 95. I'm Steve Leader Adams in the Weather Center.
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1: This is Handle on the Law, marginal legal advice where I tell you you have absolutely no case. Okay, here's one that I said from the get-go, absolutely no case. And at the same time, it had all kinds of political repercussions. And the U.S. attorney, the Department of Justice, is now an arm of the president. It has no independence whatsoever. It used to be an independent body. Now, not a chance. Now it's at the whim of the president, who, as you know, goes after people who are, well, don't like him, state something against him, file lawsuits, are involved in agencies that somehow make a decision independent of his that are not in line with what he thinks, and also used for political purposes. Case in point. All right. As you probably know, the reflecting pool of the Lincoln Memorial Pool, that long expanse of a pool about a foot and a half deep, and it goes on for hundreds of yards and, I don't know, 20 yards wide or whatever. The president decided he was going to repaint the bottom a much deeper blue, the blue that's on the American flag. So he drained the pool, or he had it drained, and then the entire bottom repainted. And this is a lining that is at the bottom that was repainted. Then the water fills up again. Well, literally within a matter of about a week, the lining, that paint, separated from the lining, and chunks of it started floating to the surface. And what happened? Well, all of a sudden, this is an embarrassment. This was the president's pet project. And so now, why did that float to the surface? Is it possible that the contractor who got a no-bid contract screwed up and they went way too fast? No, someone has to be at fault. Government cannot be at fault. So immediately there was, here was the case. A former Olympic canoeist, David Hearn, was there, got off his bicycle, and reached into the pool and came up with a chunk of this paint that had floated. It became sort of a, if you can imagine, maybe a paper size, legal paper size bit of paint that came up. And he was arrested and charged with maliciously destroying the lining. And that is, he was charged federally. And he was charged, it was a felony that he was charged with. I mean, a felony for reaching in and grabbing a piece of paint that had already been separated from the lining. Of course, the argument was that he actually had destroyed it, that he pulled it off. And the president had said someone had taken a box cutter and run all the way up from one end to the other. And that's what happened. And that was malicious. So Jeanine Pirro, who is the U.S. attorney for the District of Columbia, had a press conference after the indictment of David Hearn for desecrating a public monument. And she went and did her press conference that David Hearn maliciously put his hands into the water, both his hands in the water, and he did it with such force that it created the lining and the paint to separate. And I don't have the story in front of me. I'm just paraphrasing now. And it was, he did it with great force. He put his hands into the water with great force. And then he was rude to the park rangers who went up to him and said, "What are you doing?" And so he was indicted. And I said, "This is ridiculous." I said, "This is a stupid political ploy to avert attention." I mean, she went nuts. She talked about how great the president was and how monuments, all the monuments that he is refurbishing, how he believes in the monuments of the United States. And I mean, just on and on, just complete crapola. And then discussed what David Hearn had done in great detail and why he was charged for a felony. And I said, There's no way. You know, box cutter wasn't used because when they drained it, there was no proof whatsoever that anything had been sliced open. It was just pieces of paint that had floated to the surface. And he went down there. David Herr just went down there and looked at it and I guess pulled some up where it floated. He grabbed it. Doesn't matter. So monument, defacement of a public monument. And, of course, there was no proof of anything the government said. And all the blabber that she did, malicious, horrible destruction, purposely, with great force. I mean, just on and on. And, of course, nothing came of it because it turned out that they were pieces of paint that floated because it did separate. And it was stupid. And it was badly applied. It was just that simple. So what just happened? Well, U.S. attorney, DOJ quietly went into court and said, we really don't have any proof that he did anything wrong. Yeah, he put his hands into the reflecting pool and he went ahead and just grabbed some pieces of paint. So we really don't have any evidence that there was anything intentional or that he destroyed anything or he in some way interfered with the monument. And so what do? They quietly asked that the case be dismissed, which just happened. See, that's how it works. I mean, it is crazy. That's exactly how it works in Washington these days. All right. 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

0: And welcome back to Handle on the Law, Marginal Legal Advice. Brandon.
1: Hey, Bill.
0: Hey, what's up?
1: I recently read about a remote worker in the UK who won a case after her employer kept insisting she be on camera despite her anxiety. I'm also a remote worker. I'm currently in therapy for anxiety and moderate depression. And being forced to stay on camera has kind of become a major source of stress for me. My boss actually recently told me, if you're not going to turn on your camera, just quit. So I've got a couple of questions. Do I need to formally disclose my condition and request accommodation before I have any legal protection?
0: I think the employer has to know exactly what this is. I would argue this is a hostile work environment, and that it gets complicated. Does the employer have the right to put you on camera? For example, have a camera in an open pit. Let's say you have a call center, and does the employer have the right to put a camera up there? I think so. Now, if it causes you great anxiety and depression, you have certain rights, but does that mean you have to be excluded? It's really interesting. But either way, you have to disclose what's going on, because the employer has to be given some kind of opportunity to fix the problem. It may not be fixable the way you describe it, but it certainly is something that the employer should try, if possible, to accommodate you. Okay, so that's question number one. Question number two?
1: Yeah, second question. Is the way my boss is treating me potentially, does that potentially create a legal issue on its own?
0: Maybe. And what? And just by saying either a camera or quit, right? No, that's, people do that all the time. Bosses do. If you don't do A, you're going to quit. You know, I've had that happen to me dozens of times. Bill, if you don't shut up, I'm going to fire you. And I say things like, I'm a talk show host. What am I supposed to do? Just look at the microphone? Well, obviously, I'm being ridiculous. But the boss can, you know, let's say you're working, you're a salesperson, and there's a dress code. Boom, you don't dress the way that the company wants you to dress. You're out. Then just quit. So the issue here is where I don't know is that is it an issue where the only thing the boss can do is turn off the camera? And why does he want a camera in there? Is he looking at you typing in your board? I mean, what exactly? Does he want to see your facial expressions? Do you have any idea why specifically a camera is pointed at you?
1: That's what my assumption is for meetings, facial expressions.
0: If you have meetings and you're doing Zoom or Teams meeting and you don't want to be on camera, too bad. Because you can say, that's what we do at Teams meetings. You know, people look at each other. I think that's legitimate for him to do that. So I would think you're not going to win on that case. So why don't you quit? I mean, seriously, why? If you don't like it, quit. Or wear a Groucho mask, you know, or, put on a Spider-Man mask or whatever. I don't know what to tell you. I mean, do you like that job this much?
1: Not really.
0: Okay, well, let's get practical now, okay? Do you start looking for a job? Yeah, I would. And certainly your boss is not going to know, I don't think. And then just switch. Or then you come back if you have a job offer and say to him, hey, here's the bottom line. If you don't eliminate the camera on my face, I'm going to quit. Although I'd rather be fired if I were you. Are you an employee or are you a gig employee?
1: I'm an employee.
0: Oh, okay. Well, you don't want to quit because you want to collect unemployment if you can. Okay.
1: Right.
0: All right, we'll try for that. Okay, as I said, we have a glitch going on with the computer. Mario, who's next?
2: Let's go with Molly.
0: Okay, Molly. Hello, Molly. Welcome to Handle on the Law.
3: Good morning, Bill. How are you?
0: I am miserable and horrible, but that doesn't matter. What can I do for you?
3: Here's our issue. We have an elderly mother who's 95, and we have a family trust. And my brother and I, and we have another sister. Our sister, who's been living in one of the properties rent-free for years, has decided that she's going to move herself, her boyfriend, four dogs, and a bird into our mother's house.
0: Okay.
3: Without letting us know.
0: Yeah, not yet. On her own, she's going to do that. So your question is, can she do that, right?
3: Yes. Can she do that?
0: Okay.
3: Yeah.
0: Okay, that's so real simple. Lines. Okay, who's the trustee? If the property is owned under a trust, there is a trustee. Do you know?
3: Yeah, my mother it was originally the trust and trustee, and then the rest of us are all co-trustees.
0: Ah, okay. But your mother is, she's still alive, and she's still the trustee.
3: Yes.
0: Okay, and does she not want your sister to move in? Do you happen to know what mom is thinking?
3: Well, when she talks to just the two of us, my brother and I, she doesn't want to say anything. But when we brought our sister into the situation, she changed her tune.
0: Okay, let me ask this. Let me ask you this. Is she prepared? Uh-huh. Is she prepared to say no? And if the sister moves in, toss her out? Is she prepared to do that?
3: I don't know. I don't think so.
0: And then sister moves in. Because she's moving into a property that is controlled by the trustee of the trust.
3: No. Sorry. She's moving into my mom's. That's not part of the trust.
0: Oh, she's moving into your mom's house? Oh, yeah. What can you do about that? It's your mom's house. It's your mom's house. How can you tell your mom your sister can't move in? It's her house.
3: But she's moving in her boyfriend who may have a criminal record.
0: Doesn't matter.
3: It doesn't matter.
0: No, there's nothing unless the trust specifically says, well, it doesn't even matter if it's out of the trust. Your mom determines. I mean, your mom can just say, I don't want anybody who is shorter than 5'8" to move in. Okay, don't move in. I don't want anybody that's not gainfully employed. Yeah, no, it's hers. It's she can do anything you want. I know you hate sister. I know she's mooching off your mom, and it's totally unfair. Her boyfriend is a sleazeball. Probably is some kind of a predator, but there's nothing you can do. Nothing. Okay.
3: And then with the four dogs.
0: Yes, four dogs, eight dogs, a dozen dogs, a kangaroo. It doesn't matter.
2: All right, Christian. Hello, Christian. Welcome.
4: Hi there. Thank you. I have a tree in my backyard with branches that overgrow onto my neighbor's property. And he claims that the droppings that fall from the tree are damaging his plants and flowers.
2: Okay.
4: Now he's saying that if he has to cut them down, he's going to take me to court. Small claims court for that.
2: Yeah. It's exactly what happens. He's absolutely right. Your property, your trees are on my property. Get rid of those branches. And if you don't, I'll get rid of them and I will pay someone to get rid of them and you're going to pay.
4: But it's my understanding that, if he's allowed to cut off branches, I mean, I've heard of this before. Where
2: he's allowed to cut off branches that are on his property, that overhang his property. He owns the airspace.
4: Right. So he's allowed to cut those branches on his dime.
2: Right. So what's your question?
4: He's allowed to cut my branches.
2: Yes, he is.
4: So
2: what's your question?
4: Why wouldn't the inverse apply? Why would he take me to? I mean, why doesn't he just cut him off and it's on him?
2: Yeah, because what if he has to pay for it?
4: Well, that's the thing. He's allowed to do that, and he can do it on his dime.
2: Why don't you just cut him off, Christian? Why don't you just cut the branches and get your branches off of his property? Why wouldn't you do that?
4: I do, just not at the time that he wants or at the rate.
2: Okay, then you do it. What do you mean at the time he wants? You just cut him and you negotiate. You say, hey, I'm willing to do it this time, this time, this time. No, I'm not available. And then if it turns out that he doesn't do it and sues you, you're in small claims court and you go, Your Honor, I was willing to do it. I gave him all the chances in the world. At that point, the court turns to him, if I'm the judge, and saying, hey, Christian was willing to do that. So what's your problem? Why didn't you let him do that? You went out and hired someone and now you're suing Christian? No, thanks. But the bottom line is he's allowed to do that. Now, if you go, you try to make it as reasonable as possible and cut down those branches or try to, he's got no place to go if you do it.
4: Got it.
2: Yeah. All right. I don't know quite where that went, but so much for that.
0: All right, let me talk about privacy for a moment and privacy online. There isn't any. Everything about you is available out there. 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
5: Our chances for rain is steadily headed to zero over the next several days, but our temperatures are steadily going to be going up. Look for partly sunny skies for our Saturday. High today of 90 degrees. Then for our Saturday night, partly cloudy, 72 for a low. For Sunday, we tick the temperature up a little bit, mostly sunny with a high of 92. Monday, we head back to work, sunshine and 93 degrees. Tuesday, more sunshine, 94 for a high. And Wednesday, you guessed it, mostly sunny and a high of 95. I'm Steve Leader Adams in the Weather Center.
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0: Welcome back. Handle on the Law. Liz. Hi, Liz.
1: Let me know.
0: Yes, ma'am. You're here. Hi.
1: Okay, great. Hi. I'm calling about rights and what type of an attorney I need. I've been at a health care center for 6 months, and I'm in my mid-70s.
0: You're in your mid-70s?
1: Yeah.
0: Wow. You know how old you actually sound? Yeah, really. I mean, it's just,
1: I know.
0: Yeah, there you go. Well, I mean, some people. Genetics. I know how it works. Or smoking for your entire life. Okay, you're in your center. You're a healthcare facility. All right. So what's happening?
1: They want to discharge me or transfer me. And I really don't want to be transferred.
0: Yeah.
1: I'm near my doctors. They say I'm high functional because most of the people, not all of them, most of the people that have dementia, I do have health issues. I have pulmonary blood clots.
0: Let me ask. I got it. Okay. I understand. You got some physical issues. You don't have the mental issues that you think, meet the level of everybody else. So, who's paying for you to be in the facility?
1: Medi-Cal, and I just got renewed for a year and 2 months.
0: I've got to tell you, they have the right to say not here. It's their call.
1: Really?
0: It's their call. It's not yours. I mean, as much
1: How
0: as
1: come?
0: You think. Yeah, because they're the ones that are giving you the service. They're the ones. They are the provider. Basically, they're the doctor is what you're looking at for medical care. And the doctor is saying, I don't want to treat you. Okay, there it is.
1: Well, they really don't treat me though. I'm just
0: Understand? Do you understand what I'm saying? You're not getting it.
1: Yeah, I do understand.
0: It's like a doctor. They are the ones that you cannot force them to keep you in the facility. If they don't want you, and is it being reasonable? Are they? Well, yeah, they're being reasonable. And here is their reasonability. We think Liz has too much cognitive abilities to be in our center. And this is not the place for her. Goodbye. You're going someplace else. They have the right to say that.
1: Okay. And I can't get an attorney.
0: For what? Why? Why would you get an attorney? Because you don't have the right.
1: Okay.
0: Okay. Let's go through it again.
1: Okay.
0: Yes.
1: Okay.
0: They can discharge you. Let's go through it again. Yes. They can discharge you. All right. Stan. Hey, Stan. Welcome.
2: Hey, Bill. Follow-up question from a couple of weeks ago. I live in North Las Vegas. Builders coming through here 2-3 in the morning. I don't know if you remember. You told me to blow up the city. I've already been doing that. I'm done. What I want to do is I'm going to pay the early termination fee of about $1,000, and what I'm going to do is move, and then I'm going to sue either the builder and or the management company of this place in small claims court for everything I paid thus far the last 4 months.
0: All right. So you are living there, and they are building in your area, and they start at 2 a.m. That's kind of interesting. And
2: 2 a.m.
0: All right.
2: Midnight.
0: So you want to move?
2: 1 in the morning.
0: Okay. All right. I got it.
2: Night.
0: Do you own the property?
2: No, it's a condo, but it's the same builder that's
0: are you a renter?
2: Here built this place.
0: Are you a renter?
2: I'm a renter.
0: Okay, you're a renter. Okay. And you went with the city and you're going to move. Well, I don't know why they're doing that other than maybe they're up against the timeline and penalties.
2: Well, it's 117 degrees during the day in North
0: Vegas. Okay. So here. All right.
2: Warm.
0: So I got it. So let me ask this. What time, since they can't work from, let's say, 9 o'clock until 4 o'clock, it's 120 degrees out there. When would you like them to work?
2: Not at 2 a.m. when I'm sleeping.
0: Okay, 4 a.m., does that work?
2: 4:30 would be better.
0: 4:30, so you were going to establish it. So they're going to go 4:30 to 9. Okay, so, and maybe they're up against a deadline, so you're going to say, 4:30 to 9, how many hours is that? 5.5 hours, all right? 5.5 hours. And then they can start working again at 5 o'clock or 6 o'clock at night. No, it's too hot then until about 7 o'clock. So they go until 9:30, and then they stop. And the crew has to sit around, go to a mall, go see a movie, and then come back at 5 o'clock or 6 o'clock in the evening and work until 10, let's say, or work till midnight. So here's the problem. What do you do with that? Let's say, David, let's say you're the judge. What do you do with that?
2: Rule in my favor. They shouldn't be ripping through here at 2 a.m.
0: Okay, so you as the judge would say that's correct. You cannot do it at 2 a.m. You're going to have to work 4.5 hours, do nothing for another 8 or 9 hours, and then go back to work, even if it breaks you, even if you have to go bankrupt. And you as the judge would say, then that's too bad. Then you go bankrupt.
2: D.R. Horton's not going to bankrupt.
0: I'm sorry?
2: Anytime soon.
0: How do you know?
2: D.R. Horton is not going bankrupt.
0: How do you know? How do you know? You've done the, you've looked at the books? You know what they you can walk in and say, they're not going to go bankrupt, and here is the evidence, Your Honor.
2: I haven't checked their stock price lately, but
0: stock price means nothing. Stock price means nothing. It doesn't mean the company is solvent or not. So that's the problem you've got. You really do. There's no, even though it is a huge drag, there is no alternative. The alternative is just not to build. Just stop it cold. So I don't know where you're going to go with that. How about earplugs? I know that's tough, but how about going and spending $2.99 for earplugs?
2: Well, I wear, I do have some, but they don't work.
0: Well, how about getting some at work?
2: It's pretty loud.
0: Okay, well, how about getting really thick earplugs? How about putting on some noise canceling headsets? And those are about $100. All right, yeah. Where do you go with that? All right, so let me talk to someone or all of you who have been injured in an accident, slip and fall, or you've been T-boned, or usually it's a rear ender, or maybe some rent-a-cop at some facility has thrown you out and assaulted you. We've had a few cases about that. You've been injured, not your fault, and you've been banged up pretty good. What do you do? Well, you're going to get an insurer. You get a contact the people that own the organization or the owner of the car and say, I want some money. 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
2: And welcome back. War Handle on the Law, Marginal Legal Advice. Brian, what can I do for you?
3: How are you?
2: Yes, sir.
3: Let me give you a little background. Suffering from a protection order that is bogus.
2: Okay, there's an injunction against you, correct?
3: I have, yes. I am the respondent.
2: Okay, so tell me a little bit. When you say it's bogus, who has asked
3: a little
2: that
3: history.
2: You stay
3: away?
2: This is the
3: second time my wife has done this.
2: Ah, okay, so your
3: first
2: wife is
3: time, saying. First time was 22. I dropped the kids off at her house Christmas Eve. Went to go pick them up Christmas Day after they texted me they want to pick up. And she kept them from me for 3 months. The police were there. It took me 4 months and almost $8,000 to get that terminated. It was terminated. So
2: okay.
3: I went out of town. Okay, go ahead.
2: All right. So in a second time, much the same happened, correct?
3: Same thing. I went out of town for 2 weeks.
2: All right.
3: Yeah,
2: all right.
3: Came back.
2: All right.
3: And she did that. Yeah.
2: Okay. And you have joint custody, I'm assuming, or at least visitation.
3: Yes. Okay. Well, they lived with me prior. Yes.
2: All right. Well, I mean, we're talking about now either joint custody, that they live half with you and half with your ex or the mom.
3: We live together at this point.
2: Right now you live together?
3: We lived together.
2: Oh, you lived together. Okay. Understood. So now you're living apart and, there is, and again, I'm going to ask you, is it joint custody? Is it just visitation on your part? What is it?
3: It's joint custody.
2: Got it. Okay. So you're entitled to the kids half the time based on what the court says. Let's learn school Monday through Friday and you get weekends or whatever. All right. So the second time around, she went in and did she do an emergency restraining order or was there a hearing?
3: It was a protection order. She did it the day before I came back into town because she knew I was going to move.
2: Got it. So she did it. Okay.
3: Yeah.
2: So she did it without you there. Now, I'm assuming there is a hearing date.
3: There was one. Yes.
2: Okay. And
3: I'm already 3 months, three and a half months.
2: And you went past there and the court upheld the restraining order. Is that right?
3: Yes.
2: Okay. And you say it's bogus because
3: She alleged I beat her with the vacuum cleaner.
2: Okay. And then,
3: I kicked her in the stomach.
2: All right.
3: Crazy stuff. You know?
2: And the court.
3: And not only that, no police reports, medical records.
2: All right. So you have a judge that is squirrely, a little squirrely. So you got to go in. And then the procedure is you need a family law attorney on this one, man. You're not going to do this one on your own.
3: I get it. But the problem is last time it cost me $8,000.
2: Yeah, it's going to cost you more
3: time
2: than that.
3: This time I was displaced.
2: Yeah, it's going to cost
3: you. I was displaced from my house.
2: Why were you displaced from your house? Because you went broke?
3: No, because my wife said I couldn't even come back to the house.
2: Do you both own the house?
3: Yes, I am on the title.
2: You're on title, and the judge forced you out of the house. Is that correct?
3: Yes, I couldn't even get my car for 3 weeks.
2: You need a family law attorney. You're not going to do this one on your own. There's no way.
3: Well, it's almost done. They're deciding this Friday.
2: Okay, so what's your question?
3: I can't believe they upheld it.
2: Okay, well, okay.
3: My question is that I thought that in order to uphold a protection order, there has to be a preponderance of evidence.
2: Yeah,
3: meaning
2: of course 51% there is. Yeah, you're right. The judge just doesn't believe you. The judge rules there's a preponderance of evidence. It's the judge's call.
3: I have given 60 pages.
2: It is the judge's call.
3: On her sworn
2: it is the judge's
3: judge.
2: Brian, you're not the judge. Your call.
3: Right.
2: It is the judge's call. Based on what you say and based on you have 60 pages of evidence, you should win. And on top of that, you should get attorney's fees. I am assuming that your attorney is asking for attorney's fees.

0: actions on your behalf. So, okay, that makes sense. All right, we'll do one real quickly because this is an easy one. Okay, David. All right, what can I do for you, David?
1: Yeah, Bill, my idiot brother-in-law, his tree branch fell into the next-door neighbor's yard.
0: Mm-hmm.
1: He's saying since it's in their yard, they are responsible for mm-hmm. paying for the cleanup.
0: Yeah, okay, so let me ask you this. If I were to call you up and say my idiot brother-in-law says that since my tree fell on the neighbor's yard, they should be responsible for cleaning up my tree's branches, what would you say?
1: I would say he's really an idiot.
0: That is absolutely correct. Well done. You really should have your own radio show giving legal advice. That is correct. If your tree, the branch breaks and it falls on the other side, you are responsible for any damage. What a shocker, huh? All right. George. Hello, George.
2: Bill.
0: Yeah.
2: I used to work for a company where we had profit sharing. Every year, I left the company, and we would get a letter saying how much money we had invested in the profit sharing. When it came time for me to cash in that amount, the new owner told me that he had taken the money and reinvested it in something else, and we lost 50%. What type of attorney do I need?
3: Well, how much money? Hold on a second, George. Before we get there, how much money are we talking about here?
2: In my case, it was $30,000.
3: Okay, so you've got an attorney. You want $30,000. Let's start with an attorney who is probably, if this goes to litigation, it will be $10,000 of it. So now you're down to $20,000, and that's assuming an attorney's going to take it, which you have to write checks to this attorney. I mean, it's no one's going to do it on contingency. So that's for starters.
2: Right.
3: Now, the profit sharing, I don't know how it was set up. I've never heard of profit sharing vesting that you get back years later. Maybe that's the case. Profit sharing is every year when there is a profit. The company then just gives a percentage and says, this is what we're going to pay, pursuant to our general policy or pursuant to a contractual arrangement. And that says, when you start working, or let's say there's a collective bargaining, that you're entitled to X percentage of profit. And so I don't understand how that vests where that goes, across the board. Do you have any idea how that worked?
2: Well, the way it worked was they would the company would put in money for the profits, and after so many years of employment, you would get like either 50%, 60%, 80%. In my case, I worked there for so long that I was 100% vested in the amount, and every year they'd send me a letter and then go like, "Here,
3: all right, you have 30,000. All right, and it depends on what that original agreement was when they said, this is what we're going to do. Does the new company owner have the right to take that out? Was there an administrator? And for $30,000, I got to tell you, George, that's a tough one because you're going to pay a lot of money for a lawyer. As I said, no lawyer is going to take it on contingency. And so I don't know what to do. I don't know what to do on that one. I often talk about wobblers, and that is
2: right.
3: A wobbler being if it's under $10,000 or so, that's small claims. If we're talking about $20,000, $30,000, that's sort of up in the air. If it's $100,000, you clearly hire a lawyer, you know, so that's no brainer.
2: Oh, right. Okay.
3: So this is you can start looking for a lawyer, business lawyers. And just start asking the question if they're willing to do it. What's it going to cost? Will they do it on contingency? If they do it on contingency, they'll take 40%. But 60% of $30,000 is better than no percent of $30,000.
2: He did offer me 50%.
3: Well, if he offered you 50%, now you're just talking the hassle of trying to get the entire amount. I would take it personally.
2: Okay.
3: Because you're going to pay money to have a lawyer handle it. It may cost you a third. And so it costs you $10,000 to go through it, and you're getting $15,000 now. I'd still talk to a business attorney and ask that question to see if it's worthwhile or not. And then you have to trust the attorney. And, oh, by the way, you can always trust. Every attorney out there is completely honest. I have been in the law, in the field of law now, oh, my God, 40 years maybe. And I have never, ever met a lawyer who is not honest. They are always honest.
0: Now, before we go on to our next segment, I'm going to spend just a minute talking to you about your privacy. What privacy? 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No, you don't have any privacy online. 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
3: The yeas are 50, the nays are 49. The nomination is confirmed.
2: And with that, Senator Ashley Moody of Florida last night announcing the U.S. Senate has confirmed Todd Blanche as the next U.S. Attorney General. The 50-49 tally actually came in the very wee hours of the morning today after a bruising confirmation battle. Florida Senator Republican Rick Scott told the Salem Radio Network this week, mainstream Democrats on Capitol Hill, many of them, he says, are in a quandary, having lost their way and being intimidated now by the leftist socialist wing of their own party.
4: They're scared of Mondami and AOC. They vote like Mondami and AOC would vote. And so they've lost their party. They can't stand up for themselves. And so even if they're not radical, they're voting radical because they're scared to death. I mean, Mondami and AOC run the Democrat Party now.
2: Vice President J.D. Vance told the Hugh Hewitt Show that his brand new book, Communion, focuses on his personal faith journey and how it can be okay to question your faith as you grow.
5: God works through imperfect people. And so the argument is not that the church is perfect. The argument is not that the church always succeeds in its effort to help people and to serve people. The argument, though, is that this institution, in its very imperfect way, does reveal something about Jesus Christ and his love for people. And you have to be able to accept the good and the bad in the same way that you have to be able to read the Bible and say, well, King David was this terrible guy, and yet he was the chosen person to kind of implement God's kingdom at that time in history.
2: And the vice president was interviewed this week by the Salem Radio Network. U.S. employers unexpectedly cut 23,000 jobs last month. The Labor Department also revised about 103,000 fewer jobs off the payrolls for May and June. 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
2: A major cereal company is speeding up its plan to drop synthetic dyes from its products a year ahead of schedule.
10: W.K. Kellogg says it will remove artificial colors from all of its cereals by the end of this year. It's also invested in equipment to help make the transition to natural colors. In addition, Kellogg says it's removing BHT, an artificial preservative, from the small number of cereals that still contain it. The company has faced pressure for years to remove artificial ingredients from its cereals. That pressure has grown under Health Secretary Robert F. Kennedy Jr., who's urged food companies to phase out petroleum-based artificial dyes. I'm Marcela Sanchez.
2: The Department of Homeland Security reports record-setting deportations of illegal aliens by the Trump administration. A new report totaling more than 1.4 million forced removals, averaging about 4,200 per day. On pace. Breaking news at townhall.com. There are new details coming out about a deadly shooting in Idaho at an In-N-Out restaurant, according to chilling video of the shooting.
11: It shows one of three victims was killed when the gunman fired through a drive-up window before shooting more people outside the restaurant. Twin Falls Police Chief Matthew Hicks says they're still searching for a motive.
12: What happened here was violent, frightening, and deeply traumatic.
11: When the gunman headed to a trail, he came across two people, including one with his hands in the air talking to him. He distracted the gunman from possibly pursuing others on the trail. I'm Ed Donahue.
2: The FBI recorded 34 active shooter incidents in 2025, most of them in commercial areas. Handguns, they say, were the most common weapon used. Civilians intervened in more than one in five of those attacks, and in seven cases managed to stop the shooter. The report found many of those successful interventions happened outside of gun-free zones, which the FBI noted can delay an armed response. More details at Town Hall.
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14: Well, our chance for rain has pretty much all but disappeared, but our temperatures are steadily going to be going up over the next several days. Partly sunny for our Saturday. Look for a high of 90. Saturday night, partly cloudy and 72. For Sunday, mostly sunny skies, 92 for a high. Monday, when you head back to work, mostly sunny with a high of 93. 94 degrees expected for your Tuesday under sunshine, and Wednesday more sunshine and a high of 95. I'm Steve Leader Adams in the Weather Center.
15: WEEB, we've got you by the ears.
16: We are undeniable. We are unbossed. We are on board, and we are coming. A Republican will never be elected in this state ever again once our movement is done.
17: Ah, yes, and we have returned on this Tuesday in the United States of America, August the 4th, 2026. We've got a barrel full of fun for you since the, these people... One of the problems we have is that Democrats get to nominate judges to federal courts, and they've got a long history of picking crooks, frauds, charlatans, politicians, and they pretend to be judges throughout their careers, and they're dishonest at home, they're dishonest at work, they're dishonest in the grocery store, they're dishonest when they're driving their car alone. Maybe silently dishonest, but dishonest nonetheless. You may recall a Democrat that came to Washington, D.C., and his plan was to assassinate Brett Kavanaugh, Supreme Court Justice, and kill two other Supreme Court Justices. And a Democrat judge appointed by Joe Biden said, oh, I think we shouldn't be too harsh with him. He's a girl. All right. And this is because he says, oh, no, now I'm a girl. I was arrested with a gun in front of... he was arrested with a gun in front of Brett Kavanaugh's home with extended magazine. That's illegal. But when you're a Democrat, that's okay. And then another magazine full of ammo and the pistol. And just amazing stuff. And he had kidnapping tools and burglary tools, and he was planning on murdering the Supreme Court Justice. Brett Kavanaugh went to his home, came in from far, far away. And here is the latest story from The Federalist, the good people at The Federalist. Brett Kavanaugh's would-be assassin moved to cushy medical prison known for transing on taxpayer dime. I don't think we should say transing. I think we shouldn't use that ridiculous lexicon. Nicholas Roski is the would-be assassin's name, has been assigned to a detention center that the Biden administration turned into a transgender intervention facility. Say now he's getting everything he dreamed of because the Democrats. Nicholas Roski, the would-be assassin of Supreme Court Justice Brett Kavanaugh, who now identifies as a woman. He identified as a Democrat before, so what's the difference? Has been assigned to a federal medical center, which we like to abbreviate as an FMC, at Fort Worth, Texas, a detention center that the Biden administration turned into a transgender medical intervention facility offering inmates taxpayer-funded gender reassignment surgeries. Hey, congratulations to Nicholas Roski. This is a reward package that the Democrats have set up. Judge Deborah Boardman a Biden appointee, shirked the federal guidelines for sentencing Roski, who now goes by Sophie. He now goes by Sophie. Of course, Nicholas, Sophie, what's the difference? And, you know, that's a mental health defense that you've got going on there, mental illness defense. The federal federal guidelines recommended 30 years to life in prison for his crimes. Instead, Deborah Boardman, the Biden Democrat, gave him only 8 years. Now, you get 8 years for this, you can make parole in, you know, maybe 18 months. Probably not, but maybe 4 years. Probably 4 years, you're just coming to assassinate, and then and you say, no, no, I'm a girl. I'm Sophie. I'm Sophie. And the Biden judge, Deborah Boardman, she says, well, the federal guidelines say 30 years, and we don't want to make an example of him or anything. We want to make an example of Democrat judges instead. So 30 years to life in prison was the federal recommendation, gave him only 8 years. And then Judge Deborah Boardman persistently referred to Roski, a male, with female pronouns. She added, I take into consideration the conditions of pretrial confinement and the fact that she, says she, is a transgender woman, no, he is a man, and will be sent to a male-only Bureau of Prisons facility. A male, that's because he's a male. That's because he's, they've thrown out biology and science and thousands of years of culture. The FMC, they call it the medical center, in Fort Worth is male-only, is a male-only facility. And that, so where she sent him is a male-only facility. And she said, the judge, the Biden judge, sent him to a male-only facility, but it's where you go to get chop-chop, then you come out a lady or something like that. They think so. Anyway, but they're all mentally ill. The judges are mentally ill. Joe Biden is mentally ill. The people that pick them are mentally ill. And then they say, oh, well, the would-be assassin thinks he's a girl and he calls himself Sophie. So now we're going to give him everything he ever wanted. So it's a male-only facility that she sent him to. The sister facility for females, medical federal medical center in Carswell is also in the Fort Worth, Texas area. A federal medical facility, Fort Worth, is designed to care for inmates with, quote, complex medical considerations, end quote, a Biden administration spokeswoman for the Federal Bureau of Prisons said. It's a care level 4 facility. But the Bureau of Prisons defines that as involving conditions which an inmate is severely impaired and may require daily nursing care. Examples of such conditions are those with cancer in active treatment, dialysis, quadriplegia, strokes or head injury patients, major surgical patients, acute psychiatric illness, there we go, requiring inpatient treatment, and high-risk pregnancy. Maybe he's got a high-risk pregnancy because, you know, for men to become pregnant, that's very high risk. And the Democrats, they keep trying. Roski, the would-be assassin who thinks he's Sophie now, has filed letters to the court discussing his transgender ideation. That's a Democrat word, ideation. And the Bureau of Prisons considers his identification card as transgender, a psychiatric condition. Well, that's true. It is. He also is about 30 years old and only started identifying as female in September of 2025, less than a year ago after he's arrested, as far as court documents show, about a month before he was sentenced. The Democrats, this is, again, a Biden judge, and she's a real piece of work. I'll say work, a real piece of work. So the federal medical facility, Fort Worth and Carswell, where the males and female prisons were, the Biden administration launched a comprehensive taxpayer-funded transgender surgery program for convicted criminals as a reward. So, and the Biden administration spokeswoman told the Dallas Express in 2024, this will allow us to provide specialized and comprehensive care at a facility already equipped to care for individuals with complex medical considerations. I think primarily what we ought to be concerned with here is that we've got a complex would-be Supreme Court assassin, and mass murder. He wanted to murder three Supreme Court justices. And the Democrats set up a freakazoid mentally ill rewards package for Nicholas Roski, who they like to call Sophie, and say that he is she. This is a rampant mental illness loose in America today. When President Donald Trump took office, he signed an executive order defending women from gender ideology extremism and restoring biological truth to the federal government, banning transgender medical interventions within the federal prison system. Two subsequent Bureau of Prisons memos implemented the order. Well, that's good because the President of the United States ordered it. One banned federal funds from paying for any medical procedure, treatment, or drug for the purpose of conforming an inmate's appearance to that of the opposite sex. Well, that's good. Federal Judge Royce Lambert of the U.S. District Court, Washington, D.C., blocked the executive order and both memos from being implemented across the Bureau of Prisons facilities in June of 2025. He stated that the Trump administration is enjoined from enforcing Executive Order 14168 as applied to medical hormone therapy and social accommodations for people in the custody of the Bureau of Prisons, and from enforcing the Bureau of Prisons memoranda implementing Executive Order 14168, and shall provide and continue providing plaintiffs, the plural, the members of the class gender-affirming hormone therapy and social accommodations in accordance with Bureau of Prisons policy and practice, in effect immediately prior to Defendant Trump's issuance of Executive Order 14168, January 20th of 2025. That's Inauguration Day. That's pretty good. Signed on Inauguration Day. And here comes Judge Royce Lambert to say, oh, no, no, we need to keep the genital mutilation of convicted felons in prisons humming along. Can you say humming along in this context? The February 2026 Bureau of Prisons published the Management of Inmates with Gender Dysphoria Policy, and it blocked transgender surgeries and hormone therapies for inmates who had not already had such interventions, and created by tapering plan for those who had been on transgender drugs prior to the policy, subject to medical approval on a case-by-case basis. Complications from surgeries already completed would also be treated under the policy. Hey, somebody screwed up your chop-chop. We're going to have to put some bandages on that. Isn't that amazing? So the you got your Democrat judge here, this lady, who says, oh, here's the would-be Supreme Court murderer, assassin, planning on murdering three justices. Don't give him a stiff prison sentence. Give him the lightest sentence possible. In fact, an unimaginably light sentence of 8 years, eligible for parole and probably half that time. And sends a message to all the left-wing loons who are stalking Supreme Court justices in their homes, at their homes, stalking their families, threatening their families, threatening the justices. And the Democrats turned that into a sport, attacking their homes, protesting outside their homes, threatening this. Yeah, they're doxing them and then sending mobs out. Armed security had to be increased around at least most of our Supreme Court justices, probably not the left-wing ones because, you know, but isn't that an amazing story? Nicholas Roski, but the Democrats call him Sophie, and they call him her because of mental illnesses. And then Judge Deborah Boardman, Joe Biden put in there, says, you know what, let's move this guy, who the judge calls a lady, calls she, to a medical facility where we can spend lots of money helping him with his mental illness to pretend that he's a lady and not a man. Isn't that amazing? Mm-mm-mm. Man, oh, Manischewitz, our Democrat Party. It's really time for the Democrat Party to go away, isn't it? The socialists have taken over, effectively, the party. Even James Carville is leaving the party, but he's not leaving the party. He's just going to say that he's leaving the party.
18: Now, I'm not sure what to understand what Madonna is doing, but to talk about the larger Democratic Party post the election in Michigan going forward. I am not going to be in the same party with Hassan Piker. I can tell you that right now. If he becomes a force in the Democratic Party, I'm out of here. I have no intention of ever being in the same political party with that guy. Now, I think that a majority, overwhelming majority of Democrats agree with me. And I can't sit here and tell you for certain how this is going to turn out. But the one thing I can tell you for certain, Hassan Piker and James Cargill are not going to be in the same political party. One of us is going to leave. It might even be me.
17: Got to keep in mind when James Cargill says things like that, that practically everything he says is a lie and has been for about 50 years. Just ask his wife.
19: James Cargill was on Fox News earlier this morning. Yeah. Said, Democrat Party's not big enough for the both of us. It's either going to be me or Hassan Piker. Maybe it's going to be me. And I thought, hey, thank you. It seems like Wisconsin is making his choice.
20: So when someone like James Carville says he doesn't want to be in the same political party as Hassan Piker, which one are you going to take?
21: Now, that's not much of a choice. If Mr. Carville doesn't want to be in my party, the party that I belong to, that Piker, that El-Sayed belongs to, he can start his own party. You know, you could turn the tables around and say, do you really want to be in a party where your leadership is taking huge amounts of money from AIPAC, which is supporting an extremist Netanyahu government that many of us believe have committed genocide? You want to be in a party with people who do that?

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15: Jim Carville, hey, guess what, Jim? Get out. You know, we can just start calling him Get Out Jim. If the Democrat Party wants to reform how they're moving, there is a progressive wing of the party that is actually organizing, that is actually winning elections. James Carville, if I understand, he hasn't won election. He won an election finally in his 40s. You know, no disrespect. But, you know, he doesn't run how the party moves. You can't get upset that progressives are actually organizing and winning. And you certainly as hell can't get upset at the New York mayor for actually being a winner. He actually did organize millions of people to go to the polls. He beat the establishment. He beat all of their favorite candidates. He's the winner. Mondami gets to set the tone.
16: Let's go to the telephones. Let's go to Levi, calling from Arkansas. Levi, you're on the Chris Plant Show.
17: Hi, Mr. Chris. I wanted to tell you how much I really like your show. I'm homeschooled and I listen to you all the time, and I really like your show, and I appreciate the sarcasm you bring to conservative radio.
16: That is great. Well, you've got, and is your mom homeschooling you every day?
17: Yes, ma'am. Yes, sir.
16: She must be a brilliant woman. Is she a brilliant woman?
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17: Yes, sir.
16: That's great.
17: I have a radio, and so I listen.
16: That is great. And what do you learn? What do you learn listening to the radio show?
17: I learn about the news of the day, and I really like listening to you and how you bring the news and I really appreciate the radio show.
16: That's great. How old are you, buddy?
17: I'm 12.
16: All right, 12. That's good. You're way ahead of where I was when I was 12 years old. I'll tell you that much. That's great. You're a very lucky guy. You got parents looking out for you. Your mom homeschooling you, teaching you, and as part of your education. You get to listen to my fun radio show.
17: Yes, sir.
16: That's so great. And it sounds like you speak very well. You're very polite. You're a very well-mannered young man as well.
17: Thank you.
16: What are you going to do when you grow up, Levi?
17: I want to be a politician.
16: Ho, ho, ho. All right. Well, we're going to have to keep in touch, Levi. That is great. I need to have you check in with me every now and then to update me on your progress, buddy.

0: On the line with me right now is Mike Hess. Mike, you had some pain that you wanted to get rid of. Tell us about that.
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0: Well, our chance for rain has pretty much all but disappeared, but our temperatures are steadily going to be going up over the next several days. Partly sunny for our Saturday. Look for a high of 90. Saturday night, partly cloudy and 72. For Sunday, mostly sunny skies, 92 for a high. Monday, when you head back to work, mostly sunny with a high of 93. 94 degrees expected for you Tuesday under sunshine, and Wednesday more sunshine and a high of 95. I'm Steve Leader Adams in the Weather Center.
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15: All right, we're back. You know, out west they've got these big wildfires going on, forest fires going on, and you find very often it is a matter of the Democrats don't groom forests anymore. They don't want roads going through forests where firefighters can get to the fires and put them out quickly and efficiently because, you know, they're environmentalists. So that means a lot of forests have to burn. And Canada, you know, Canada's burning like every year like crazy, to the point where in New York, Chicago, Washington, D.C., we're choking on the smoke from Canadian forest fires. And that's because, you know, liberals in Canada say that you can't have roads going through the forest and you can't have fire cuts because they're saving the red-cocketed woodpecker or something like that. And always crazy stuff. But they got these big fires going on in the Seattle and area, the Washington state and Oregon. But here is a Spokane, Washington, big fires around Spokane, Washington, and they're burning, you know, thousands of various fires. You combine them like thousands and thousands of acres burning of forests and stuff. Now, they arrested a guy, and they've charged him with deliberately starting one of the fires. It's called the Old Trails Fire near Spokane, and it's destroyed. Listen, according to ABC 15 up there, it's destroyed this fire. The Old Trails Fire has destroyed at least 700 structures. Now, most of those are houses, of course, but because some of them may not be, they just say 700 structures. And you look at them from helicopter, and it's very nasty stuff. But listen to this. Authorities say they've arrested a 37-year-old man suspected of starting one of the devastating wildfires burning around Spokane, Washington. The Spokane County Sheriff's Office said Monday they arrested Aaron F. Farinucci for arson. He's accused of starting the Old Trails Fire. And they've got video of him, and he looks like a Democrat, you know, slovenly and poorly dressed and all that good stuff. Several fires are burning in the area. They've destroyed at least 700 structures and forced more than 60,000 people to evacuate. The fire sparked on Saturday. Farinucci, was convicted, listen to this, was convicted on charges stemming from a 2010 shooting that left his father dead at their home in Mesa, Arizona. So, wait a minute, let me get this straight. In 2010, he shot and killed his father in their home, right? And then the Democrats say, let's let him go. What's the worst that could happen? So he's convicted on charges stemming from 2010 shooting that left his father dead at their home in Mesa. And he was convicted because he shot his father and killed him. Listen to this. The two, father and son, had reportedly been arguing about Farinucci doing the dishes, which eventually led to the deadly shooting, according to the Mesa police at the time. He was later located with a self-inflicted gunshot wound. He did that wrong, though, because he's still with us, before being arrested for the murder. And then he was convicted, of course, and they put him in prison. And then they said, well, let's let him out. I mean, he only shot and killed his father. They were fighting over who's doing the dishes, and apparently he didn't want to do the dishes, so he shot and killed his father. And that's the guy, and then you let him out, and he traveled a little. He went to, you know, went up to Spokane, Washington, and then he's been arrested now for starting one of the big fires, and 700 homes been burned to the ground, and all that good stuff. Isn't that amazing? I also want to go back to Levi for a second. Levi, who called in from Arkansas, and a great young man, 12-year-old, homeschooled, and I asked him what he wants to be when he grows up, and he said a politician. He wants to be a politician. That's pretty amazing. And Michael and I were just talking about this. You know, most kids, 12 years old, don't know what they want to be for Halloween. And I got to say, Levi, he knows what he wants to be when he wants to be a politician. Isn't that amazing? Just great. And high five to Levi. That's great. When I was 12 years old, I guess I wanted to get on my bike. And that's about as far as my thinking went. Pretty good stuff, though, Levi. going to be a politician, could be president of the United States. That's great stuff. Wonderful stuff. Yeah, so we got these wildfires burning out there, and madness, lots of madness. It's crazy out there. But Levi's great. Levi's great. Took it a 12-year-old calling into talk radio every day. And he's smart and articulate, and he was steady, right? He's good. Good stuff. Going to be a politician. Got to keep track of Levi. Big things going on there. All right, let's go take another phone call, Michael. Let's go to Andy calling from North Little Rock, Arkansas. Andrew, you're on the Chris Plant Show.
16: What's going on, Chris?
15: Hey, man, not a lot. What do you know?
16: Well, yeah, I'm sitting here and I was, just been watching and they electing all these socialist idiots into these offices. And, I don't know, probably when you was in school, same as I was in school, there was something they taught. And it was taught in history class. I specifically remember we get onto the subject of socialism and communism and all that stuff. And they said, well, socialism, you vote yourself into socialism, but you got to fight your way out. And I can foresee, and I'm 54, and probably within my lifetime, probably another civil war coming. It won't last longer than a popcorn fart, but I foresee that we'll probably be into some kind of a civil ruckus within the next few years if this keeps going the way it's going.
15: Yeah.
16: What's your thoughts?
15: You're not alone, Andy, and I've got to say, and I've said here before at the microphone, I've said I grew up in a country where the idea of civil war in the United States was impossible. It was inconceivable. That could never be. We had the Democrat Civil War because the Democrats plantations and the bullwhips and they like rape and still do they do and Jefferson Davis was their guy in the Civil War and all that. But that was all said and done, and now it's the Dukes of Hazzard and Daisy Dukes and, Daisy Duke shorts, and all that good stuff, and everything was great. And now the left is here, Andy, and the left has really taken over the Democrat Party, and the left is a everywhere in the world, a chronically murderous, deadly, violent, thieving gang of brigands and criminals, and they are again. Look, Andy, honey, you're talking about President Trump was shot at Butler, Pennsylvania, got shot through the ear, turned his head just at the right time. That was a suicide attack by a Democrat trying to assassinate him. Another Democrat arrested in the bushes at the golf course in Florida. Another Democrat rushed the White House Correspondents' Dinner and shot the place up, planning on assassinating. Right. There have been other arrests of people plotting to assassinate. I was just talking about the judge, the Biden judge, giving transgender bonus package, the gift basket to the guy that wanted to assassinate Brett Kavanaugh, the Supreme Court. The Democrats on the Hill are screaming about packing the Democratic Socialist America taking over the Democrat Party, packing the Supreme Court, doing away with the Senate, having the House of Representatives pick the president instead of having a popular vote across the country, giving statehood to D.C. and to Puerto Rico. Everything they're doing. And look, they shot Congressman Steve Scalise and nearly killed him. Right. They tried to mow down the whole baseball field of Republican members of Congress. That was a suicide attack by a Bernie Sanders campaign volunteer. They have their Southern Poverty Law Center has unleashed people to attack the Family Research Council. Andy, our culture is under violent assault by the left, our country, the Republican Party, the mainstream of America. Biology and science are under attack. Our language is under attack, and it's and the left. And Andy, I can't say, oh, that's crazy talk, Andy, because it's not crazy talk. It's the socialist idiots are out there, and you said you can vote your way in, but you got to fight your way out, and you learned that in school when you're a kid, with socialism. Look at Venezuela. Look at Nicaragua. Look at every place that you have socialism, and again, the goal of socialism is communism, if you believe Lenin, who knew a thing or two about socialism and communism. And the Democrats, they've adopted these and they're electing, and then our news media, our most corrupt institution in America, Andy, they're praising Mom Donnie in New York. Oh, he's got such a nice smile. You know, if only Bin Laden had a nicer smile, I think the New York Times would have adored him too. But what are you seeing out there that has you concerned, Andy?
16: Yeah, on a lighter note, I've got a buddy, you know, with these trans weirdos.
15: Right.
16: Anyway, a buddy of mine was telling me the other day, he says, you know, he's about my age, a little, maybe a year or two older, and he goes, you know, back in our day when we was kids, we had Wonder Woman. He says, but nowadays you got to wonder if it is a woman.
15: Yeah, that's a fact. Yeah. Yep. And that's all the Democrat Party, too. It's 100% on them. Just amazing. What they've done to themselves and to the country is just beyond belief. And at the same time, there is a fun news story, Andy, that you may have caught. The U.S. Army, the United States Army, has already exceeded their 2026 recruitment goals. We just started August, and they've already exceeded the goals. The Army, you know, they set goals every year that we need to recruit this many people to maintain troop levels that we have today. Renewed patriotism and career opportunities fuel Army's biggest recruiting surge in years. Now, that's great news, Andy. And, you know, because, you know, the Democrats

0: But listen to this. More than 61,000 future soldiers have signed up for active duty service in the United States Army, meeting the fiscal year 2026 goals early. And that's an amazing thing. And here and it's right there in the headline, Andy, but what they found is when they ask young people, you know, they have them, they have a questionnaire when you join the Army, why you're doing it, and it's patriotism. Imagine that. So that means, Andy, that means the Democrats are losing the culture war, doesn't it?
1: Yep, that's what it sounds like to me.
0: Yeah, but the Democrats are still out there being severely mentally ill Democrats. SMIDs, we call them SMIDs. But U.S. Army has already reached its fiscal year 2026 active duty recruiting goals months ahead of schedule, marking a dramatic turnaround after years of falling short as military leaders point to renewed patriotism, career opportunities, and a growing sense of purpose among young Americans choosing to serve. Fox News granted exclusive access inside Fort Hood, one of the Army's largest installations, where the commanders and soldiers offered a firsthand look at what they say are driving the recruiting resurgence. Just a few years ago, the Army was struggling to meet its recruiting goals after hitting a low in fiscal year 2022. Recruiting has climbed every year since, rising nearly 38% overall, with the biggest jump coming fiscal year 2025. This fiscal year, the Army has already met its active duty recruiting goals with more than 61,500 future soldiers signing up for service. And the great thing is that when you ask the recruits, why did you join? I say, well, because I'm a patriot, because I'm a patriotic American, and I love my country. And, you know, and also there can be opportunities for young people going into the military all over the place, too. So that's a great story, isn't it, Andy?
1: Yes, sir, it is.
0: Doesn't happen all the time. But, you know.
1: No, it probably hadn't happened in a long time.
0: Yeah, but when the good news stories come along, got to you know, got to take those. Andy, thank you for checking in. We got your calling from Arkansas. Levi called in from Arkansas too. You don't know him, do you?
1: No, I do not. Just one more question for let
0: yes,
1: you
0: know. Sir. You bet.
1: When you go make it down to Arkansas for a politics in a pint?
0: Well, that's a fun question. I'd like to do that very much. I'm getting pushed by Chicago to come do a politics in a pint there, and I'd love to come down to Arkansas and do a politics in a pint. I'd have to do my show there for a couple of days, and I think that'd be great. That'd be big fun. I haven't been in Arkansas in a long time, not since I was down there investigating Bill Clinton and sexual misconduct long ago in my previous life. Yeah. Hanging out with Paula Jones. Remember Paula Jones? I was down there, Little Rock, Arkansas, investigating all that. That was kind of a fun trip. Andy, thank you, and I will, you know, look, I'll bring it up. I'd like to go around the country doing politics and a pint all over the place. I think that'd be great. I'll bring that to the powers, too. Thank you, Andy. We've got economic news. We've got all kinds of news still coming up.
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10: All right. You know, the Democrats, they hate Elon Musk. They used to love Elon Musk. Now they hate Elon Musk. They're like teenage girls, the Democrat Party. They're very moody, and you never know where they're going to be tomorrow. But they loved Elon Musk, and everybody wanted a $100,000 Tesla to drive around an electric car, and you can't charge it anywhere. And they loved him, and he was in a Starlink and all this great stuff. And he's great. He's the Leonardo da Vinci of the 21st century. He's a miracle, remarkable stuff. And I don't know if you saw this, but here's a story. Iran, they're terrorists, you know. They declared Elon Musk's Starlink all of his infrastructure, a legitimate military target. Legitimate military target. And the Forbes people, Elon Musk's companies could be attacked by Iran state media reports. And they go on television and they say, oh, yeah, we could attack Elon Musk. Anything Elon Musk owns, we could attack. Isn't that amazing? And Iran, so Iran has declared that. And I went to look at that story and found from several days ago, Starlink, Elon Musk's satellite system, Starlink declared legitimate military target by official Russian state news. Russian state news and Iranian state news have both said that they're the bad guys. You know, there's a cold war going on, and actually it's a little bit of a hot war too. And the Democrats are funding, they've been funding with billions of dollars, Iran's nuclear weapons program, their ballistic missile program, because they're suicidal lunatics and they despise their own culture, you know, these people. But, yeah, Iranian state media announced that all companies and infrastructure owned by Elon Musk in the Middle East and presumably beyond are considered legitimate military targets. The state-run Fars News Agency added that the assets to the country's military target bank, they've got a lengthy target bank, citing alleged cooperation with the U.S. and Israeli military operations. So that makes Elon Musk a legitimate target. And then Russia, that's Vlad the Impaler Putin. He's just an outright commie KGB guy. And he declares Starlink, Elon Musk's properties, legitimate military targets, Russian state news media. Because, you know, they're and the Democrats are there with that's the thing about these guys. The Democrat Party's there with them. Also, the stock market, the Dow Jones Industrials today, are on the precipice of hitting 54,000. 54,000, enormous amounts of wealth being created under President Trump. Very close. We're at 53,915 right now. And the Dow is up 737 points so far today. And that's because President Trump likes prosperity.

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1: News this hour from Town Hall, I'm Mary Rose. The Senate has confirmed Todd Blanche as the next Attorney General.
2: It was by the narrowest of margins and overnight, but the Republican-led Senate has confirmed Acting Attorney General Todd Blanche as the new Attorney General in a 50-49 vote. This after Republican Senators Susan Collins of Maine and Lisa Murkowski of Alaska said they would oppose Blanche's confirmation. Blanche says on social media that he's deeply honored by the trust and confidence President Trump has placed in me, and that he's grateful to senators working late to confirm him. Donna Water, Washington.
1: Republican Senator Dave McCormick of Pennsylvania says that the Democratic Party is adopting a dangerous socialist ideology.
3: This is not the extreme of the Democratic Party. This has become the mainstream of the Democratic Party. It is anti-law enforcement. It's anti-military. It's anti-business. It's anti-Semitic. And it's anti-America.
1: Senator McCormick made his comments to the Salem Radio Network. A new FBI report is clarifying the facts on actor-shooter incidents.
4: The FBI recorded 34 active shooter incidents in 2025, most of them in commercial areas. Handguns were the most common weapon used. Notably, civilians intervened in more than one in five of the attacks and stopped the shooter in seven cases. The report found that many of those successful interventions happen outside gun-free zones, which the FBI noted can delay an armed response. Willie Nelson, The White House.
1: Iran raised new demands over reopening the Strait of Hormuz as regional tensions escalate. The UAE says Iranian missile targeted an ADNOC ship while Turkey advanced a Kurdish peace bill. U.S. employers unexpectedly cut 23,000 jobs last month, while revisions erased 103,000 jobs from May to June. More on these stories at townhall.com.
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1: An uncomfortable moment for Minnesota Senator Democrat Amy Klobuchar in her home state.
6: Senator Klobuchar gets booed at an event in Minnesota, the FarmFest Gubernatorial Candidate Forum. This reaction from the crowd after she claims she backed funding for law and order at our southern border with Mexico.
7: Supported funding for order at the border, and I have worked well with law enforcement in Minnesota for years. But what I...
6: The Minnesota primary is Tuesday. Klobuchar is one of seven Democrats running, but will likely be the presumed nominee. Laura Winters reporting.
1: Adults may need a lot more exercise than current guidelines recommend to reduce the risk of heart attacks and strokes. A study published in the British Journal of Sports Medicine says greater heart health benefits may call for 560 to 610 minutes a day. More details at srnnews.com. More U.S. adults are turning to artificial intelligence for financial advice. Keith Peters reporting.
8: But it's far from the most trusted source of advice. That's according to a new Gallup survey conducted in partnership with financial services firm Edward Jones. About one in five Americans who sought financial guidance in the past year used AI, but fewer than three in ten adults overall have any confidence in its expertise. That according to the survey. The poll found a disconnect between the resources Americans trust for financial advice and the ones they actually rely on. Keith Peters, Washington.
1: Authorities in eastern China are shutting schools and tourist sites as Typhoon Dolphin heads toward the coast. The storm is threatening to make landfall with maximum sustained winds of just over 100 miles per hour. More on these stories at townhall.com.
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10: Well, our chance for rain has pretty much all but disappeared, but our temperatures are steadily going to be going up over the next several days. Partly sunny for our Saturday. Look for a high of 90. Saturday night, partly cloudy and 72. For Sunday, mostly sunny skies, 92 for a high. Monday, when you head back to work, mostly sunny with a high of 93. 94 degrees expected for you Tuesday under sunshine, and Wednesday more sunshine and a high of 95. I'm Steve Leader Adams in the Weather Center.
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11: What we showed is that if you're willing to build a movement brick by brick, if you're willing to go and travel your state and have the conversations in rooms big and small, starting in moments when people aren't even paying attention to an election, but are paying attention to the price of gas and the price of groceries and the price of housing and the price of healthcare, that you can build a conversation that builds into a movement that defeats Goliath. And my hope is that our democracy will never be the same.
12: My hope is that our democracy will never be the same. Abdul Al-Sayed, well, as the Democrats are taking us, our democracy will never be the same. That was Yazia's left-handed way of supporting the Iranian nuclear weapon, right? That was built in there. Brilliant anti-Semite, like his pals. Abdul Al-Sayed, the Democrat nominee for the U.S. Senate in Michigan, having beaten Wednesday Adams. In the everybody's calling it now, the New York Times and CNN. The race has been called for Abdul Al-Sayed, with 99% of the vote allegedly having been counted. What about your mail-out ballots? Don't you have to go harvest them at homeless shelters and stuff? Yeah, Neil, our democracy will never be the same. That's the goal. You know what? I don't think we're electing, well, at least we're not electing senators, to see to it that our democracy will never be the same. And universal health care, just like in the Soviet Union, that ought to make it better. Hey, China has universal health care. Maybe we can just buy a plane ticket. That'd speed things along for you. Pretty remarkable stuff. And they're all nuts. They're all mentally ill, too. I gotta share this with you because it amused me this morning. Every Wednesday morning, I call into my friend Ray Stevens on WLS in Chicago, the great WLS in Chicago, Illinois, and a legendary radio station from the forever in radio. And Ray Stevens, great guy and a friend, and we were texting last week when I was. He said, "Hey, are we doing our live hit this morning, Wednesday morning?" I'm like, "Sorry, dude, I'm off the coast of Croatia. Aboard a ship, the time change might be too much for me." So I didn't do it, but I did call in, as I normally do on Wednesday morning, and talked to him at 6 a.m. Central Time and 7 a.m. East Coast Time, where I am, and had a nice talk. But I pinched something from Ray's show today, because while I was hanging on the line and having fun with Ray and the kids on WLS, they played a clip, and I said, "Oh, man, that is too great. Send that to me." So they did actually send it to me. And Michael Piercy has it now, and when he pushes a button, it is, you remember Mr. Rogers? Mr. Rogers was, it was a kid's show, and he represented Normal, and the left, they were contemptuous of him and of Leave It to Beaver and Andy of Mayberry, and they despise all of that because it's too normal, and they obviously come from someplace abnormal. But here is Mr. Rogers on a subject that's very important and very much in the news today.
13: Boys are boys from the beginning. If you were born a boy, you stay a boy.
14: What?
13: Girls are girls right from the start.
14: Gotta cancel Mr. Rogers.
13: If you were born a girl, you stay a girl and grow up to be a lady.
14: What?
13: Everybody's fancy. Everybody's fine. Your body's fancy, and so is mine.
14: See, there you go. Your body's fancy, and so is mine. I would go along with Mr. Rogers on that one. That's good stuff. Because you're a boy or you're a girl, and if you're a boy, you grow up to be a man, and if you're a girl, you grow up to be a woman. And then as a man, you marry a woman, and as a woman, you marry a man, and then you have fun, and you have children, and you raise them, and they're normal, and they're not jihadis, and they're not communists, and all of that lunacy. Now, that's pretty wackadoodle stuff. Now, you see, and I've been talking about this for years, how the goal of the left is to make the abnormal appear to be normal and simultaneously make the normal appear to be abnormal. I've been talking about this for how long, Michael? For darn near 20 years, I think. And they're really on a tear, these people. They're not on Team America. They're not on Team Biology. They're not on Team History, Team Science. They're basically commies who always upended history itself. And, 1984 and George Orwell and all that stuff. We're watching it happen right before our very eyes right now. And if you ever took a history class or something where they asked the question, how could the German people suddenly embrace Nazism? Well, look around. Because there's a real-time demonstration going on right now. There is a, since we had Mr. Rogers there, and he's so great, he's Mr. Rogers, and he told the truth, and kids, sitting there at home, and a boy is a boy, and a girl is a girl, and you grow up to be a man. If you're a boy, you grow up to be a woman. And that never changes, and he explained that, and everybody knew that. And the Democrats have taken the most fundamental, elemental building blocks of civilization itself, and knock the pins out from under them. And this morning, I was alarmed to see, I think it was in the 5 a.m. hour on the Fox News Channel, my best girl and I don't want to get too graphic, but we're sitting up in bed, and as we do, an iPad and laptop and remote control and watching the news and stuff. And there was a young woman on the television, and her name is Arina Sabalensky. It's Arina Sabalensky, and she's a Belarusian from Belarus, the former Soviet Union, a tennis player, professional tennis player. And I was surprised to see that she is the number one woman tennis player in the world. And I said to my best girl, I said, are you familiar with this woman? She said, nope, never heard of her. So we used to know who the greatest woman tennis player in the world was. But for some reason, Arina Sabalensky got away from us. Sabalenka, I'll get it right. And she seemed intelligent and everything. But she was asked a question because when you're in sports now, the news reporters are constantly asking you about genitalia and gender and cheating and whether you're in favor of cheating, whether you think men should be in competing in women's sports and stealing all the awards and the trophies and the money and the glory and the glamour. This Belarusian tennis star, who is number one woman in the world, Arina Sabalenka.
15: I think it's really important to keep the fairness in our tour, and it's obvious that biologically, right, the men are way stronger than women, so I feel like it would be not really fair for the woman to compete against biological men. So I believe it took them a little while to make the decision, and I support it.
14: The decision to not allow men to compete against women in professional tennis, how obvious is this, honestly? As I, having 30-year-old men competing against 3-foot-high fourth graders. Oh, I think that'd be fair. The full-grown men should get the trophies that the fourth graders have been working toward all year long. And good for Arina Sabalenka, because she understands what is obvious, what is true, and she says it out loud. And the The interesting thing is that it's people that call themselves liberals that are a threat to her and to her livelihood and to biology and science and history and culture and civilization itself. But she thinks it's important. Fairness. Men are stronger. Men are faster. Remember the... it's been done again and again where the greatest women tennis players in the world say, well, I could beat most men. And who was it? The twin sisters who are the tennis players that were the greatest in the world. And they said, we'd beat any man who's not in the top 200, not in the top 200. And a man who was ranked 203 in the world came forward and said, I'll play you both. You think you can beat me? And he just whooped him like nobody's business, and you know, like 90 sets to zero, and all that good stuff. But the fact is, it's cheating. It's unfair. It's outrageous that the Democrats pretend that it's anything other than that. And good for her for telling the obvious truth, because that'd be real nice. Yeah, Serena Williams and, the Williams sisters. And they said they're great, great athletes and great tennis players, right? And genuinely true, Venus and Serena. And they said, oh, we can beat any guy who's not in the top 200. And the guy, I think he was ranked 203. And he said, I'll play. You want to play? And they said, sure, yeah, we'll play. And they walked off the court saying, man, we didn't think we'd be beaten that badly. But the Democrats, they're for stealing and cheating because they're not liberals. They're the left, you know how that goes. And they've been doing nothing but stealing and destroying for generations. Now the left, that is, and now the left is the Democrat Party in the United States. They're unrecognizable as an American political party. James Talafrico in Texas, just extraordinary. He wants to be in the Senate too. He's out there like, oh, I've got a welder. I'm going to melt some copper. Look at me. I'm so masculine. I'm going to borrow somebody's pickup truck to look like a man. And James Talafrico, as he's known in Texas, asked, of course, because the Democrats have made this absurd discussion front and center in all things about men. Yet notice that there are no women trying to break down the door and compete in the NBA, right, in the actual National Basketball Association. James Talafrico asked about men competing against women and stealing all their trophies and stuff.
16: I think people are really tired of these culture war fights. Designed to tear us apart, designed to get us angry. I mean, there are
14: the Democrats
16: issues, trying to figure out trans athletes in sports. That's an issue where we could actually come to a policy solution.
14: Yeah, that's now. Wait a minute. You were just asked, but your entire political party says that men should compete against women because there is no difference in physical form and capabilities, and you know, height and weight and strength and speed. And those are all lies. It's a series of insane, mentally ill lies by people that should be in loony bins in padded rooms. Just extraordinary. And oh, this is tired of this culture war fight. You guys, the Democrat Party created this. You guys are driving this. You guys are firebombing this every day. You're pouring fuel on it. And then when someone asks you about it, oh, people are tired of the culture war fight designed to tear us apart. Well, why did you guys create the culture war fight that you say is designed to tear us apart and make us angry? Huh? Oh, no, there's a policy solution. Yeah, there is. And it's based in biology. We've got a Supreme Court justice that doesn't know what a woman is, and she is one. The Democrat Party is a mental illness. I mean, just membership is a mental illness at this point. Fundamental tenets of biology, of culture, of history, just tossed asunder, completely nuts. Absolutely nutty. Don't you think? I think so. Michael, let's, honestly, these people, we didn't have another one, did we? No, we had Miss Rogers and we had the tennis lady. Yeah. Oh, wait. Oh, we got, we did Talafrico too. Talafrico. These people. Let's go to the telephones. Michael, let's go to Steve calling from Little Rock, Arkansas. Steven, you're on the Chris Plant Show.
17: Good morning, Chris.
14: Hey, Steve.
17: I have to disagree with your previous caller, Nick, about the socialist big tent being full of clowns. Uh-huh. There's lots of freaks and oddities, snake oil salesmen, carnival barkers, and vicious animals in there, but the largest population is just plain old sheep.
14: Yeah. Yeah, I think you're probably right about that, aren't you? Yeah, the sheep that follow blindly, that have been indoctrinated on college campuses and now we know in high schools and even grammar schools. Right, the sheeple. It is the Democrat Party is we the sheeple, and they're leading the charge off the cliff, aren't they, Steve?
17: Just like lemmings.
14: Yeah, man. Tell me that things are still pretty normal in Little Rock. Is that fair to say or no?
17: They're fairly normal. I'm smart enough to get a illegal alien and AI proof job. So.
14: That's good. That's smart. Yeah, yeah. Because it is the land of Bill Clinton. Have the Clintons been there in the last 20 years?
17: Only when they come visit the museum, or Bill wants one of the big hubcap burgers.
14: Because, you know, I'm in Washington, D.C., and I know they've got a many multi-million-dollar house not far from the radio station, and they, you know, they're not of course, she was never from Little Rock in the first place, but those people. What are we going to do about these Democrats?
17: Rally behind somebody with some sense and put them in office and get them out.
14: Yeah.
17: And take charge and take control, and maybe even, I don't know, let's amend the Constitution to make it harder for them to ever take control later.
14: Yeah, I tell you, it's funny you should mention that, Steve, because there's and thank you for calling in from Normal Land. We love Normal Land. Amazing stuff. The Democrat governor of Maryland signed a bill yesterday. They're planning on amending the Constitution in the November election. They're putting it on the ballot so they can steal the last Republican House seat in the state of Maryland. And he blames Trump for it. The Democrat governor of Maryland, Wes Moore, and they're planning on running it for president. And he signed a bill. They're going to put it on the ballot in November to amend the Constitution, the state Constitution. And they've got one remaining Republican House seat in the state. They plan on stealing it and taking it away and reforming the Confederate States of America.

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14: Yes, sir. I have the mailbag coming up shortly. Right now, let's go to the telephones. Let's go to Alan, calling from Chicago, Illinois, the great WLS. Alan, you're on the Chris Plant Show.
15: Good morning, Chris. Chris, I met you in Arlen Park several years ago, and at that meeting I brought up Friedrich Hayek's book, The Road to Serfdom.
14: Uh-huh.
15: If you've read it, or anybody who's read it, sees in what's happening now exactly what he described. And you know what the end product was? Tyranny. You know, Milton Friedman once said that the people who have no money have little freedom. When the government owns everything, how free will you be? You will be a tenant. And if they want to get you out, they'll get you out. I met a woman who was a Vietnamese woman who was exiled from Vietnam. Her family joined the Communist Party. She wouldn't. She was a teacher. They took her home. They took her job. They took everything from her. She had to flee. I've talked to Yugoslavs. I've talked to Russians. I'm almost 75, so I had the opportunity to meet many of them when I was young.
14: Uh-huh.
15: This is what young people should do. Seek out a person who lived in that type of system, and you'll realize it's something you do not want.
14: Yeah, one would say, right, if you, the more you know about it, the less appealing you're going to find it. But, you know, they teach a very different regime in school and on college campuses, don't they, Alan?
15: Well, do you remember the song Lies? I can't believe a word you say.
14: Yes.
15: That's exactly what we're being fed. We're being fed lies.
14: Yes, we are. And again, I've been talking about information dominance for years, and the left securing information dominance in the United States so that the big lie may live.

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10: Well, our chance for rain has pretty much all but disappeared, but our temperatures are steadily going to be going up over the next several days. Partly sunny for our Saturday. Look for a high of 90. Saturday night, partly cloudy and 72. For Sunday, mostly sunny skies, 92 for a high. Monday, when you head back to work, mostly sunny with a high of 93. 94 degrees expected for you Tuesday under sunshine, and Wednesday more sunshine and a high of 95. I'm Steve Leader Adams in the Weather Center
13: Network.

All right, it is, as I said, it's mailbag day because it's Wednesday. And it's not hump day here. It's not hump day and all that. But our great, wonderful people have sent in questions we might call queries as well, because it's more fun to call them queries. Mm-mm-mm. Now, let me jump right in and see if I can get to them all. Lickety-split, as Chaz Bono likes to say. Kevin asks with question number one. Chris, is there anything you bought on the cruise, on the sea cruise last week and so on, that you would like to share with your audience? And I've got to tell you, I don't think I bought a single thing. We were in Italy and Croatia and Montenegro, then Italy again, then Greece, and in Athens. I don't think I got so much as a T-shirt or a hat or anything, because I travel carry-on. My best girl and I, we always travel carry-on. So we have one rolling bag, and what fits in there is what you bring, right? And that way you don't lose your luggage, and you don't have to buy luggage and buy shirts and buy things. That helps a lot. It really does. But while there, we were in Croatia and wandering around in one of the cool towns that we stopped in Croatia. We stopped in several in Rijeka, which was really great, just south of Italy, and Zadar. It looks like Zadar. It's pronounced Zadar. And we went to Dubrovnik. And I can't remember which place, but my best girl, she bought a loose-fitting, what do you call that? Loose-fitting, that light, very lightweight cotton stuff. And for hot summer days, although the weather was perfect the whole time, it was 75 to 80 the whole time. And she bought some of this kind of beachwear, light, very light cotton stuff. And she bought these two items, and they were quite inexpensive. And in fact, I kind of negotiated with the lady in the store and asked her if there's a cash price and a credit card price. And if I paid cash, you know, with euros, whether get better. And sure enough, got a better deal on that. So my best girl bought a couple of things, but and they're nothing fancy at all. Nothing, just like beach covered thing. And I think that's it. I don't think we bought anything else. We went into stores and we looked at things here and there because you want to go talk to the nice people and all that. But we didn't. Beyond that, I don't think we bought a single thing. Now, some of the nice people that came along on our sea cruise, some of our friends from the sea cruise, brought me a couple of baseball caps, a couple of red baseball caps, fun baseball caps, and a South Dakota coin, a golden coin, South Dakota coin, fun thing. And what else? People brought me nice things and brought them all home, of course, and I have them here. But I have to go look for them to find them for you. But other than that, we're not big shoppers and we're not big buyers. Sometimes if we're in some place really unusual, like the Galapagos Islands, something like that, you might buy something that is distinctively Galapagos-oriented, right? And otherwise, we're not looking for stuff, you know. Interestingly, my best girl is kind of anti-shopping. She's kind of anti-shopping here in Washington, and when we're on the road in fun places, she's not thinking, "Oh, this is a great place for shopping." That's I'm a lucky guy in that regard. And also part of it is that we go carry-on, so you can't be buying a bunch of stuff. You can ship things home, I guess, but we don't do a lot of that. But we do. We go, talk to people, look at rugs, and we look at things. But we're not big shoppers, and we're not big buyers. We want to go hang out and see the places and talk to the people, but we're not big buyers. That's just the facts. Kind of crazy. Oh, nice lady brought us little miniature jars of jam, because I've talked about the kind of jam that I use in my peanut butter and jelly sandwiches here in Washington. And she brought two little miniature, like 1 ounce jars of that jam. I still can't remember the name of it, but it's Frenchie or something, and very nice. And we use the jam on the croissants. Go get croissants and bring them back to the cabin and have. My best girl has coffee, and I don't. But we have the croissants and nice things like that. But people gave us gifts. Some people did, but and that's very nice and very thoughtful, of course. But
But, yeah, we didn't really buy none other than the two items for my best girl. That's it. But thanks, Kevin. You'd think that, but no. You know, we've traveled a lot, and we've bought some things overseas. And I did when I was with CNN, when I was on all the world's hellholes tour and all that. I bought some things at out-of-the-way places. But that said, we're not looking for more things, more stuff. You know? But thanks, Kevin. Jason asks, why are tax dollars being used to replace the Francis Scott Key Bridge, you know, in Baltimore that was hit by the foreign ship and collapsed and people were killed? It was destroyed by a private company and their insurance should pay for it, correct? Absolutely correct, 100% correct. Biden volunteered tax dollars. We need to watch where that money goes. And it's true, you got a Democrat governor who's looking to drive Republicans entirely out of the state of Maryland and bring back slavery. The Democrats are looking to bring back slavery. Illegal aliens this time will be the slaves. And the Democrats, I got to tell you. But it's true, the foreign ship that crashed into the Francis Scott Key Bridge and the company that owns it should be forced, of course, to pay for the bridge that they destroyed because they destroyed it, and that's how the world works, isn't it? I mean, it's just kind of amazing stuff. In 2024, the Francis Scott Key Bridge, we have a Francis Scott Key Bridge in Washington, D.C. also, goes out of Georgetown into Virginia. It's a very different kind of bridge, a smaller, not a giant bridge like this, but this ship that crashed into the Francis Scott Key Bridge and collapsed it, and six people were killed. And gosh, I would think that there would be lawsuits the shipping company and the owners of the shipping company and their insurance companies, whether it's Lloyd's of London or whoever it is, you'd think that they would be on the hook for the damage that was caused by them. But, you know, you had Democrats in the White House and Democrats running the state of Maryland, and they're like, yeah, forget it. But we don't care about human life. We don't care about destruction. We'll just remember the ship was called the Dolly, D-A-L-I, like Salvador Dolly, not like Dolly Parton. It was registered in Singapore. And you'd think that the deal would be, hey, you broke our bridge and killed six people. You will pay. But that's not the way that's turning out. I can't explain why. You think everybody sues everybody, nothing but lawyers around here. And Jason says we need to watch where that money goes. And that's 100% true. Again, the governor over there and the Democrats in the State House, they're busy looking to squeeze out the one Republican member of the House of Representatives in the state of Maryland. What is it, seven congressional seats? One is Republican, is that right? And the Democrats are looking, and now they're going to put a ballot initiative on election day in November, saying that they can amend the Constitution so that they, the Democrats, can eliminate the one Republican seat in the House of Representatives from the state of Maryland. These guys, I mean, you can see how Nazism rose in Germany, and you can see how the Confederacy rose in the United States of America if you watch the Democrats. Mm-mm-mm. These are turbulent times, difficult times. Brandon asks, is it Let's Go, Brandon? Let's Go, Brandon. Brandon asks, how will the U.S. Treasury keep the left, keep from the left all the money that Trump has clawed back for us should the Republicans foolishly lose power in the midterm elections? How will the U.S. Treasury keep the left, keep from the left, I'm sorry, all of the money that Trump has clawed back for us should the Republicans foolishly lose power? Well, that's a fun, kind of a fun question, Brandon, because, you know, the Republicans are not good at winning fights on Capitol Hill. They're not good at getting things done. They're not good at winning the messaging war because they don't pay me a lot of money to do it. But they should start doing that. Just amazing. The Treasury, how will the Trump administration keep and Republicans keep? You know, I guess you just have to lock things up. First of all, I'm hoping that the Republicans will do well enough to hold on to the House and the Senate.
because if the Republicans do not hold on to both the House and the Senate, you know, they keep trying to shoot and kill the President of the United States. Again, just a couple of days ago, arrested another would-be assassin in California. President Trump is in constant danger. There is no doubt about that. J.D. Vance waiting in the wings. And I got to say, Marco Rubio keeps stepping up and doing a great job, too. But this is a very difficult time. And the Democrats will try to destroy everything and blow it up so they can blame Republicans in the next election cycle, 2 years from now. So they can blame Republicans for the mayhem and the chaos that they have created. And they really, here's one of the truths that is never uttered out loud. What is bad for the United States of America is good for the Democrats. That's just a fact. A terrorist attack against us right now while Trump is in the White House is the Democrats' way they would make the Democrats happy. A terrorist attack inside the United States, make the Democrats happy. Outside against the United States, outside the United States would make the Democrats happy too. A bad economy is good for the Democrats. A expensive gas at the pump is good for the Democrats. Expensive food prices is good for the Democrats. Nuclear weapons in the hands of the Islamic Revolution in Iran is good for the Democrats. Everything that is bad for the United States is good for the Democrats. And they know that. The Democrat leadership, they all know that. And then when they take power, then they want everything to be good for the United States. And then they lie about it and say, oh, no, Joe Biden had gas prices at $5 a gallon. President Trump is confronting the Islamic Revolution in Iran and taking them on their nuclear weapons program,

billions of dollars, not just the frozen dollars from the Islamic Revolution in 1979, but sending them plane loads of cash shrink-wrapped on pallets. If it's bad for the United States, the Democrats are in favor of it. It's good for the Democrats. Everything that is bad for us is good for the Democrats. That's a tragic truth, but it is a truth nonetheless. Nonetheless, and how will the Treasury Department keep them from getting all the money? Look at Doge and catching all these people with the fraud. There was another big press conference yesterday about the fraud that is being perpetrated all over the country by the people that the Democrats waved into the country and by Democrats themselves. And catch any bad guy, catch a Republican bad guy and give him the max, lock him up for all this fraud. But notice that the news media doesn't have any stories that they'd put on the front page. If there were a Republican caught in one of these frauds, it's all Somalis and Democrats and immigrants and Haitians and then a lot of Democrats who are defrauding everything. But the Republicans, I'm not confident, I've got to say, Brandon, that the Republicans will stop the Democrats because of information dominance and a variety of other things. But they're crafty and crooked, and they smile in your face, all the time. They want to take your place, the backstabbers. That's kind of a wait and see, Brandon. But you're right to be concerned about it. That's for sure. The Democrats are here to steal billions and billions and distribute the billions to their friends. What's the point of having government power if you can't do that the way they see it? Thank you, Brandon. D asks, will enough normal everyday Americans wake up in time to foil the radical Islamists and lunatic DSA weirdos? I remember normal, says D. Well, yes, I remember normal too, and not everyone does, quite honestly. Democrats are playing the long game on that one. They want they need a generation of people that have no memory of normal. Pretty remarkable stuff. Will enough Americans wake up in time? It's the great question once again, Dee, and it has been for generations now in the United States. But now, it used to be that they'd give us Bill Clinton and Barack Obama. Barack Obama really took a turn for the worse with the Democrats. But now they've gone even crazier than that, Will enough Americans wake up in time? We can only hope, Dee. But we won't find out until a couple of weeks after Election Day, because the Democrats will still be counting their bundled pickup trucks full of ballots that were harvested from someplace that they can't explain. Pretty amazing stuff. Pretty amazing stuff. I got to say, and I have one more from Seabass. Seabass asks, when are you going to get out of Israel's dark and remote place? That's we get out of Israel. It's the AIPAC thing here. They're the reason we attacked Iran. No, Iran, the Islamic Revolution, radical Islam funding terror groups all over the world and building an arsenal of nuclear weapons is the reason for that. Israel, not real Jews, leveled Gaza, and they keep murdering Christians in Lebanon. Seabass, I think you're going to have to check your sources for news because you got a couple of things in error there. The Israelis are not murdering Christians in Lebanon, but... Israel's not the dark and remote place. They're the shining light in a sea of darkness, surrounded by darkness, of murderers and terrorists and armies of brigands, things like that, Seabass. So I'm going to have to disagree with you on that. And that is our mailbag for this Wednesday. Thank you for your fun questions and your participation in all of that. It is it's a wild, wild world out there, man. It really is. And, Seabass, we got to tell the truth. I'm an Irish Catholic Zionist. I believe in the right of Israel to exist because I understand the history of the region. And I understand who the bad guys are. They're not genocidal. You see, they're the targets of the genocide. Hamas is attempting to perpetrate a genocide against them. The Iranians are attempting to perpetrate genocide against them. The Nazis perpetrated a genocide against them, and I'm not on the side of the genocide, and I know what the word means. I don't use it like Democrats do. But thanks for your interest, and I'm not in the dark place. That is actually
It's a tough

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12: I gotta tell you, these Democrats. Ben Rhodes, you may remember him from everything Democrat Party, Hillary and Obama and all that. And he tweets out, AIPAC is a right-wing, pro-insurrectionist, anti-democracy, pro-war crimes, special interest group. These people are, they're very severely disturbed. Mike Rogers is running for the Senate in Michigan against the jihadi there. Mike Rogers said, I spent years hunting terrorists and bringing Osama bin Laden to justice. Never in a million years did I think that I would be running against someone who believes America deserved 9/11. That's your Democrat Party. Abdul doesn't represent a vision for the future. He's leading a movement grounded in ideological fanaticism. His agenda, this is pretty amazing, would make our communities less safe and our states less affordable. And that's just scratching the surface. It gets worse from there. He wants to empty prisons and put murderers and sex offenders back on our streets. Well, sure, he's a Democrat.

0: 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We've got you by the ears. WEEB Southern Pines.
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5: 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What's new?
2: Gary, how you doing?
5: How are we doing?
6: I'm doing great, Coach. It's almost football season. Yeah. You ready?
2: Jackie, how about you?
7: I'm still enjoying baseball season, thank you.
2: So, Thomas, how are you? You have a good week?
5: I had a very good week. I'm excited about everything that's going on around here. Life is definitely not slowing down, is it, Coach?
2: We've got a very special report we're going to be giving away in a little while here on the show, and we're very happy about this, very excited about this special report.
5: Yes. Yeah. And we really do have a special episode put together today, and it's all based off of this special report that we're going to be talking about. But I want to start off the conversation just with talking about why wealth leaks away, and to give people a little bit of a preview about what we're talking about, there's historic fortunes that have been lost or that have been grown over generations.
2: Well, you hear about some of the bad ones. You hardly hear about the good ones.
5: That's true. And so let me ask you this, because you want to help retirees separate money they need for dependable income from that leave behind money. You call it the spend and leave.
2: Yeah, spend and leave, so very important, as is the financial fill-up strategy. And of course, when we talk about that, you've got to play that. It's a trademark name, by the way, the financial fill-up strategy. Mm-hmm. And it's a way for you every single month for the rest of your life, whenever you decide to activate it, to get a check. We call it the green flag on your mailbox. Why? Because there's no such thing. But you'll remember it.
5: Exactly.
2: So we all remember the red flag. We don't like that red flag, do we, Gary?
6: No, not
2: that
6: at all.
2: That red flag means you're having to walk to the mailbox and put a bill payment in there.
6: Exactly.
2: So your checking account goes down when you put the red flag up.
6: Don't like that at all.
2: But if the mailman would bring you, when he brought you your monthly check, if he put a green flag up on the mailbox, you knew it's payday.
6: Yeah, there you go.
2: And it could be payday forever if you have the right strategy. And that's what is missing these days is a lot of Wall Street only advisors don't recommend paychecks. They say if the market does good, you'll be fine. But they forget to tell you that you have about a 8% chance of not being fine if you depend all on the market for retirement income, which, 8% doesn't sound too bad. But what does 1 out of 12 sound pretty bad to you?
5: Yeah, I mean, when it's a risk, it sounds bad to me.
2: If you're getting on a plane and the pilot said you got about a 1 and 12 chance of crashing today.
6: I'm not going.
5: Yeah. Nope. So let's go back, though, and talking about certainty versus probability. You were saying 1 in 12 risk.
2: Yeah.
5: How do we feel about that? That is not certainty.
2: No, and that's why we need that green flag on the mailbox to make sure we are 0 out of 12
5: there you
2: chance
5: go.
2: Of failing.
5: Exactly.
2: So 100% chance of success
8: if you have a monthly check coming to you. And you, and here's what happens. And this happens to people no matter how much money they have. And Tom Hegde talked about this when we had him on. Tom Hegde, of course, is a great financial advisor. He's been teaching folks for almost as long as Coach Pete, not quite as long. But he's got Don't Worry, Retire Happy is the name of his public education special and book that he wrote. And he said, Coach, the most important thing to remember and the most disappointing thing to him was people that had plenty of money saved up in retirement. If they didn't have a correct spending plan, a financial fill-up strategy put together, they were afraid to spend money, so they didn't spend what they could have spent all the way through retirement, so they end up leaving a whole bunch to the next of kin, and they didn't have as much fun as they could.
5: Wow.
8: So if you have a real income plan where you know the income is going to be replaced next month, it's a lot easier to spend it this month.
5: That's good.
8: If you don't know where the money's coming from, you're afraid to spend it today.
5: Yeah, that's
8: good. If we know there's going to be more income, then you can spend it because it's going to be more income. You know, I have to yell at some, I don't yell, but I tease people sometimes when I meet with them on an annual review because I say, you know, you didn't spend enough money this year.
7: Yeah.
8: When's the last time an advisor told you you haven't spent enough money?
5: Go have a good time.
8: Jackie, advisors want to keep your money in under management so they can keep making that fee.
7: Usually.
8: So
7: the
8: coach is saying you need to spend that money and have a good retirement because that's what you worked real hard for 30 or 40 years.
6: Go take that trip, right?
5: Exactly. Exactly. Yeah. And you talk about that good communication, how you have to have it. It works on both sides of the coin. And even when you're training advisors, you talk to them, coach, and you say, you know, whenever you're meeting with someone, you want to ask more questions than they're asking you because you want to get to know that individual. You want to understand what their dreams for retirement are.
8: Well, here's a direct question. When's the last time anyone actually audited your current plan, folks? Actually looked at a real financial person, not a sales pitch, a real audit. And so if you want us to show you exactly what's working, what isn't, and what can be fixed, now's a good time to call.
5: Absolutely. And that number is 800-661-7383. 800-661-7383, or text keyword plan to the number 600-700. 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
8: So for the first 15 callers, you'll get that full audit and custom core and explore allocation and financial fill-up strategy built at no charge. And if your plan can't survive the direct challenge, you need to know about it today. Not 10 years from now. That's why it's very important to get an audit done right now.
5: Absolutely. Very true. Again, that number, 800-661-7383, 800-661-7383, or text keyword plan to 600-700. That is keyword plan to 600-700. And, you know, Coach, we were talking about the special report, and I have a great clip that we've put together that's going to lead into the reveal of the special report.
8: Okie dokie.
5: All right, here we go. This is a very famous name we'll all be familiar with. Maybe not the whole story, though.
9: John D. Rockefeller liked numbers so much, he kept a personal ledger from the time he was a teenager. Every penny earned, every penny spent. Fun at parties? Probably not. Useful when building the largest oil fortune in American history? Absolutely. Rockefeller did not gamble on finding oil. He controlled what happened after someone else found it. The refining, the barrels, the pipelines, the rail cars, and the shipping. At its peak, Standard Oil controlled close to 90% of American refining. Then the government broke the company apart. That was supposed to ruin him. Instead, Rockefeller received shares in the new companies, and many of those shares became even more valuable. The punishment somehow made him richer. That is a fairly impressive way to lose. But his most important work came after the fortune was built. The Rockefellers used trusts, professional management, diversification, and organized philanthropy. The heirs were taught that they were stewards, not contestants on a very expensive game show. Six generations later, the family wealth was still standing.
5: Wow. So Uncle Sam got in the way, and they figured out a way to get around him.
8: Yeah, it kind of backfired on Uncle Sam a little bit, didn't it?
5: It did. I like that. I was smiling.
8: Well, you want to reveal what the name of the special report is then?
5: So it is Grow It or Blow It. Mm-hmm. And like we were talking about, there's so many millionaires, billionaires out there who have had their wealth transferred to the next generation, and it's been grown or blown.
8: So in the special report, there's 15 famous names from the past.
5: Yes.
8: And we don't reveal right away if it's a Grow It or Blow It. It's fun to play along a lot of times
5: in
8: the special report.
5: Yes.
8: So Rockefeller was one of the ones that grew it, and that's a good one. That's a good answer, Jackie. And I know on the Flintstones back in the day, they had what do you call them, Stony Fell or
5: yeah,
8: something?
5: Stony. Yeah, they did.
8: You know, you can learn a lot from watching the Flintstones.
5: No, you can't. Well, there's probably a lot of people out there listening and saying that my last name's not Rockefeller, you know?
8: Yeah.
5: But how can an ordinary family help build a coordinated team without having that whole Rockefeller-sized family office, as it were?
8: Yeah, well, it's very, very important to have a team on your side and understand where your money is, why it's there, how it's going to come out, and who it's going to benefit.
5: Yeah,
8: so,
5: true.
8: You know, somebody is currently making money decisions about your money right now.
5: Mm-hmm.
8: The question is whether it's you or your broker.
5: Yeah, that's good.
8: And so if it's not you, it's time to take that decision-making process back. So my team will build for you your full custom 22-step total retirement plan at no cost for the first 15 callers today. You also get this special report. We'll send that along too. It's over. It's around 200 pages or so.
5: It's such a fun read.
8: I mean, because we forgot. You know, you hear these names many times. Maybe you've heard about Rockefeller. You didn't know who he was, what he did,
5: exactly.
8: How he made money. It's
5: yeah.
8: always good to see that.
5: It's true.
8: So there's no obligation, by the way, when you call. There never is.
5: That's
8: I mean, I've been doing this 34 years now, over 34 years, and I've tried to make friends, not enemies. And you do that by promising what you promise and not doing something you didn't promise.
5: There you go.
8: And so there's no commitment beyond the call. It's just a real plan built for you that you can actually control. When's the last time you actually experienced or felt like you were in control of your financial situation? If
5: yep.
8: it's never or you don't remember, call right now. Let's put you back in control, back in that what they call driver's seat, Thomas.
5: There you go. All you have to do to connect is call 800-661-7383. 800-661-7383 or text keyword plan to 600-700. That is keyword plan to 600-700. And that is what it's all about, that plan, making sure we have that security as
8: yeah.
5: we head forward. That good communication. It's true. I love watching documentaries. I love finding out more and to learn from other people's mistakes. Coach, I've heard from you, and obviously this has come even before your time, but the best thing to do.
8: I hope so.
5: What is it again? A smart person learns from his own mistakes, but a genius learns from others' mistakes. Is something akin to that?
8: Yeah. Well, Albert Einstein once said that a smart person learns from their mistakes. Like you hit your thumb with a hammer, you're not going to do that again.
5: Yeah, sure.
8: But the genius watches somebody else make the mistake and doesn't do it himself. So like if I was watching you hammer something and you hammered your nail.
5: Yeah.
8: I mean, you hammered your thumb instead of the nail. I wouldn't do that.
5: That's true.
8: In fact, I'd tell you to go do the next one.
7: That's very nice.
5: You know, it popped into my head. I wasn't even leading into this when I said that, but you have a lot of experience, Coach, and you're able to get those thumbs that have been hit by the hammer out of the way for folks who are planning a current retirement plan and say, hold on, I saw Bobby or Jimmy do this before. He made a mistake. Let me guide you in a better path.
8: Yeah, I mean, it's just important to know what, like, I've seen a lot of things in 34 years
5: yeah.
8: in the financial world.
5: Yeah.
8: I've seen a lot of situations. Maybe you haven't. I mean, like, when you see so many people, you hear about so many things that people don't. And mm-hmm. I've done a lot of research on different things, too. And so it's just very important to always be in control of your money and make sure your money's not controlling you.
5: That's good.
8: Of course, we've got that special report, Thomas. This is where we're going to give this away for the next 25 people who call or text. We're going to send you this special report. It's over 200 pages. It comes with some great audio, too, in there. So what you're hearing here, you'll get that as well.
5: That's right.
8: But it's written as well. So you can actually you can write your term paper if you have a kid in college or whatever. This would be a good term paper kind of topic here.
5: Yeah.
8: And it's not AI.
7: That's the best part. Yeah.
8: You know, we heard about a teacher catching everybody do that. We'll talk about that.
5: Oh, later, yeah.
8: Sure.
5: Oh, yeah.
8: But
5: yeah.
8: Anyway, for the next 25 people, we'll get you this special report. Very important. But also, you'll get that golden ticket to get your very own total retirement plan and financial fill-up strategy done for you.
5: That's what it's all about. 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
5: 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Check out our television show as well as catch up on all of Coach Pete's resources. One of them that we are talking about today, the special report, Grow It or Blow It. We've all seen the millionaires. We've all seen the billionaires. Oh. And then we see what happens to their kids or grandkids. And that's what we're talking about on the show today. I love it.
8: I mean, you hear about some of the bad ones. We're probably going to cover some of these. You put this together without me knowing what you're... Well, I don't know what order you're in, so it's pretty funny to go along. I'm excited, too.
7: Are you going to play a blow it or
8: he's not going to tell you until he's
5: done. I'm not going to tell you, actually. So I'm going to preface this with a story from my grandmother. We used to love to go on Saturdays. She would bring my aunt. I would go with them occasionally to the mall. You'd go through Belk's or Penny's or wherever it was, and you'd have the makeup counter. Mm. And there was one brand that always dominated that makeup counter.
7: Mm-hmm. I know it.
5: Yes.
6: Me too.
5: And we're going to hear the story behind said brand.
10: Estee Lauder believed that if she could touch a woman's face, she could make a sale. Which sounds alarming today, but at a beauty counter in the 1940s, it worked beautifully. She began with skin creams made by her chemist uncle. She demonstrated them in salons, applied them personally, and handed out samples for free. Competitors thought she was giving away the product. Estee understood she was buying the next customer. Then she helped popularize another idea. The gift with purchase. Buy the cream, receive a little bag filled with samples of products you did not know you needed until approximately 8 seconds ago. That strategy is still separating shoppers from their money today. But the family's real achievement came after the sale. Estee brought her son Leonard into the company early. He learned the operation, expanded internationally, and built a portfolio of brands, so the family was not dependent on one product. When the company went public, the family raised outside money while preserving voting control.
7: She was not messing around, that Estee Lauder.
5: No, she wasn't. And, Coach, you always talk about how we focus on those who blew it, so I wanted to take at least the first couple and talk about who grew it, who were successful.
7: Okay, this is still an ongoing brand. You guys, you go to any department store, and the Lauder counter is always the busiest.
6: Oh, yeah, absolutely.
7: Fragrance is the best, her signature fragrance, and the lipsticks stay on all day long.
8: Well, I've heard of her.
7: Yeah, Estee Lauder. And it comes in the most beautiful containers, like the most beautiful powder containers and all that stuff, and you do get a gift with purchase twice a year.
8: I was just going to tell Thomas that's a good gift idea for his wife. Now you get a gift inside the gift.
5: Exactly.
8: Idea.
5: You thought of so many things.
8: You get Christmas and a birthday present.
6: All in one.
5: I love it. No, it's good. And I think this brings up about training your children, training your grandchildren in the business. And I know, Coach, when you meet with folks, you love it when they bring their family in. Sometimes it's just a wife and a husband because that's the core of the family, but it extends beyond that.
8: Well, you know, yes, because everyone needs to know, because who knows who's going to be here to educate you in the future? So everybody in the family better know.
5: Yeah,
8: and by the way, you mentioned youngsters a little bit there. You said everyone in the family.
5: Yes.
8: How young? Well, I don't think somebody under 10 would be good for knowing things. But
5: sure,
8: being
5: sure.
8: around it, if they behave themselves, it probably wouldn't hurt to listen to it.
5: Yeah, mm-hmm.
8: But here's go. But if you're listening and you're 10 or you're younger, I've got something for you. I put together, Thomas, you saw it. I've been working on that for like 4 or 5 months.
5: Yes.
8: I put together an activity book.
5: Ah, yes.
8: For children, really age 5 to 10.
6: What a great idea,
8: and
6: Coach.
8: Not only I started, Gary, it's pretty funny. I started with a coloring book, and I said that's kind of boring. Being back 50 years and put myself in a 10-year-old body, I said the coloring's boring after a while. So it's got all sorts of different things: the mazes, the find, find the words in the all that jumble stuff.
6: Oh yeah,
8: and
5: word jumble.
6: And then
5: word jumble.
8: Two
5: yep.
8: pictures
5: yeah.
8: that look the same, but the 7 things different. Those. Kind
6: oh
8: of
6: yeah,
8: things.
6: I love yeah. that.
8: And the reason why I did that is because I had some special Crayola crayons
7: I'm
8: made.
7: I was just gonna say it comes with crayons.
8: Yeah, hey, those are the good. That's 24 pack of crayons.
7: I know.
8: Too.
5: Yeah, that's nice.
7: You
5: know,
8: back in the day, remember? I remember first getting my big pack of crayons. It was like a 64 one.
6: 64
8: for
6: pack.
8: Christmas one year, and it
6: yep.
8: had the sharpener.
6: Yeah,
8: you know. My
5: oh
8: crayons,
5: yeah, I know what you're talking about.
8: They didn't need
5: yeah.
8: sharpening,
5: yeah.
8: but I was sharpening. I had the sharpest crayons in town. By the time I was done, I wasn't doing any coloring because I had already whittled them all down to nothing. But it was fun to sharpen.
5: That's so funny.
8: So this doesn't have a sharpener, but you don't need a sharpener because you waste the crayons by the sharpener. But so if you'd like a copy of it, when you come in, we'll give you a activity book. If you have 2 or 3 grandkids or kids, you want them, we'll give you 3 or 4 activity books and 3 or 4 crayons, because we don't want people to have to share crayons, because
6: no.
8: you know, you start battling, someone's going to hog the black or the red.
7: Or the blues.
8: Whatever happens
7: blues.
8: To that crayon.
7: Yeah.
8: Crayons disappear. They do. You never come back. Sort of like staplers in our office.
5: I feel like you're channeling my kitchen table right now with my children, because they're just all, yeah.
8: But, all right, so it's not just an activity book. Everything involves money. It's all about money. So they're going to learn money in a very fun way, because that's what makes money not fun to learn, is it's usually technical, Gary, and it's not fun to learn. Isn't
6: no,
8: it? So this
6: yeah.
8: makes it fun. And even if they just remember a couple little things, could be very, very good for them in the future. And maybe they'll get older, and here's this. Let's say they do get this activity book, and they start learning about money. And then picture this. A Tuesday, 60 years from now, and this is a 10-year-old, so 60 years, they're 70 now.
5: Mm-hmm.
8: No alarm clock, no spreadsheet stress, just a check landing in their account every single month, like clockwork.
5: Mm.
8: And the freedom to actually enjoy the money they're getting and spend it because they know another check is coming next month.
7: Mm-hmm.
8: That's the core and explore. All right, so what is core and explore? One side of your money is protected and paying you an income for life every single month, and the other side is free to grow and dream bigger. In other words, you can take more risk with your money if you have some in the safe place to begin with.
5: There you go. It's true.
8: Because your income's already taken care of. Once you have your income, now your income needs to take you out of the worry of paying monthly bills, mm-hmm. like the rent and the utilities, but it also needs to give you extra money to do fun things.
5: Yeah.
8: And once you do that, that's a true income plan. Then we take the leftover money, put it in the market, try to grow that as much as possible. Even if you were way down in the market, you don't fret because you have time to leave it alone. And hopefully, as long as you're not buying these penny stocks or these meme coins you hear about, you know, in the crypto world, some of those never come back.
5: Right.
8: But historically, if you invest in strong companies, even if they're down now, they should. Now, I have to say should because you never know. Coach Pete told me to invest in this company. It's never come back. It's like Japan. So we just have to know that we have to have our safe money first. And safe money is not just to pay the bills. It's to have fun. So you got to have enough money. Nobody wants to be a prisoner in their own house, do they?
5: No, it's true.
8: And it does feel like a prison if you can't do anything, you don't have money to do it.
7: For sure.
8: If you have money, it makes it a whole lot easier not to do something because you know you could if you wanted to.
6: That's right. That's right.
8: You know, I have more fun planning an activity than actually doing it these days.
6: Yeah.
8: Once I get out to the activity, I can't wait to get back home.
5: You're funny.
8: But it was fun to plan it.
5: Yeah,
6: exactly right.
5: You know, I have this tune by a great singer named Freddie Mercury in my head, and I am not going to try to attempt to sing it, but we all know Under Pressure. And what I'm hearing is you're just trying to take that pressure off of people.
8: Yeah. So if you'd like to picture that random Tuesday in a few years from now when you're retired and having no worries, and you want a plan that will give you no worries, call right now. For the next 15 folks who call, we'll put together a plan for this. We'll give you those activity books when you come in. And I've got a couple new books out, by the way. I've got Thrift and Thrive. So if you're a federal employee and come in, make sure to ask for this. If you're a state employee, we've got state employee books. If somebody's told you about non-traded REITs or is trying to sell you a non-traded REITs, I've got a book called I Hate Non-Traded REITs and So Should You.
5: Oh, yes.
8: And I've got a book on covered calls. A lot of people don't know what covered calls are. So if you'd like to learn about that, make sure to ask for my book called Rent Your Stocks. Rent your socks.
5: That's good. That's good.
8: And
5: that's
8: so
5: good
8: it's one. All about covered calls. And you know, you can learn about, you can become an expert by reading some of my books.
5: Yes, you can. Sure. You truly can.
8: I've written about 30 some now. Mm-hmm. And but call right now. Let's get a true plan put together for you so you don't end up like the blow it kind of people we're going to talk about here later on in the show.
5: There you go. And you can begin that process just by calling 800-661-7383. 800-661-7383. You can also text keyword plan to 600-700. That is keyword plan to 600-700. And just to give you an idea of what's going on when you call that number or text that code, we're not going to bother you a lot on this weekend. We know we're all busy, but what we want to do is find a time to meet with you later on, get those core questions you need answered, and just make sure that you feel secure, have good communication as you head into retirement. We can even help, coach teams can help develop that plan, that total retirement income plan, and take you all the way to the finish line, as it were.
8: Yeah, and when you come in for your total retirement plan, you leave with that custom designed book for you.
5: Yes.
8: 22 steps. It's $99 mm-hmm. on Amazon.
5: Yes.
8: But it's free when you come in, and we help you fill it out. It's an ongoing workbook of your life. It's your life story that never goes away, and we make changes. You know, the hardest thing in school was writing the paper. Remember that?
6: Mm-hmm. Oh, yeah.
8: Teacher would say, hey, by the time the semester is up, you have to turn this term paper in. Of course, I'd wait to the last night many times. But I did find when I did it earlier, it was a whole lot easier to make changes and come up with new ideas.
5: Yeah.
8: So same thing in the financial world. Let's get the plan mapped out, mm-hmm. but it's not a map that's locked in stone. We can change this map, and this is a very fluid map, we'll call it, for yes. you. It's your map of your retirement, of what you want to do, not somebody telling you you have to do something.
5: Mm-hmm. That's very good. Let me get one more question in, too, and this relates back to the Estee Lauder story.
8: Sure.
5: What decisions should remain with the retiree, and when should they start begin shifting to the grandchildren? Because this is a part of that planning process that you guys talk about.
8: Yeah, I mean, you know, if it were me, my grandchildren could stay in their place, and I'm going to do what I want with my money.
5: And a lot of people are saying that.
8: Yeah,
5: truly.
8: It's my money,
5: yeah,
8: and I want it now.
6: Right.
8: But, I mean, you know, it's we've seen this, though, and if you don't, if your grandkids don't have power of attorney, it's really none of their business what you're doing. You could take all your money out of the accounts that we set up for you because you met somebody online who claims to be Elon Musk, and you can send all that money to Elon Musk. But you're not going to get to meet Elon Musk because he's not going to be asking you for money.
5: Yeah, really.
8: But it's none of my business to tell you what you can and can't do with your money. I'm here to help you take your money if you want. I would advise against it, but I don't tell you what you can and can't do.
5: There you go. And I think
8: your kids can't either unless they have power of attorney. That's why if you think a relative is slipping. If you think a relative is slipping, you got to nicely mention to them, maybe it'd be good if you could help them make decisions in the future. Don't say, I'm going to take all the decisions and make them and sign right here, because they're not going to sign it.
5: No, it's true. And we don't know when we're going to slip, Coach. I mean,
8: I could be slipping right now and not even know
5: exactly,
8: it.
5: Or something like a car accident could cause it very quickly,
8: yes.
5: which is the point of planning earlier than later.
8: Well, you might not wake up tomorrow when you go to bed tonight.
5: We don't know that.
8: You don't know.
5: No, we don't. And we're not trying to be morbid, but we're trying to make sure that we have a plan ready for those that we love.
8: Well, it's a whole lot easier to close your eyes at night knowing that if you don't open your eyes back up, your family's still going to be okay.
5: Yes.
8: You're not going to have to switch zip codes, we call it, which means moving to a worse place because you didn't have your plan in order for them.
5: So true.
8: Get the plan done today and never worry tomorrow.
5: That's good. 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
5: Welcome back into the Financial Safari. Consumer advocate Thomas Lipscomb still here with you alongside Jackie Selby, Gary Nolan, and America's Wealth Financial and Income Coach, Coach Pete DeRuta. If you're just joining us, we're having an awesome conversation about Coach Pete's latest special report, Grow It or Blow It. We're going through the millionaires and billionaires of our generations and finding out what happened to all their money.
8: 15 of them in this report, and I've been working on two other reports, so we got 15 and 15 more. We've got 45 very rich people who either made good decisions, or they made great decisions a lot of times, but then when they left it to their kids and grandkids, one of those generations messed it up or grew it.
5: That's true.
8: So what do you got for us?
5: All right. So next up, we are going to head down the negative road, unfortunately, to a family that we all know.
13: Cornelius Vanderbilt began with one small ferry boat and roughly 100 borrowed dollars. He became so dominant in shipping that people called him the Commodore. Then, at nearly 70, an age when most people are reconsidering the height of their kitchen cabinets, Vanderbilt moved much of his fortune into railroads. He built the New York Central system and died in 1877 with about $100 million, more money than the United States Treasury reportedly held at the time. His son nearly doubled it. Then the family discovered marble. The later Vanderbilts built The Breakers, a 70-room summer cottage. Marble House used roughly 500,000 cubic feet of marble. Biltmore had 250 rooms. These buildings did not produce money. They consumed it, with the appetite of small European governments. Yeah. The family inherited the fortune, but not the operating discipline that created it. The productive assets weakened while the lifestyle expanded. The principal became the spending account. Within a few generations, much of America's greatest fortune was gone.
8: There were like 16 grandkids. There was so many kids. I don't know.
5: I don't remember the exact number.
6: Big family, though.
8: They discovered marble, huh?
6: Yeah. How about that?
5: I know. That was good.
8: Now, if it was today, they'd be worth a fortune again, because the Biltmore House isn't cheap.
5: No, it's not.
7: But this runs off of a trust, like from the community and arts organizations and stuff. It doesn't really run on the family money.
8: But it's not cheap.
7: No.
8: I don't care what it's running on. It's running on Coach Pete's money when he goes there.
6: Yeah, exactly.
8: I haven't been here in a while.
7: That's $100
8: I kind of like Grove Park Inn better myself. I'm more. Now, this goes to the age-old rhyme and reason why, well, a lot of people would always ask, Vanderbilt is a university in Nashville.
6: Right, yes.
8: And they call them the Vanderbilt Commodores. Mm-hmm. And I always say, well, where's the C? There's no C around Nashville. I don't see a C. You know, they call little lake C's when you're landlocked, but there's no C's around Nashville.
5: Oh, that's funny.
8: But it's the Commodores.
5: Yeah.
8: And there it is, because Vanderbilt.
5: So
8: in case you didn't know, that's like when a couple of weeks back, we talked about the border in Finland is called the finish line. A lot of people didn't know that.
6: I didn't know that.
7: Oh, my gosh.
6: I like that.
8: Here's my little thing.
7: You're so funny.
5: Oh, man.
7: But when it came down to the grandson of the grandson of the granddaughter, poor old Anderson Cooper only got $1.5 million from his mother.
8: Oh, that's right.
6: I forgot.
8: He's related to him, too.
6: Yeah. That's right. He's a Vanderbilt.
7: Yeah. Well, 1.5 out of 100 million, a century before.
8: Vanderbilt gets the bad rap for the blow it a lot of times, but I'm sure there are more.
5: I'm sure there are more, and we're going to discover those later on in the program. But until then, we want to make sure that our listeners have a good, solid plan in retirement so that you don't blow it before you need it. Again, that number to connect with Coach Pete's team, 800-661-7383, 800-661-7383, or text keyword plan to 600-700.
7: You know, Coach, when you were talking about the people want to have fun with their money, all this money they if accumulated, want to go out and not have vacations, don't save it for the next generation necessarily.
8: Well, at least have some fun in your life.
7: Well, sure, but people are also worried about that big, powerful message, I might run out, I might run out.
8: Yes, but if another check's coming next month, you won't run out.
5: There you go.
8: It's not stopping.
7: Right.
8: You know, it's going to keep coming for the rest of your life every single month. That's that green flag on the mailbox, the financial fill-up strategy.
7: Right, but...
8: And go ahead.
7: That has to feel pretty like a noose around your neck to lose your financial independence and maybe burden your children or...
8: What does?
7: Be forced back to work if you think your money's going away.
8: Well, my guy just got done telling you it's not if you have the right strategy.
7: Well, let's get him in there.
5: But that's the mentality that I think is difficult because so many people get burned.
8: Well, because they've seen they heard Coach Pete talking about blow it.
5: Yeah, exactly.
8: But you don't have to blow it if you have it set up correctly.
7: Right.
8: And that's why you don't need to be an expert. You just need someone who will walk beside you. And my team and I guide every client through our 22-step total retirement plan.
5: Yes.
8: One step at a time. We're not going to broad stroke it. We're going to go through one step at a time with you. And it's not boring. It's really fast. You think 22 steps would be boring, but it's your life we're talking about.
5: Mm-hmm.
8: You know, when you're at a cocktail party or something and someone starts talking about their life, gets kind of bored.
14: Yeah.
8: But when you're talking about your life, it's exciting.
14: Exactly.
8: So what I've learned when I go to these kind of things is I just listen to people and nod and they say, I like that Pete guy. Because they talk to me and I just listen.
7: Yep.
8: I'm used to listening because I listen all the time. But it's one step at a time at your pace with no pressure to rush. Do you ever feel rushed before? You know, even when you go shopping, you feel like somebody's waiting on you, but it feels like they're not really paying attention to you. They're rushing.
5: Mm-hmm.
8: You can't have that. 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
7: Right.
5: That's true. 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
14: You know, most people, they're more afraid of losing money than dying, Coach. I've heard that, haven't you?
8: Yeah. Well, also public speaking.
14: Yeah, that too.
8: Which we're doing right now.
14: Yeah, exactly right.
8: Yeah. You know, the old dream you used to have, waking up naked. You ever had that dream?
14: Oh, yeah.
8: Yeah, I don't know why we had that dream, but we had that dream. You know, you'd show up to school and you'd have clothes on.
14: Yeah,
8: that public speaking and running out of money.
5: That's true.
8: That's a trifecta we call that. That's not a good one.
7: But we're so involved, I guess my point was, that we're involved in the psychology of how that money makes us feel. I think that's why it's so important to get a review.
8: It feels good to get money. It feels bad to spend it.
7: Sure.
8: Because then you realize you have that buyer's remorse. That's that's where it comes from.
14: Well, you need that income plan. That's the first thing you need.
8: Well, if you're getting another check every month, it makes it a whole lot easier to blow it this month. And you're only in trouble with your wife for like 15 days.
14: Not too bad. That's about normal for me.
7: Gary.
8: And then another check's there. And then everything, the green flag on the mailbox.
5: Yeah, it's
8: people love the green flag on the mailbox.
5: And again, we're going back to contractual guarantees. We're not going ifs, maybes, what if the market does this. This is built into the plan.
8: I think I'll take a screwdriver and get a spray paint can and take a red flag and paint it green and put it on my mailbox.
5: Heck,
8: and then I get a letter from the association in my neighborhood. On a recent drive-by, we saw you had a green flag and a red flag. You're only allowed a red flag.
5: What, you don't? Come on.
8: You're only allowed a red flag so you can send us our payment every month.
5: Yeah, really, right? There's that, too.
8: You ever get that on a recent drive-by? Oh, you know, Thomas, you don't have an association.
5: I don't know, luckily.
8: Yeah, anyone who's out there, you know what I'm talking about.
14: Oh, yeah, the homeowners association.
8: You know, the worst thing about that is it's usually somebody, like what your neighbor's complaining.
5: Yeah, truly.
8: Now, in my neighborhood now, I've never had any of that. But, like, let's say 20 years ago, somebody complained about me, but I could never figure out who it was. And so I was mad at everybody, Gary.
5: You egged everybody's house.
8: Yeah. Well, I just gave everybody dirty looks.
5: Yeah.
7: Well, no, the associations have a Karen who drives around to look at your lawn color and all that.
8: Yeah. Oh, man.
5: All
8: right, Thomas, let's get one other quote. Let's get another case here on grow it or blow it. Don't tell us a story, but don't tell us true or false before it happens.
5: All right, here we go.
15: J. Paul Getty became one of the richest men alive by making a bet almost everyone else rejected. In 1949, he bought drilling rights in a barren desert between Saudi Arabia and Kuwait. He spent 4 years and roughly $30 million drilling with little to show for it. Then, in 1953, the oil came. A lot of oil. Getty's patience made him unimaginably wealthy. He lived in an English manor filled with priceless art and installed a payphone so houseguests could not charge calls to him. He washed his own socks to save money. Then, in 1973, kidnappers took his 16-year-old grandson and demanded $17 million. Getty refused. After the boy's severed ear arrived at a newspaper, Getty finally agreed to contribute part of the ransom, the maximum amount he could reportedly deduct, and lent the rest to his son at interest. The money itself performed beautifully. Family trusts grew into billions. Getty Oil later sold for about $10 billion. His museum trust became one of the richest cultural institutions in the world. But the family carried addiction, estrangement, and tragedy.
7: Man.
5: Wow, that's brutal. Tough. That money doesn't solve everything, but it certainly helps. You still got to have good family value, support,
8: so,
5: and just all those things.
8: Grow it or blow it.
5: Grow it or blow it. That was a blow it, unfortunately.
8: Yeah. And so, I just wanted you to say it. So, oil. I remember the Getty gas stations.
14: Oh, I remember Getty gas stations, too.
8: They also got into photography, where they got into buying catalogs.
7: He owns everything, right?
8: I'll tell you a story here. 26 years ago now, in the year 2000, I had my first website built. Now, I didn't have you back then, Thomas, so I had to pay someone to do it.
7: Sure. Yeah. Was Thomas born back then?
8: Yeah, no. I think so.
7: Teasing, teasing.
8: But I had to do the math in my head real quick. Carry to one? Yeah. So... it's a story that I'm not proud of, but I had nothing to do with it at the same time. So I'm going to plead the fifth.
5: All right.
8: But I'm going to answer it anyway. So a guy did a website. I paid him a lot of money back then for, those dollars back in the year 2000.
5: Oh, yeah. It cost
8: me. And the website was a nice website because we didn't have one before. So anything was better than nothing.
5: Yeah, sure.
8: And so 7 or 8 months later, got a letter in the mail. It came, it didn't come in the mail. It came to the door, and it was not a letter. It was FedEx.
5: Oh.
7: Cease and desist.
8: And it was from Getty Imaging. And it said, you have a, and I had already, by the time I got that, I'd already changed the site around because I got better and better at deciding what I wanted on it. Sure. We'd already taken some of the pictures down, but evidently they had a picture of my picture that wasn't on the site anymore. It said, you had a picture that we own on your site.
14: Oh, wow.
8: And even though it's not there anymore, you still owe us blank number of dollars.
14: No kidding.
8: Which was a big number, so we went back and forth, and I got it down to a littler number, but I wasn't happy. Oh, it was more that what I had to pay for that picture was more than I paid the guy to do the whole website.
7: Oh my gosh.
8: The guy basically took unlicensed photos and used them. Like, you got to have public domain.
14: Yes, public domain.
8: And that's what we've used in our special report, by the way, folks, when you get it. We've used public domain photos.
5: Mm-hmm.
8: And they're available at the National Archives. That's where we go. If you go online, you just go to your friend Google. Google's going to show you a bunch of Getty images because I think Getty probably pays Google to put those there first.
14: Probably.
8: Put you in the trap.
7: Yep. Yes. Oh, they own so many images. You know how it says in the newspaper or wherever it says image by Getty?
14: Yes.
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5: Welcome back into the Financial Safari. Consumer advocate Thomas Lipscomb here, still with you alongside Jackie Selby, Gary Nolan, and best-selling author Coach Pete DeRuta. If you're just joining us, we're going through one of Coach Pete's latest special reports, Grow It or Blow It. Got some great elements that we're going through. Coach, I love this. What inspired you to want to get this in front of the public?
8: You never know what's going on in my mind, Thomas. I don't have somebody. I was just thinking, you know. And it was just, the number one story was the one we all hear about, the Vanderbilt story.
5: Yeah, I said,
8: I wonder how many other people are like that.
5: Yeah, really.
8: So I started doing some research, and then they call it going down a rabbit hole.
14: Oh, mm-hmm. Yeah, you kept going.
8: And I said, wait a minute, what if we do a special report called Grow It or Blow It? Feature some people that did good, some people that did bad, and some people in the middle.
5: Mm-hmm.
8: And a lot of famous names. And then I've taken that, I came up with 45 names, Gary. So now we have three special reports. This is number one.
14: Oh, wow, yes. Okay.
8: And so on future shows, we're going to feature more and more. We're going to put some videos together. We're going to have this on our TV show as well.
5: It'll be fun.
8: We have some of these questions from the from this on our game show that we have, Financial Fill-Up Game Show.
14: I love the game show.
8: Yeah.
14: It's great to sit in on that, Coach.
8: Yeah, and by the way, folks, you can watch it. It appears on our national TV network that's 24/7. It's always on. And a lot of people say they put it on their computer, Thomas, and leave it on.
5: I love it.
8: But it's financialspeakeasy.com.
5: That's it.
8: Financialspeakeasy.com. And it's E-A-S-Y, not E-Z, right? financialspeakeasy.com. And go there, and the game shows come up. A lot of really interesting content.
5: Mm-hmm.
8: We're adding more and more every day.
5: We are.
8: We've got some really cool shows coming on board, like an antique, sort of like an antique roadshow kind of show, where you talk about, it's called Wide World of Investing. Wide World of Investing. And it's a lot more exciting places sometimes to a lot more risky, too, a lot of times, places to save besides stocks, bonds, mutual funds.
5: Yeah.
8: And so, like, investing in silver, gold, or jewelry that's silver and gold, mm-hmm. that has a value, bourbon even, wine, like expensive bottles. And so here's what happens. When somebody passes away, if it's the last of two spouses, many times, the children and grandchildren have to go and do what the called the estate sale.
5: Right.
14: Yes.
8: And that's, you know, at that time, what I've seen is so many people are you know, sad,
5: mm-hmm.
8: and disappointed. They can't think straight. They got fog. They get a fog of war kind of thing. Their mind's all foggy.
5: I agree.
8: They basically just try to sell everything real quick.
5: Mm-hmm.
8: And there could be some really valuable nuggets sitting in that house you don't know about, because maybe mom or dad or grandpa and grandpa didn't tell you about what they had.
5: Yeah.
8: I know somebody whose parents have both passed away now, but he was very worried before it happened. Now, he got the information, but mom and dad were burying mason jars in the backyard with jewelry and cash and all these different things.
14: No kidding.
8: Wow. Yeah, it turned out they would put the mason jar in a couple of glad wrap bags. Zippers, you know. So it were nice, and the money was kind of stinky. You know, money stinks anyway, but it's been sitting mildewish kind of thing. But it was still there, and he got them to draw a treasure map before they passed away.
14: Oh, no
8: and
14: kidding.
8: And they both passed away now. So I remember telling them, you better get them to tell you where everything is.
5: Yeah,
8: you're going to go out there with that little, look like the guy at the beach with the headphones on.
14: Yeah, yeah.
8: And so you don't want to be that. So just be very careful

0: It only weighs 2 pounds, and it's only worth $20. You know, that's what happens. So you just, I'll take it. I just want to get rid
1: I'll
0: of
1: make it stuff. Easy on you.
2: Yeah, right, exactly.
0: Yeah. Now, my dad had a very exclusive and extensive antique train set with Lionel and American Flyer trains.
2: Oh, yeah.
0: The engines were worth a lot of money.
2: Yeah. Oh, yeah.
0: Remember, you dropped these little drops in the chimney and it would smoke around.
2: Yep, I had one when I was a kid.
1: Wow.
0: Smoke around. I used to love that smell. Yeah, it's probably cancer causing, but
2: exactly
0: I used to love it.
2: What you mean,
0: and so I've told my brothers, cause I'm going to let my brothers have mom and dad's estate and handle that for them.
1: Cool.
0: They have to do the work, but they get to keep the money.
1: Yeah.
0: I said, don't let dad's train set go too cheap. As a matter of fact, don't sell it as a set. Break it up and sell these individual engines individually because they're worth a lot more.
1: It's very
0: like
1: true.
0: Baseball cards. Hey, take this whole basket of baseball cards. No, there's a Babe Ruth and a Hank Aaron and all these different ones in there. Separate them.
1: Yeah, it's true. My son Oliver was into trains for a very long time. We'd go over whether it was to Spencer or Boone or up in Pennsylvania. They have a train museum, and those cars are expensive.
0: Yep.
1: I was surprised.
0: Now, this is hot off the press.
1: Yes. I see there.
0: And we're only going to do this for the next 8 callers. But if you're one of the next 8 callers or texters, you're going to get this brand new book. I bought it from Amazon already. We're ready to send it. Carrie's ready over there, our summer intern. It's called Coach 60. 60 years, a dozen towns, and one grateful road. My life story, and then parentheses, so far. But in here, there's some good pictures. There's pictures of Dad playing with his – Dad's passed away now, but I'm glad I went down there right before he passed away, about 6 months before, and we took some pictures of him playing with his train set.
2: You know, no kidding.
0: He acted like he was working on his train set.
1: Yeah, I love it.
0: So we got some pictures of the trains. I used to love the train when I was a honeymoon baby. Exactly 9 months from Mom and Dad's honeymoon.
2: No kidding.
1: Very nice.
0: We were in Delaware. Dad was still getting his PhD at University of Delaware.
1: Okay.
0: Go Blue Hens.
2: Yeah.
0: And we were in married student housing, eating the big silver cans that said peanut butter on them.
2: Yep.
0: The big blocks that said cheese.
1: Oh, yes. Mm-hmm.
0: You know, that's how we were. We didn't have any money.
1: Yeah.
0: But we were less than 25 yards from a train track. That train track happened to be the busiest train track on the East Coast.
2: No kidding.
0: And I love trains. So there was a 2 a.m. train that would come by. And since we were right there on the university, guess what the train has to do when he's going through town? Now, I'm not that old. It wasn't steam engine. It was a real train.
1: Which were even wilder problems.
0: Yeah. So we lived there for like 3 years.
1: Yeah.
0: And so what would happen is when the train came, I'd jump up and down my crib, get all excited. But eventually, at 1:58, I'd be up in my crib waiting for the train. And the joke was, in the whole married student housing complex, there was only one person happy that the train was coming.
2: That was you.
0: Who's got two thumbs and points at him? This guy.
2: Yeah, right.
0: And so I tell that story in this book as well. But if you want my life story, of course... It's pretty exciting, really. I've done a lot of things, and it's pretty. Thomas, you read the book.
1: It's great. I love it.
0: And so I'll send this out free to you. Look at it. And I'll also send you another book, so you don't have to just be bored with Coach Pete stuff. And we'll also email you that special report here that we've been talking about all show.
1: Yeah,
0: grow it or blow it. You can learn a lot from other people's mistakes too. So we go into some detail about how these folks blew their money and what happened. So you can set up things so that maybe your kids or grandkids won't blow it. Maybe a special trust. You know, that's one thing that's been lacking in a lot of these stories is folks didn't get that estate planning or the income plan.
1: Truth. Very
0: true.
1: Yep.
0: So, Thomas, give that number out, and the next 8 callers, starting right now, you'll get that gift pack.
1: All right. 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
0: We've got time for another grow it or blow it.
1: I think it might be fun. Check this one out.
3: In 1953, Sam Walton gave most of his family business to his 4 children. This sounds generous, until you realize the business was barely worth anything. There was no Walmart empire, no supercenter, no parking lot large enough to require its own weather system. Just a handful of small stores and a man obsessed with saving pennies. And that was the genius. Walton transferred ownership before the value exploded. He did not wait until the tree was enormous and tried to hand it over. He transferred the seed and let the tree grow in the next generation's hands. Then came Walmart. Walton drove an old pickup, flew his own plane to scout store locations.

0: locations and attacked business costs like they had insulted his mother. He built stores in towns larger retailers ignored, created a powerful distribution system and turned low prices into a machine. By the time he died, Walmart had become a giant, but much of the ownership had already been moved into the family structure decades earlier.
1: That is a smart gentleman there.
2: Yeah, he grew it for sure.
3: Yeah, and you know, I still remember when Walmart was brand new, you'd go in and they bragged about everything being made in America. Remember that?
2: Mm-hmm. Oh, yeah.
3: All of a sudden, they had that ad campaign one summer where they had the little smiley face instead.
2: Yes, I remember
3: That's
2: that.
3: That's when they went full China.
1: Yeah. No, I remember when we got our first Walmart. I was living in Georgia in the early 90s, and it very much had that America first feel, made in America. I remember all that. Yeah.
3: Now they have a bunch of self-checkouts.
2: Yeah,
1: yes,
2: I
1: they
2: know.
1: Do.
3: You should get a 5% discount when you bring your own stuff up.
1: You should. Yeah.
3: And not a five-finger discount.
2: Right, exactly.
3: Because they'll catch you on that. You go to jail.
2: They got
3: cameras all over the place on the self checkout.
1: Yes, I'll bring this out. I think this is kind of cool. My wife is from Holland, and they've started this thing in one of the grocery stores over there. They have so many self-checkouts over there that they've actually brought back the cashier because people need that. They're elderly people who come. They're lonely.
3: Well, many times they want someone to talk to.
1: Exactly.
2: That's true.
1: So I thought that was really cool. Yeah. You know, that's an adaptation of our culture, going full auto and then pulling back a little bit.
3: Yeah, well, all right. We got time for one more thing.
1: All right, let's do it. Yeah, I'm having fun. This is great. Yeah.
4: Milton Hershey failed in the candy business more than once before he finally succeeded. Then he built a chocolate company, a factory, and an entire Pennsylvania town around it. Hershey and his wife, Catherine, could not have children. So in 1909, they created a school for orphaned boys. Then Hershey did something extraordinary. He quietly transferred most of his company ownership into a trust supporting that school, not after his death, while he was still alive. The company continued producing chocolate, the trust continued owning a major stake, and the school continued receiving support. It was a strange and powerful arrangement, a candy company working in part to educate children who had nowhere else to go. Hershey did not simply donate cash and hope it lasted. He connected a productive asset to a continuing mission. The chocolate bars generated profits. The profits supported the school. The school became the legacy.
1: That's amazing. So we get a lot of questions about legacy planning as well.
3: Yeah, well, you know, we just said trust right there. We were talking about that a minute ago.
2: Yeah,
3: I've been to Hershey Park before. What I liked about it is on the way out of the park, or not Hershey Park, just the Hershey
1: factory.
3: Yeah, right. They give you a candy bar on the way out.
1: Yes, they do.
2: Why not?
3: Yeah. You been there, Thomas?
1: I have been there, yes.
3: I had the best corn on the cob ever, the sweet corn in Pennsylvania. I don't know what it was, but that was the best corn ever.
1: It is a fun vacation
3: really
1: sweet, to take
3: sweet
1: up there.
3: Corn.
2: Yeah, it's a fun vacation.
3: Yeah, it was fun. It was really neat. And so he did the right thing. So we need to have a sounder that said, Gruitt.
1: We do.
3: And so, folks, if you would like your very own special report that we talked about today of all these different situations and six or seven or eight more, 15 of them, call right now. We'll send you that special report, and you'll get a golden ticket to get your very own total retirement plan so you don't end up like the blow-it people.
1: I love it. 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
3: Well, for Gary, Jackie, Thomas, intern Carrie, Jose working the board, it's Coach Pete. We'll see you next week. 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
1: News this hour from Town Hall, I'm Mary Rose. The Department of Homeland Security reports record-setting deportations of illegal aliens by the Trump administration.
2: A new report totals over 1.4 million forced removals, averaging about 4,200 per day, on pace, authorities say, for an all-time high. DHS says the operation included deportations of worst of the worst illegal alien gang members and other serious criminals, as ICE detentions reportedly hit a monthly high of 46,000 in June. The agency says ICE agents are not slowing down in its mission to arrest and remove illegal aliens. Ken Lorman reporting.
1: Todd Blanche has been confirmed as the next U.S. Attorney General. The Senate approved his nomination in a 50-49 vote after weeks of debate and concerns over potential conflicts tied to his past work for President Trump. Vice President J.D. Vance tells the Hugh Hewitt Show on the Salem Radio Network that his brand new book, Communion, focuses on his personal faith journey. Vance says God works through imperfect people.
3: This idea that you could see something that really did make you question your faith, but didn't make you discard it. The idea that it was okay to question and have doubts and even be angry at God, that was a very powerful thing for me.
1: A major White House construction project just hit a legal roadblock.
4: A federal appeals court has ordered the Trump administration to halt construction of the planned White House ballroom, ruling that President Trump cannot build it without approval from Congress. The 2-1 decision finds the president lacks unilateral authority for the project, even though the administration says it is being paid for entirely with private funds. The court put its order on hold for 2 weeks to give the administration time to appeal to the Supreme Court. Willie Nelson, The White House.
1: Tensions remain high across the Middle East. More on these stories at townhall.com.
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16: Overnight, we'll keep partly cloudy skies with temperatures by Sunday morning sitting in the low to mid-70s. We'll see mostly sunny to partly cloudy skies throughout the day on Sunday. Highs will reach the low to mid-90s. Some isolated storms are possible after lunchtime. After a brief storm early Sunday night, we'll be partly cloudy with temperatures in the mid-70s by Monday morning. We're then mostly sunny to partly cloudy on Monday with highs in the low to mid-90s. I'm meteorologist Grant Skinner in the NCN Weather Center.
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What you need to know before Gemini takes over for good. Plus, your tech questions answered. What's going on? I'm Rich DeMiro, and this is Rich on Tech. This is the show where I talk about the tech stuff I think you should know about. It's also the place where I answer your questions about technology. I believe that tech should be interesting, useful, and fun. Let's open up those phone lines, 888-RICH-101. That's 888-742-4101. Give me a call if you have a tech question, you need some advice, or you want to share something interesting you've discovered in the world of technology. You can also send me an email. Just go to richontech.tv and hit contact. All right, guests on the show today, we're going to talk about those recent cyber attacks targeting U.S. water systems. Later in the show, we've got Tom Kemp. He is the executive director of the California Privacy Protection Agency. He's going to give an update on California's new drop system that lets residents delete their personal information from hundreds of data brokers for free. And then later in the show, we've got InstaWorks head of robotics talking about how people, gig workers, are getting paid to record their everyday tasks to help train the next generation of AI-powered robots. That is wild. Well, I hope you are having a fantastic week. Thank you for listening. Thank you for being here. I am doing great myself. Thanks for asking. Oh, wait, you can't ask. But I'll tell you anyway, why not? My mom's been in town, so, you know, it's always a little tricky when you have house guests because everything is just kind of tossed up into the air. You're doing things a little bit differently. You're out of your routine. I think that's probably good for most of us to get out of our stale routines. So, yeah, we've been going out a lot. We've been doing sightseeing. We've been eating at different places, eating out on nights. We don't typically do that. So yes, but it's been a lot of fun. My mom did choose some of the music for today's show, in case you're wondering. But one thing I love about my mom is that she will tell you how it is when it comes to technology. So I have all this stuff I'm testing around the house. My mom will just give me her straight up opinion on it. Not just that, but also getting her opinion. So I went through all the stories on today's show with her. And I said, do you think I should talk about this stuff? And she gave me a yes or no. And I thought it was great because I was like, okay, well, I was thinking that too. So it's really nice. This show is all about the average tech person, right? It is, you know, people that are into tech like it, but people that are not into tech like it because it's for everyone. We're all dealing with this stuff. We all have a smartphone. We all have a computer. We all have a tablet. We all have streaming services. We all have different things that we have to deal with on a daily basis that is tech related. And we're not all experts in it. Not even myself. I don't call myself a tech expert. I am actually a tech enthusiast. As you know, when you call in and I don't have the answers to all your questions, you learn that real fast. But I'm learning this stuff just like you are, but I'm digesting it on a daily basis. Let's start with the first big story of the week. You know, it's a big deal when Microsoft is putting out a blog post talking about this. Hackers are targeting hotel Wi-Fi users. And I love the name of this campaign. It's called Captive Crunch. You know, like the breakfast cereal we used to love as kids. They say it's been active since at least May 2026. Hackers are basically compromising the actual systems that serve up those Wi-Fi login pages at hotels and conference centers. And the hackers are tied to a group called Midnight Blizzard. You gotta love these names. The Russian group, also known as APT-29 or Cozy Bear. I mean, it all sounds so fun, but it's not. We got to be worried about this stuff. So here's the deal. You go to a hotel, you go to log on to the Wi-Fi. The Wi-Fi login page actually looks real. But the hackers, Microsoft says, have compromised the systems that run those sign-in pages. And then they manipulate where your traffic goes. They're actually redirecting you to a different login page. And it might look like a Microsoft login. It might look like a browser update, a Windows repair page, or some sort of security prompt. But here's the thing. You log in, and then it says, oh, you actually need to do an update to get on this network.
You need to do a software update. You have to install a certificate. There's some sort of troubleshooting tool. One of the screenshots they showed was a Gmail page with all kinds of instructions on different keystrokes to press on your computer. Don't do it. If you do that, you will get malware on your computer. And this one they call, one of them that they found is called Cornflake. Why is this all breakfast related? What's going on? Someone hungry with these hackers? Why is everything breakfast related? Cornflake can steal passwords and files, log your keystrokes, take screenshots, and even access the microphone and camera on your computer. Another tool that they might install on your computer can steal your browser cookies, which means they might be able to log into websites that you're already on. They can look at your saved passwords and your tokens for Microsoft 365. And that means that they can get onto your accounts without actually logging in, because they're just taking the credentials that are stored on your browser that say, oh yeah, Rich has been here before. That's fine. You can let him in without a login. That's what that means. Microsoft has seen compromised hospitality networks in several countries, including hotels, conference centers, and other shared venues. Corporate and government travelers appear to be especially valuable targets, but this is really for anyone. So the best advice, number one, yes, you can still use hotel Wi-Fi. You don't have to be scared of it. You don't have to be worried about it, but you do need to use your spidey senses. And when you log on, if it's asking you to install something or do something a little bit different than just getting you on the network, that's when you say, I'm not doing that. Now, if you really want to be safe or you're doing anything sensitive, right? Like if you're doing banking, you are some sort of government official, you are logging onto a super secure system for your work, use your phone's hotspot or your cellular data when you can. They also specifically recommend any sort of cellular connection on your phone or an eSIM or a mobile hotspot. And those are all good things to use in general if you're on hotel Wi-Fi and you don't trust it. Like, I use hotel Wi-Fi, but most of the time these days, a lot of the times, I'm just bypassing it. I'm just using my hotspot. I increase the hotspot allowance on my plan, and it's just easier because you can have, if you have an Android, you can actually use that as a mobile Wi-Fi hotspot router. So if you have a Samsung phone or a Pixel phone or any sort of Android, you can connect once, and all your devices can connect to that as well. So that is a little bit more advanced. You can connect to a cellular Wi-Fi connection and then use that as your router. But I'm saying also, you can just connect all your devices to your phone once, and then you don't have to like go through and connect each one to Wi-Fi again, because they already recognize your phone. Now, if you're like, Rich, I use a VPN, I'm good. Okay, well, the VPN may protect you once you're online, but it doesn't necessarily help you when you get to that hotel login page that tells you to do something a little bit nefarious. So you can still use a VPN, and I still think those are great, especially if you want to kind of privatize your traffic and give you one more step of protection, but I don't think it's the end all. Just because you're using it does not mean you're necessarily safe. I would say multi-factor authentication, two-factor authentication definitely makes for safety and security stronger, for sure. Just be aware, if the website itself is asking you for your Microsoft authentication code, that's another red flag. So again, think about what you're doing on the Wi-Fi system. Think about what the Wi-Fi network is asking you to do. If it's asking you to download software, definitely run as far as you can. And I've connected to a lot of Wi-Fi pages in my lifetime. So have you. You understand the difference between one that's just saying, okay, log in, and one that's just saying, okay, let me download some software to your computer to make it work better. Do not do that. The other thing I noticed over in Europe, and some systems are a little bit, you know, it depends where you log in. Sometimes when you're logging into Wi-Fi, it's just one click and it's like, okay, you're connected. Other times it will ask you for some sort of identification. Like over in Europe, it wanted every Wi-Fi network I connected to was asking for like an email address, date of birth, all kinds of personal information. And so, again, when you're doing that, I would also go a step further and use some sort of, I'm not saying it has to be fake, but maybe like an email alias. 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So again, beware of hotel Wi-Fi, public Wi-Fi. Always be on guard. Even if there's not an active breach or an active system hack, just be aware in general. Practice safe cybersecurity and you should be good to go.
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We've got so much to talk about on the show. I'm going to get to those NFL Sunday ticket discounts. We got to talk about Google Assistant being shut down. If you don't have it on your Android phone just yet, it's coming. Plus much more right here on Rich on Tech.

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0: Welcome back to Rich on Tech. Rich DeMuro here, hanging out with you, talking technology. 888-RICH-101. That's 888-742-4101. Give me a call if you have a question about technology, you need some tech advice, or you know what? Let's do it. Let's just do a question of the week. What is one piece of technology you refuse to give up? I told Kim I wouldn't do this because I figured it would flood the lines, but we'll try it anyway. What is the one piece of technology you refuse to give up? In addition to all the calls and questions you have, you can call in with that as well. Let's go to Wendy, kicking off the show in Yorba Linda. Welcome to the show.
1: Hi, Rich. I love the songs you just played, and I couldn't give up my phone.
0: Yeah. Which phone do you have these days?
1: Well, my question today pertains to OnePlus 11.
0: Oh.
1: But I'm usually a Mac person.
0: Okay.
1: Okay, so I have a OnePlus 11 here, and then this past week, the Chrome's been popping up randomly, the Chrome app,
0: yep,
1: onto a game site. So the URL will say games dot, and then the ending will be different. And then it'll do that even after I swipe close. And then I've cleared the cache history in the Chrome. And then also from settings, I've also cleared the Chrome storage, and it still does that. And then, so my question is there a way to fix this without factory reset?
0: Yes.
1: And then if I have to factory reset, how do I pre-transfer the stuff without transferring malware?
0: You don't have to factory reset. This is definitely being served up by either an application that you installed on your phone. So I'd go through my list of all your applications. It sounds like you've done a lot of the right things here, but I would go through my list of applications on your phone and delete anything, uninstall anything that you do not know, you do not use, or you do not recognize, and be brutal. You know, if you haven't used an app in 6 months, get rid of it. That's number one. Then I would restart your phone, see if it continues to happen. The other thing is, it sounds like you have cleared the cache on Chrome. So if you go into the Chrome settings on the app there, the app icon, there are two options. I'm going to do this while I'm on the radio here live. So you go into app info, and there's storage and cache. You can go ahead and clear storage and the cache, and that should really take care of it if it's a problem on Chrome. Sounds like you just did one. You may have to log back into Chrome once you do that because you're basically restarting that app back to fresh. The other thing you can do is you can go back into the app info and there's something called notifications. And it sounds to me, if this is coming from a website that you once visited and you gave permission to allow notifications, which a lot of these little rogue websites like to do. They say, hey, can we notify you about something in the future? And you're not even really looking at your phone. You're kind of like passively just saying yes to every prompt that comes up, and you allow notifications. And so there may be a website that is serving you up notifications around the clock to get you to go back to that website. And so you can go into Chrome. And this is, by the way, for anyone that's listening, that you're getting these pop-ups on your phone that says virus and scary and hey, check this and do that. It's all from notifications. I call them spam notifications. And so you've given permission to that app or that website, rather, to notify you anytime it wants to. And a lot of websites take advantage of this, and it's really bad. And I get emails about this all the time on a daily basis. So what you want to do is go into your app and tap, so press and hold on the app icon. This is on Android. Tap app info, and you'll see where it says permissions. And you can look at your permissions, and it says allowed notifications, and it will give you a list of all the sites that you've allowed notifications on. And so you can either turn those off, or you can just go ahead and delete them one by one if you don't want those notifications to come up. And so that's another way to get rid of all those. And so, Wendy, once you do that, and by the way, if you just clear the cache and the storage on this app, those should go away as well. It should reset those. But once you get rid of those, you should notice that those notifications go away. That's only if they're being served up through Chrome. If they're being served up by an app, that's a whole different story. And that means that you have to go through your list of apps and uninstall any app that you don't use or you don't recognize. It's also a good idea, and it sounds like you know what you're doing on this OnePlus, that you would go through and make sure that you update the software on your phone as well. So go into the settings and update the operating system software. And there's one more place that people don't realize. There's one like secret update on the Android that you don't realize. Go into your settings and there's something called security and privacy. And if you look under system and updates, there's one called Google Play System Update. And you can tap that and it will check for updates from Google. These are not your main operating system update. These are smaller updates that Google pushes out every so often, and that will update some things on your phone. So get all those things updated, get rid of those apps you don't need, get rid of those notifications, and Wendy, your phone should be as good as new again. Thanks for the call today. 888-RICH-101, 888-742-4101. It is football season. My son and I watched our very first game this week. I cannot believe it. Sure, all the players were rookies, and my kid says, you know, they don't put in their good guys until later in the season, but I'm not a huge football person. I mean, now I am because my kid is so into it, but now I'm watching like all these games. So I'm also the one that's paying almost $500 for NFL Sunday Ticket, but don't do that because you don't need to. 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I've got all the NFL Sunday Ticket deals listed right there. Back after this.

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7: With an area of high pressure continuing to build over the area into next week, temperatures will continue to heat up, and we'll see chances for some isolated showers and storms over the next few days. Partly cloudy skies overnight, and temperatures by Sunday morning will drop to the low to mid-70s. We'll then see mostly sunny to partly cloudy skies on Sunday, and highs will reach the low to mid-90s. Some isolated storms can't be ruled out. I'm meteorologist Grant Skinner in the NCN Weather Center.
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8: Welcome back to Rich on Tech. Rich DeMuro here, hanging out with you, talking technology. 888-RICH-101. That's 888-742-4101. The website for the show is richontech.tv. This is episode 186. So if you go to the website, you want the show notes, you can click there, or you can just go directly richontech.tv/186. That will bring you to all of the show notes for everything I mentioned in today's show. I know I just mentioned the discounts on Sunday Ticket, plus the Wi-Fi login hacking. It's all there. Want to give a shout out to Cameron. Just emailed me from Big Bear. Hey, Rich, I'm up in the mountains enjoying the show as I hike. Well, I'm happy to be your hiking companion. He sent a great picture of his hike up there. You know, my family and I, we love hiking. Well, I know I do. My wife does. My kids, you know, a little bit. But we haven't been hiking as much because of the rattlesnake scares. I mean, this is, it's like my kids have never been happier because I've not asked them to go on a hike now in like 3 months. And so they're just like, okay, but I miss it. But anyway, Cameron, I'm glad you're out there hiking. Let's talk to Scott Edwards. He is CEO of Summit 7. We've been hearing the headlines about these cyber attacks targeting U.S. water systems. I want to hear all about this. And Scott, welcome to the show.
9: Thanks, Rich. I appreciate the invite.
8: Yeah. So tell me, first off, what does Summit 7 do? What does your organization do?
9: Yeah, so we are an enterprise security and compliance company, primarily focused in the defense industrial base and critical infrastructure. So we work with about 1,600 defense contractors to support their internal infrastructure around, you know, IT security, and then extending into their compliance posture for doing work with the Department of War.
8: Now, when I think about, first off, just tell me what's happening. We've seen the headlines about these attacks on water systems. Is this something new? I mean, I feel like we've heard about this in the past, and why is it happening again?
9: Yeah, it is not completely new. We have seen these types of attacks in the past. You know, nationwide, our critical infrastructure is very, very vulnerable. Many of these critical infrastructure sectors, I don't know if you're familiar with how all the critical infrastructure sectors are set up, but
8: I'm assuming duct tape.
9: Yeah, so Presidential Policy Directive 21 identifies 16 different critical infrastructure sectors. Think energy systems, dams, obviously water systems, defense industrial base, et cetera, et cetera. There's 16 of them. And, you know, if you look nationwide, the majority of this critical infrastructure sector are run by very small entities. If we drill down just directly into the water systems, which everybody touches on a daily basis. I mean, we can't go very long without water. Our entire civilization was shut down, right?
8: No.
9: There's literally hundreds of thousands of these organizations nationwide, municipal water systems, community water systems, wastewater systems. There's over 200,000 of them. And so some of these organizations are really, really small. I mean, you're talking about just a couple dozen people running the entire infrastructure, and in some cases smaller than that. And so they don't really have the ability or the staff and the sophistication to really build out, you know, top-notch security systems for their environments. They're just not built for it. And so what happens is these small businesses effectively put what are called PLCs, or programmable logic controllers, which essentially are little machines that run valves and temperature settings and, you know, what have you for their water system. They put these in, in their environment, and then they connect them to the internet. Well, anytime you connect something to the internet, and the reason they do it is so that they can control them easily. They have the ability to, you know, turn things up, turn things down, what have you.
8: Yeah, remote access.
9: Remote access. You know, sometimes the manufacturer requires it so that the manufacturer can log in and do updates on them. It is all kinds of reasons. But the problem is many of these, you know, systems, water systems, don't have security-minded individuals on their staffs. And so they just plug these into the internet. They leave default passwords on them. They make them completely open to the internet, you know, ports wide open. And so then attackers can, you know, basically do a port scan, find out which ones are open, and then just start hitting those ports with, you know, default username and password. There was a recent scan done just in the last week. There were 4,400 PLCs available, worldwide. 2,700 of those PLCs completely open in the United States with access to these kinds of systems. So it's not like these are highly sophisticated attacks. These are not, you know, top end nation state attackers, you know, doing, you know, really sophisticated stuff. This is literally just doing basic port scanning and, you know, default login and passwords and getting access to these controllers. And when they access these controllers, you know, depending on what those controllers are supposed to do, gives them different levels of access. You know, they may be able to turn pressures up or down. They may be able to, you know, identify, you know, temperature of whatever the water is. In the worst potential cases, and this would take a typical, you know, this would take multiple, probably multiple different levels of access, but, you know, they could potentially be able to change chemical mixtures, right? If the right things were accessed and what have you. We have not seen that at this point, but that is a possible thing that could happen at some point in the future with enough access to the right types of PLCs. We have not seen that at this point. Really, the biggest impact that we've seen is, you know, the ability for these attackers to essentially drop pressure in the systems. And then when you drop pressure in a water system, that allows, you know, kind of the overpressure from outside the pipes to push into the pipes. And then you get essentially contaminated water. And that's why in Georgia, you know, just this last week, there was a boil order that went out that basically said, you know, the water's okay, but boil it before you use it because potential contamination. That's really the biggest impact that we've seen at this point with these most recent water system attacks. And there have been, you know, confirmed 7 different states have seen these attacks. There have been reports of more than a dozen states with these attacks, and it's multiple water systems within the states. The first ones happened in Minnesota, then Michigan, and it's been Georgia, Utah, New York, et cetera. So, you know, they've been pretty much nationwide.
8: And so from the hacker's point of view, is the point of this disruption? Is it to scare people? What is the reason they do this? For fun?
9: Yeah. It can be multiple different things. You know, in some cases, it could be just simply seeing what they can do. You know, proof of concept attacks, if you will. Where it does get more, you know, concerning is when you look at being able to link multiple of these types of attacks that they have proved out in previous rounds of this and linking them together. You know, it would be a really bad day if, for example, they targeted a specific city and took out their water system. They took out their electrical generation system and maybe, you know, something to do with the local dam. Right. You know, so if you start linking these things together, all this critical infrastructure in a single attack, then that could be really difficult for a specific area and in some cases even dangerous. Right. And so that's what, you know, that's what if you're looking at a nation state standpoint, they're basically proving out access and then preparing for future attacks. And that's the scary part of it. Right now, it just seems like, you know, they're proving out potential, you know, vectors, if you will, for getting into different systems.
8: And I assume with AI, a lot of this stuff is getting easier. We've heard about all these AI systems that can, you know, they're just so much better at finding holes in systems for cybersecurity reasons, which is on the good side, I guess, that companies can use this to kind of patch these systems as well. But is there like a next level of like danger at this point because we're up against AI?
9: Well, AI definitely adds a flavor to the situation because AIs, if given the right amount of access, would be able to do things very, very quickly, more quickly than humans can typically respond to those events. Now, the good thing is, you know, on the white side of the coin, you know, you can use AI to identify vulnerabilities that you've got, a vulnerability identification. The challenge becomes the remediation. If these small water systems or small power generation systems or what have you, if they don't have the resources to actually, you know, remediate the vulnerabilities, to take the PLCs off the internet, to change the passwords, to do vulnerability identification remediation for patching and those kinds of things, if they don't have the resources and the processes in place to do those things, then you don't get the chance to actually fix the problem. All you're doing is identifying, you know, what all could go wrong. You don't really ever actually close the holes. And so that's, you know, that's what really makes it challenging for all of these, you know, effectively small businesses, is they just simply don't have the resources to deal with it. I don't know if you've heard of it before. You probably have if you've heard of a concept called the cybersecurity poverty line. You know, there is a line that below that line, it doesn't matter, you know, how much you know about, you know, security. If you don't have a certain amount of resources available to remediate the problem, you essentially are just going to be vulnerable and you're going to get attacked at some point.
8: Yeah, we're going to leave it there. This is a fascinating conversation. Scott Edwards, CEO of Summit 7. Summit7.us is the website. Thank you so much for joining me today. Really appreciate it.
9: Absolutely. Thank you, Rich.
8: All right. 888-RICH-101, 888-742-4101. What I'm hearing is no matter what business you run at this point, whether you're a city, state, or a small business, you need to take cybersecurity seriously. That is the bottom line. It's like game over for just thinking that this stuff is happening in the headlines. It's not anymore. 888-RICH-101, back after this.

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0: replacing it with? Well, you know the answer. Gemini. That is the new hot thing these days from Google, Gemini AI. So that is going to become the default Google Assistant. Once you switch to it or they switch it for you, you will not be able to switch back. Right now, you might have on your phone the option to use Gemini or to use Assistant, but in the future, that will disappear. This also affects connected devices like Wear OS watches, headphones, earbuds, Android Auto. Google Home, if you have a Google Home speaker or display or a Google TV, not part of this shutdown. Assistant will continue on those devices, at least for now, but we know that's going to change. Cars with Google built in, like some Volvos and Polestars, they have a Google in their dashboard. That will keep the Assistant for the time being. So what's the benefit to Gemini? Well, it's way better at natural conversations, follow-up questions, writing, planning, more complicated requests. But the problem is not everything works with Gemini just yet. Some traditional things you do on your phone may not be supported on Gemini. So a lot of people say, oh, all the home stuff, the smart home stuff, that doesn't necessarily work with Gemini. And that's why they're keeping those Google Home speakers with the option to stick to Google Assistant, at least for now. So the Hey Google, which I probably just affected all your phones, that will continue to function. The power button will still launch your assistant, but keep in mind, this will now be Gemini. They're not switching it, oddly, they're not switching it to Hey Gemini. And I keep doing it on my phones because I've been using Gemini forever, but they keep, they're leaving it as Hey Google, at least for now. Maybe we'll get the option to switch to Hey Gemini, which does not target or get my phone to react right now. This week's show, sponsored by Incogni. Thousands of places on the internet have a file with your name on it. Your home address, your cell phone number, your email address. And it can even go deeper than that. It could be your age, your medical conditions, how you vote, even your kids' names. Now, you can't see most of these files, but companies called data brokers collect your personal information, they package it all up, and they sell it in a nice little bundle. And that information can contribute to everything from spam calls to phishing texts to scams and even identity theft. 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Take your private life off the market. Let's go to Rick in Torrance. Rick, what's up?
1: Hey, Rich. How are you?
0: Good. Do you have a piece of technology you refuse to give up?
1: Everything.
0: VCR still anyway, kicking. What's going on today?
1: You know, if I've got it, I've got it because I'm using it.
0: Yeah, there you go.
1: Okay, so what my question is I've had an iMac for over 20 years. That's all I use.
0: Oh, wow, that's a testament.
1: I've always chosen to use Chrome as my browser versus Safari. And I'm wondering if Safari has gotten much better to where it's the system to use with your iMac and get out of Chrome.
0: Ooh, good question. I mean, it's really a personal preference. I personally do not like Safari. I know it's like fighting words for the Apple ecosystem. I think that Chrome, I mean, you got to think about it this way. Safari is a tiny portion of the browser market. It's a tiny portion of the business for Apple, if it's any business for them at all. Whereas Chrome, it's a huge business for Google, which means they are putting so many resources into that browser to not only make it better, but to fix bugs, to make it compatible with programs, to make it secure. There is so much that it does. Now, when you talk about tracking by default, Apple makes a good case for the fact that Safari does have a lot more protections built in for the average user than Chrome. Because think about Google's business, it's advertising. So they're not going to put in those things that help you block trackers and third-party trackers by default.

0: they're going to put some of those options deep buried in the settings. Whereas Safari, out of the box, is definitely going to protect your browsing way better than Google ever will. But with that said, I personally like Chrome. I think it's gotten a lot better over the years. I think it's fast. I think they've lessened the impact on your system. And I think it really comes down to personal preference. The only thing I will say that I think is better about Chrome in a big way, number one, the extensions. Obviously, many more apps and extensions play nicely with Chrome, but also the security of Chrome. They've got something called Enhanced Safe Browsing, which I think is one of the biggest benefits of using Chrome. And if you don't have it turned on, go into your settings and look for Enhanced. I'm gonna type this in. Enhanced, E-N-H-A-N-C-E-D. So if you look for Enhanced Safe Browsing, it's under Security. That gives you real-time AI protection against dangerous websites, downloads, and extensions, based on a little bit of browsing data that's sent to Google. So if you don't like the idea of your browser sending a little bit of what you're doing to Google so that can kind of like help you and check things, then just use the standard protection. It's similar, but it's not being updated in real time. They're updating those definitions, you know, maybe every day or every other day, whatever the cadence is, I'm not sure. But with the enhanced safe browsing, they're doing that in real time. So AI is actually looking at the website you're going, even if it's never seen it before, it's saying, this is a little bit dangerous. We're not going to let you access that. And I will say, in my personal testings of taking websites that are malicious and popping the URL into Chrome versus Safari, I will tell you 9 times out of 10, Chrome will block that malicious website and Safari will not. Safari will just allow you to go to it. And so that is my biggest issue, is really the cybersecurity of Chrome versus Safari. I think the Safari probably runs faster. It's leaner on a Mac computer. Obviously, it's optimized for that system. But I do think that Chrome, for me, has more of the features that I want, more of the extensions that I want, and more of the integrations I want, and more of the cybersecurity that I want. But again, this comes down to personal preference. If you look at how people are browsing on the iPhone, Safari has like a huge portion of the market share because, guess what? It's the default on the iPhone. And all the other browsers that are written for the iPhone, they're using Apple's WebKit, which is basically their browser in the background, to power that. Great question, Rick. Comes down to personal preference, but there's my reasons why I continue to stick with Chrome. 888-RICH-101, 888-742-4101. Back after this.
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9: Hall, I'm Mary Rose.
10: On this vote, the yeas are 50, the nays are 49. The nomination is confirmed.
9: And with that, Senator Ashley Moody of Florida announcing the U.S. Senate has confirmed Todd Blanche as the next U.S. Attorney General. Florida Senator Republican Rick Scott tells the Salem Radio Network, mainstream Democrats he knows on Capitol Hill have lost their way and are intimidated by the socialist wing of the party.
11: They're scared of Mondami and AOC. They vote like Mondami and AOC would vote. And so they've lost their party. They can't stand up for themselves. And so even if they're not radical, they're voting radical because they're scared to death. I mean, Mondami and AOC run the Democrat Party now.
9: Vice President J.D. Vance telling the Hugh Hewitt Show on the Salem Radio Network his brand new book, Communion, focuses on his personal faith journey and how it is okay to question your faith.
12: God works through imperfect people. And so the argument is not that the church is perfect. The argument is not that the church always succeeds in its effort to help people and to serve people. The argument, though, is that this institution, in its very imperfect way, does reveal something about Jesus Christ and his love for people. And you have to be able to accept the good and the bad in the same way that you have to be able to read the Bible and say, well, King David was this terrible guy, and yet he was the chosen person to kind of implement God's kingdom at that time in history.
9: The U.S. labor market weakened unexpectedly in July, with employers cutting 23,000 jobs. The Labor Department also revised May and June payrolls down by a combined 103,000 jobs, and the unemployment rate edged down to a 4.1%. More on these stories at townhall.com.
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19: Overnight, we'll keep partly cloudy skies with temperatures by Sunday morning sitting in the low to mid-70s. We'll see mostly sunny to partly cloudy skies throughout the day on Sunday. Highs will reach the low to mid-90s. Some isolated storms are possible after lunchtime. After a brief storm early Sunday night, we'll be partly cloudy with temperatures in the mid-70s by Monday morning. We're then mostly sunny to partly cloudy on Monday with highs in the low to mid-90s. I'm meteorologist Grant Skinner in the NCN Weather Center.
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0: Welcome back to Rich on Tech. Rich DeMuro here, hanging out with you, talking technology. 888-RICH-101, 888-742-4101. This week, my wife and I celebrated 21 years. 21 years married. I cannot believe it. I mean, I can, but it still feels like we're just getting started. I don't know. I mean, it's like I can remember our wedding day, but it's getting like further and further into the past. But my wife is awesome. In fact, I wrote about it in my newsletter today, richontech.tv. And my wife actually texted me, "Thanks, babe. Thanks for saying nice things about me." And I said, "Oh, you read my newsletter?" Didn't realize she did that. She goes, "Every week." She's the one that tells me it's too long. So I made sure I put the nice words about her right at the top. The newsletter on the website, richontech.tv. I also posted a picture from our dinner on my Instagram, at richontech. We went out to dinner. It was a little different. My mom is in town, so we brought my mom and the kids to our anniversary dinner, but it was great. We had a fun time, and it's always nice to get out and do that once in a while. A couple things to mention. Let's see here. Google is just doing so many interesting things with their AI. So two things. Number one, the Ask Maps feature. If you have not used Google Ask Maps on Google Maps, you got to try it. It is so handy. It basically unlocks the best things in your neighborhood or anywhere you go. So if you go onto Google Maps, open up the app on your phone, iPhone, Android, doesn't matter. There's a little question box, whatever you call it, underneath the search bar. The standard search bar is where you would put something like a name of a business or whatever you're searching for. But Ask Maps is much smarter. It's more like AI, so you can be super specific about what you ask for. Now, that is just something to start exploring, but now they're making it even smarter, which I don't know if this is going to be good or not, but it can now help you order food, find hotels, answer transit questions, and it even taps into your Gmail to make smarter recommendations. So I don't know what I think about this, and I have not really tried it super, you know, like the new features. I've been using the regular features, but you can ask for a specific meal. Like if you are looking for the best cannoli in your city, you can say best cannoli. Like I did this the other day for the best ramen. You can ask for best specific things. I mean, it's really, really good. So anyway, Ask Maps is what that's called. And then this morning, I got on this whole thing about Ask YouTube. So YouTube has something similar. So if you go to youtube.com and you tap into the search bar, you may not have this. It's not rolled out to everyone, but apparently my account has it. Tap into the search bar that you would normally search for something on YouTube. And there's now this super secret Ask YouTube search. And what this does is it's like AI, but only from things that have been mentioned in YouTube videos. Now think about the breadth of YouTube videos out there and what people are talking about. Recipes, travel, the best sunscreen, whatever you want. You can get super specific and it is all sort of narrowed down to just what YouTubers are saying. So I think that is incredible. So if you're going to a city, you can say, give me the best hidden gems in this city. And it will give you all those things. But not only the information, but also the YouTube videos that mention that. So this morning I wanted, you know, I always go for a run before the show. And the sunscreen inevitably runs into my eyes. And so this morning I searched into Ask YouTube, you know, best running sunscreen. And I put 2026 for good measure. And sure enough, it gave me a list of like the absolute best, which is expensive, the two that are more budget friendly, and then another one. And it's like, okay, now I can go on Amazon and order those. I don't have to sort through 10,000 different opinions. It's like, boom, it's right there. So check it out. Ask YouTube. Just go to youtube.com and tap into the search bar up at the top and look for the Ask YouTube icon that shows up. Tap that, and then you can search for anything. I mean, this is getting really, really wild. Like, all this information that's locked into these, like, transcripts and things on YouTube or into the reviews on Google Maps are now accessible easily. Let's go to Sarah in Northridge. I know you've been waiting patiently to talk to me. Thank you, Sarah, for waiting. What's up?
1: Hi. I have a problem with getting bombarded with 20 emails at one time. They're all junk emails. Is there any way that I can avoid this or not get them? This is every day, Rich. Every day. 20 emails all at one time.
0: And are they going to your inbox or are they going to your spam?
1: They're going to my inbox.
0: Oh, okay. And what provider do you use?
1: I have Spectrum.
0: Spectrum. Okay. So here, I'm going to give you my tried and true tips for dealing with spam, because I will tell you my email address is out there. Like, anyone can find it in the world. And I can tell you that my inbox has maybe one piece of spam a week. Okay. So I've gotten it to a point where I've got this down to a science. So here are my recommendations. If you are dealing with spam, here's what you do. Okay. Number one, use that report spam button in your inbox. No matter what service you're using, report the message. And that way you are teaching your inbox, because a lot of this stuff is personalized with AI now. It's just for your system. It's saying, like, that is spam. I don't want that anymore. And that will help your provider recognize these messages in the future. Number two, this is the biggest thing. Do not use the unsubscribe links. I know. Do not use unsubscribe. Why? Because when you use unsubscribe, if it is a malicious email, like these spam messages you're getting, it will signal to them, oh, we got someone that's here. Let's send them more messages because they just interacted with our message. So don't use the unsubscribe links. If it's a company that you recognize, Macy's, Home Depot, Wayfair, Bed Bath & Beyond, I think they're making a comeback. If you get a message from one of those companies and you know it's a legit email, or anything like MailChimp or Constant Contact, these mailing list subscription services that are legitimate, you can safely unsubscribe from them. My favorite are the one-click unsubscribes. I think it's Constant Contact. One of them has like a safe unsubscribe. It's like one click, boom, you're done. Some of the unsubscribes I cannot stand. They make you put your email address in. I'm like, hold on. You should know my email. You just sent me an email. I'm clicking unsubscribe in your email. Unsubscribe me. Okay, that's number two. If the message looks random, it's suspicious, do not click, do not reply at all. Now, here's my third pro tip, and this is probably the best one. Turn off automatic image loading in your email settings. This is the sleeper tip, and I have this off. It is annoying as hell. Can I say hell on the radio? Okay. Adam says yes. Adam is in for Bobo this week, who's off in the, he's in the country mountainsides of Ireland tending to, he actually owns sheep. No, I'm just kidding. I can't even go with the joke. But yes, Bobo is out this week. Adam is in. Anyway, this is the sleeper tip. Turn off remote image loading or automatic image loading. What that does is when you get your emails, they will not have the images loaded by default. What does that mean? It means that a lot of these hackers and spammers and trackers use the images to know when you've opened up their email. Yes, it's so sneaky. It sends a little message back to the server that says, oh, they just loaded this image remotely. Now we know they opened this email. A lot of people use that to track when you open their emails, even services like an Amazon or a, you know, maybe not them specifically. I'm sure they do, though. But almost every email that you get has some sort of hidden tracker in it. When you do that, when you turn that off, boom, they cannot see when you open that email. So that is really handy, because when they send emails to your address, they're getting no response whatsoever when you open that email. Also, consider using email aliases. These are really handy. When you sign up for a website, a newsletter, except mine, shopping accounts, use an email alias. What's an alias? It is an email address that forwards to your real email. It hides your email address. So when you get a lot of spam from that sender, or you just don't care to get their emails anymore, you don't even have to unsubscribe. All you do is just turn off that alias. So there's a website that I like. There's one called email, let's see, email.alias, I think that's the one. I use the one from, there's a couple of notable ones, but I use the one from iCloud. It's built in. So if you go into your iCloud, you can see it's called Hide My Email. And there you go. You can use that one as well. Proton has one. And then there's alias.email. That's the one that I really like as well. So you can go there and use that. Let's see, what else? If you're using Gmail, go on the left-hand side, tap more in your list of things, like it says inbox, starred, sent, draft, tap more, and you'll see this option that says manage subscriptions. It will give you a list of all the email subscriptions that you're subscribed to, listed by how often they email you, and you can unsubscribe those in a click. And then finally, I know, Sarah, I've given you a lot of tips. My final tip is this. I have a filter set up on my Gmail that says any email that has the word unsubscribe in it gets a big red label that says unsubscribe eligible. And what that does is on a daily basis, I can see all the emails in my inbox that I can unsubscribe to. And it reminds me to constantly do this. It's almost like working out. It's just a constant thing where it's like, this is a reminder that I should be eating healthy, that I should be working out, and I should be unsubscribing to these emails because it's a reminder that I don't need to get that in my inbox. 888-RICH-101, 888-742-4101. The website for the show, richontech.tv/186. That'll bring you right to the show notes. Coming up, I'll tell you how ChatGPT got a free upgrade. I've got some thoughts on the new Samsung foldables, plus more of your calls at 888-RICH-101. 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

0: Welcome back to Rich on Tech. Rich DeMuro here. Let's. We got an answer to our question of the day. The question of the day is, what's the one piece of technology you refuse to give up? I guess it's the question of the week because, you know, this is a weekly show. I mean, but it is a day too. So I guess it's technically both. It's the question of the day and the week. But Roger in Idaho has an answer. Let's see. Where is Roger? Line four. Roger, what's the one piece of tech you refuse to give up?
1: Rich, the piece that we've had now for years and it keeps limping along is the OB High, which allows us to get the free home phone service via Google Voice.
0: What is this? So I have Google Voice and it's but is it OB? Okay, so it's a talk. It's an adapter.
1: Right, an ATA.
0: Oh wow! But it lets you use Google Voice as your regular phone line.
1: Yep, just plug in a phone into the ATA and free anywhere in the country. I think it might even allow for phone calls to Canada and Mexico. Incoming and outgoing, unlimited.
0: Oh my gosh, that is amazing. I see why you're never giving that up. But basically what, you can't get this thing anymore and it doesn't work with you?
1: Right. Yeah, and in fact, we've been expecting it to, I expected it to stop working a year or two ago. Because you know, the company no longer exists, it's no longer supported, there are no firmware updates, it's just out there on the desert island, but it just keeps going.
0: That is incredible. I'm looking at this online. It's basically like a little device you plug into your internet, and it gives you access to inbound and outbound Google Voice calls.
1: Right.
0: So free, as long as you can call Google Voice for free wherever you can do that, it's basically, and you're not paying any taxes or fees like you would with something like Ooma, right?
1: Not a cent. And we've been using it now for, I think it's been 10 years or so.
0: That is incredible. Well, I will tell you this, Roger. I signed up for Google Voice the day it came out. I will never forget. I was working at CNET in New York City, so this had to be around 2007. It was called Grand Central. And back then, you remember, this was before cell phones were like the way everyone talked. You had a home line, a landline at home. You had a cell phone. You might have had a work phone. And then you had a work landline. So you're talking like four or five different lines. Grand Central, the way that Google Voice started, it was called Grand Central. It was a startup. And it would ring. You would give people that phone number and it would ring all those lines at the same time. So no matter where you were, you could get your phone call. And Google bought it very quickly after that and changed it. I don't know when they changed the name to Google Voice, but it was after. But I've had it ever since. And I still, it's like my favorite. Like I've got voicemails. I can scroll back to literally day one of having Google Voice. And those voicemails are still in there. The texts are still in there. And it is something I will not give up either. I don't have the super handy dandy Obi-Wan Kenobi thing that you have. But my gosh, that is a good one. Thanks for the call today, Roger. Really appreciate it. Let's go. Okay. Apparently we've got Benny, who is out shopping right now. Kim says you might want to take this call right now. I don't know how much help I'm going to be, but let's see what Benny wants some advice on. Benny, what's up? Are you in a Best Buy? Uh-oh.
2: Hello?
0: There you are. What's up?
2: Yeah, I'm here. Hey, Rich. I'm at Micro Center. I just pulled up right now.
0: Oh, nice. One of my favorite places. That is
2: the place
0: fun.
2: Is incredible.
0: Oh, it's like Toys R Us when I was a kid, except for nerds.
2: Oh, it's awesome. It's awesome. And so we came here yesterday to look at 3D printers, and we were going to go over to Bamboo Labs. And, you know, I never got into 3D printers before, so this is my first go-around. But the gentleman sold us on this. It's called the Eligoo Centurion Combo. And all the reviews have been incredible. They're going to price match Amazon for $400. And I just want to know, what is your take on 3D printers?
0: Well, number one, my kids just got one recently, and they are obsessed. I think it's the coolest thing ever. And it's been a slow burn. I mean, obviously, these things have been around for a long time. But I think that Bamboo, number one, they are kind of the Apple of 3D printers. And they really, they kind of stepped things up a notch because they just made it so easy to print. And there's different levels of these things. So the one we have is basically the entry level Bamboo. What were they saying is the reason why? What was the brand you got again?
2: It's called an Eligoo. Eligoo.
0: Okay, Eligoo.
2: and it's the Centurion Combo.
0: Okay. And so I'm looking at this. Yeah, Ely Goo. It looks pretty good. So this looks like, I mean, this is obviously, I'm guessing this is a brand out of China, but I mean, I think they all are, you know. And it looks like you probably get a little bit more for your money than the Bamboo Lab. Is that the case?
2: Yeah, just because you know this is our first go around, and if we really get into it, then we'll step it up and go with the Bamboo Labs. But they got 7 here left, and it's $449 on sale, and they're price matching Amazon to $399.
0: Oh wow! Okay, I mean I think you've got a deal. What are you going to print on this thing?
2: Just little knickknacks, stuff like that, just to see, you know, just mess around with it. You know, I how tech is.
0: Oh yeah,
2: all kinds of cool stuff. And then I was thinking even badges for like old cars and stuff. Like I have an old Toyota 4Runner, and one of my four wheel drive badges broke off.
0: Yeah.
2: Instead of paying somebody $80 for one, I could print it for $1.
0: That is so cool. Did you get a bunch of filament? Filament, for the, you know, uninitiated, is basically the inkjet of this stuff. Like it's like almost like a, it's like a thin plastic cable almost that you know, it that feeds into the machine, and the machine kind of heats it up, and then it's almost like a hot glue gun where it just kind of prints layer by layer in 3D. So, I mean, it's a really cool system. That is really fun. I'm so glad that you're getting one, Benny, and I think you made the right choice. You sounds like you got quite the deal there at Micro Centers. Thanks for calling in today, and let me know what you print, okay?
2: Thank you, sir.
0: All right, enjoy. 888-RICH-101, 888-742-4101. Back after this.
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9: With an area of high pressure continuing to build over the area into next week, temperatures will continue to heat up, and we'll see chances for some isolated showers and storms over the next few days. Partly cloudy skies overnight, and temperatures by Sunday morning will drop to the low to mid-70s. We'll then see mostly sunny to partly cloudy skies on Sunday, and highs will reach the low to mid-90s. Some isolated storms can't be ruled out. I'm meteorologist Grant Skinner in the NCN Weather Center.
0: This is Rich DeMiro. You are listening to Rich on Tech. California has a new system that lets residents remove their personal information from hundreds of data brokers for free. It is now up and running. Deletions have started. It's called Drop. Recently, I spoke with Tom Kemp, executive director of the California Privacy Protection Agency, to get an update about how it works, what information you have to provide, and whether it's safe to use.
10: So for someone hearing about Drop for the first time, first off, how do they make sure they're on the right website?
11: Yeah, well, it's privacy.ca.gov, so it has to have a .gov domain ending, but it is our website.
10: And how do you explain what the program is?
11: Yeah, so the Drop system is the delete, request, and opt-out platform. And what it allows it is for Californians to go to this website, put some basic information in, hit submit, and then starting actually right now, over 650 data brokers have to periodically go in, match their records with the information in the Drop system, and then delete your data. And data brokers are companies that you and I don't have a direct relationship with. They collect and sell your information. So what this allows you to do is basically have a big delete button to get your data taken away from these companies that you don't interact with.
10: Now, is there any chance in me putting my information in this database that I'm going to get more spam, or these companies are going to say, oh, now we have more information about this person? Does that happen?
11: No. So, and we thought a lot about this. And so what happens is, when you put your basic information, and you just need to put the bare minimum, like your name, your email address, your phone number, when you hit submit, the information is stored in a highly secure manner. In fact, I don't even know who's actually used the Drop system itself. And so the information is a bunch of miscellaneous characters, all secured, encrypted, what we call technology called hashing. And then when the data brokers on a periodic basis consult the actual Drop database, what they do is they use the same algorithm to secure their information. And only if there's a match do they know who it is. So if there are no matches, they don't know who's actually put it in. But if there is a match, then they are required to delete their information and then update the system and say, yes, for that particular record, I did, in fact, delete the information. And then consumers can check back and see, you know, which data brokers are actually deleting their information.
10: And what does it do to delete your information? What benefit does this have for the average consumer?
11: The issue is that we're in a digital economy, and our personal information is basically the oil for this economy. But the problem is, with all this information about us sloshing around, it's very easy for the bad guys to actually get access to the information, and they can do targeted phishing attacks because they now know if they get access to this information, not only your phone number, your email address, but they know your relatives, they know maybe your medical conditions, they know your web surfing, because these are massive dossiers on each and every one of us. And so what we've seen is increased numbers of tech scams, like those bridge tolls that we are always reminded to pay. We get a lot of email spams, but the worst is targeted identity theft and identity fraud, particularly going after seniors. So this, having all this data out there, is a big issue. And so what the drop system is, for the first time, allows Californians to take control of their information and reduce their digital footprint.
10: The other question I'm getting is, people are wondering, this MAID, these identifiers for your phone or your TV, can you explain what those are and do I have to submit those?
11: We ask for some really basic information. We ask for your name or variations of your name, your date of birth. We ask for your zip code or even past zip codes. Now, then from there, you can put in your email address or if you have multiple email addresses and phone numbers. And then because there's these data brokers that specifically track our location, because they have integration hooks into a lot of these free apps. And so what we're seeing is especially at the federal government level, they're buying geolocation information about all Americans, okay? And the way that they get this geolocation is that there's a mobile advertising ID, or MAID, that's associated with your phone. And so if you optionally want to add that as part of your little tiny profile that you give us, you can do that. Similarly, there are some data brokers that sell information based on your vehicle identification number, or sometimes your TV watching habits are actually tracked. And so we allow you to put your connected TV ID in as well to focus on those types of data brokers that track your location, your watching habits, or what car you have and what you're doing as it relates to driving. But those are completely optional.
10: Does the average person realize just how much data is collected on them? Like, you're telling me all these things about my car and my viewing habits. It's all linked to me somehow in some cloud somewhere?
11: Not just one cloud. There's multiple clouds. There's hundreds of companies that this is their bread and butter. This is a $300, $400 billion a year industry. And you and I are the product. Our data is the product. And so there is a big market out there for targeting you based on your demographics, your web surfing habits, your health, your financial information, et cetera. So the goal is for the data brokers is to collect and aggregate as much information as possible. And increasingly, they're using AI to have inferences. Maybe they don't know your religion, but maybe they're trying to predict what your religion or your immigration status is as well. And with all this information, it becomes highly valuable to companies to target you from an advertising or marketing perspective. The downside, of course, is when you have these huge dossiers owned by hundreds of companies and available to purchase with anyone with their credit card, that on occasion you will get the bad guys wanting to buy that, or there'll be a large data breach of one of these data brokers and your information is now spilled all over the internet.
10: So California is doing this. Do you think other states will follow?
11: Yeah, actually, we are the first state. And one thing I want to bring up is that this is a free service. So if you go to privacy.ca.gov, you don't have to pay anything for this. And it was actually not paid for by the taxpayers. The data brokers have to register with the state, and they pay a registration fee. And that registration fee went to building the actual system. There's other states that want to imitate this. And we've already seen Connecticut pass a similar law. And so they'll have their own drop system in a couple years. And right now, there's about seven other states that are going, that have proposed it or will be proposing a similar thing in the next legislative season for those states as well. So it taps into a significant demand that people are so sick of the text scams, the email spams. They're sick of when they Google their name that they see that there's dozens of sites that have their phone number, email address.
10: How does it compare? Because there are paid services that offer this. How does it compare to those?
11: First of all, it's free, number one. Number two, it actually has incredible amount of breadth. We have over 600 data brokers, and most of these paid services may focus on 100 or so. The other thing is that from an enforcement perspective, that we have significant fines associated with the data brokers actually not registering or not actually processing deletions. Get this. The deletion, if they don't delete, the fine is $200 per day per Californian. Okay. So right now we have well over 400,000 Californians, and we're literally having right now, as we speak, about 15 to 20,000 Californians are signing up a day now that the data brokers are beginning the processing.
0: All right. Once again, that was Tom Kemp, Executive Director of the California Privacy Protection Agency. Keep in mind, like you said, Drop is just for California residents right now. But as he mentioned, other states are working on similar programs. And of course, there are paid services that do something similar. I did ask him whether it makes sense to use both. And he said, yes, you can do that, especially if you want an extra layer of privacy protection. I've got more information and a link to the Drop website on mine. Just go to richontech.tv/186. I put the information in bold right there in the show notes. If you want to give me a call, 888-RICH-101. Answer the question of the week. What's the one piece of technology you refuse to give up? Plus, I'll tell you how ChatGPT is getting a free upgrade, some thoughts on Samsung's foldables, and more of your calls coming up right here on Rich on Tech.

0: Thousands of places on the internet have a file with your name on it, your home address, your cell number, your email address. 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

Welcome back to Rich on Tech. Rich DeMuro here, hanging out with you. ChatGPT got a free upgrade this week for free users. The big news is that if you are using ChatGPT for free, you will no longer get that message that says you have hit a limit, but it's only for text questions. So if you're still doing anything with images or files, limits will apply. But in general, if you're just chatting back and forth, even with the newest model, the ChatGPT 5.6 Luna, you're not going to get that message that says you need to pay up for more, more usage. That's a huge deal. Now, Luna is one of their newest models. There's also a think button if you want ChatGPT to spend a little bit more time on a difficult question. And if you pay, if you're like, wait a second, I pay for ChatGPT. Well, you have access to ChatGPT 5.6 Sol, which I guess is better than Luna. So it's like these names are just so silly at this point, but they keep coming out with new ones. But yes, the paid users will always get a better service when they use these, but the free users are getting more and more as time goes on. So for most people, if you're not paying, basically, you do not have to worry about paying if you want something that's very capable for everyday questions.

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1: Hi.
0: Enjoy your show. 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
1: Oh, thank you.
0: Have a quick question.
1: Sure.
0: I have an older model Apple iPhone. It's an iPhone 40 SE.
1: iPhone 4 SE.
0: It says 4-0 on it. Okay.
1: Okay.
0: Yeah, it's about 6 or 7 years old.
1: Okay.
0: I have no problems with it other than the fact that every day at about 8 in the morning, I get a spam phone call from a phone number. Now, I have called Apple probably 4 times and have asked them, they walk me through this, go here, go here, go here. It lasts for a day, and then the next day the calls come back again. I have the phone number. I just want to know, is there a way to block it so that I don't get the call every morning at 8 o'clock?
1: Is it the same phone number every time or slightly different?
0: Same phone number, same company. It has the name in red, who it's coming from, and the phone number.
1: Okay. And first off, okay, so I just want to be clear on the phone model. So what? Was that me or is that you?
0: No, that's me. I just went into settings.
1: Okay. So if you go into, you don't even have to go into settings. If you just go into your list of recent numbers and you find that phone number.
0: I'm looking at it right now.
1: Okay. Tap the I next to that phone number.
0: The I? Let me open it up.
1: So if you're looking, you go to your phone, at the bottom it says favorites, contacts, recents, all that good stuff. You go to your recents, you'll see a list of everyone that's called you. And find the number in that list, and there should be a little I next to that number.
0: Okay, I'm in my calls, and the number is in red.
1: Yep.
0: But there's no I, it just says call from, and then there's a circle, which sometimes there's a picture, but this is just a circle with a...
1: So you're already in the actual call. Okay, so scroll all the way down to the bottom there, and it should say block contact. Does it not say that?
0: No, it says calls, contacts, keypad, and a magnifying glass.
1: Okay, I think we're in a different section now. I'm looking at the phone dialer on my phone. It sounds like maybe you're running an older version of the software that's not on mine,
0: okay.
1: But. In general, can you get your recents on this phone?
0: All my calls are showing.
1: Okay, they are. And so when it says the call, it says the person's name or the number, and then does it say like yesterday or the time?
0: No.
1: It doesn't.
0: Oh, it says Wednesday.
1: Okay. Yes. And then next to that Wednesday, there's not a little I in a circle?
0: No, there's a blue telephone in the circle.
1: A blue telephone in the circle?
0: Yeah.
1: Huh. What version of iOS are you running? Can you go into your settings?
0: Yes, iOS 26.5.2.
1: Okay, so that's recent. Interesting. Okay, well, without getting... Okay, so...
0: Now, down at the bottom, there's a blue circle with calls. Next to it says contacts, keypad, and then a magnifying glass.
1: Okay, so when you go... There's nothing that says recents?
0: No.
1: Huh.
0: Let me go. If I touch calls, let's see if it's... No.
1: Okay. Well, the bottom line is if you can get to this number, you can block this number. I'm trying to think if there's another way. Let me see if I can go into settings and block the number that way. If you can add a number manually, let me see if I can do that. So if I go into settings, I'm going to go all the way into apps, then I'm going to go into phone, and they change the way the apps show up here. But basically, if you can block this phone number... And I don't know why it's not staying blocked, but once you block it, it should stay blocked. So let's go. Now I'm going into phone, and I'm going into blocked contacts. Okay, so here's what you need to do. You have to go into your phone app. So you go into your settings, apps, and then phone. And then there's an option if you scroll all the way down where it says add blocked contact. You can type in the phone number manually there, and it will block that number from calling you. And then you will not receive phone calls, messages, email, or FaceTime from anyone on the block list.
0: So you said go into settings and then go to phone?
1: So settings, and I think you go into settings and then scroll all the way down where it says, does it say apps all the way at the bottom?
0: All the way at the bottom says apps.
1: Okay, yes. Tap that.
0: Okay.
1: Now scroll all the way until where it says phone.
0: Okay, phone, okay.
1: Okay, you found that?
0: Yes.
1: Okay, tap that. And now scroll all the way down once again where it says blog.

0: locked contacts.
1: Yes.
0: Okay. And now you can add the phone number in there, and you will not get a you will not get a call from this person again.
1: So up at the top in blue, it says add blocked contacts.
0: Correct.
1: Okay.
0: All right,
1: and
0: Faith.
1: It says, I touch that. It says two.
0: Yep. That's there's two people that are already added, so you want to add one more.
1: Okay, so put the phone number in there.
0: And then add it, and then I want you to report back to me. You have a little homework, Faith. I want you to email me, go to the website, richontech.tv, hit contact, and I want you to let me know if this worked, because there's no reason why we should have to be subjected to someone calling every morning at 8 a.m. that we do not want.
1: You're wonderful. Great show. I love it. Thank you so very much.
0: Thank you, Faith. Appreciate it. 888-RICH-101, 888-742-4101. Samsung's foldables are now on sale. I've been using them, the Samsung Galaxy Z Fold 8 and the Z Fold 8 Ultra. My review that I shared on TV and in my newsletter, I said Samsung has hit its stride. They're thinner, they're easier to use, but they're still very expensive. So pre-orders for these things were off the charts, up more than 30% compared with last year. So it seems like people are interested in these. I think that people are interested because they're also thinking that Apple is coming out with a very similar phone in September. So I've been hearing a lot of people say, oh my gosh, that's so cool. I can't wait for Apple to do that. So I don't think people are going to switch necessarily. Maybe some will, but I think a lot of people are very excited. But I will tell you, the Fold 8, that's the regular one. It's like the one that looks like a passport. That's getting a lot of the interest. It's shorter, it's wider, it's very light, and it's very comfortable to hold. It's still a little cramped when that keyboard comes up, but it is very light and very easy to read on. I've got my full review on the website. Go to richontech.tv or go to my Instagram at richontech to watch it. Back after this.
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11: Town Hall, I'm Mary Rose. The Senate has confirmed Todd Blanche as the next Attorney General.
12: It was by the narrowest of margins and overnight, but the Republican-led Senate has confirmed Acting Attorney General Todd Blanche as the new Attorney General in a 50-49 vote. This after Republican Senators Susan Collins of Maine and Lisa Murkowski of Alaska said they would oppose Blanche's confirmation. Blanche says on social media that he's deeply honored by the trust and confidence President Trump has placed in me, and that he's grateful to senators working late to confirm him. Donna Water, Washington.
11: Republican Senator Dave McCormick of Pennsylvania says that the Democratic Party is adopting a dangerous socialist ideology.
13: This is not the extreme of the Democratic Party. This has become the mainstream of the Democratic Party. It is anti-law enforcement, it's anti-military, it's anti-business, it's anti-Semitic, and it's anti-America.
11: A new FBI report is clarifying the facts on active shooter incidents.
14: The FBI recorded 34 active shooter incidents in 2025, most of them in commercial areas. Handguns were the most common weapon used. Notably, civilians intervened in more than one in five of the attacks and stopped the shooter in seven cases. The report found that many of those successful interventions happened outside gun-free zones, which the FBI noted can delay an armed response. Willie Nelson, The White House.
11: Iran raised new demands over reopening the Strait of Hormuz as regional tensions escalate. The UAE says an Iranian missile targeted an ADNOC ship, while Turkey advanced a Kurdish peace deal. U.S. employers unexpectedly cut 23,000 jobs last month, while revisions erased 103,000 jobs. More on these stories at townhall.com.
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1: Overnight, we'll keep partly cloudy skies with temperatures by Sunday morning sitting in the low to mid-70s. We'll see mostly sunny to partly cloudy skies throughout the day on Sunday. Highs will reach the low to mid-90s. Some isolated storms are possible after lunchtime. After a brief storm early Sunday night, we'll be partly cloudy with temperatures in the mid-70s by Monday morning. We're then mostly sunny to partly cloudy on Monday with highs in the low to mid-90s. I'm meteorologist Grant Skinner in the NCN Weather Center.
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Welcome back to Rich on Tech. Rich DeMuro here, hanging out with you, talking technology. 888-RICH-101, 888-742-4101. Just realized it's a whole another hour. It's a whole new hour of the show. Thanks for joining me here, as always. Question of the week. If you don't have anything to call in about, you know, if no problems or whatever, tech problems, that is. We don't really get into the relationship stuff here as much. I mean, we do, believe me. We have in the past. Question of the week. What's one piece of technology you refuse to give up? If you want to give me a call, answer that question. That is welcome as well. 888-RICH-101, 888-742-4101. The website for the show is richontech.tv. There you can find all kinds of good stuff. You want to email me, you can do that by hitting contact. You want to see the stuff I recommend, you can hit recommended up at the top. You can sign up for the newsletter, the podcast, watch my TV segments. It is all there on the website. A plethora of stuff there. Let's see, what else before we get to a call? I always like to give you a little update on my note-taking situation, because this is an ongoing saga. I am trying to figure out the best way to keep notes, and I've tried every single note-taking app in the world. And I will tell you, I've settled on a combination of two new apps. I know, you're probably, it's like a broken record. But I will tell you now what I'm using. Number one, I'm using Evernote, and this is kind of a thing that I've gone back to. And it is what I've decided, even though it's super expensive, it works exactly the way I like. And I've decided I'm using it to produce this radio show. So all of my kind of TV and radio stuff lives inside Evernote. That's the professional side of things. But then I needed something for my personal side of things. And so what did I do? I tried Obsidian, and I can't deal with Markdown. I just can't. It's like everything is gobbledygook. And I know people love Markdown. It's like this special language that's like universal, and it looks, you know, it works across so many different apps and platforms. I can't deal with it. All my stuff is always messed up looking. So I just did not like that. So I ended up trying all kinds of different apps. The one I settled on is an oldie but goodie, even though it's new, is Notion. And so I initially don't like the way Notion kind of organizes things. It's not folder-based like you might think, like an Apple Notes. And by the way, Apple Notes solves all of the problems that I have in note-taking. I refuse to use it because it is not cross-platform. I refuse to use it because it's only on Apple products. And I'm sorry, but one of the things I need is I need an app that works across iPhone, Android, Windows, and Mac. That is a non-starter for me. So yes, Apple Notes is perfect. It does everything I want, except it does not work on different platforms. And I'm sorry, but I will not use it because of that. So anyway, Notion has great apps for every platform. The functionality of the app is excellent. I just don't necessarily like the organization. Everything lives on pages and links, and some people may love that. I personally don't love it, but I'm working with it. And I will tell you, so what I've been doing is just putting all my notes, dumping everything. It has a great import. You can take any notes and dump them into Notion, and it'll organize them, it'll slice them, dice them, whatever. And so I've been going through and kind of cleaning up all my old stuff, and I've got it down to, it's pretty good. And then they've got this thing inside, Notion AI, which lets you, not only is the search, the regular search is excellent, but Notion AI lets you search through all of your notes. So it kind of builds an index, like an AI search engine, and it lets you search through everything. So I've got all these little notes on my neighbors and different things, you know, people I meet and stuff like that. And I can say, tell me everything I know about this person. Boom. Tell me everything I know. It's really good. So anyway, that's what I've settled on. I've tried 1,001 apps in between, and that is where I'm at this point. I'm still using something called voicenotes.com. I still love that. I still use Whisper Memo, still use Whisper Flow. But also, one of the other things I love about this system is ChatGPT works really well with both of these apps. So ChatGPT has this thing called, I believe they call them plugins. And they're basically, you can connect apps to ChatGPT. So if I want to send a note to my Notion, I can just drop a screenshot into ChatGPT and say, send to my Notion. It will scan the screenshot, pull out the pertinent information, and build a note that looks awesome inside my Notion. So I've said this before on my show, but if you are using Claude, if you're using ChatGPT, look into the plugins. It is the most powerful
thing we have access to as mere mortals right now on the internet as a superhuman resource. It is unbelievable. I'm connected to Spotify, Booking.com, Apple Music, Todoist, Voice Notes, Canva, Evernote, my documents, my Gmail, my calendar. Yeah, basically you give ChatGPT access to all these apps. I know it sounds scary, but what are you going to do? And it can work with all those apps. It is incredible. It is literally the best kept secret right now. To people that don't understand what that is or don't know what it is, it's a mystery. But people that are using this are 10 times more productive in their everyday lives. Because now I can go to one prompt. I can go to ChatGPT and do everything I need to do. I need to make a calendar event. Boom. Go into ChatGPT. It'll make it in my Google Calendar. I need to draft a new email in my Gmail. Boom. I need to look. I can look in when I do my newsletter. At the end, I do the feedback. And I can say, I can search for, hey, what have people commented in the past 2 weeks in reference to the information I've shared? And it will literally look through my Gmail and come up with a list of 5 or 6 or 7 things that people have said that are kind of in response to the information I present. And it does it all with ease. It's truly remarkable. Yvonne in Lake Forest writes in, I have hundreds of CDs from the 80s and other eras, plus a big iTunes music library. I want to listen digitally, but importing all those CDs will take forever. I saw an Instagram ad, red flag, for the Kestrel Sound Classic Media Pod. It looks like an old iPod with Bluetooth, up to 128 gigs of storage, expandable to 2 terabytes, 40 hours of battery, and drag and drop music loading. Is it worth buying? No, it is not. I will tell you why. Nothing against this company, nothing against what they're doing, but I looked it up. It's got the website, number one, is way too slick. And you know that just means that it is a company that used AI to create this amazing looking website with this amazing looking old iPod kind of classic. It's a generic MP3 player that is styled after the iPod. Okay, number one, you're still going to have to rip all your CDs. Number two, it's advertised on Instagram, which means who knows who this company is, what their long-term software support is, what the return policy is, what the build quality is. I will tell you, Yvonne, get yourself a refurbished iPod from a company called Retrospect. They restore and sell actual iPods. They replace all the parts, get them to look like new, and then you'll need a computer to, you know, import these USB, these CDs into your, you know, MP3s. You rip them, and then you can easily use an app like Walter, Waltr, to transfer the music, drag and drop, to an iPod. So get a real iPod. There are companies, like I said, Retrospect, RetroSpekt, I think that's how you spell it. Yeah, Retrospect. And it basically, you'll see, when you go to this website, if you're a nerd like I am, all the stuff they have on there is all old school. And I think they're out of Minneapolis, maybe. But you can get all the old stuff you remember as a kid or as a young adult, whatever. And they refurbish it. Oh my gosh, a Game Boy? Oh, I might have to get that. $149 for a Game Boy. And it's not one of these Game Boys that is a cheap knockoff that looks like a Game Boy but runs some emulator software. No, this is a real Game Boy. This vintage refurbished Game Boy has been recased with a new black housing and fresh buttons, ready for a new lifetime of gaming. This is genuine and vintage, refurbished and restored by Retrospect. How much would you pay for that? More than I paid back in 1989. $149, or whatever year this came out. I paid $89.99 at the KB Toys. If you listened last week, I told that story, or maybe it was the week before. Anyway, that's the website, retrospect.com. I am very weary of Instagram ads, not just Instagram, all social media ads. Everything looks so good. You know, you could take one supplement, you've got muscles. You could take another supplement, your cholesterol's down. You could take something else, and it's like, oh my gosh, everything's great. Another toy that's perfect. Another gadget, a gift. Everything looks great on social media. It's all because these companies use AI to make these ads to target exactly what they think you're looking for. You buy it, you have no idea what it's going to be like when you get it. And that happens all the time.
888-RICH-101, 888-742-4101. I did not expect to continue on that long, but I will take some calls when we come back right after this.

0: Someone had a birthday.
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0: Welcome back to Rich on Tech. I'm going to just get right to the phone lines here. I know Scott's been waiting in Texas patiently. Scott, you're on with Rich. Scott, are you there? Uh-oh. He probably put the phone down, I'm guessing.
1: I'm there.
0: There he is.
1: I'm here.
0: Because he's been on hold for an hour. Sorry about that.
1: That's okay. Hey, so I have something that just to me seems virtually impossible. It's been doing it to me for probably well over a year. But I live in Texas, and the Google Maps puts me in at a very specific address in Bellingham, Washington. And it does this on three different computers, different browsers. It'll do it in Google Maps. It'll do it in Bing. I can hotspot my phone to my laptop, and it does it. I've had two different ISPs, most recently, or currently Starlink. If I hotspot it to my car or my phone, as soon as I get maybe a little less than a mile away from home, it corrects and puts me where I'm supposed to be. I've completely reset computers, took them back to scratch, brought them back up. Always the same result.
0: So your provider is Starlink. Did this happen before Starlink?
1: Yes, it did.
0: It did, okay.
1: Before I had a little site-to-site radio tower on the antenna tower on the roof.
0: Okay, and what type of device are you using when this happens? Is it your desktop or your laptop?
1: I have a Surface Pro 9. My wife has a Surface Pro 8.
0: Okay.
1: And we have a old Dell Inspiron out in the garage.
0: Okay.
1: All three of them.
0: And these are these are Windows computers. Okay, so a couple things. So first off, I'm just curious, can you go to are you on one of these? Can you go to google.com?
1: I can go to google.com.
0: And just search anything.
1: It thinks I'm in Washington.
0: Okay. So when you search that, now go all the way down to the bottom of the page. You see that little blue dot where it says your location?
1: Okay, just a minute.
0: It should say
1: I search on Walmart and it takes me to a whole bunch of Walmarts in Washington.
0: Okay, but scroll all the way down until you get to the bottom of the Google page. And where does it say your location is?
1: Bellevue, Washington.
0: Okay. Now, does it say from your device or does it say something else?
1: Just from my device.
0: Okay. And then next to it, does it say update location?
1: It does.
0: Okay. Tap that and see what happens.
1: Black bar says updating location, and it still thinks I'm in Bellevue, Washington.
0: Okay. Interesting. Okay. Are you running some sort of VPN or something on your
1: No.
0: your router?
1: No.
0: Okay. So the other thing you can do is...
1: I'm using Google Mesh?
0: Okay. Yeah, their mesh network. Okay. Well, the other thing you do is...
1: If I bypass that, it still does the same thing.
0: Have you tried manually updating your location in Windows at the operating level?
1: Yes, I believe so. And we've got a default set in so that, it'll make... Well, my wife's computer is messed up and it's still got the California or, West Coast time. So my computer's got the right time.
0: Okay, well that's good. That's
1: exactly
0: a good start.
1: I managed to do that.
0: I
1: had to do that manually.
0: Well, I would. Okay, so if you go into your default location, so if you go on Windows and you type in, let's see, if I type in location, if you type in location, it says location privacy settings. You tap that. There's an ability to set a default location. If you put in, let's just say you put in your zip code, will that stick when you use Google? That's my other question.
1: No.
0: It doesn't stick.
1: No.
0: Okay. Wow. This is, I'm stumped. I'm not sure what's causing this. I think that it's something to do. Who's your ISP is Starlink?
1: It is currently, yes.
0: I'm guessing it's some sort of nuanced setting that is through Starlink.
1: But it did it with the previous ISP. It does it if I take that out and hotspot my phone to the computer. It does it if I hotspot my computer to the car.
0: Yeah, that's...
1: And then as soon as we get a mile away, it self-corrects.
0: Right, because it's definitely something when it's through your Wi-Fi.
1: Except I'm not using my Wi-Fi if I'm hotspotting the phone.
0: Okay, well, then in that case, it's going through your through your computer. So it seems like it's a setting somewhere on your device. I'm not sure which setting it is. It's really tough for me to see without seeing it and without going through all these, but that is a head scratcher. I've gotten calls, by the way, from folks, you know, that say this happens to them, but usually it's pretty simple. It's like, you know, they're either running a VPN or they just have to update their, you know, their location on their system. But this is definitely a head scratcher, and I'm not sure why.
1: Well, I've even gone so far as to do a hard, you know, basically a hard reset on all three of these. I mean, you know, took them back and, you know, totally wiped the drives, reloaded Windows, and I get the same result. And it's a very specific address in a very nice neighborhood, and that house is now blurred out on Google on the street view.
0: Huh. Well, more common.
1: My suspicion is other people have been looking for this house.
0: Right. Which means it's
1: the same reason.
0: Yeah, which means it sounds like it's some sort of universal thing that's happening to more than just you. Well, here's the deal. I think because we've talked about this on the show, I will probably get a bunch of emails about this from amateur tech sleuths in the next week, and they will probably have some sort of answer. So I will bring those to you next week for sure. But in general, if your location is not working, there's a couple things you can do. On Google, and I always mention this when I travel overseas, sometimes your region gets locked to a different area, and that's more of your region. But if you go, I mean, there's so many different places on Google where they kind of figure out where they think you are. This sounds like it's much more of an operating system or a network level location that is just wrong or needs to be updated. And so I can go through all the different ways of kind of changing those things and clearing those things. But I would say, maybe go into your location. Let's see, there's a location in that privacy and security location area of Windows. I would go through every one of those options and really check and see what is in there and how those are set and see if you can kind of clear those things out and go from there. But the fact that you've basically formatted this computer and started from fresh and it's still giving you that option tells me it's a little trickier than that. Thanks for the call today. Hopefully we get this figured out. Coming up next, we are going to talk to the idea of people training AI robots with everyday tasks. That's coming up right here on Rich on Tech.
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14: With an area of high pressure continuing to build over the area into next week, temperatures will continue to heat up, and we'll see chances for some isolated showers and storms over the next few days. Partly cloudy skies overnight, and temperatures by Sunday morning will drop to the low to mid-70s. We'll then see mostly sunny to partly cloudy skies on Sunday, and highs will reach the low to mid-90s. Some isolated storms can't be ruled out. I'm meteorologist Grant Skinner in the NCN Weather Center.
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0: Welcome back to Rich on Tech. I was surfing social media the other day and saw a headline about the Meta AI glasses. They're calling them pervert glasses now. Such an easy headline, right? It's what are you going to do when you see that headline? You're going to click it. Because why not? You want to know why these are so evil. And I will tell you, I've had a pair of these Meta AI glasses since day one, and they're incredible. Not only are they cool, they have AI. I've never used them in any perverted way. And yeah, I'm sure there's a person or two out there that are doing weird things, but that's with everything in this world, right? Not just glasses. And so I did a story this week. I went to the Braille Institute, and I saw how blind and low vision users are actually using Meta AI glasses to basically improve their lives. And it's incredible. And I've worn these things. I wear them every weekend. I wear them pretty much as sunglasses. And I didn't even know half these features. I mean, you can have the cameras, they can read to you. So if you get a piece of mail, menu, signs, bills, anything, the glasses will read to you. Restaurant menu, you can say, what kind of appetizers do they have? Look at the menu, it'll read to them. Look at a bill. It can tell you how much that bill is. They have this feature called detailed responses that can describe your surroundings in very good detail. And so, you know, you can see objects, people, doors, signs. Then they have this translation feature. So I looked at this piece of paper. It was all written in Spanish. And I said, hey, Meta, translate this in English. And it just started reading the whole thing to me. I mean, that is incredible. Then they have this partnership with Be My Eyes. So if you're blind or low vision, you can connect with a real volunteer that can kind of guide you along. It can see what you're seeing and help, you know, if you drop something, it can say, oh, it's over there to the left. So all the users that I interviewed about this said basically these glasses are helping them get their independence back. And to me, that is a much better story to tell about something like this. I think with any technology, we need to understand the good and the bad, the pros and the cons. But you know, so often with the clickbait we see on a regular basis, it's just all negative. It's just become like negative, negative, negative, negative, negative. And why do they do that? Because people click it and it gets them the clicks they need. And it's, you know, are you really serving the people? I got so much response from this story when I presented it on TV. So many people said, oh my gosh, I'm blind, I'm low vision, or I've got a family member. I can't believe these things can do that. And by the way, Meta has a program with the Blinded Veterans Association, where if you're blind, you're a veteran, you can get a free pair of Meta glasses. So I had a lot of people email me about that as well. So long story short, there are always good sides and bad sides to everything not just technology, but everything in this world. You can use a car to drive. You can use a car to, you know, hit someone. So you have to think about this stuff. And of course, people take the easy out. I like to kind of look at technology on the positive side. Of course, I'll tell you the criticisms of it, but in general, I like the positive side of stuff. Anyway, richontech.tv, if you want to watch that story, check it out or get the link to the free pair of glasses. Meta glasses, they're not cheap. They're about $300, but they're pretty amazing. All right, joining me now, this is such a wild story. So InstaWork is a company that you can like get basically gigs on there. And one of them right now is people are getting paid to record themselves doing everyday tasks that are then training AI-powered robots. And here to discuss is Aaron Bromberg with InstaWork. Aaron, thanks so much for joining me today.
15: Yeah, great to be with you, Rich.
0: So first off, I don't know if I butchered what InstaWork does, but explain what you go to InstaWork for.
15: Yeah, InstaWork is a staffing marketplace. So millions of people have signed up and they're generally hourly workers. And then all of those people get placed in on-demand shifts for a day or a week or a month with local businesses. It's everything from Main Street businesses that need a dishwasher or a bartender for a day to replace folks to very large national businesses that need to staff up for peak service periods or peak orders.
0: So tell me what the deal is with these people getting paid to train robots. I mean, I visited with one of your workers, and he basically put on a headset with a camera, and he was washing his dishes, mopping his floor, folding clothes, and recording this so that basically that data can be fed into a system and AI can eventually kind of figure out to teach robots how to do that.
15: Yeah, that's exactly right. It turns out that robots need a lot of human effort, human data to learn how to do particular tasks. And they can't just be programmed based on, like data on the internet or watching YouTube videos. They really need human demonstration data to help them to learn how to do particular tasks using data that's collected from the human's point of view. And so InstaWork has partnered with robotics companies to collect large-scale data sets of people doing everyday tasks, either household chores or real work that they're doing in commercial environments.
0: Now, going back to what I was just saying about, the negative and the positive, obviously there's two ways to construe this. It's like, okay, humans are teaching these robots that like will eventually replace them at these jobs. What is your take on the idea of like robots taking over all humans and what we do here?
15: I view it as just the opposite. This is a chance for everyday people to participate in the robot economy. And we're actually creating ways for people to either gain new skills or earn more money for stuff that they're doing anyway. And then as the robots get ready for deployment, we'll find that there are entirely new jobs created and new categories of jobs for people to support things like fixing robots when they break or setting up different environments so that they can be deployed efficiently.
0: So who's using this data? Like what kinds of robots are we talking about here? Like if I'm mopping the floor, is this for like the Rosie the robot that we've all dreamed of for our homes? Or is there something, more? Is there like, there are these robots for like large scale manufacturing plants and things like that?
15: It's largely big AI research labs and companies that are working on humanoid or general purpose robots. And they need a lot of data from a lot of different tasks in order to consolidate it all into a large data set. So it's not like a one-to-one thing where because they're collecting data from household chores, they're training Rosie the robot. Although, of course, we all can't wait for those household helpers. It's more that just by collecting a whole array of tasks, a whole bunch of different types of activities, the robots can build up more general purpose kind of physical intelligence.
0: Give me an idea of the scale of this, because we've seen these headlines and they've kind of gone viral. And, is this happening? Like, can people still sign up today to do this? And is it like in the thousands? Like, how many people are actually doing this and getting paid to do it?
15: It's growing faster than you would think. It's a really, really big, high growth area within InstaWork, and there are other companies that they're also trying to collect this data. Robotics is a hot area of technology, as you know, and it's incredibly data hungry. It's sort of many people in tech view it as sort of the next wave of AI. And AI obviously consumes a ton of data from the internet. There's no similar data set for robotics and physical AI.
0: Yeah, like real world tasks.
15: Exactly.
0: This is what they mentioned at CES. Like, yes, you can read every book online in about 10 seconds for the AI companies to digest that. But for like actually, you know, folding laundry or, like I said, you know, all these tasks that humans do, and you can teach someone how to do this instantly. Robots, there's like, it's almost like 3D data, right?
15: That's right. And so this is, it's growing quickly, and it's a great way for folks to, you know, earn some extra money and get involved in the robotics economy and start to participate and learn about this next wave.
0: How do I do that? What do I do if I want to participate and train these robots? So I just go to your website?
15: Yeah, go to instawork.com/robotics, and you can learn more about what we're working on. You can also sign up to participate either as a data collector or for businesses that want to earn a little bit of extra money to offset their labor costs. They can sign up as a site for data collection.
0: So as InstaWorks head of robotics, I've got about 30 seconds. What do you think we will see in the next 5 years when it comes to robots and humanoids? Do you think they're going to get to a level where they're actually helpful for the average person?
15: I think it'll start with commercial environments. So, I think a lot of people are working on robots for everyday people, but I think there's probably going to be a stage in the next 5 years where they're more broadly deployed in places like warehouses or manufacturing environments, doing the really repetitive types of jobs that are a little bit, you know, less desirable and kind of lower skill before they're ready for being deployed broadly in the homes.
0: Only a matter of time before the robots unionize. Aaron, we're going to leave it there. RichOnTech.tv if you want a link to InstaWork. Aaron, thanks so much. Aaron Bromberg from InstaWork. Thanks for joining me today.
15: Thanks so much.
0: All right, coming up, we're going to do the, we're opening up the feedback. These are the emails, the comments, some of the questions that you send to me on a weekly basis. Yes, the feedback is overflowing as general. As always, I will try to get through as much as I can right here, coming up on Rich on Tech.

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8: Welcome back to Rich on Tech. Rich DeMuro here, hanging out with you, talking technology. 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Gallery Plus has more than 5,000 pieces of art, not all Bob Ross. There's also a Bob Ross channel, which I ended up watching. It's got on LG channels with nearly 400 episodes of The Joy of Painting. So the channel is free. You can watch that if you've got that streaming on your TV. The Gallery Plus art collection does require a subscription, but new users can get a 3-month free trial. Long story short, I love Bob Ross. I love watching the show, even after all these years. Little sap green, happy little trees. I mean, my gosh, I loved that show when I was a kid. All right, let's open up the feedback. That's feedback plus the mailbag.

The Apple upgrade program. Joseph in Philadelphia, listening on 710 WOR, says, I wanted to clarify something about the new Apple upgrade program with Klarna. If you lease an iPhone and decide to buy it at the end, your total out-of-pocket is the same as buying the phone outright. Since it's 0% interest with no financing fees, the buyout amount is simply the original retail price minus the lease payments you've already made. Yes, but you are leaving out all of the X factors in that equation, which is, you know, maybe something changes in your life. You can't make the payment. You got to get rid of it early. You want to buy it out. All those things could change, or you break it. You got to return it. I mean, there's just so many. That's why it's still dicey. I think I'm saying this right. Niels, I heard your coverage of Apple's new device rental program. I think it's a step in the wrong direction. To me, this moves us further from the original spirit of personal computing, where people actually owned their devices, learned how they worked, upgraded them, and fixed them. That's how a lot of us from the Radio Shack and Egghead software era got interested in tech in the first place. Today, it seems more like companies want us to rent everything instead of owning it. I think that's worth talking about because it changes our relationship with technology. 100% agree. Everything is rent nowadays in the U.S. That's the way it is. And that's the way they want it because it makes them the most money. Karen in Pennsylvania, Karen with two A's. I wanted to share a warning for seniors and anyone with low vision. My 79-year-old friend and her husband thought money was missing from their bank accounts. Her husband called Siri or asked Siri to call their bank, but because the bank wasn't in his contacts, Siri called a random number instead. The person who answered talked with them as if the call was legitimate. Thankfully, my friend became suspicious, hung up, and called again, only to get the same person. I checked the phone and confirmed Siri had never called the bank. We immediately changed their banking password, enabled two-factor authentication. It turned out no money was missing. Her husband simply misread the account because of his poor eyesight. I don't want to use that word. Do not call numbers that you find on Google search or that a voice assistant gives you automatically. Go to the back of your card, go to the website, call the official number. Make sure. There are so many scammers out there waiting for those incoming calls because you think you called them. They've got a leg up there. Do not do that. Lynn in Boston, I think I've figured out the streaming game. I get Prime Video with Amazon Prime, Paramount Plus through Walmart Plus, Peacock Premium through my Comcast Internet, Netflix with ads through T-Mobile, and Apple TV Plus for just $3.99 a month. The only service I really pay for is Philo, which is my main TV service. I feel no pain paying for streaming. Just wanted to share. Lynn, you get the award for winning the streaming service game. Let's see. Lori, I always look forward to watching your TV segments. Sometimes I feel like I'm too old to keep up with all this technology, especially when younger people seem to use every feature on their phones. But I'm trying to learn a little more each day, and I really appreciate your help. Well, that is what I'm here for. Teach you how to use your stuff. And yes, the youngins, look, they're always going to know how to use things because they're on it 24/7. Us olds, we're not using it as much. So we're not going to be as, just not going to know as much. And kids just know more in general, let's be real. Or they think they do, but they really don't. We all know. They'll come around. Larry, not too long ago, I asked whether I should wait for the Pixel 11 or upgrade from my Pixel 6 Pro to the 10 Pro. You said I'd be happy with the 10. That turned out to be an understatement. I think it's a great phone, and since I've been a longtime Verizon customer, they covered the cost. Great phone, unbeatable price, and your recommendation was spot on. Thank you. Well, I love hearing when my recommendations are spot on. And if you email me that, you will definitely be read on the show. John in San Diego, I heard you talking about earbuds last Saturday. I'm a tall guy with very small ear canals. That sounds like, the Chris Farley, big man in a small jacket. I've never found traditional in-ear buds that fit comfortably. The ones that sit inside my ears usually give me a headache. Shox has been my go-to. I use both the Open Dots and the Open Fit. I love them. I've been a fan since the Open Run bone conduction models. I even wore those with foam earplugs on a Southwest flight and created my own version of noise cancellation. Thanks for everything you do. You keep me motivated to help people who aren't computer scientists. Again, any compliment will be read on the show. Let's see here. Vicky in Huntington Beach, I heard you highlighted something called Nano Banana. I thought it looked like a fun way to restore my photos. I searched for it, downloaded an app, and signed up. Now my yearly renewal is coming up. I can't figure out how to cancel. There's no obvious cancel option in the app, and I've spent way too much time going down rabbit holes and emailing with no response. Any advice?
I did not recommend

0: an app called Nano Banana. That's a feature inside Google Gemini. If you downloaded a lookalike app with a similar name, you can go on your iPhone and look through your Apple account subscriptions to cancel. If you subscribe through Gemini, you can manage that through your Google account. But here is the reminder. This happens every time I mention something on the radio or TV. You go to the Google Play, you go to App Store, you go to Google, and you just search the name, and next thing you know, you download some random lookalike app. Don't do that. Always use the link that I provide in the show notes or the direct link I give you, because there are so many lookalikes out there that try to capitalize on the naming conventions. It happens all the time. A while back, Mark says he gave some advice about cutting the cord. We finally did it. We switched from YouTube TV after a couple weeks of getting used to it. We absolutely love it. We liked it so much, we helped my 80-year-old parents do the same thing. They were paying nearly $150 a month just for cable TV, and now they're streaming it too. We both upgraded our internet to handle the streaming. It's been worth it. Thanks for helping us make the switch. That's going to do it for this episode of the show, if you can believe it. You can find links to everything I mentioned on the website. Go to richontech.tv. Please follow me on social media. I am at richontech. Next week, we'll take a look at why making AI seem more human could actually make it harder to know when to trust it. Plus AirTag alternatives. I'll break down what you need to know before you buy. Thank you so much for listening. Thanks to everyone who makes this show possible. Adam in for Bobo today. Kim on the phones. My guests and, of course, you. My name is Rich DeMuro. I will talk to you real soon. Thousands of places on the internet have a file with your name on it, your home address, your cell number, your email address. 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